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10: Good afternoon. It's 5 o'clock. I'm Becky Lynn.
11: The result was lethal and tragic.
10: A mother is suing the city of Chandler more than a year after her son was killed by police. KTAR's Ballin Overstolz is live in the news center to tell us more.
12: The lawsuit outlines Chandler police responded to a 911 call in March last year from a woman named Kelly Wood saying her son Messiah Desher Shamil McMillan, who was armed with a knife, was having a mental health crisis. Attorneys say she asked for a mental health crisis response for her son, but the situation turned tragic after officers arrived, says attorney Robert McTavish.
11: A voice contact with Messiah, and from that point, from the first point of voice contact, hey, we're Chandler Police, 29 seconds go by until the fatal shooting of Messiah.
12: The lawsuit alleges officers failed to de-escalate the situation and improperly used lethal force, especially in regards to McMillan's mental state. Live in the news center, Ballin Overstolz, KTAR News.
10: KTAR has reached out to the city of Chandler for more comment. A second consecutive night of U.S. strikes on Iran. ABC's chief global affairs correspondent Martha Raddatz is in Jerusalem.
13: Whether these strikes will force Iran to the negotiating table is unclear, but with this new wave of attacks ongoing, what does seem clear is that this ceasefire appears to be over for now.
10: A federal jury convicts the Casa Grande man for two felony charges for making threats to kill President Trump and former Vice President Harris. 56-year-old Rene Ortiz threatened on Election Day 2024 to execute the newly elected president by shooting him with an M16 rifle. After making a second similar threat weeks later, he was arrested before the presidential inauguration. He was found guilty of three felony charges related to these threats. The Gilbert Town Council has adopted new ordinances enhancing rules for e-vehicles.
14: As far as e-bikes go, that's all I have to say. I just want something done.
15: Gilbert resident Lauren Revert weighing in last night, urging council members to pass improved rules for e-bikes, e-scooters, and other electric vehicles. Children under the age of 12 can no longer ride an e-bike. Children under 16 can't ride a Class 3 e-bike that can reach speeds of 25 miles an hour. E-bikes cannot exceed 15 miles an hour on sidewalks and parks. Helmets are now required to be worn, and parents can face civil and criminal liability if their child is found violating the new rules. John Roller, KTAR News.
10: If you're planning on setting off fireworks this Independence Day, you should be cautious of where you launch them.
16: A new Phoenix City code goes into effect on June 20th, restricting where you can launch fireworks. Violators could face a $2,500 fine or up to 6 months in jail. Captain Rob McDade with the Phoenix Fire Department says the new code has teeth.
17: What you'll notice with the new changes this year is there's a little more teeth, for lack of a better term, to enforce those rules that are on the books.
16: The code says you can't set off a firework on city-owned property or within 1 mile of Mountain Reserve's original parks if a Stage 1 fire restriction is in effect. Skylar Love, KTAR News.
10: The driver behind a fatal Phoenix crash has now been booked into jail on murder and DUI charges. This happened yesterday at 27th Avenue and Indian School Road. Police say Lee Arthur Simmons Jr. failed to stop at a red light and collided with two cars that were pushed into the intersection, causing a pileup. One man died, two others were hospitalized. Simmons was taken into custody and booked on five felony charges, including second-degree murder and aggravated DUI while driving on a suspended license. It is time to get you home. Let's see how the road looks ahead of you now. Enrique Garcia is in the Valley Chevy Dealers Traffic Center.
18: Thank you, Becky Lynn. Phoenix with a crash on the right-hand shoulder. Loop 202 Red Mountain Freeway westbound approaching the Ho-Ho-Com Expressway transition. Goodyear with a crash blocking the on-ramp. I-10 Papago Freeway eastbound near Dysart Road. And Phoenix debris blocking the left-hand lanes. Loop 101 Pima Freeway eastbound near 56th Street. 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
10: Tonight, clear and 77. Tomorrow, 108. Partly cloudy. And a few clouds on Friday with a slight chance of rain as well. We're still going to be about 108 degrees. Right now, checking the temperature in Phoenix at Sky Harbor Airport. It's 105. 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
20: .505 on a Wednesday. We've got 1 hour of an outstanding, highly anticipated face-off. We've talked politics for the next hour with a great panel. Let's meet them. Tim Mooney is back. Founder of Morning in America and political consultant. Tim, good to see you.
21: Great to be with you all.
20: Christine Jones, attorney and former GoDaddy chief counsel, former Arizona gubernatorial candidate. Christine, nice to see you.
22: Hello, friends.
20: And we got Stacey Pearson, co-founder of Lumen Strategies, a Democratic strategist. Hi, Stacey.
23: Hi.
20: Let's start with inflation. Ooh. We got numbers today. Highest inflation in 3 years. Consumer prices rose 4.2% annually in May. The president was asked about the inflation numbers. And this is what he said. Let's take a listen.
24: Are you concerned, Mr. President, about the latest inflation number which came out this morning? Could that be a...
25: No, I love it. The numbers were great. You know what I really love? I love the inflation.
20: He loves the inflation numbers. Okay, I don't know if I'm more upset with the inflation numbers going up and hitting my pocketbook and your wallet, or that our president thinks that's a good number. We'll start with...
26: Can I also throw out that I think one of the concerning things about inflation numbers, because inflation is what it is that wages during that same time were only up 3.4% as opposed to inflation's 4.2%. Mm. Basically, we all got a pay cut, whether you realize it or not.
20: Tim, why is the president happy about these inflation numbers? I don't understand this.
21: I could answer that one of two ways. Number one, he was saying that, look, I'm happy with the inflation numbers, not with inflation. And I think...
26: Thinking it could be worse?
21: Yeah, it could be worse. And because it's his hope, it's all of our hope, is that this is temporary. Mm. The vast majority of the increase was because of oil prices.
26: Right.
21: Now,
26: yes.
21: Oil prices have come down from their mid-May high of about $118 a barrel. We're down to 91 today. So we're going in the right direction. That's not reflective in today's numbers. It will be in next month's numbers, we hope.
20: The longer we're in Iran, the worse these numbers are going to get. Christine Jones, why can't he explain things well? I mean, he has at times gotten through to many people who ended up voting for him. And, you know, he can talk to people at times. And I don't understand why he loves these numbers. You know, just the other day he said, I don't care about Americans' finances. I mean, we've got a president who doesn't give a crap about any of us and our bank accounts.
22: Yeah, I mean, obviously, we disagree on that fundamental principle. He doesn't love the inflation.
20: Well, that's right? What he said.
22: He loves his prediction that a change in the war, that bringing it to an end, is going to fix the thing, and he gets to take credit for it. Okay, so contextually, he said it badly.
20: Right, as usual.
22: Worse than he says some other things badly.
20: Right.
22: This context probably defeats the Democratic talking point, but you know what it doesn't do? It does not excuse his consistent, terrible choice of words. And you bring this up all the time.
20: Yeah.
22: Say what you mean, but could you not be mean to people that are trying to buy gas and trying to buy groceries and things that we have to actually solve? You don't love inflation. Stop it.
26: It sounds like let them eat cake.
22: It actually comes across like that. Yeah. Clearly doesn't mean it, but.
20: Stacey, you guys in the Democratic Party going to put this on a billboard?
0: Of course. Yeah. And look, the president before him did not do a great job explaining away the economy either.
20: You're right.
26: Tried to sugarcoat it.
0: Right.
26: Biden did.
0: Right. 100%. Biden sugarcoated the problems people were having. And you cannot argue against whether or not someone's paycheck lasts between Friday to the following Friday. And so voters took it out on Biden and the entire Democratic Party. And it's exactly what's going to happen here.
20: I find it crazy that this is the second time that he said something about American finances. Let's play this clip from earlier. What was it, about a month ago? He was asked about negotiating with Iran. Here's the question and the answer.
2: When you're negotiating with Iran, Mr. President, to what extent are American financial situations motivating you to make a deal?
20: What extent are Americans' financial situations motivating you to make a deal, Mr. President?
3: Not even a little bit. It's the only thing that matters when I'm talking about Iran, they can't have a nuclear weapon. I don't think about Americans' financial situation. I don't think about anybody. I think about one thing. We cannot let Iran have a nuclear weapon. That's all. That's the only thing that matters.
20: I think that Americans, you know, they're listening to this, right? Well, Arizonans are listening to this right now. They look at their gas tank. They got to go fill up. They're going to go fill up. They're going to curse the guy. It's like he just doesn't care. He doesn't care what's in my wallet. He said he cared when he was on the campaign trail. He said he was going to bring prices down on the first day. He said he was going to do a lot of things on the first day. I mean, are Republicans bailing on this guy because of the economy? Or are they, hey, you know what? Whatever he says, I'm in.
21: Well, we'll know that in the rearview mirror about when this has happened. You know, there's been all kinds of things that for the last 10 years, he said it, now this is all going to be over. And he said this next thing, it's all going to be over. And
26: predictions of his demise have been greatly exaggerated.
21: Greatly exaggerated. Sure. So it hadn't happened yet. Now, every president loses the right to be heard at some point during their term. He says so much, and maybe sometimes not so artfully, that might happen sooner rather than later for most presidents. But this is going to happen either way. With regards to his actual answer there, with regards to do you care about the American people vis-a-vis Iran, I wouldn't have said that the way he did, but let me see if I can explain it.
20: Okay.
21: You think prices are high now? You think there's economic turmoil now? Well, what if Iran had gotten a nuclear weapon, and all of a sudden, Tel Aviv and New York are gone? Then where are we economically?
20: Yeah. I don't know why somebody doesn't write that down for him. I'm not being mean. I mean, I really don't understand why, even from the beginning of this war, they tried to explain it 10 different ways, yep, and all 10 fell flat. And it's like, wait, you're going into war. You have to at least sell the American people, right?
22: Yeah, 100%. And again, I'm trying not to be a broken record over here. He's not wrong. We cannot let Iran have a nuclear weapon. We all agree on that. We've all talked about it, and it's true. Why doesn't he get somebody to write it down for him?
20: Just write it down.
22: Because people with his personality type keep their own counsel. You can write it down. You can send it in. You can mail it in. You can parachute. You can send it down. Over
0: practice.
22: You do whatever
0: again.
22: You want, right? Yep. Doesn't matter. Well, he's going to say what he wants to say because he has a particular kind of genius in marketing that he likes to live into. Does he say things that don't resonate with you? Yeah. But I will tell you one thing. I think you're wrong about this. He does care about people. He does care about your pocketbook. And he demonstrably exhibited that many, many times before you ever even knew that he was thinking of running for governor. Or, whoops, sorry about that. That was me. President.
20: So when he says he doesn't care about my finances, he's not telling me the truth.
22: No, he's doing what Bill just said. He's saying something that's stupidly and artfully done.
20: I think he doesn't care.
26: I haven't seen him make decisions that don't benefit him directly. I don't see him make decisions for other people that benefit them.
22: Well, I don't think you pay people's mortgages off if you don't care about people. You know, you just don't do stuff.
0: Pay your contractors who built your buildings if you care for people. You pay for your blue collar workers. You pay for.
26: You don't defraud a charity.
0: Yeah. You don't cut food programs for kids. Like, what are you going to do? Ask a 4-year old to get a job? Like, he has cut food programs for kids. And this is my problem with the Republican Party is there used to be a basic moral fabric where things like that, letting kids go hungry, 4-year olds, was above political partisanship. And it's not anymore. And I can't point to one thing he's done. Greg, there's one guy with a mortgage. There's a million kids that have gotten cut off SNAP.
21: How many were those in Minnesota where you had programs for kids with everything but kids?
0: Fraud, you're right. I completely agree.
26: Fraud is horrible. But here in Arizona, we know about 50% roughly of people lost SNAP benefits, and it worked out to be about 100,000 children lost SNAP benefits. And we know that from working with St. Mary's Food Bank.
1: Sure.
26: I mean, that's real.
0: The fraud is inexcusable. I completely agree. And that was a problem that can't be just apologized for. It has to be solved. But cutting the program that was feeding children in Arizona in particular, where we've got the numbers, and certainly you guys are all raising money to feed kids who have fallen off SNAP.
26: Well, because more and more of them are showing up at the front door.
0: Yeah, 100%.
22: We do have a Democratic governor here. Maybe Stacey can talk to her about that.
26: We talked to her as well.
0: Yeah, tax cuts imposed by the feds, and SNAP is funded federally.
26: Tell you what, this is The Face-Off. In studio with us, Stacey Pearson, Christine Jones, Tim Mooney. Coming up next, we're going to talk about Trump's meltdown on Meet the Press. Does he only walk out on interviews with female journalists? We'll talk about that next. It's Outspoken inside The Face-Off on KTAR.
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10: It's 5:16. I'm Becky Lynn, and here's what you need to know right now. The Arizona Republicans and Governor Katie Hobbs have reached a budget agreement, but there's no mention of renewing Prop 123 in it. Prop 123 expired last year, and lawmakers must approve it to get it back on the ballot. It increased the amount of state land trust money given to public education by $300 million a year. Governor Hobbs has said Prop 123 was a requirement for the budget in the past. State Superintendent Tom Horn says without it, it's difficult to bump up teacher salaries. You can sign up for KTAR's education newsletter. 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
7: Thank you, Becky Lynn. Phoenix with a crash on the right-hand shoulder. Loop 202, Red Mountain Freeway westbound approaching Hohokam Expressway. Goodyear crash still blocking the on-ramp. I-10 Papago Freeway eastbound near Dysart Road. 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
26: Christine Jones, Tim Mooney, Stacey Pearson, all in studio with us as part of this week's Face-Off panel. we figured we might as well dig into something that happened over the weekend, trying to hit on all the big stories. Trump had a bit of a meltdown on Meet the Press. I don't know what else you could necessarily refer it to. He certainly doesn't like certain questions, and it seems that he really doesn't like certain questions from women.
1: You've never presented evidence that it was rigged. Let's keep talking about, I want to talk about Todd.
11: You have more evidence. There's more evidence than ever presented.
1: Let's talk
11: your
1: about
11: your elections in this country. We're like a third world country.
1: But, sir,
11: your elections are crooked, and you're crooked, and Meet the Press is crooked, and so is ABC and CBS and CNN.
1: But, Mr. President,
11: your one-sided crooked networks. Right, let's call it quits because I've had enough. Thank you, darling. Have a good
1: Mr.
11: time.
1: Mr. President, darling. Please, I traveled all the way to Wisconsin.
11: I've sat in the rain with you for an hour, on and off in the rain, and I've given you enough time. You ought to straighten out your press, because you know what? A country can never be great with a dishonest press.
1: Listen, we traveled all the way to Wisconsin for this interview.
20: Seriously, I mean, you go to Wisconsin, you're like, hey, at least
26: listen,
20: I'm
26: I went to Wisconsin, for God's sakes. That's what I heard
0: that
26: her
0: was
26: say.
0: That was really weird. All the way to Wisconsin.
20: I went all the way to Wisconsin.
26: It didn't make any sense. It's like the end of the earth, Tim.
21: It just shows how privileged these national reporters are.
20: How so?
21: And how out of touch they are.
20: Okay.
21: The president of the United States gave you an hour.
20: It was 15 minutes in.
21: Who in the media would not travel to Wisconsin to sit with the sitting president of the United States for an hour?
20: Of course you would.
0: New York.
20: Would. You'd You're walk.
0: Two-hour flight?
21: And by the way, she wasn't sitting in coach. She flew on NBC's private jet.
20: Probably.
0: I completely agree with you. Yeah. I have no idea. That was the weirdest.
26: I just didn't get the Wisconsin argument. Yeah.
0: All the way to Wisconsin. Well, yeah.
21: I had to
0: hate
21: go
0: to put you out, lady.
21: Flyover state. Oh my God,
22: that really is elitist. I hadn't thought of it that way, but that's
0: it was really, really strange.
22: Thank you for covering up the rest of the interview. That tiny little detail.
26: I don't think that was the biggest part that came out of it. Needless to say,
0: it was probably the biggest surprise, though. I mean, we're talking about she was crying about Wisconsin. This is what he does.
20: Right.
0: I mean, when he doesn't want to answer the question, he attacks the question.
20: All right. But here's the thing. What is he doing in that interview? Because he's talking about the elections are rigged. He's still whining and complaining about 2020. California and L.A., that's rigged too, apparently. Yeah. So is he just in his bubble at the White House with a bunch of sycophants that tell him, you're great, let me kiss your rear end? And then he gets in the real world and reality hits him in the face. And he's got a journalist there. I mean, listen, she's the host of Meet the Press. This thing's been on for 100 years.
22: Yeah.
20: And so she wasn't rude to him. She didn't call him names. He called her names. And all she said was, you don't have any evidence. There isn't any evidence.
22: So
20: it's like you get hit in the face. He's in this bubble the whole time. Yep. And then he gets whacked in the face with reality. It's like earlier today. Oh, I think the economic numbers are great. No, they're not. They're terrible.
22: So this is the same thing that's going on here in Arizona, right? We have a group of people who have a belief that is as deeply as if it were religious, that the election was stolen, that there was fraud, and you cannot disabuse them of that notion. You know who they are. You follow them on social media.
0: One's an elected county recorder.
22: Yes, right. Ma'am. Yeah. One is.
20: They're full of crap.
22: Debbie Lesko has now become the normal person.
0: 100%.
22: Arguing back with that person.
20: All you have to do is show a bit of evidence, and I'm in. But there is zero evidence, so we just need to move on. Go ahead.
22: But here's the thing. He believes it.
20: Yeah.
22: And as many times as he gets thrown a softball about the election, he's gonna try to hit it. Yeah. So the lasting impression from that 1 hour interview now is that one single 30-second moment.
20: That we just
22: Shame
20: played.
22: On him for not making the lasting impression of that the rest of the 49 minutes that he spent, right? Mm. He was talking about Iran is not an endless war. We have economic problems. He would have made you believe that he cares about your pocketbook if we were talking about the rest of the 49 minutes. You're stubborn. But instead, here we are talking about him walking out again. And I want to answer your question, which is, does he only do this with women? Hmm. No, he's an equal opportunity abuser.
0: If a man
22: asks him about the election, he's going to tell him it was stolen, too.
20: He doesn't call men piggy.
0: Nope. And he doesn't call him darling.
22: Nobody
0: and
22: calls
0: he doesn't
22: him,
0: tell
22: he calls him little Marco
0: smile.
22: And all that. He has nicknames for everybody.
0: Yeah. He has a very strange adversarial relationship with women.
22: He may not call him darling. I'll grant you
20: fair.
22: That.
20: Yeah.
0: It's fair, but we know this to be.
20: Was it Leslie Stahl he walked out on from 60 Minutes? He walked out on this. I haven't seen it may be out there. I don't see him.
26: Jonathan Swan asked the tough questions and didn't walk out on that.
20: Collins, I don't see him walk out of interviews with men.
22: Yeah,
20: I've
22: kicked
20: never
22: the entire
20: seen
22: CNN White House correspondents out of the building. Mm. Like he hates on men too, but he doesn't refer to women as pejorative terms, right? That women have to take uniquely.
0: Yeah, and about always about their looks. I mean, it is always about their physical appearance, and it's nuts.
20: Tim,
21: the guy's special.
20: He's different.
21: You know,
20: he's different.
21: I've written the words used by four different presidents, not this one.
26: Yeah.
21: Most of the times, this is going to be a highly produced interview with a national
26: program. Situation.
0: Yeah.
26: You're talking
0: about.
21: And normally, you would have 5 minutes, 7 minutes. And normally, the White House press office would ask for questions or at least topics in advance.
26: Yeah.
21: And normally, they would be given those.
26: That would be with Reagan, with Bush, either
21: all
26: of them, like you're saying. Mm-hmm. Yeah.
21: Exactly. This was none of that. All right. Now, let's look backwards. When was the last time Joe Biden sat down for an hour with anyone?
20: Never.
21: Never.
0: Right. His neurologist, why? I'm sure.
26: Yeah.
22: I mean, I actually know honest. Him.
21: Right.
22: Yes. Well, nobody has done it, right? He's fearless, and this is part of the strength and the weakness at the same time.
21: It is a yin and a yang. You got to get the good and the bad together. There hasn't been one like him before. There'll never be another one like him afterwards.
26: I'd argue they should stop showing up.
0: Yeah.
20: I've said the same thing.
0: Agreed.
26: Stop covering him.
0: Agreed.
26: Literally. Just,
22: no. That is the single best advice.
26: Stop
22: talking about him.
26: He wants the attention. He doesn't think anything is bad.
0: But part of the reason this zombie return to the White House is Democrats and Republicans to some extent couldn't keep their name out their mouth, his name out their mouths between 20 and 24. Just shush.
21: Right.
0: Like, shush. We get it. He was throwing paper towels to people in Puerto Rico. I get it. That was bad. We can stop talking about it.
26: Yeah. Hey, we'll tell you what, we got a quick check of the headlines. Then the face-off comes back on the other side with our guests. Has the war in Iran turned into the Terminator movie? We'll explain exactly what that means. It's coming up next. The face-off right here on KTAR.
12: War with Iran.
13: The president made it clear to me that these U.S. strikes on Iran are specifically in response to Iran's downing of that Apache helicopter. He does not see this as the beginning of a major new offensive against the Iranians. This is a response to what they did with our helicopter last night, the president told me, and I believe the response should be very strong, very powerful, and that's what this is.
12: KTAR News is covering the Iran war on YouTube, on air, online, and the KTAR News app.
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10: It's 5:31. Good afternoon. I'm Becky Lynn. Bill Gates was interrogated about his relationship with disgraced financier Jeffrey Epstein by lawmakers on Capitol Hill today. He's not the only high-profile person the House Oversight Committee is interested in questioning.
34: One of those was with former Attorney General Pam Bondi, who basically said that Todd Blanche was the decision maker behind a lot of the Epstein matter. So they want to speak to him in that regard. In terms of Dershowitz, he came up during an interview from a Epstein assistant who basically mentioned him during her transcribed interview. I actually just got off the phone with Mr. Dershowitz, who basically said that he's eager to testify.
10: ABC's Peter Haralambos.
9: KTAR News. Water Watch.
10: The preliminary preferred alternative for the new Colorado River operating agreement could essentially gut the Central Arizona project.
35: In the proposed framework, the Bureau of Reclamation will decide if cuts are between 0 and 3 million acre feet, exclusively in the lower basin, on a rolling two-year basis. The Central Arizona Project Canal carries about 1.6 million acre feet, meaning anything above this would eliminate their water supply. Water Resources Management Advisor Dr. Max Wilson says that's why the city of Phoenix has created the Secure Water Arizona program.
36: Number one is to have Phoenix and Tucson and any other willing party put some water up on the table as an emergency reserve so that nobody goes dry.
35: Wilson adds Phoenix is preparing for the cuts, but adds elimination of cap would be disastrous for the state's economy. Heidi Hommel, KTAR News.
10: For more water stories, just go to KTAR.com. Even in the world of crime, what's old is new again. From Miami to Chicago to San Francisco, ABC's Jim Ryan says motorists are waking up to find their cars have been burglarized.
0: It isn't an aftermarket entertainment system or a smartphone carelessly left in the console that the newest class of thieves is looking for, but the airbags. In one New Jersey neighborhood, dozens of cars were hit in one night.
1: I feel hurt.
0: Terry Barnes assumed that her street was safe.
1: Somebody came and violated my two daughters and myself. My neighbor.
0: Police say a new automotive airbag can go for $1,000, spawning a burgeoning black market in stolen ones. Jim Ryan, ABC News.
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2: Thank you, Becky Lynn. A new crash in Phoenix on the right-hand shoulder, State Route 51 northbound near Indian School Road. Phoenix with a crash on the right-hand shoulder. Loop 202, Red Mountain Freeway westbound near Hohokam Expressway. And Goodyear crash blocking the on-ramp, I-10 Papago Freeway eastbound near Dysart Road. Enrique Garcia, KTAR News.
10: Overnight, low temp around 77 degrees. Tomorrow and Friday, things are going to be right around 108 degrees. We're going to have a little bit of cloud cover tomorrow and Friday, and a slight chance of rain Friday. And then by Saturday, bumping on up to 110. Right now, it is 100 degrees in Chandler. 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
7: 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Outspoken with Bruce and Gatos presents. This is the Face-Off.
8: Second half of the Face-Off. Let's meet our panel once again as we continue along. Outspoken with Bruce and Gatos. Tim Mooney is the founder of Morning in America, political consultant. We've got Christine Jones, attorney and former GoDaddy chief counsel, and Stacey Pearson, co-founder of Lumen Strategies, a Democratic strategist. Let's talk about the war. I was really fascinated by what happened yesterday. So let me see if I can explain this. Bruce, you and I talked about it for a bit.
11: Yeah. And by the way, I think we both learned yesterday some pretty crazy stuff.
8: Yeah. Okay. So you had an Apache helicopter, a United States Apache helicopter, downed by what seems to be a $20,000 Iranian drone.
11: Yeah. It's unclear whether the drone specifically targeted or if the helicopter literally ran into it. They aren't sure.
8: So you get a $20,000 drone, takes down a multi-million dollar U.S. Apache helicopter.
11: Yes.
8: Thank God our pilots are okay, but they're in the water.
11: Two of them.
8: What do we do? We rescue our pilots by a drone vessel.
11: Yes.
8: It is
11: an drones. Autonomous boat.
8: It is drones. It's machine versus machine.
11: Yeah.
8: This is the first war. Am I wrong? This is the first war that we're seeing. Terminator.
11: This is the Terminator.
12: Well, second war.
8: Okay.
12: Because of Ukraine.
11: Ukraine and Russia is a drone war.
12: Changed.
8: You're right.
12: Everything about warfare.
8: Yes, you're right. I stand corrected. Right. So, but is it like, okay, we had 14 service members killed in the war so far. I mean,
13: that has been reported. You're right.
8: Okay. So it seems to me that we don't need to put our soldiers on the ground anymore. Let's use the machines. Let's use AI. Let's use the drones. Christine?
35: Yeah, I mean, you hit the first and most important fact, which is both of these pilots were rescued.
8: Thank God.
35: It is the single first instance in of one of an unmanned vehicle going in and rescuing people.
8: Yeah, crazy.
35: So now our former cadets who were on the Navy SEAL teams don't have to go in and risk their life to do that.
8: Amazing.
35: Fantastic.
11: Right, 100%. Right?
35: But then I ask you,
8: okay,
35: what is the point of having our machines fight with their machines? Is there a point to that?
8: That's a great point.
35: We can do that on a video game, right?
8: Yeah.
35: Now, if our machine is going to fight with their machine to go out and take out Iranian munitions that give them the ability to craft and eventually get a nuclear weapon, sign me up. I'm 100% for that. I want to drive the drone. But query, to your point, what are we doing? If all we're doing is sitting in a room, watching a screen,
3: with machines fighting with each other.
11: Whose robot is better?
3: Yeah, I mean, that's really what it boils down to.
12: Going on for even longer than that. Ukraine has certainly changed everything. But when you're talking about unmanned aerial units,
11: we've had
12: those
11: UAVs for a while.
3: A couple decades.
12: And it's out of Nevada,
11: where you guy sitting in an office.
12: Yeah, in a little square box in Nevada,
4: shooting a missile,
12: and
4: hitting pinpoint accuracy most of the time.
5: Yeah. Is there though the same level of humanity when you're sitting in Nevada and not hearing the explosion? Like, what I worry is how dehumanizing this has become. Like, you don't see the impact aside from on a screen. And to your point, you've trained through those scenarios so many times you're numb to it. Hmm. It is part of what.
11: Can I add something to that?
5: Yeah, please.
11: And again, this is an evolving thing in my brain. You know, I'm getting used to this new kind of warfare. Mm-hmm. Does it make it easier to go to war?
5: Yes.
11: If you don't have to go to Dover and watch flag draped coffins come home?
5: Of course it does. That
11: we're all for war because there's no actual cost other than a monetary cost of that machine or that, you know, AI program blowing something up.
5: And I'd argue those programs that develop the drones, that build the bombs, that assemble the missiles, they're job programs in the United States. So not only is it the cost of war has gone down, those are keeping people employed in Tennessee or Alabama or wherever we're putting missiles and machines together.
12: One of the frustrations with the whole Doge thing and Elon Musk, when the Democrats were fighting that, what I had wished the Democrats would have done is say, all right, you want a Doge looking at the government? Let's start with the Department of Defense.
11: Oh, God, yeah, yes.
5: Agreed.
12: Because I think you could cut the Department of Defense by at least a third with no impact on our
11: safety,
12: our ability.
11: I 100% agree. Yeah, the libertarian in the room. I know how to balance the budget. You know what? Everybody's getting a 27% haircut.
12: Right.
11: Deal with it. You know, you guys figure it out. I would cut everything across the board. This isn't partisan. This is dollars and cents.
4: Let me ask a question about yesterday's. It seems the war has escalated over the last 48 hours.
11: Yes. And apparently there were some strikes today going on.
4: What if the pilots had been killed?
11: Oh, God.
4: What would we be doing today? Because when the Apache helicopter went down, you know, Bruce and I looked at each other like, gosh, I hope nobody's dead.
11: Yeah. God. Yeah.
4: What if they had been killed? What type of
11: response
4: would the White House have had?
3: So you go to CENTCOM and you say, we're going to have a proportional response.
4: Right.
3: And a proportional response to two alive pilots who were rescued by an unmanned drone is entirely different than a proportional response to two dead pilots
4: no
3: who are not rescued. And God forbid, we would be seeing something apocalyptic right now in terms of the response, I think.
12: Trump actually put up on his social media platform a clip from a West Wing episode.
11: Yeah,
12: Where the president goes into the Situation Room and says, what is the merit of a proportional response? I want the disproportional response.
11: Can I also throw something in about this as well? It's been reported, and I acknowledge that it's difficult to get facts coming out of Iran, 100%.
5: Sure. Yes.
11: But I saw multiple reports that as part of the strikes yesterday, we struck water infrastructure in Iran, dams or reservoirs of some sort, in a place that apparently is already running short of water. How does that further our goal of supporting the Iranian people against this horrible regime?
4: Is that a war crime?
11: By destroying their ability to get water. That's not a military.
3: We are uncharacteristically silent over here on this table.
4: I just don't know.
11: I'm not blaming anybody.
12: As I said last time I was on here a while back, we have a lot more Iranians to kill. That's the bottom line, is you've got to kill the top, the middle and the bottom of the leadership of the Revolutionary Guard, because you must have regime change. Otherwise, we're just going to be back here in 5 years, 10 years, 15 years for the same purpose. The reason why you would hit an infrastructure like that is because you're going to make it hard on the people and hope the people then uprise. That would be the only explanation that I could.
4: But that's impossible in Iran.
11: It seems hard in Iran.
5: People who are dying of thirst, I've not seen be part of a revolution. I mean, this is or of hunger. I mean, some of what we've done is undercut our own mission in providing humanitarian aid and having people align with Western values. We have lost that focus.
11: This is The Face-Off. Again, awesome group of people in here. Tremendous conversation going on. Stacey Pearson, Christine Jones, and Tim Mooney. Up next, are Americans just okay now with electing flawed or very flawed politicians? We have a couple examples of it. We'll talk about it next. Outspoken on KTAR.
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13: 5:47. I'm Becky Lynn, and here's what you need to know right now. The measles outbreak in northern Arizona is over, according to the Arizona Department of Health Services, who say that more than 42 days have passed without a new case of measles being reported, meeting the public health standard for declaring the outbreak over. Now, while the outbreak is done, ADHS says measles is still serious and highly contagious and recommend vaccination to protect from the disease. All of our top stories just 15 minutes away. 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
14: Thank you, Becky Lynn. Phoenix with debris blocking the right-hand lanes. I-10 Papago Freeway westbound near 43rd Avenue in Phoenix with a crash on the right-hand shoulder. State Route 51 northbound near Indian School Road. This report is brought to you by AMWA. From 10 Valley cities to millions of taps, delivering the water security that Arizona communities depend on. Enrique Garcia, KTAR News.
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2: 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This is The Face-Off.
3: We got a great group of people inside The Face-Off with a lot of experience when it comes to running, advising, or even being a part of political campaigns. And I think that makes this even more important to get your take on it. Stacey Pearson, Christine Jones, Tim Mooney. Due to the latest, primaries that we've had, some ones recently, and then also looking at here in Arizona at some of the people who are leaving in certain races, have we just gotten okay with electing flawed politicians, whether it's Graham Plattner, Ken Paxton, or Mark Lamb? I mean, have we just lowered the bar now to the point that breathing is enough?
4: Well, if you fog the mirror, it's enough.
5: The list of failed politicians goes back further than a couple of years.
3: Fair.
5: Mm-hmm. So I think this is where you are seeing more of their flaws.
3: We're just publicizing it more?
5: Well, how much of a different of the accusations about Mark Lamb was there versus John F. Kennedy?
6: Hmm. Right.
3: Okay.
4: Well, and
3: but like you and
4: digital.
3: I both love Ronald Reagan.
5: Sure.
3: I'm pretty sure he didn't have a Nazi tattoo. It wasn't that it wasn't covered.
5: Right. You know? Exactly. No, I mean, look, that is an extreme example.
3: Isn't it though?
7: Is that Graham Plattner? Is that who
3: yeah.
7: it is?
3: Yeah.
7: So he's a Democrat in Maine.
3: And he won 70-something% of the vote.
7: And he's got a Nazi tattoo.
6: There's a digital record of all of these things, the correspondence with women, all of the strange things. This is running for office in 2026. Mm-hmm. I mean, there is something flippant you said or something you didn't call out on your phone, you know, in a group text. There's a record of it forever and ever and ever. I mean, the Nazi tattoo, I have no idea how this guy got 70%+ of the vote. It's not just a Nazi tattoo. It was the symbol of the concentration camp guards.
3: Yes.
6: There's no way. I have
3: it's like called a screaming skull or something like that.
6: I have a lot of tattoos.
7: Do you guys know how he explains exactly that away? Because I haven't looked at that race.
6: He said he didn't know what the symbol represented.
7: Does he know he can remove it?
6: He got it covered.
7: He did get it covered.
6: But the beginning of that story, as someone who has tattoos and is married to someone with lots of tattoos, my kid has lots of tattoos. There's no scenario in which you walk into a parlor and go, oh, that looks right. Let me not figure out what it is.
7: There's like, no way that
4: it's crazy. Complete moron or you're a Nazi sympathizer. Right. 100%. Which is good.
3: And the part about Mark Lamb, to be clear, and we had the AZ, Arizona Republic reporters in here earlier.
7: Yep. Who did the story on him.
3: Who've been doing this. This is not about infidelity.
5: Right.
3: It's about using your power at the time at sheriff to threaten women from coming public or talking about it, even apparently to the church where they were coming forward.
4: Yeah, and
3: that's the concern. Is that fair?
4: Yeah, the context in which I operate, which is in a lot of institutional abuse, it's arguably worse to be a Mormon bishop and use that against the congregants. Well, wow. So that was bad, bad, bad.
6: You know, but I'm married to a cop. The fact that one of the accusers was a confidential informant, I mean, that should be disqualifying.
3: That's a big deal, huh?
6: That's a you can't. I mean, I shouldn't have. Like, yes, it's a very big deal.
7: So all the three people we're talking about, Lamb and Plattner and Paxton from Texas, all three are going to win. So we don't care.
4: It kind of looks like it, and I'll tell you something.
7: We don't care.
4: I ran against Doug Ducey.
7: Yep.
4: He and I ran into each other a few weeks ago at the gas station. Chit-chatting. And
7: was he cursing Trump, too, about the prices?
4: I said, oh, they let convicted felons shop for gas here?
3: No. Oh, wow.
4: He laughed. He thought it was funny.
3: Good.
4: But one thing we did, and I apologize, Doug, if you don't want me to say this on the air, but we were talking about how different running for office in 2026 is even than when we ran.
3: Really?
4: Just that short of an amount of time ago. You know what they didn't like about me? They said I liked Hillary Clinton. Mm-hmm. Okay, she doesn't have a Nazi tattoo, and neither do I. What has happened in 10 years, people? What has happened? Are we just going to elect these people, Gatos?
7: Yes, they're going to, because we elected Donald Trump with all of his baggage.
4: It's our fault. It's the voters' fault.
7: Yeah.
3: Yeah, we seem to look the other way. Guys, really appreciate it. Thank you so very much. Again, back in the face-off, Tim Mooney, Christine Jones, Stacey Pearson, outstanding conversation, and we thank you guys for being a part of it. Sincerely hope you'll come back again sometime.
7: Sure.
3: All right? Outstanding. All right. Hey, we appreciate you spending time with us. Thank you very much. We look through the Double Pain Bulletproof Glass. It takes a village to put this show together. We got our DJ Justin Time over there. Also, the First Lady of Outspoken, our producer, Miss Jules. She's the pride of Tennessee. That is Becky Lynn with your news and information and getting you home with all the traffic. That's our buddy Enrique. Don't call me Iglesias. Thanks, guys.
7: Arizona's Evening News is next. And Bruce, always remember, you're lucky to have me.
3: Gatos, never forget. You're lucky I put up with you.
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20: Good Wednesday evening at 6 o'clock. I'm Joe Huizenga.
21: And I'm Becky Lynn. Tonight,
22: the city of Phoenix braces for cuts to the state's largest water provider. I'm Heidi Hommel.
21: Also, what's the future of Arizona teacher salaries after the state budget finally came together? Those stories are coming right up for you. But first, to the roads with Enrique Garcia and the Valley Chevy Dealers Traffic Center.
23: Becky Joe, thank you so much. Phoenix with a crash on the right-hand shoulder. I-10 Poplar Freeway westbound near 35th Avenue. A look into our surface street, Sun City, with a crash on Boswell Boulevard and Gulf Hills Drive. And Glendale with a crash involving a motorcyclist on Dysart Road and Glendale Avenue. Enrique Garcia, KTAR News.
20: Thank you so much, Enrique. Tonight, clear with a low around 77 degrees. Tomorrow, sunny with a high near 107. Partly cloudy overnight with a low around 80 tomorrow. Right now in Wickenburg, 100 degrees. 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
21: A federal grand jury has convicted a Casa Grande man for two felony charges for making threats to kill President Trump and former Vice President Harris. 56-year-old Renee Ortiz threatened on Election Day 2024 to execute the newly elected president by shooting him with an M16 rifle. After making a second similar threat weeks later, he was arrested before the presidential inauguration. Ortiz was found guilty of three felony charges related to these threats.
20: A second consecutive night of U.S. strikes on Iran. ABC Chief Global Affairs Correspondent Martha Raddatz reports from Jerusalem.
24: Whether these strikes will force Iran to the negotiating table is unclear, but with this new wave of attacks ongoing, what does seem clear is that this ceasefire appears to be over for now.
19: Eyes on Education.
21: Arizona Republicans and Governor Katie Hobbs have reached a budget agreement, but there's a key education funding mechanism not in it.
25: Proposition 123 expired last year, and lawmakers must approve it to get it back on the ballot. It increased the amount of state land trust money given to public education by $300 million a year. Governor Hobbs has said Prop 123 was a requirement for the budget in the past. State Superintendent Tom Horn says without it, it's difficult to bump teacher salaries.
26: It's very damaging to the state that we pay our teachers so badly. We're at the bottom of the pack. So to me, it's a high priority. I've been emphasizing it to the legislature. I'll keep lobbying the legislature, and hopefully we will get more success next year.
25: Horn also called out the lack of an increase in staffing for Arizona's school voucher program in the budget. Shira Tanzer, KTAR News.
21: You can sign up for KTAR's education newsletter by texting education to 620-620.
27: I apologize.
28: Yeah, well, let's have order, guys. Let's have order.
20: Last night, community members in Deer Valley called for the resignation of school district governing board member Kimberly Fisher, who you just heard there, after she allegedly did a Nazi salute during a board meeting. Kimberly Fisher doubled down on her actions during the meeting, calling anti-Semitic accusations against her a made-up truth. Deer Valley board member Stephanie Simak called for the community to file with Maricopa County to get Fisher removed from the board because the board itself cannot remove her. To read more education solution stories, go to ktar.com/education.
0: 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Water Watch.
21: The new Colorado River Operating Agreement could essentially gut the Central Arizona Project. According to the preliminary preferred alternative, the Bureau of Reclamation will decide if cuts are between 0 and 3 million acre feet, exclusively in the lower basin, on a rolling two-year basis.
1: The CAP canal carries about 1.6 million acre feet. So if you go above 1.6, there is not a CAP canal for all intents and purposes.
21: Water Resources Management Advisor Dr. Max Wilson says the City of Phoenix has created the Secure Water Arizona program where cities build an emergency water reserve. For more water stories, head to KTAR.com.
20: Bad, bad day on Wall Street. U.S. equities slid sharply today. The sell-off was broad-based, hitting the tech and growth sectors hardest. The Dow down over 950 points to 49,918. The NASDAQ down over 500 to 25,169. And the S&P down over 100, closed at 7266. For more money news, visit the Business Center at KTAR.com.
21: The 4th of July, just a few weeks away. Maybe you're already making plans for a big display of sparklers, etc. Well, Phoenix has made some recent changes to the city code for fireworks. And to find out what's new, we turn to KTAR news reporter Ballin Overstolz. Hello, Ballin. What's new from the city of Phoenix on fireworks?
2: Yeah, there is actually quite a lot. So the Phoenix City Council, actually back in May, they voted unanimously to really add a lot to the city ordinance on fireworks and how they're able to use. This is actually the strictest change we've seen in a decade. That was what we heard from Phoenix Police today. These new rules take place June 20th. So what does that mean? Some of the big changes include no fireworks in any kind of city-owned property. That can be anything from a library, of course, all sorts of buildings downtown. It
20: parks.
2: Also applies to parks, mm-hmm. Yes. And that's going to be one that probably impacts people the most. All fireworks are also banned within 1 mile of any mountain preserve. So if you live down by South Mountain and you're actually within a mile of where that preserve begins and ends, you are not allowed to use any fireworks, even fireworks that are considered legal. We are sort of off the 51 here in sort of northeast Phoenix. Our area, we would not be able to go out and light fireworks, you know, if we're too close to those mountains. So this actually impacts more areas of the city than you might imagine.
21: Yeah.
2: And also, when stage one fire restrictions are in effect, which they currently are, the 1 mile ban also extends to desert and regional parks as well, which impacts a lot of places or decent amount of places within the city interior as well. There's also changes on the penalty side. Civil fines are now up to $2,500 fines you could pay for violating these rules. There's also a criminal misdemeanor charge option up to 6 months in jail. And violators can be on the hook for emergency response costs, storage fees, and destruction costs. So that means if you're actually going through court for, you know, violating these rules, they can actually charge you for the time it took to store those fireworks and the hazmat teams they would call in to dispose of them at the end of that case. So, you know, if you're breaking these rules, these costs can actually really, really start to stack up now. And police have increased authority to seize and destroy fireworks. This is all wrapped up in that ordinance. And this is ahead of 4th of July. We heard from Phoenix Fire today that 4th of July is their busiest day, bar none. It is not even close. You know, they see a lot of trash fires, brush fires, alley fires. And so, you know, these new rules are really coming into effect ahead of when they tend to see a lot of this activity. It's also worth noting at phoenix.gov/celebrate safely, they actually have an interactive map where you can see all this. And I think for this story especially, that can be important because you may not know you live in an area where you're not allowed to fire or use fireworks. And this all matters a lot this year because this is America's 250th birthday. So we may see some, you know, more bigger celebrations than normal as well.
20: I'm sure people are going to be setting off all kinds of stuff.
21: Yeah.
20: You had a mouthful right there, Ballin. So you talked a lot about restrictions. Did you hear anything today regarding enforcement? Because that's always the question for me is, I see people like, I thought we weren't allowed to, just if we were doing it in our backyard, set things off that go up in the air.
21: Right.
20: And every year
21: you see that.
2: I
20: mean, I'm not calling, you know, numbers and saying, I'm snitching on my neighbors, but every year I see people do it. I never see the police stop anybody from doing it. So what reason should people believe, hey, if I go into a park, I'm going to actually get in trouble?
2: Yeah, like I said, the ordinance does actually give a little bit more authority to police to actually respond to these things. But you're right. If you drive on the highway the days before and after 4th of July, you see it kind of all throughout the valley. You see them popping up. So I actually asked the police about this because I was curious. You know, say you live in an area where you've been allowed to use these fireworks for years, and then now you're too close to a mountain preserve and you can't. Mm-hmm. He did say that they will be focusing on responding to these, but they'll be leading with education, which means, you know, maybe they won't be enforcing
20: a warning.
2: These. Yeah, exactly. A kind of warning. Not throwing everything I just listed off at people who maybe are using fireworks in front of their homes. But, you know, they seemed optimistic and really sort of indicating that they're going to increase enforcement on this. We heard a lot about how really the fire risk is the big thing here.
3: Sure.
2: The fire risk with brush fires. We heard from Phoenix Fire a few years ago, there was a fire on South Mountain because of firework activity. So they want to get ahead of that and prevent that. So there was definitely a sense today that they will be increasing enforcement.
20: Okay.
21: I do want to bring this up again because this is one of those confusing things. Every year, every city's different.
2: Yeah.
21: We're specifically talking about Phoenix.
2: Yes, yes.
21: So if you're in Tempe, Chandler, Gilbert, Peoria, Goodyear, your rules and regulations regarding fireworks may be completely different.
2: Mm-hmm. Absolutely.
21: And then there's the other thing that always throws me too. It's like in a place where they're not, you're not supposed to be setting them off, they still sell them.
2: Yeah.
20: Oh yeah.
21: So just because you see them for sale doesn't mean that it's a-okay for you to go light them up even in your backyard or front yard or driveway. So it is really confusing when it comes to fireworks.
2: That is very fair. And there's a lot of overlapping in the law. I think it's worth to mention really quick too, illegal versus legal fireworks. And the general rule of thumb is that if it shoots in the air and explodes or stays on the ground and makes a big explosion, it is likely illegal. That's what we heard from Phoenix Fire today.
20: Mm-hmm. If it's fun, it's probably illegal.
21: Right. If it's really pretty, no more don't do
2: rockets,
21: it.
2: Unfortunately. And they did say the things you find at the grocery store tend to be legal. He used the words that they're well regulated, which also, you know, maybe if you're going to a fireworks stand and you see a giant rocket, don't get that one.
20: Bellen, you mentioned that map that is really helpful for people out there. Mention that one more time. And also, you said we're in a level one fire restriction right now. Where can people find out if that suddenly changes in the next couple of weeks? How can they get that information?
2: Yeah, so we'll start with the map, phoenix.gov/celebrate safely, one word. There's actually a ton of information on there. They have the interactive map to see, you know, are you in an area where you can use fireworks? They also have lists of what's allowed, not allowed. So if you're looking for clarification, that website does have a lot of information if you're in Phoenix.
20: Okay.
2: As far as stage one fire restrictions, yeah, those have been in effect. Those are on state trust lands in Maricopa County. So it's the same trigger for that, as well as Phoenix's ordinance as well. And I believe these have been in effect since mid-May, and I believe that they will stay in effect for some time as part of a standard every year. And, you know, these are in effect before all these rules I just talked about. So when I say if stage one fire effects are in place, you can't use them within a mile of certain areas. Mm-hmm. Well, we're already under those rules too, which is important to highlight.
21: And if it's not up yet, I just want to be sure and let everybody know, I'm sure as it gets closer to the 4th, we will have a list of where there are, you know,
20: celebrations
21: shows
20: around the valley,
21: that you can go see the good stuff under by people who know what they're doing and have it all under control.
20: Not your neighbor with running around with three sparklers
21: and two fingers.
20: Oh, KTAR's Bellen Overstolz, thank you so much for updating us on those fire restrictions.
2: Of course, thank you guys.
21: Coming up in just a few moments, how concerned should we be that what we're reading online is real and not fake news?
20: Join Outspoken with Bruce and Gatos tomorrow afternoon at 5:30 when they talk to the governor. Katie Hobbs will be in studio to talk about the latest on the finalized state budget and much more. 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
12: Hi, I'm Jay Arthur, the current president of Drowning Prevention Coalition of Arizona and a retired captain with the Phoenix Fire Department. 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
13: Hey, it's Jim Sharp. A new study says seven Valley cities are among America's top 50 boom towns, and one part of the Valley has six of them. Where the Valley's booming the biggest on Arizona's Morning News Thursday with LaDonna Harvey and me. 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
21: It's 6:17. Thank you for joining us here on Arizona's Evening News. I'm Becky Lynn here with Joe Huizenga.
20: We're going to help keep you safe online and give you some tips for what to look out for with AI. And that's going to come up right after we get a check on traffic with Enrique Garcia in the Valley Chevy Dealers Traffic Center.
29: Becky Joe, thank you so much. The only thing I have for you right now that's causing some serious amount of delays is a crash blocking the right-hand lanes. I-17 southbound near McDowell Road. I'd recommend getting off on Indian School Road if you're trying to avoid all the traffic buildup. And then surface street-wise, it's looking great. You should have no issues. Enrique Garcia, KTAR News.
21: Tomorrow should be sunny, our high right around 107 degrees. By Saturday evening, well, let's start with Friday. Friday's going to be still right around 107, 108 degrees. Slight chance of rain and partly cloudy skies. And about a 20% chance of some showers by Saturday evening. It's 102 right now in Phoenix. 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
20: About a third of the sandwich generation, that's those with kids and taking care of their parents, and also over 30% of seniors have experienced online misinformation in the past year. That comes to us from Cox Mobile's online safety survey, and here to break it down with us now is Susan Annable, Cox Phoenix Market Vice President. Good evening, Susan, and what surprised you the most out of this online safety survey from Cox?
14: Hey, Joe. Hey, Becky Lynn. Thanks so much for having me on. I think what we found that was so surprising in this survey was, that 53% of seniors are actually interacting with and using AI. It was a little higher than we expected. We expected the young people, 91% of teens, to be utilizing it. But what we recognized in talking to this group of people, you know, teens and sandwich generation and seniors, is recognizing that lots of people are using AI and lots of people are getting misled, maybe not intentionally, but, you know, being misled by some of the AI content they're interacting with online.
21: So that is a little frightening. When it comes to AI, how do we verify the AI generated info that's out there?
14: Yeah, you know, there's a couple of ways to better spot the warning signs and some ways we can all verify if the information we're interacting with is real or if it's AI. But for example, you know, one of the things that is pretty common is really overly perfect or polished language. You know, you expect a social media post or a product review online that's supposed to be a real person. It shouldn't sound flawless. It shouldn't sound perfect. It should sound like real people. So recognizing that, you know, sometimes those AI generated content is just too good to be true. So I think that's one of the warning signs or red flags to look for. Also, vague, you know, sources. Somebody will say, you know, experts say, or, you know, Dr. Miller says, and you look at Dr. Miller's social media site and it's actually a, you know, a stock photo and the name is Dr. Mitchell. So those are some of the things that you should be on the lookout for as you're interacting with content online. And in order to verify the sources, you know, you go to your trusted sources directly. We all have trusted sources, whether it's, you know, a medical institution like Cleveland Clinic or a trusted university or a government agency, go to those and go to the company's website. Those are the places that'll be the source of truth. So it's really important to do that. Those are some of the things to look for. And those are, you know, some of the tips to be able to figure out if it's real or if it's AI.
20: Susan Annable is the Cox Phoenix Market VP. And Susan, you said something that really stood out to me just a second ago, and it has my head spinning. Anytime we'd look at some of those schemes and emails where we'd have, you know, Nigerian princes reaching out to us, we always were taught to look out for the typos. And those were the giveaway that it was bogus. And now you're saying if it's too flawless, that's a giveaway that it's bogus.
21: That's a good point. That's kind of flip-flop.
20: So...
14: Right. That's an irony. Right.
20: So what is Cox doing to really, you know, keep us safe from this? Because it seems like if it's too obviously, you know, outlandish, OK, then it's bogus. And if it's too good, it's bogus. So how do I know what's real? And what are you guys doing to keep me safe?
14: Well, here's a tip for you. You can actually use AI to your advantage. You can fact check those communications. You know, you can put a prompt into your ChatGPT or whatever your AI source is and ask it, what parts of this statement or this review are confirmed facts? And what parts are assumptions and what sources support these claims? So ironically, we can actually use AI to fact check the use of AI. I know that sounds a little crazy, but you know, use the tool to your advantage to be sure. So those are some of the things. And then, of course, you know, when the stakes are high, you're talking about, you know, a medical condition you're doing some research on, you know, call your doctor, call a pharmacist, you know, talk to a trusted family member before making a decision. So there's lots of ways that you can fact check. You know, you just got to take the time to do it. And we don't always do that. We're in a hurry. We want to click and be done with it and buy it online and move on.
21: Susan, one of the things when we first started talking to you, we were talking about like the sandwich generation. So that's people who have kids and then they have their parents and everybody's on a device, including the parents. And your survey actually found that the parents are more active on devices than their kids and probably than their parents as well. That's a lot for the sandwich generation. We're on the phones and we got to make sure that our kids and our elderly parents aren't getting scammed. How do we handle all this?
14: Yeah, it's a tough job for the sandwich generation. They're trying to protect their kids online. They're trying to protect their parents online, and they're interacting online themselves. And so they have to stay on top of things and utilizing the resources out there to help stay on top of things. And, you know, we at Cox have some tools that we provide to our customers and people who aren't customers on ways that they can stay safe, some digital safety tools and resources at www.cox.com/mobile-safety. Great place to get some information. We partner with a lot of great organizations that help provide tools and resources. Because you're right, Becky Lynn, those of us who are in the sandwich generation, we've got it the hardest. We've got to be on top of it for three generations at once.
21: Yep.
20: Susan Annable, Cox Phoenix Market VP. Thank you so much for those tips. We appreciate it.
14: Thank you.
21: Coming up, President Trump is reacting to the latest inflation report. Wait till you hear what he had to say about it. We're less than 5 minutes away for more on that story and another traffic check. KTAR News Time is 6:24.
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20: Good Wednesday evening at 6:28. I'm Joe Huizenga.
21: I'm Becky Lynn. Tonight,
2: a Valley mother says she wants accountability for her son's death by Chandler police. I'm Ballin Overstoles.
21: Also, Wall Street did not react well to the latest inflation report, but what was the president's reaction? We'll tell you in just a moment, but first, look at the roads now. Here's Enrique Garcia, Valley Chevy Dealers Traffic Center.
29: Becky Joe, thank you so much. Some slightly better news in Phoenix regarding that crash that was blocking the right-hand shoulder. It's been moved off right, so, and that's going to be the I-17 southbound at Dowell Road. Progression of traffic is moving forward. It's still going to be doing some cleanup, so just be mindful of that, but you shouldn't have any issue getting home, and Surface Streets is looking spectacular. Enrique Garcia, KTAR News.
20: Tonight, low of about 77 degrees on the way with clear skies. Tomorrow, a high near 107 degrees with sunny skies. Then overnight, some clouds will roll in. The low should be about 80. Right now in Litchfield Park, 102 degrees. 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
21: KTAR eyes on the economy. Democratic Governor Katie Hobbs, along with Arizona Republican lawmakers, announced yesterday they've reached a deal on an $18 billion state budget. Senate President Warren Peterson joined the Mike Broomhead Show to explain what's in the budget now that was previously vetoed by the governor.
3: DPS was running out of funds, and we put that on the governor's desk, and she vetoed it. But that is included now in this, and so DPS is now going to have those supplemental funds and be able to make sure that they have the money they need to keep Arizona safe.
21: This new budget also makes Arizona the first and only state to adopt President Trump's tax cuts locally.
20: Well, Wall Street dropped after word of the highest inflation numbers in 3 years. The White House took it in stride. ABC business correspondent Elizabeth Schulze explains.
5: President asked if he was concerned about the latest number.
6: No, I love it. The numbers were great. You know what I really love? I love the inflation.
5: Trump insisting inflation will plunge when the war is over.
6: It's coming down.
7: I know you can't.
6: It's going to come down like a rock.
8: He later tried to clarify, telling the New York Post he meant he was happy the number wasn't higher and was referring to inflation when the war is over.
27: I woke up that morning with 4 healthy kids, and by lunchtime, my baby boy was gone.
21: The mother of a Chandler man shot and killed by police last year is suing the city.
2: The lawsuit seeking compensation for Mother Kelly Woods accuses Chandler police officers of negligence, wrongful death, and excessive force from a shooting in March last year. Woods had called 911 because her son Messiah Desher Shamil McMillian was experiencing a mental health crisis. She asked for a response specifically to address her son's mental health, but 29 seconds after police made contact, they fatally shot McMillian, who was armed with a knife.
27: My kids and my grandkids suffer because I'm not 100% no more, because I don't get it. I don't understand. He was actually a good kid. He made some mistakes along the way, but he was a good kid.
2: The city of Chandler has declined to comment due to the ongoing lawsuit. Ballin Overstoles, KTAR News.
20: Gilbert Town Council has adopted new ordinances enhancing rules for e-vehicles.
28: As far as the e-bikes go,
4: That's all I have to say. I just want something done.
7: Gilbert resident Lauren Revert weighing in last night, urging council members to pass improved rules for e-bikes, e-scooters, and other electric vehicles. Children under the age of 12 can no longer ride an e-bike. Children under 16 can't ride a Class 3 e-bike that can reach speeds of 25 miles an hour. E-bikes cannot exceed 15 miles an hour on sidewalks and parks. Helmets are now required to be worn, and parents can face civil and criminal liability if their child is found violating the new rules. John Roller, KTAR News.
21: Ready to let AI do your shopping for you? Visa is embedding its payment network into ChatGPT, which will let the chatbot shop, essentially make the decisions for you and complete the transactions. The bot will be able to shop at any merchant that accepts Visa. Concerns are potential overspending and unauthorized purchases, but Visa saying they're putting in safeguards. This move could impact businesses, too, with AI agents authorized to procure items and handle the invoicing. Not to be left behind, MasterCard is working on this, too.
20: Check your sports on this Wednesday evening. Not good news, D-backs fans. They got shut out today by the Miami Marlins. 8-0, the final score there. They're going to have one more game tomorrow afternoon. Game 4 of the NBA Finals tipped off 5:30 tonight in New York. The Knicks hold a 2-1 series lead on the San Antonio Spurs, but it's the Spurs way out front tonight by 22 points. Make it 25 points now, 57-32. The Spurs are up with about 8 minutes and change left in the second quarter. Sports brought to you by Parker & Sons, heating, cooling, plumbing, and electrical.
21: Arizona's been given a $20 million grant to look for forever chemicals in our surface water and groundwater. And for more on how worried we should be about those forever chemicals, we turn to our water watcher, KTAR News reporter Heidi Hommel. Hi there, Heidi. Tell us a little bit about these forever chemicals. What are they?
9: Hi, Becky and Joe. These forever chemicals are also known as PFAS, polyfluoroalkyl substances. And as you mentioned, forever chemicals. They're in household items like Teflon pans, you know, those nonstick cookware. They're found a lot in foam used by firefighters and even some waterproof clothing. So slowly over time, you know, as like rain hits these waterproof clothing and goes into the drains, or when you're washing that Teflon pan in the sink and that water goes down the drain, or they even seep into our groundwater, because as I mentioned, that foam that those firefighters use has these forever chemicals in it. So that seeps through the ground into some of our groundwater. But it's not in high concentrations just yet. So this is what the money is going to be used for from the EPA to test more waterways to see where these PFAS are, and then also go to utilities so they can filter them out. They can treat the water to remove the forever chemicals.
20: So are these chemicals in our drinking water in the valley, Heidi?
9: Yeah, so the EPA told me about they tested over 800 water systems in the state, and about 140 had some detection of PFAS in them. So my calculations came out to about 15% of what they had tested detected the PFAS. But that's not, they didn't test all the waterways. So it's a low number right now, could get higher with more testing, but also should go with more filtering.
21: So what kind of treatment would we be using? How would we make sure that we don't have these forever chemicals in our water?
9: It's actually not a fancy system at all, Becky. It's called granulated activated carbon, or GAC, is what the EPA calls it. And it's basically, you know, like a Brita filter that you fill with water and keep on your countertop. That's mm-hmm. GAC.
21: Oh, what a horrible name, though, GAC.
9: Yeah. You can GAC out the PFAS. It's
21: there
9: pretty
21: you
9: simple.
21: Go. They're pretty simple.
20: So how worried should we be about this, Heidi? Obviously, I don't want any of these nasty chemicals getting into my water or... You know, years ago, the whole situation in Flint, Michigan had everybody freaked out. We don't want anything like that. So how worried should I be as a Valley resident?
9: You know, Joe, I can almost guarantee that you've encountered a PFAS at some point in your lifetime. You know, we've all probably drank of them, as I mentioned, and not in high concentration and low concentration. And it does have some negative health effects, hormone disruption, immune system suppression, increased risk of certain cancers. But if you're not addicted to Teflon cookware or a firefighter who has to use that foam all the time, you guys have seen those news stories where firefighters are more susceptible to certain types of cancer. That's because of these forever chemicals. So as long as you're, you know, do what you can to stay away from them, and then more funding to filter them out of our systems. It's, we are encountering them. They are in our systems probably right now, but it's not like a major health concern as long as it's being addressed.
21: Well, it sounds like with this grant from the EPA, $20 million to help look for these in our surface and groundwater, it's kind of, if it's not a horrible problem right now, this is going to stop it before it does become one. So that's good news, sure. It appears.
9: Yep, definitely. And there even might be changing some regulations on the PFAS the EPA is looking into, but I'm not really sure right now if they're going to make stricter rules to keep these PFAS out of our water systems or loosen them. So we'll have to stay tuned for that news update.
20: KTAR News Water Watcher Heidi Hommel. Thank you so much, Heidi. We appreciate it.
9: Thanks, guys.
21: Coming up is a major lawsuit on the way in the Peoria Unified School District following a teacher sex scandal. We're going to check in on that with our legal analyst. Less than 5 minutes away from that story and another traffic check, too. KTAR News Time is 6:38.
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20: It's 6:42. Thanks for joining us on Arizona's Evening News. I'm Joe Huizenga here with Becky Lynn. And a former Centennial High School student filed a $20 million notice of claim against the Peoria Unified School District, claiming district officials failed to keep him safe from years of sexual abuse from two now former female school teachers. We've got lots of questions, and our KTAR News legal analyst, Barry Markson, has answers for us. Good evening, Barry.
1: Hey, everybody.
21: Hey there.
20: We want to know, so a notice of claim is a precursor to a lawsuit. How surprised are you that this student and his family are asking for $20 million?
1: Well, a notice of claim, when you're filing a lawsuit or bringing a claim against a public entity, whether it be the state or a city or any municipality, you have to file a notice of claim. And the deadline to do that is a year. It's much earlier than the two-year statute of limitations. And that notice of claim is generally a large number. Nobody ever accepts the notice of claim. So it's not a, I don't want to say it's not a real number. It's a real number, and the school district could accept that, but no one ever does. So it's not unusual for that to be a very high number. It doesn't necessarily reflect the value of the case or what it may eventually settle for.
21: So they pick a random number out there. You say nobody ever goes with that. So they could end up getting more if it goes to trial?
1: Well, sure, you could get more at trial. There's always that risk, but generally, you know, $20 million for a case like this is a very large number.
21: Okay.
1: The expectation is that the school district's not going to pay that. And then what this does do is it kind of sets the things in motion. So now the student and his family can file a lawsuit against the district if they want. They can't file that lawsuit until the notice of claim is filed and until they've given the district an opportunity to accept the notice of claim if they want. But again, that does not happen.
20: So if you're the Peoria Unified School District here, Barry, what's your pushback?
1: Well, your pushback on the facts, you have to do an investigation, and I understand they have done that. My understanding is that the police are involved and are investigating two of the teachers there. There's two female teachers who, mm-hmm. according to what I've read, are under criminal investigation by the police department.

0: as a duty, if there's any sort of abuse allegations like this, the school employees have a duty under Arizona law to notify law enforcement, but only if they have a reasonable belief that something occurred. They don't have to prove it. It doesn't have to be the same. It's not the same standard as if you take a case to trial. But you don't take every allegation and automatically have to report it to the police. So here, the question is, how much information did they have? How much information did individual people, whether it be the principal or other people in the school, have about these allegations? Was the kid informing the school several times and they didn't do anything about it? There's a lot of questions here that are still unanswered. Those will be answered now during investigations, and we'll see whether they settle it in advance or if the plaintiff files a lawsuit.
1: So here's a question, and it's just kind of come up. People have been discussing this. Is there any logic for the school to argue that this student, although a minor, to some degree was encouraging this or seeking out this behavior from the teachers? Because it certainly seems as though allegations are that it went on for a long time.
0: Well, you know, here's the problem. When you're a minor, you're determined not to have that level of consciousness. So, you know, for example, it can be considered statutory rape for an adult to be with a minor, even if it's consensual. We've had cases where a boyfriend and girlfriend, you know, the boy might be 18 or 19 years old and the girl might be 15 or 16 years old, and that can be considered illegal, even if it's, you know, they consider themselves to be a couple. So there's legal aspects here that have to be considered, but it's difficult when there's a minor involved to say that his intent, what the law says when you're talking about a statutory rape, for example, is that you're in essence saying that the minor doesn't have the wherewithal to make those sorts of decisions. Now, if the case goes to trial and the jury's trying to determine the amount of damages, if that sort of information comes in, if he was seeking this relationship, if he was seeking this sort of activity and now turns around and sues them, perhaps that could affect the jury. But, you know, again, is a boy of that age able to make those decisions? Is he making the right decisions and able to do what he considers best? That's the question.
2: KTA, our news legal analyst, Barry Markson, with us. Barry, this notice of claim was filed in January. How has it stayed quiet for the last several months? How did no one pick up on this over, you know, the last, what, 6 months now?
1: Yeah.
0: Well, they send it to the entity that they're bringing the claim against. So here, the school district in Peoria, unless somebody publicizes that. So if the lawyers send that to the media, or if the people, you know, the clients send it out, or if the school district does, I wouldn't expect the defendant school district to publicize that. So unless somebody sends it out and informs the media, that's how they would keep it quiet. There's no duty for them, for the school district, to report this publicly, except to their own board and, you know, in that respect. So I don't know if this has come up at board meetings. I don't know that, but it's, they don't have a duty to, you know, to let KTAR know, hey, we got this notice of claim a few months ago.
1: No, it was just that this has been talked about quite a bit. The story has, you know, we've had all kinds of discussions from the school board and even from the boys. I think it was the grandmother that called the police.
2: I think so.
1: Yeah. So there's been a lot of talk. It's just interesting that the lawsuit part of it is just now coming to light.
0: Yeah, and it's, again, it's a notice of claim, not a lawsuit yet.
1: That's right.
0: But it's we're pre-lawsuit at this point. They have another year they have 2 years from the date of the incident to file the lawsuit. But it's early on in the case. There hasn't been enough investigation. There's been no discovery that'll occur after a lawsuit is filed. There's a lot here. And I always just encourage people, you know, here there's a young man or a boy that's involved and female teachers, that, you know, always think about it, turn it around. If it was a man and a teenage girl, would we be thinking about it the same way? And that's how it should be. Even though it's a boy, we should be looking at it the same way.
1: Absolutely. Barry Markson, our legal analyst here at KTAR, continuing to break down this Centennial High School scandal story. Thanks, Barry.
0: Thank you.
2: 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Here's Enrique Garcia in the Valley Chevy Dealers Traffic Center.
3: Thank you, Joe. Thank you so much. Mesa with debris on the right-hand shoulder. US 60 Superstition Freeway eastbound near Alma School Road. Phoenix with debris on the right shoulder on-ramp on the Loop 202 South Mountain Freeway eastbound to 40th Street. And then Phoenix again with a crash off-right I-17 southbound near McDowell Road. Surface streets are looking clear. Enrique Garcia, KTAR News.
1: Low tonight, 77 degrees. Tomorrow, a high right around 108, and the same thing on Friday as well. Could see some rain.

0: Friday and Saturday, 20% chance. Right now in Avondale, it's 102 degrees. 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
1: Coming up, has Arizona recovered from its latest outbreak of the measles? We'll give you the latest.
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10: 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A new study says seven Valley cities are among America's top 50 boom towns, and one part of the Valley has six of them. Where the Valley's booming the biggest on Arizona's Morning News Thursday with LaDonna Harvey and me. 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
1: Welcome back to Arizona's Evening News. I'm Joe Huizenga.
0: I'm Becky Lynn. Among our top stories tonight, the measles outbreak in northern Arizona is over. Now, this is according to Arizona Department of Health Services, who says more than 42 days have passed without a new case of measles being reported, meeting the public health standard for declaring the outbreak over. Now, while the outbreak is done, ADHS says measles is still serious and highly contagious and recommends vaccination to protect from the disease.
1: Want a news volley, a story or two here, Becky Lynn?
0: Absolutely.
1: So court records from, you recall that seven vehicle crash that happened yesterday?
0: Oh, yeah.
1: Mm-hmm. So, and there was, unfortunately, a fatality from that as well. Show that the driver was doing 96 miles an hour in a 40 mile an hour zone when he rear-ended the back end of another vehicle, pushed it into the intersection. So I want to know, what's the fastest you've ever driven on any road at any time? What was the reason for your need for speed?
0: I don't think I've ever done 96. I have occasionally.
1: Definitely not in a 40. I'm sure
0: no.
1: You weren't doing 96.
0: Freeway. There's been a few times I've looked and it's been creeping up there close to that 90 mark. And
1: okay.
0: I'm like, whoa, how did I get up there? Usually when a really good song's on.
1: Oh, really?
0: Yeah. Don't you ever find that your foot gets a little heavy on the pedal when your favorite song's on?
1: So ever since I got an EV, like the pedal is just so funny. Like, you just touch the gas and I look down sometimes and I'm like, I mean, it's never, you know, 100 or anything like that. But there are times you hit it down and you really have to be cognizant of what you're doing because you look at it. And I will say that I have hit the 90 mark once or twice since I got that car.
0: And you don't even realize it.
1: No.
0: I will share this with you. You know, we've been talking about saving gas because, you know, and the whole thing is, oh, drive slower, drive slower. So Bruce St. James has been, he repeated this study that said if you drive like 10 miles per hour slower, it will save like 20% on your gas.
1: When I had a gasoline, when I had my Jeep, I used to slow down all the time.
0: So I've been trying to do 65 on the freeway.
1: See, I'd do 57 or 58.
0: On the freeway?
1: On the freeway.
0: And you're still alive to tell about it?
1: I am.
0: I'm just going to say the 65, I feel
1: you're
0: like
1: blown
0: a sitting
1: by.
0: Duck. I get nervous.
1: Oh.
0: Yeah, I'm going. I am in the right here, you know, and I try to stay over into the
1: so
0: slow lane as far as I can. But, you know, there sometimes you're going to go off to the...
1: Especially if it's rush hour, you feel like you are going to be a victim.
0: Very, very nervous. Oh. Okay, so let me give you another really quick volley story.
1: Okay.
0: Department of Justice responding to a lawsuit looking to block UFC from taking place at the White House this weekend, arguing there's historical precedent for hosting major public events at the White House since Andrew Johnson had baseball events on the South Lawn back in the 1800s. So should the UFC fight happen at the White House this weekend?
1: So I don't have a problem with it.
0: Okay.
1: I think it's just fine. I'm not somebody who watches every UFC fight. I like sports. I love, you know, the WWE, which I know is sports entertainment, but I don't have a problem with it. Now, if this became a weekly thing or a monthly thing and we're doing, you know, football and gladiatorial combat out there all the time, I would say, okay, let's pump the brakes. But if we're going to do this once every few years and it's really something special and it's what the president wants to do, I get it. Like, okay, let it go.
0: Do you think it's an odd choice, though, of an exhibition
1: Of course
0: sport?
1: It's an odd choice.
0: I think
1: also speaks to kind of where America is in 2026.
0: Guess, but it's like, whoa, let's just watch people tear each other up.
1: Maybe
0: in a
1: that'll
0: cage.
1: Be my question for you tomorrow is who do you want to get in a cage match with?
0: I could probably think of a few.
1: Coming up tomorrow on Arizona's Morning News.
11: Arizona's water demand is down, but so is the supply. I'm Heidi Hommel.
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0: Okay, from UFC to a much better story. A 73-year-old woman who is in hospice in London told the staff there that her dying wish was to be reunited with her long-lost brother. Muriel Bujega said she hadn't seen her brother Colin in 15 years and had no idea where he might be. So the staff of St. Christopher's Hospice decided they'd try to help her track him down and did take a few months, and they found Colin.
12: He was volunteering in one of their own fundraising thrift shops.
1: Wow.
12: How about that? Both Muriel and Colin suffer from learning disabilities, and they had lost contact when he had to move away when his caretaker died. He'd been sharing their home. Now that they know how to find each other, it probably will not be 15 years between visits from now on.
1: I sure hope not. Hey, the Chad Benson Show is up next after the latest national headlines. 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Have a great night. 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
14: From ABC News, I'm Dave Packer. Tonight's U.S. strikes against Iran have been completed. That from U.S. Central Command, which says the attacks hit targets and posed a threat to U.S. forces and international commercial ships transiting regional waters. Iran says that it closed the Strait of Hormuz in response, but CENTCOM denies that. ABC News National Security and Defense Analyst Mick Mulroy.
15: Iran's likely to respond not just against U.S. military locations, but potentially against our Gulf allies and their energy infrastructure, which, of course, would drive the energy crisis up even further.
14: And those higher energy prices brought on by the war in Iran showing up in today's inflation report. The consumer price index rising 4.2% annually in May, the highest in 3 years. Reaction today from the president.
16: I love the inflation. You know why? Because as soon as this war is over, you know, I can say it now, something you didn't know. Do you know we've been taking out millions of barrels of oil? Nobody knows it. You know who doesn't know about it? Iran until right now.
14: Microsoft co-founder Bill Gates voluntarily appearing for an interview today with the House Oversight Committee to answer questions about his interactions with Jeffrey Epstein.
17: Heading into the closed-door interview, Bill Gates told reporters,
18: I hope my testimony is helpful to the work, important work of the committee to find justice for the victims.
17: The Microsoft co-founder's prepared statement had him telling the House Oversight Committee he never victimized anyone and that meeting with Jeffrey Epstein was a grave error in judgment. Republican Chairman James Comer says he now aims to call in attorney Alan Dershowitz and would also like to hear from Acting Attorney General Todd Blanche, now the president's nominee to lead the Justice Department. Stephen Portnoy, ABC News, Washington.
14: California San Quentin Prison confirms that one of its inmates, a 38-year-old man, has contracted a possible case of hantavirus. This is the same virus that killed three people on a cruise ship last month, although it's not known if this is the same strain. You're listening to ABC News.
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19: It's 7:02. I'm Enrique Garcia. Here's our top story. A federal jury convicts a Casa Grande man for two felony charges for making threats to kill President Trump and former Vice President Harris. 56-year-old Rene Ortiz threatened on Election Day 2024 to execute the newly elected president by shooting them with an M16 rifle. After making a second similar threat weeks later, he was arrested before the presidential inauguration. He was found guilty of three felony charges related to these threats.
20: I woke up that morning before I held the kids, and by lunchtime, my baby boy was gone.
19: The mother of a Chandler man shot and killed by police last year is now suing the city.
21: The lawsuit seeking compensation for Mother Kelly Woods accuses Chandler police officers of negligence, wrongful death, and excessive force from a shooting in March last year. Woods had called 911 because her son Messiah Desher Shamil McMillian was experiencing a mental health crisis. She asked for a response specifically to address her son's mental health, but 29 seconds after police made contact, they fatally shot McMillian, who was armed with a knife.
20: My three other kids and my grandkids suffer. Because I'm not 100% no more. Because I don't get it. I don't understand. He was actually a good kid. He made some mistakes along the way, but he was a good kid.
21: The city of Chandler has declined the comment due to the ongoing lawsuit. Ballin Overstoles, KTAR News.
13: Eyes on Education.
19: Arizona Republicans and Governor Katie Hobbs has reached a budget agreement, but a key education funding mechanism is not in it.
22: Proposition 123 expired last year, and lawmakers must approve it to get it back on the ballot. It increased the amount of state land trust money given to public education by $300 million a year. Governor Hobbs has said Prop 123 was a requirement for the budget in the past. State Superintendent Tom Horn says without it, it's difficult to bump teacher salaries.
23: It's very damaging to the state that we pay our teachers so badly. We're at the bottom of the pack. So to me, it's a high priority. I've been emphasizing it to the legislature. I'll keep lobbying the legislature, and hopefully we will get more success next year.
22: Horn also called out the lack of an increase in staffing for Arizona's school voucher program in the budget. Shira Tanzer, KTAR News.
19: To sign up for KTAR's education newsletter, text education to 620-620. Alrighty, now let's get you a check on traffic from the Valley Chevy Dealers Traffic Center. In Mesa, we have debris on the right-hand shoulder, US 60 Superstition Freeway eastbound near Alma School Road, Phoenix debris right-hand shoulder on ramp, Loop 202 South Mountain Freeway eastbound to 40th Street. Looking at the weather, tonight clear, low is 77, Thursday partially cloudy, 108. Weather is brought to you by Homes2X. I'm Enrique Garcia on Arizona's news station, KTAR News.
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27: The war seems to be back on. How excited is Israel for this? So yesterday, quick reminder, we rescued our pilots in the Strait of Hormuz that were taken down, shot down, not quite sure, by an Iranian drone. Trump vowed a response. The response came, and a little while ago, Iran responded. And now it's back on. Trump says Iran's waited too long and will pay the price. He said Iran's military is a complete and total mess. Much of it, like their Navy and Air Force, doesn't even exist anymore. They've been completely defeated. Iran is all talk, no action.
28: Ooh.
27: Now, have you heard this before?
28: So we're winning very decisively.
29: And we've won. Let me say, we've won. You know, you never like to say too early you won. We won. We won the bet. In the first hour, it was over.
30: Oh, I think we've won. From a military standpoint, they're finished.
28: We've won this. This war has been won.
29: The Iranian regime is now admitting to itself that they have been decisively defeated. They're saying to people, this is a disaster. They're defeated. They can't make a comeback.
28: We are on track to complete all of America's military objectives shortly. We're going to finish it very fast. We're getting very close.
29: We're the winner. We won. Okay.
31: Because we've won. Whether you listen to the fake news or not.
26: Is this war over?
28: I think it's close to over, yeah.
31: I think we're very close to making a deal with Iran.
29: I think we're going to be finished with that very quickly.
31: Iran is a defeated nation.
29: With the Iran conflict. That'll end soon.
28: Well, we're winning Iran. It's a total win for us.
29: We're almost finished. We're there for a few months, and the threat is largely over. Soon it will be over.
27: Will it? Will it be over? So this is what he truthed out that becomes a tweet, obviously. Iran's military is a complete and total mess. Much of it, like their Navy and Air Force, doesn't even exist. They have been a complete defeat. Oh, they've been completely defeated. Iran is all talk, no action. The bully of the Middle East is dead, capitalized. They've taken too long to negotiate a deal that would have been great for them. Now they will have to pay the price, President Donald J. Trump. Then he comes back and, you know, does what he does. The fake news media refuses to report how effective the U.S. naval blockade is. The most successful blockade in the history of naval warfare. Nothing gets through unless we wanted to. It is a steel wall. Iran is doing zero business, not paying their military or any of their bills, and quickly becoming a failed nation. Lots of oil is getting out. Praise be to Allah, President Donald J. Trump. Okay. So, looks like we're back in it now. So, there's that. And, of course, a few hours from now, I'm sure it'll be, we've been talking to them, they want to be friends again, so I think we're going to do that. You know who's excited for this? It's got to be Israel. Israel's got to be over the moon for this situation here. So, there you go. That's the latest. It's not over. We said it wasn't going to be over anytime soon. It doesn't like it's going to be over anytime soon. What it looks like it's going to be is drawn out long process where they hope they can fight this asymmetrical war by digging in. Is he right in some of those things about how much they're struggling? Yeah. Now, how much are they struggling overall? Because what's getting in and what's getting out? What's happening with China? Are they helping them? Those are things that I'm sure we'll find out way down the road. But there's no doubt their economy is hurting. But they're betting that they can hold out longer. They're betting that the pressure of America's media, inflation, which is going to be over 4%, I'm going to point that out, that their midterms, all of these things are going to come home and Trump is going to pay the price. And I heard from a lot of you yesterday all said the same thing about either we need to do something or we need to leave. The problem is the do something is what? Nobody has that answer, including Trump. I don't think Trump has any answer for any of this right now. At all. Let me know what you think. Love to hear from each and every one of you. 323-538-2423. At Chad Benson Show is your X, your Insta, and all of the other things. Yesterday, it's a horrible day in Texas. Horrible day in America because of what this case is doing, dividing. And of course, I'm talking about the Carmelo Anthony, Austin Metcalf case. So he was sentenced yesterday after he was found guilty. Could do a long time. I said they should have fired their attorneys the minute they didn't take a plea deal. Everything became about race, right? Because race, in a situation like this, in the way that the algorithms work, okay, the way the algorithms work, which is outrage and fear and anger, absolutely sell better, get people to do things, pick sides, go to their tribes, etc. The way that these things go, there was always going to be this battle. When, in truth, this wasn't about race, this was about right and wrong. People, a kid died. He's gone. He's not coming back. Another kid ruined his life and will spend the next 35 years in prison, potentially. And again, there's going to be appeals. All of those things are going to happen. It was right and wrong, but we want to make everything black and white. And it's not black and white. This world where we think that, well, if there would have been a black jury, they would have found him, even if the evidence was what the evidence was, which was he went, he was in an area he shouldn't have been, he was asked to leave on several occasions, he refused to, and in doing so, There was a scuffle of which he told them, touch me and see what happens. He went, he got a knife, and he killed Austin Metcalf. Why'd you bring a knife? Why did you not leave when you were asked on numerous occasions? And that somehow, if it was a black jury, that they were to suspend all of the evidence and only look at the color of his skin. And that because this jury wasn't black, that they were to suspend any evidence that could have benefited Carmelo Anthony's case. And only find him guilty based on the color of his skin, which we all know is a bunch of crap.
0: That on top.
27: It's not a slaughterhouse. Intentionally, again, it was going to be outrage either way. Because outrage feeds the beast of this bizarre world of anger-tainment. His life is ruined. He's going to spend the next 30 plus 35 years in jail. 35 years. He's 19. And again, the anger-tainment that goes on, the outrage-tainment of people rushing to, hey, let me tell you why this is the worst situation ever, and it's only because of the color of the skin. We discount human beings, right, with the color of their skin, and you can only make decisions based on people's colors of their skin, which is absolute horse crap. And I think people recognize that. Now, like I said, we'll see what the appeals bring. But this is not a day where either side won or lost. Everybody lost here. Everybody lost. They did. Let me know what you think. 323-538-2423. At Chad Benson Show is your X, your Insta. All of the other things that are out there, plenty of them. World Cup kicks off tomorrow. I'm so excited. Told my wife, who's they're back in Arizona for the next couple months, helping grandma out. They had to do a bunch of work around the house, and they're putting on an extension to doing stuff. So my wife went out there, and I told her, you're lucky the World Cup's here, because it's going to make me feel a little bit less lonely. So excited. We're going to talk about the World Cup. We got One Hit Wonder Wednesday, as always, as well. Plus, Northern Ireland. Are you paying attention to what's going on in Northern Ireland and in Europe? Anger everywhere. We will talk about that, among other things. White Woman Wednesday, Bulwark Capital. Our buddy Zach Abraham, Chief Investment Officer, Bulwark's going to join the program later on to talk about oil, all the things that are happening in the market. And what can you do when it comes to investments? 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
27: If you guys haven't heard what happened with Air Canada's pilot, it is a trip. So yesterday they announced, hey, there's a pilot, been flying for a while, and he's unlicensed.
3: Investigators said Jeffrey Wall faked his credentials for almost two decades while piloting 900 domestic and international flights. Air Canada said safety was not compromised because Wall was still a fully trained pilot, but police said that's like a doctor licensed to practice family medicine marching into the ER and performing brain surgery.
27: Now, let's first of all, he's not unlicensed. From what I understand, again, we're going through all this. It's a trip. He's got a commercial pilot license, which is a legitimate license. He's able to fly aircraft with people on it. He doesn't have the airline transport pilot license, which is the much larger to fly the bigger planes. He doesn't have that. The question is, this went on for over a decade and a half. While all this was going on, are you ready for this? Simulator evaluations, line checks, recurring training, medical exams. He did all of these things over and over again. How did he get this far? Did he even know that he didn't have that? That's the way I would go if I was him. I didn't know I didn't have the right license. I mean, nobody said anything. And one of the things they're talking about is the actual system itself played a role because it was so antiquated way back in the day. It's just, it's bizarre. So it wasn't that he, because you're going to hear he didn't have a license. It's not like some dude got on an airplane and they allowed him to fly and he just was watching YouTube videos. He had a license. He just didn't have the right license. But for this to go on that long is the scary thing. And he kept, remember, he's got to go in every 6 months for simulator evaluations, things of that nature. What a trip. Air Canada, what are you doing? What are you doing? It's not a good thing. But you're going to hear today that he was completely unlicensed. It's not true. But he wasn't licensed to the extent that he needed to be. What do you think? Let me know. 323-538-2423 at Chad Benson Show is your X. Instant everything else right here on the Chad Benson Show. We move from the danger in the skies, not really, to the World Cup, which I'm pumped about. So Iran was supposed to be in Tucson training, and instead they moved it to Tijuana. There's been more than a few issues, obviously, with us and them over the last, long time. But they're here. They're going to play. And I'm glad that they're here and they're going to play. They qualified. Sports, I think, is an amazing thing. It's a great equalizer. But they've been denied tickets. They've been denied a lot of different things when it comes to being able to get some of their, you know, their entourage in and these kind of things. And we talked yesterday about the guy from Somalia who is a ref that was denied entrance here. And it is interesting to see what's going down with Iran and how they have to go about doing things. So they're training in Tijuana and they're going to be going from Tijuana and they'll be escorted by some 700 soldiers to the border and federales and everything, and then they'll get across the border, and then they get ready to play their first game here in America, and then I guess they go back to Tijuana. Soccer, man, the World Cup, I'm pumped that it's here, but there is still geopolitical issues, no doubt about that. Chad Benson Show.

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2: At 7:30, good evening, I'm Brandon King for KTAR News. Local religious volunteer group St. Herman's Table will be allowed to distribute food in Phoenix parks despite a recent rule change that cut down on food distributions in those areas. The law limited meal and medical permits to 2 per park per month to any local organizer. In a press release, Christian Legal Service, who represents St. Herman's, says they applied for and received a temporary restraining order to continue their food sharing events through June 24th.
3: And tragic.
2: A Valley mother is suing the city of Chandler after her son was killed by police in March of last year. The lawsuit says Chandler PD responded to a 911 call from a woman named Kelly Woods, who said her son was having a mental health episode. Despite specifying his mental state, attorney Robert McTavish says that police treated it like a typical domestic violence call, shooting McMillan 29 seconds after making contact.
3: By making direct contact with Messiah, they escalated the situation needlessly. They failed to pursue any non-escalatory options.
2: The city of Chandler has declined to comment due to the ongoing investigation. Grab a traffic check now live from the Valley Chevy Dealers Traffic Center. We are looking at a crash over in Scottsdale slowing things near the exit ramp of the 101 southbound near Rain Tree Drive, as well as a crash towards downtown Phoenix. The HOV lane is blocked due to a crash in the 10 eastbound near 7th Avenue. KTAR weather for the Valley, low tonight of 78 degrees, 107 our high for today, 108 expected tomorrow, and 109 by Friday. 10% rain chances by Friday and Saturday as well, with clouds rolling in as early as tomorrow. It is currently 101 degrees in Phoenix. 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

0: 22. Hashtag immigration reforms. Hashtag help. I'm trapped in a hashtag factory and I can't get out. 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
1: Now it's time for another edition of One Hit Wonder Wednesday. You may not remember the name of the band.
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1: All right, One Hit Wonder Wednesday. We jump in it today. Again, an abbreviated version of One Hit Wonder Wednesday. Today's One Hit Wonder is awesome. It is absolutely incredible. It's by a lady by the name of Macy Gray. Oh, yeah. She has a unique voice that is just incredible. The song was released in 1999, peaked at number 5 on the Billboard Hot 100. She won a Grammy for the best female pop vocal. And I'm telling you what, this song, when you hear it, it's got that old nostalgia, and it just feels so good. Macy Gray with a trap.

0: The song itself is incredible. Macy Gray, it's about heartache, she says. It's a real song about heartache. Her voice, raspy, out of key, kind of, the way she sings, and just amazing. Her real name, though, is Natalie McIntyre. Macy Gray came from the name of her neighbor that she grew up with. She wasn't planning on being a singer, but she became one. Your one-hit wonder today is I Try from Macy Gray. 323-538-2423 at Chad Benson Show is your X, your Insta, and everything else right here on the Chad Benson Show. Coming up, hour number two of the program. So much stuff to get to. Our buddy Zach Abraham, Chief Investment Officer, Bulwark Capital, is going to join the program. We've got a hilarious, hilarious urban word of the day. Talk a little bit about last night's midterms. Grand Platina, the oyster farmer in Maine. Talk a bit about him. Also, college football. What the hell is going on with college football? We're going to talk a bit about that, as well as the latest on Iran and everything else. If you're missing any of the show, make sure you grab the podcast. Hour number two straight ahead, Chad Benson Show.
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2: From ABC News, I'm Dave Packard. The U.S. says tonight's strikes in Iran have concluded, but Iran doesn't seem to be finished retaliating. America's allies are feeling the heat. Kuwait's military announcing that air defense systems are currently intercepting hostile aerial targets. And although CENTCOM denies it, Iran is saying that it's shut down the Strait of Hormuz. ABC News national security and defense analyst Mick Mulroy.
3: That might mean they're also laying naval mines, which can be very problematic. And the other shoe to drop is they haven't initiated the Houthis to start trying to obstruct traffic in the Red Sea and the Bab el-Mandeb, which is another maritime choke point, which would further exacerbate the very issue that the United States is most concerned about, and that is the restriction on the global energy supply.
2: Which has already sent fuel prices higher and now is showing up in the latest inflation data. The consumer price index showing a 4.2% rise over a year ago, the biggest increase in 3 years. Higher prices not just for gas, but for groceries and clothing. Get used to it, says Stephen Cates at Bankrate.
4: I think that we may start to settle, you know, into a bit of a high level, higher for longer here. So I don't think that we're necessarily going to keep accelerating at this pace, but we're going to have inflation that's elevated for the duration of this conflict.
2: The latest high-profile person to testify before Congress about his connection with Jeffrey Epstein says he has regrets.
5: Microsoft co-founder Bill Gates on Capitol Hill.
6: I hope my testimony is helpful.
5: To answer questions in a closed hearing about his relationship with convicted sex offender Jeffrey Epstein, Gates admitting to lawmakers it was a grave error in judgment to not look into Epstein's background more fully.
2: ABC's Pierre Thomas. A second night of violence in Northern Ireland. Police blasting water cannons tonight at protesters who set small fires and hurled rocks and bricks and bottles at them over a brutal stabbing by a Sudan man on a Belfast street. You're listening to ABC News.
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7: Good evening. 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I'm Brandon King.
8: I woke up that morning with four healthy kids, and by lunchtime, my baby boy was gone.
7: The mother of a Chandler man shot and killed by police last year is now suing the city.
9: The lawsuit seeking compensation for Mother Kelly Woods accuses Chandler police officers of negligence, wrongful death, and excessive force from a shooting in March last year. Woods had called 911 because her son Messiah Desher Shamil McMillian was experiencing a mental health crisis. She asked for a response specifically to address her son's mental health, but 29 seconds after police made contact, they fatally shot McMillian, who was armed with a knife.
8: My three other kids and my grandkids suffer. Because I'm not 100% no more. I don't get it. I don't understand. He was actually a good kid. He made some mistakes along the way, but he was a good kid.
9: The city of Chandler has declined to comment due to the ongoing lawsuit. Ballin Overstoles, KTAR News.
7: The measles outbreak in northern Arizona is over. That is according to the Arizona Department of Health Services, who say that more than 42 days have passed without a new case of measles being reported, meaning the public health standard for declaring the outbreak is over. With the outbreak done, the ADHS says measles is still serious and highly contagious, recommending vaccination to protect from the disease. If you're planning on celebrating the 4th of July with fireworks this year, you may want to be careful where you set them off. Captain Rob McDade from the Phoenix Fire Department says that on June 20th, a new Phoenix City code will go into effect. It restricts where you can set off fireworks.
10: Just because you have a legal firework this year, it doesn't mean that you're legally allowed to set that off if some of these parameters do not fit where you live.
7: The new code states that you can't set off fireworks on city-owned property and within 1 mile of a mountain preserve or desert and regional parks if there's a Stage 1 fire restriction in effect. For more information, go to phoenix.gov and search Celebrate Safely. We'll grab you a traffic check now live from the Valley Chevy Dealers Traffic Center. We are looking at a crash in the West Chandler area, slowing things on the on the 10 eastbound's right shoulder near the 202 eastbound loop just south of the West Chandler and Saguaro Point areas, then towards the Superstition Springs area, a South Power Road intersection crash slowing things near Superstition Springs at Southern Avenue. KTAR weather for the valley. 10% rain chances by Friday and Saturday with some clouds rolling in latest tomorrow. Today, we had 107 with sunny skies. Again, those clouds roll in tomorrow with a high of 108 and then 109 expected both Friday and Saturday, even with those 10% rain chances. It's currently 92 degrees in Chandler. Weather brought to you by homes2x.com. 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
15: Up, up, and away! Is what inflation is doing, which sucks.
16: In the 12 months leading up to May, consumer prices, with food and energy included, rose 4.2%. To illustrate just how much more we're paying, Moody's Analytics says the average American household has pumped an extra $510 into the family car since the start of the Iran war.
15: It's because we're winning and we can't stop winning. We've beaten Iran so many times at war. They're not good at war. They're not good. You guys are not good at war. You're not. We're winning and we continue to win. So what happened yesterday? We retaliated because they shot down one of our helicopters, the Apache helicopter. They had that cool drone thing that went out, found our peeps, got them back, right? We picked them up. And Trump's like, we got to go after them. We can't not go after them. And then they said, well, if that's the way we're going to play it.
17: Multiple missiles and armed drones fired from Iran, taking aim at those Mideast countries hosting American bases, from Kuwait to Bahrain to Jordan. All of them intercepted, none of them causing injuries or damage. This just hours after the U.S. launched retaliatory strikes against Iran at President Trump's direction, hitting air defenses, ground control stations, and surveillance radar sites near the Strait of Hormuz.
15: Yes, this isn't ending anytime soon. Trump came out today and basically said, you guys suck, we've won, you should give up. You've got nothing left. You know, the usual stuff. We win, we win, we win. We've heard it before.
18: So we're winning very decisively.
19: And we've won. Let me say, we've won. You know, you never like to say too early you won. We won. We won the bet. In the first hour, it was over.
20: Oh, I think we've won. From a military standpoint, they're finished.
21: We've won this. This war has been won.
19: The Iranian regime is now admitting to itself that they have been decisively defeated. They're saying to people, this is a disaster. They're defeated. I think we're going to be finished with that very quickly.
20: Iran is a defeated nation.
22: With the Iran conflict, that'll end soon.
23: Well, we're winning Iran. It's a total win for us.
24: We're almost finished. We're there for a few months, and the threat is largely over. Soon it will be over.
15: Well, it doesn't seem to be over anytime soon. It seems like hell is continuing to break out. It seems like we're dragged into something we should never have been in. And we recognize that because we should never have been in this damn thing. And now that we are, what's next? $500. The average family's put extra into their gas since the tank, since this started. 500. We're not even talking about inflation when it comes to the goods that are out there. Oh, and by the way, you're thinking, well, what's the wages doing? Down. So inflation is growing, wages, what? This is not what people signed up for. This isn't. What do we get out of this? Somebody explain. Somebody tell me what we're getting out of this that isn't the talking point you saw on Fox that said, well, 1979. Somebody tell me. Tell me what we're getting out of this. Please. Well, they're not going to have a nuclear weapon. And if they did, they would bomb. And it would just tell me what we're really getting out of this. Tell me how this made your health insurance cheaper. How your wages have grown. Tell me that. Tell me how this has fixed the immigration problem, not just stopped what was going on at the border. Tell me that. Please. Because I'm waiting. Tell me how this has cleaned the swamp. You heard Mike Lyons here yesterday, our military analyst. The last 3 weeks, Mike's tone has changed. And he said yesterday, he looks bored. Well, you know what? We're at war, so you don't get to be bored. I know you're excited about your big UFC fight because we've decided that idiocracy is what we want and how we're going to live. I know you're excited about that. I know you're excited about the culture wars. But as I have said before, and I will continue to say as I fight for us, the exhausted majority, give us a voice. Guess what? People aren't as concerned about pronouns right now when they can't afford to pay all of their bills. There you go. All things being equal, great. At this moment in time, we have issues that are bigger than pronouns, okay? We have issues that are bigger than that, and they feel like they may be getting worse. And we're looking, of course, obviously, at what is going on with things like, I don't know. Oh, that's right. Fuel. When are those things coming down?
0: I think that we may start to settle, into a bit of a high level, higher for longer here. So I don't think that we're necessarily going to keep accelerating at this pace, but we're going to have inflation that's elevated for the duration of this conflict.
15: And we're going to talk to our good buddy, Zach Abraham, coming up here in a little bit, but it's all tied to one singular thing, something that everybody saw coming.
0: If you're traveling for work, if you are going to be going on vacation this summer, buying clothes for yourself or your children, obviously groceries every week. Those are things that people are not necessarily going to be able to avoid. They may not have the ability to find lower cost substitutions. It's going to be difficult for people to sidestep these things without simply going without.
15: And that right there is a big deal. You know it's bad when people now prefer Donald Trump or Joe Biden's economy. Joe Biden's economy. Not Donald Trump's economy. Joe Biden's economy. According to the new Reuters Ipsos poll, they prefer Biden's economy. Now, take it for what it's worth. But remember, when they did the big exit polling, and not just asking for people likely to vote, people that walked out of the polling place, who had just voted, what did they say? 83% of them chose Trump over Kamala when it came to the economy. Think about that. 83%. That's a massive, massive number. and it's about the economy, stupid. 323-538-2423, at Chad Benson Show is your X, your Insta, YouTube, and all of the other things. I want to touch on this really quick. So I found this fascinating, and I wanted to get to it yesterday, and we didn't really have a chance. But if you're not paying attention to what's going on in college football, first of all, the NIL thing, because it's out of control, it's this, it's that. There's a lot of issues with it. It's definitely the Wild West. But you had a guy who was a quarterback for Texas Tech, who while at, I believe, Cincinnati and Indiana, gambled. He was kicked out. Like, something you don't do. And a judge says, not so fast. Not so fast. And they've reinstated him. And it is so, I mean, there's a lot of issues going on in college football and college sports. I don't begrudge people making money. I don't. I don't begrudge them making money. But this is fascinating.
2: College sports went to DEFCON 1 yesterday, Greeny, and that's rare because the sport has gone so low in so many different circumstances. But everyone but Texas Tech officials were in unanimous agreement that this is one of the worst rulings because it forget whether college players get paid and all the things that go along with it. This is about the integrity of what happens on a Saturday afternoon. And Brendan Sorsby bet on games while he was at Indiana. Remember, he went to Cincinnati. He is a transfer. He has not played a down for Texas Tech, and they maintain they haven't done anything wrong. They sent him to rehab. It's a great example for the youth of America, and you can stop laughing now over your cornflakes. But the point is, what happens now? I think everyone knows what happened yesterday. This is a Texas State judge. The original judge, of course, was a Texas Tech graduate. They brought in a retired judge in Fort Worth. He ruled the same way. He delivered a three-page ruling. It was like, I don't have time for this. I'm going home to play golf with my Texas Tech buddies.
15: It is weird. It is fascinating. It is big money, and it's a big story. Just because college sports is a massive industry, you had a guy betting, and he was kind of framed as like, well, you know, he's got a disease because gambling is an addiction. Okay. But, you know, he could still gamble, and there are so many things in this that aren't going away, including whether or not teams are going to forfeit and not play against Texas Tech. This story, like I said, it's sad and it's fascinating. And I have a feeling there's going to be more stories like this in the future, which is unfortunate. And it's not just because they play sports. It's also because they have the means because of the NIL money. And his is somewhere between 3.1 and 5, somewhere around that million. Well, she'll see what happens from here, kids. We shall see. Coming up, Graham Platner. Was it Platter? Platner. He's the oyster farmer. He is going to be the Democrats' candidate in Maine that could help them take back the Senate. We will discuss that, among other things. But first, Bort Capital. We're going to talk to our buddy Zach Abraham, Chief Investment Officer, Bort, coming up in a little bit. 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
4: So with all the chaos and craziness going on, we do our midterm Mondays. Just a quick snapshot of some stuff that happened yesterday. Graham Plattner is through. Take on Susan Collins in the big midterm in November. Or he might wrestle her. It depends, because when you listen to him, it sounds like he's getting ready to wrestle.
5: Susan Collins has used her privilege and power to funnel $60 million in federal contracts, $60 million of our tax dollars, to her lobbyist husband. If that's not corruption, I don't know what is.
4: Tell me more.
5: I will stand up for you and against billionaires and greedy corporations. I will serve you, the people of Maine, not some lobbyist or party boss. I will be the champion for your dreams as if it were my own, no matter the challenge or the expense.
6: All right, man, and I'm coming to crush your soul. And I didn't know this was a Nazi tattoo, except for the part where I did know that.
4: The question is going to be, and again, as we talked about this lunacy of quality of candidate matters, is what else is out there with him? What else is out there? There may not be anything else. And I'm not saying people can't change, because they totally can change. You know that, and I know that. My first thing I would have done, though, if I would have changed, is I would have gotten rid of that tattoo. Okay, a cover-up, maybe? Maybe. I mean, it's up to you. Maybe you get a cover-up, maybe you don't. That's, again, up to you. I'm just saying that's the first thing I would have done. But what else is out there? Because if you think what... Because remember, the stuff, the scandals or the stuff that's coming about the women he dated and that, and a lot of that other stuff, the sexting and all this kind of stuff, that is coming from things like the New York Times, which you normally don't see the New York Times do something of that nature when it comes to somebody on the left and to somebody who's progressive like him. So it's not like these are things that are coming from the New York Post Let me know what you think right here on the Chad Benson Show. It's coming from other places. Now, do I think he has a chance? I think he's got a chance. I do. And as we get closer and closer, depending on what the economy looks like, could have a damn good chance. But I think there's going to be more that comes out about him. No doubt about that. Meanwhile, yesterday, top of all of that, South Carolina. That's it for Nancy Mace.
7: I voted to release the Epstein files and lost some support for that. As a survivor, I chose to stand on principle and stand against the Epstein cover-up.
4: No doubt that she, Trump was not a fan of everything that she was about when it came to the Epstein files. That is evident, and Trump loves to get his revenge.
7: Apparently, I chose wrong if the goal was winning an election. I'm at peace with that, because when a candidate is okay with corruption, when a candidate is okay with cover-ups, something is broken. And that's not political opinion. That is a moral emergency.
4: Amen. Amen. And there's too many that are fine with the corruption, the crony capitalism, and the worship, in particular, of somebody like Trump. No doubt about that. All right, coming up, good buddy, Zach Abraham, Chief Investment Officer, is going to join the program. We're going to talk about oil. We're going to talk about what is going on. Why is the oil market where it is? Can we expect it to make a move? He'll join the program straight ahead. If you miss any show, grab the podcast. This is The Chad Benson Show.
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11: KTAR News Time, it is 8:30. Good evening, I'm Brandon King. 10 children, including one Valley toddler, have died in backover and frontover crashes in driveways and parking lots in just the past 3 weeks. Amber Rollins, director of Kids and Car Safety, says the growing popularity of large trucks and SUVs, as well as new body designs like more upright front ends, have created large blind spots around many cars. She says a child can be up to 15 feet in front of a vehicle and still not be visible to a driver, while the blind zone behind a vehicle can reach up to 50 feet. A $600,000 specialized crosswalk at Shea Boulevard and 66th Street approved as part of Scottsdale's fiscal year budget last night. Paul Basha is a former Scottsdale Transportation Department employee who supports the idea.
12: The travel speed on Shea Boulevard reveals that the 85th percentile speed is 53 miles per hour. It is not surprising that only 15 people cross Shea Boulevard in an hour.
11: The project proved controversial due to the small area it would affect, with some criticizing the council for prioritizing the crosswalk over additional water conservation policies. Grabby, a traffic check now live from the Valley Chevy Dealers Traffic Center in the South Mountain Village. We're looking at an injury accident popping up near East Baseline Road and South 16th Street. Not much of a delay, except for about a block in the eastbound direction, again, from Baseline down towards 24th. Other than that, it seems to be relatively clear at the moment. But again, aside from that hazard, that is still there. And then towards the 10 eastbound, a crash still slowing things right on the right shoulder eastbound towards the 202 intersection if you're headed south towards that Chandler Stack and Chandler Boulevard area. KTAR weather for the valley, low tonight of 78 degrees, 108 the high for tomorrow and Friday with clouds rolling in as well and 10% rain chances by Friday. It's currently 97 degrees in Mesa. 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

0: point that they don't address the draws, meaning if your scenario here is correct and you have a market that is somewhat in balance, you wouldn't be seeing 16 to 20 million barrel a week draws, right? And so that's that to me leads me to believe that that's the chief reason why I believe that the oil market is wrong, because the oil market unto itself, even if it thought a resolution was coming, would hold out some part of the strip that was kind of dedicated to in case it doesn't. You know what I mean? That's the way they price in all the information. And that's just not happening.
1: No.
0: The market is pricing in a sure end to this and a quick recovery. And when you look at the inventory data, you're left wondering, I don't know what this market's looking at. I just don't know. So,
1: you know, I was telling somebody the other day, I said, I have a feeling the market's like a roller coaster. You're in the front, you're coming down. Oh, it sucks. Halfway down, you're still kind of going slow. I have a feeling behind, people in the back are going to find out that we're going to push you forward because this thing's going to take off like a whipsaw and it's going to once it happens. But at first, it's that, and then boom. Yeah. His name's Zach Abraham, Chief Investment Officer, Boar Capital. The best around, Zach. I love you, brother. People want to reach out to you, talk to you about all the things that are going on, find out what they can do with you. What do they do?
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1: Right on, brother. You have a good one. We'll do it again next week.
0: All right, man. Thanks for having me.
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0: No. Deep doo-doo? Yeah. The Chad Benson Show.
1: It is that portion of the program where we have a bit of a laugh, as we do, and we learn. This one is a whole new one. I've heard of a lot of these. Every day when we do the Urban Word of the Day, a lot of times these are things I've heard before because I try to keep up with what's going on in popular culture. But this one, kids, this one was new even for me.
2: Now it's time for the Urban Word of the Day. The young have a vocabulary all their own, and we break it down for you. It's called the Urban Word of the Day.
1: All righty. Your urban word of the day today. Yesternow. Excuse me? Wait, what? Yesternow. No, wait. Hold on here. Wait, what? Yesternow. Something that was both yesterday and also today. Something that maybe was cool back in the day, but it still holds some coolness now. Oh, interesting. Or maybe something, as somebody pointed out to me yesternow, that is a incident that is going on. It started a bit ago, but it is still continuing to take place now. There's a lot of different meanings to it. And we were talking about it based on the fact that it had to do with Lionel Messi, the soccer star. And somebody said he's yesternow. And I said, well, what the hell do you mean he's yesternow? Well, he's both yesterday because he's older, but at the same time, he's still doing his thing in today's world. So yesternow is your urban word of the day.
2: That was the urban word of the day. Now you know.
1: We move from there to, of course, it's Wednesday, Little White Woman Wednesday.
3: Hi, my name is Kylie, and apparently I'm a race traitor. If you don't know me, I make educational content about anti-racism, and this is one of the most common comments that I receive. Basically, it's white people reaching out and saying, why are you betraying us? Why are you telling our secrets and airing out what we do behind closed doors for people that are never going to fully accept you? Because you're not fully one of them. You're one of us. We have the same skin color, the same culture, the same shared experiences. The point being, I have felt the most accepted I've ever felt in my life, and the most included among people that really want to be around me since I started speaking out against racism. In doing so, that opened the door for people who are happy to accept me, and I would say that a lot of people are. So yes, while I might not have the shared experiences that Black people or Indian people or Mexican people have or immigrants have, I have the shared heart and feeling of camaraderie with these people that I don't want them to suffer unnecessarily because of conditions that they can't control. And if that makes me a race traitor, fine, but I do believe that everybody is equal regardless of social status or any made up. So yes, I have found acceptance, and it sucks that none of you guys will.
1: None of you will. You guys all suck, and you'll never be accepted. I will always be accepted because I'm a 23-year-old white woman who lives in privilege, and I know best. White women, you're doing all right. 323-538-2423 at Chad Benson Show is your X, your Insta. Everything else right here on the Chad Benson Show. Coming up, hour number three of the program, we're going to talk some World Cup. Our buddy Eric Bushman going to join the program, talk about World Cup. All the cities are ready. How's everybody handling the heat? What's going on with the watch parties? A lot of stuff like that. Top of that, we got more on the Carmelo Anthony case and the sentencing. What happens from here? We have also got a little what's trending coming up. Oh, yeah, baby. And what the hell's going on, Canada, with your pilots? When you hear this story, you're going to be like, wait, explain that to me again? It's crazy. We're going to do all that and so much more straight ahead. Hour number three, Chad Benson Show.
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7: From ABC News,
4: I'm Dave Packer. The U.S. and Iran training strikes for the second day in a row. The Pentagon says multiple targets were hit, including Iranian air defenses and communication systems. And Iran firing back, again taking aim at U.S. allies in the region. American forces intercepting missiles bound for Jordan. Overnight, President Trump issuing using an expletive and threatening to bomb the blank out of Iran if Iran doesn't sign an agreement ahead of the strikes.
7: President Trump renewing his threat to target Iran's power plants and bridges, warning Iran will pay the price for taking too long to negotiate a peace deal.
8: They keep tapping us along. They keep playing us for suckers.
7: A top Iranian official threatening to expand the war, saying of the U.S., we are not afraid of fighting losers.
4: Iranian state run media reporting strikes and explosions near bases and ports in western Iran and claiming that the Strait of Hormuz is now completely closed, something U.S. CENTCOM denies. Inflation making a comeback as the Iran war pushes oil and gas prices higher, the consumer price index surging 4.2% over the last year.
9: Moody's Analytics estimates now that the typical household has paid some $510 extra in fuel expenses since this war began. Americans also paying more for food and travel. The number showing that airline fares jumped nearly 27%. Also big jumps in the prices of tomatoes, coffee, ground beef. And that is on top of overall grocery costs already up about 25% in the last 5 years.
4: ABC's Selena Wang, billionaire Bill Gates voluntarily appearing before Congress Wednesday, a closed-door hearing over his relationship with Jeffrey Epstein. Gates called it a, quote, mistake. Congressman Robert Garcia heard the testimony.
10: I think we would agree was a horrific judgment call. Mr. Gates also was very clear that he was never introduced to women or girls or anyone underage by Mr. Epstein.
4: You're listening to ABC News.
6: KTAR News, now.
11: 9:02 at the time. Good evening. I'm Brandon King for KTAR News.
6: Eyes on Education.
11: Arizona Republicans and Governor Katie Hobbs reached a budget agreement, but a key education funding mechanism is not in it.
12: Proposition 123 expired last year, and lawmakers must approve it to get it back on the ballot. It increased the amount of state land trust money given to public education by $300 million a year. Governor Hobbs has said Prop 123 was a requirement for the budget in the past. State Superintendent Tom Horn says without it, it's difficult to bump teacher salaries.
13: It's very damaging to the state that we pay our teachers so badly. We're at the bottom of the pack. So to me, it's a high priority. I've been emphasizing it to the legislature. I'll keep lobbying the legislature, and hopefully we will get more success next year.
12: Horn also called out the lack of an increase in staffing for Arizona's school voucher program in the budget. Shira Tanzer, KTAR News.
11: Local religious volunteer group St. Herman's Table will be allowed to distribute food in Phoenix parks despite a recent rule change that cut down on food distributions in those areas. The law limited meal and medical permits to 2 per park per month to any local organizer. In a press release, Christian Legal Service, who represents St. Herman's Table, says they applied for and received a temporary restraining order to continue their food sharing events through June 24th.
6: KTAR News. Water Watch.
11: The new Colorado River Operating Agreement could essentially gut the Central Arizona Project. According to the preliminary preferred alternative, the Bureau of Reclamation will decide if cuts are between 0 and 3 million acre feet, exclusively in the lower basin, on a rolling 2-year basis.
14: The CAP canal carries about 1.6 million acre feet. So if you go above 1.6, there is not a CAP canal for all intents and purposes.
11: Water Resources Management Advisor Dr. Max Wilson, who says the City of Phoenix has created the Secure Water Arizona program where cities build an emergency water reserve. For more water stories and others, head to KTAR.com. Grab your traffic check now live from the Valley Chevy Dealers Traffic Center. Over in Scottsdale, looking at a disabled vehicle blocking the right shoulder. If you're headed northbound on the 101 near East Cactus Road, about a 2-block delay from the Sun Canyon area up towards Cactus in that northbound direction. Just south of that, another injury accident slowing things involving a motorcycle near the Via Ventura intersection at Hayden Road. And finally, further south, a crash slowing things towards Mesa near Brown Road and North Mesa Drive. KTAR weather for the valley, low tonight of 78 degrees, 108 expected tomorrow, 109 by Friday and Saturday. Clouds rolling in tomorrow and 10% rain chances by Friday and Saturday. Right now it is 97 degrees in Mesa. 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I'm Brandon King for Arizona's news station, KTAR News.
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0: us find out what's trending on the internet on this beautiful Wednesday. Start the magical world of Yahoo. Nancy Mace, Carmelo Anthony. Of course, we've been talking about sentence of 35 years for the killing of Austin Metcalf. Trending. Susan Collins and Graham Plattner set for a high-stakes Maine Senate race that could affect the control of the Senate of America. Air Canada trending. Not probably in the best way. Taylor Swift, Knicks, Steve Hilton. All things trending in the magical world of Yahoo. Over to Google. Number one trending thing, Carmelo Anthony. Followed by Argentina and Iceland, which if you... They played yesterday, last night, the last friendly and warm-up game before Argentina kicks off their defense of the World Cup. They played it where Auburn plays, their football team. It was packed, sold out, and they did the War Eagle thing where they have their eagle fly out. It was awesome to watch. It was. Nancy Mace also trending. Maine election results. Love Island, which I don't watch, but a lot of people do watch. And finally, over to the magical world of X. Susan Collins, German fan, stunned by Auburn Stadium and the spectacle that was War Eagle, also trending. Randy Fine, rep, predicts the U.S. will not last. Now, this is the guy who reps the United States 50 years, but Israel will. Gee, where's your loyalties? Just 323-538-2423 at Chad Benson Show is your X, your Insta, and everything else right here on the Chad Benson Show. Somali, Belfast, trending. We've touched a bit about that throughout the day. Nintendo, Love Island, the Knicks, John Thune, Medicare, FISA, and the World Cup. Oh, baby. The Air Canada thing is very interesting. If you haven't heard, there was a pilot. Kinda, sorta.
1: Investigators said Jeffrey Wall faked his credentials for almost two decades while piloting 900 domestic and international flights. Air Canada said safety was not compromised because Wall was still a fully trained pilot, but police said that's like a doctor licensed to practice family medicine marching into the ER and performing brain surgery.
0: Yeah, I'm not quite sure. So, first of all, 900 flights. That's a lot of flights. Secondly, there's levels of licensing when it comes to being a pilot. Got the levels. And did he just not have the right paperwork, but he did all the stuff? How exactly did this take this long to find out? And secondly, and this is very important, how do you know safety wasn't compromised? But he did do 900 flights, and you guys test him. The whole thing is bizarre. Absolutely bizarre. You know what's not bizarre? The World Cup kicking off tomorrow. I'm pumped, I'm excited. Our buddy Eric Bushman from KRLD is going to join us, talk about all the stuff that's getting ready to go down, including, yes, the amazing broadcast center. We do that straight ahead, Chad Benson Show.
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5: KTAR News time, it's 9:30. Good evening, I'm Brandon King. Gilbert Town Council has adopted new ordinances enhancing rules for e-vehicles.
6: As far as the e-bikes go, that's all I have to say. I just want something done.
7: Gilbert resident Lauren Revert weighing in last night urging council members to pass improved rules for e-bikes, e-scooters, and other electric vehicles. Children under the age of 12 can no longer ride an e-bike. Children under 16 can't ride a Class 3 e-bike that can reach speeds of 25 miles an hour. E-bikes cannot exceed 15 miles an hour on sidewalks and parks. Helmets are now required to be worn, and parents can face civil and criminal liability if their child is found violating the new rules. John Roller, KTAR News.
5: This Sunday is UFC Freedom 250. It's the highly controversial sporting event with fights taking place on the White House South Lawn. The UFC card has been declared a C1 event, receiving the highest level security possible. John Cohen, former DHS Undersecretary, joined Arizona's Morning News to explain what kind of threats officials are looking out for.
8: Cyber threats, preventing someone from hacking into the jumbotrons and putting AI-generated content on those jumbotrons. It's physical threats. It's disruptions through the use of drones. It's protecting the VIPs and other government officials that'll be there.
5: D.C. Metro Police will work with federal law enforcement to protect the area, which will include background checks and a massive security perimeter for the potential 65,000 attendees. Quick traffic check live from the Valley Chevy Dealers Traffic Center. We are looking at a crash in Tolleson slowing things near the Adams Street intersection towards Westridge Park and 83rd, as well as that crash from earlier in Scottsdale slowing things on the right shoulder of the 101 northbound near East Cactus. And KTAR weather for the Valley, low tonight of 78. It's currently 90 degrees in Queen Creek. 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I'm Brandon King for Arizona's news station, KTAR News.
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5: I'm with Tim from Moving Team 6. We're talking about their mission and what they mean in the community. You do a lot in hiring vets as well. If a veteran's looking for work, into the training portal for you guys, and what's the thought process behind that?
6: Well, a lot of them, there are some vets that are, we have some that are retired, but most of them are the younger guys that put in like 4 years. They learned some of the trucking type stuff in the industry as far as when they were in the Army or Air Force or Navy. It makes a nice fit for us, and a lot of them are really disciplined. So like if you look at some of the vets that we have, they don't miss a day. They're just so dialed in.
5: When you guys moved me, there was a veteran on the crew and he was such a great guy, and it was nice to make that connection with somebody, and you could see it. It's that dedication to getting the job done. It was pretty cool.
6: I think that's so important, and that's what we're looking for. Be respectful of people, and I think it's exciting too, because when we do a move for veterans, they appreciate it so much too, because we're helping out their fellow vets.
5: Go to Moving Team 6 for your next move. Spell out that word 6 to get to the right website. Moving Team 6.
7: Running with scissors sounds great compared to this.
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9: As we wrap up the show today, normally we do a little one-hit wonder, but with all going on, the World Cup and everything, we did that in the first hour. If you want to know what our one-hit wonder is a quick snapshot of the amazing, the incredible one-hit wonder we picked today, Miss Macy Gray, I Try.

0: Such an amazing song. She got a Grammy for that. By the way, her name's not Macy Gray either. That was the name of her neighbor when she was growing up. She thought that was a cool name. But that was our one-hit wonder today with all the stuff going on. 323-538-2423. At Chad Benson Show is your X, your Insta, and everything else. Do a little YouTube for you later on tonight if you have a chance. Check us out. Helps us out right here on the Chad Benson Show. Another phenomenal show today. Talked about a lot of stuff, man. Man, we squeezed a whole bunch of stuff into a rock and roll radio program. From music to sports, pop culture, war, unfortunately, and everything else in between. But I'm not going to lie. It's hard for me to hide my excitement. Tomorrow it kicks off in full effect with the first games of the 2026 World Cup. I am pumped and excited with all that and a whole bunch more. You guys have a blessed and amazing rest of your Wednesday. We got you over the hump as always. Night-night, Jack.
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4: From ABC News, I'm Dave Packer. The U.S. completing another round of airstrikes on Iran. U.S. Central Command says the attacks hit targets that posed a threat to U.S. forces and international commercial ships transiting regional waters. Iran says it closed the Strait of Hormuz in response, but CENTCOM denies that. ABC News National Security and Defense Analyst Mick Mulroy.
5: Iran's likely to respond not just against U.S. military locations, but potentially against our Gulf allies and their energy infrastructure, which, of course, would drive the energy crisis up even further.
4: And those higher energy prices brought on by the war in Iran showing up. Wednesday's inflation report, consumer price index rising 4.2% annually in May. That's the highest in 3 years. Reaction from President Trump.
6: I love the inflation. You know why? Because as soon as this war is over, you know, I can say it now, something you didn't know. Do you know we've been taking out millions of barrels of oil? Nobody knows it. You know who doesn't know about it? Iran until right now.
4: An urgent warning from an AI creator. Get it under control. Now, Dario Amodei, the CEO and co-founder of AI giant Anthropic, telling ABC News he's concerned about the future of everyone if government regulation is not instituted, and he believes the United States must set an example.
7: If we are the ones who are leading in AI, which I think we should continue to do, then it is easier to get our adversaries to agree to at least some minimal amount of restraint. I don't think we're going to get a lot. I don't trust China at all.
4: NBA Finals, Game 4, they were down 29 points behind the San Antonio Spurs, and then the New York Knicks erupted, came from behind to win 107-106.
8: That's it! It's over! The greatest comeback in NBA playoff history! The Knicks pull off the miracle comeback and lead it 3-1. Now 1 win away from a title!
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9: 10:02 is the time. Good evening. I'm Brandon King for KTAR News.
10: The result was lethal and tragic.
9: Here's what you need to know tonight. A mother is suing the city of Chandler more than a year after her son was killed by police.
11: The lawsuit outlines Chandler police responded to a 911 call in March last year from a woman named Kelly Wood saying her son Messiah Deshur Shamil McMillian, who was armed with a knife, was having a mental health episode. Attorneys say she asked specifically for a mental health crisis response for her son, but the situation turned tragic after officers arrived, says attorney Robert McTavish.
10: Voice contact with Messiah, and from that point, from the first point of voice contact, hey, we're Chandler Police. 29 seconds go by until the fatal shooting of Messiah.
11: The lawsuit alleges officers failed to de-escalate the situation and improperly used lethal force, especially in regards to McMillian's mental state. Ballin Overstoles, KTAR News.
3: Eyes on Education.
9: The Arizona State budget agreement was announced yesterday. It had no mention of Proposition 123's renewal. Prop 123 increased the amount of state land trust money given to public education by $300 million a year. It expired last year, and lawmakers must approve it to get it back on the ballot. State Superintendent Tom Horan says the easiest way to increase teacher salaries.
2: We've got a land trust. It's got plenty of money. That the money's dedicated to education. The legislature even wants to cut spending next year because of anticipated revenues. So I think tapping the land trust is the main way.
9: Horan also called out the lack of an increase in staffing for Arizona's school voucher program in the budget. To sign up for KTAR's education newsletter, text education to 620-620. In Gilbert about operating e-vehicles. Last night, the town council voted to adopt new ordinances for e-bikes, e-scooters, and other electric vehicles. Before taking the vote, resident Lauren Revert urged the council to adopt the new rules.
12: No e-bikes, no motorcycles, no nothing. 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They don't make noise. But the rest of it, yeah, especially at 2 o'clock in the morning.
9: Children under 12 can no longer operate e-bikes or scooters. Kids under 16 cannot operate Class 3 e-bikes that can reach speeds of 25 miles an hour. One more traffic check for you tonight, live from the Valley Chevy Dealers Traffic Center. In the Westgate area, a crash blocking the on-ramp. If you're headed southbound on the 101 near Maryland Avenue, over towards Desert Ridge, a crash slowing things in the exit ramp. Northbound on the 51 near Bell Road, and towards the East Mesa area, a crash slowing things near the McDowell Road near Higley at Longbow Parkway. KTAR weather for the Valley, low tonight of 78 degrees, 108 the high for tomorrow. It's currently 91 degrees in Phoenix. 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I'm Brandon King for Arizona's news station, KTAR News.
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0: Welcome back to the Ramsey Show in the Fairwinds Credit Union Studios. I'm Dave Ramsey, your host. Thank you for joining us. Rachel Cruz is my co-host today. Jim is in San Jose, California. Hi, Jim. How are you?
1: Good. Hi, Dave.
0: Hey, what's up?
1: I had a question. I'm getting married, and my fiance is 50. I'm 60. We're both retired. And based on our wealth differences, we should probably have a prenup.
0: What is the wealth differences?
1: So she's got $3 million, no debt, and I've got $45 million, no debt.
0: Okay. Yes, you should have a prenup.
1: Yeah, so in the question revolves around what's in the prenup, what should go in it. So, you know, she wants to feel like we're building something together in our marriage going forward.
0: Mm-hmm.
1: And she talked about slowly maybe moving some of my separate property into community over time, you know, like 5% a year. You know, for over 20 years. You know, at first I thought that was fine. But then I started looking at the numbers.
0: How much of your $45 million is real estate?
1: Just a couple million.
0: Okay. So what is the rest of it?
1: So the rest of it is, stocks mainly.
0: Mm-hmm. Okay.
1: Yeah. And I've also
0: the way some people do it, and you can do whatever you want. It's kind of like a will. You make it up, and what if you both like it, you've got your deal, right? But what some people do is, we exit with what we entered, $3 million and 45. And any growth from then on is ours. Some people do that. Or a percentage, you know, a ratio of some kind. Any growth from this point forward is 70% Jim's and 30% hers. Or whatever. I just made that up. Okay.
1: Yeah.
0: But if yours is only growing for you and hers is only growing for her, that does kind of leave a negative light on what she's concerned about, and she's concerned fairly. Then we need to grow a life together from this point forward. The main purpose of this is that she should not come out of this with $20 million 2 years from now.
1: Right.
0: You know, that's
1: what I was afraid of. Like,
0: yeah, that's the main purpose. So we exit with what we entered with, and then have a formula for how the growth would be dispersed.
1: Okay.
0: And I don't think 50-50 growth is fair. Because she would, if you made 10% on your investment, you'd make $4.5 million a year, and she'd make $300,000.
1: Right.
0: So, but I mean, if you want to be generous on it and say, you know, 70% of the growth from this point forward on our whole thing is mine and 30% on the whole thing is yours, or whatever, make up a number, I don't care. But I mean, so the two things you have to address is leaving with what we entered, and then how do we build a life together and address the growth.
1: Right. Okay. But that sounds pretty reasonable.
0: Yeah, but I would not set up a roommate situation where what's yours is yours and mine is mine, and we have to decide who pays for the mustard in the refrigerator. Oh, that'll drive you nuts.
1: Yeah.
2: Do you guys have kids, Jim?
1: Yeah, we both have kids. We have teen kids, and I have a couple older kids.
2: Okay.
1: So I set aside some of the money in a trust for my kids. You know, so that's already, you know, separate.
2: Okay.
1: You know,
2: okay.
1: That we're not talking about splitting that up.
2: Okay.
1: It's just I saw the 5% a year, and that seemed reasonable, you know, a little bit each year. But the problem is,
0: there's no reason to.
1: Not the problem. Yeah, there's no reason to. It only benefits her if we get divorced, and it ends up being a lot of money in 10 years.
0: But if you took a percentage of growth, it's going to have the same effect.
1: Mm-hmm.
0: If she gets a percentage of growth without changing the name on the asset, if she gets a percentage of growth from this point forward and you get a percentage of growth from this point forward, unless it's exactly in ratio of 3 to 45. And I wouldn't do that.
2: You'd give her more just to.
0: No, I mean, if you gave, I would give more than that. So,
1: sure.
0: You know, so if you said, you know, we got 48 million to deal with, you get 3/48, I get 45/48 of the growth. That's a little heavy. I probably would lighten up on that personally.
2: Mm-hmm.
0: But, so that's like she would be getting about 6% under that scenario of the growth, but not of the asset.
1: Right, not the principal.
0: The principal is your starting point, as of today. That's how most people address it. Now, you could sit down with an attorney. They may have some other ideas if they're used to doing these things. We don't generally recommend prenups except in extreme situations, and yours, my man, is an extreme situation.
1: Mm-hmm. Okay.
0: And it's really good to talk about it and think it through. And here's the other thing. I would be sure I get under the numbers and address the concern. And meaning, and that's a form of pre-marriage counseling, in other words, where you say, okay, mm-hmm. what is it you're trying to address when you say you want 5% moved?
2: Mm-hmm. What does that do for her?
0: What is yeah. it that you're mm-hmm. wanting there? What are you trying mm-hmm. to do? And if we did it this other way, does that address it as well? You yeah. know?
1: Okay.
0: And you know, that kind of thing. So whatever structure you use, make it from this point forward that you're building a life together in some manner. Mm-hmm.
1: Yeah, I agree with that. Yeah.
0: That's the danger of a prenup mm-hmm. where you just turn your marriage into a roommate.
2: Yeah. Because, I mean, you know, you could have another 25 great years of marriage with her, you know, and
0: 14 grandkids.
2: Yeah. Yeah.
0: Each,
2: mm-hmm.
0: you know, and that aren't related to the other one at all.
2: Yes.
0: Except
2: yes.
0: by this marriage. And so, yeah. Yeah. I've got a friend that has four kids. And he's on a second marriage, third marriage, and she has five kids, and they've all got kids.
2: Mm-hmm.
0: There's a bazillion people in these two combined families now.
2: Right, right.
0: And you've got to address that, because there's a lot. You know, just Thanksgiving becomes a thing.
2: Mm-hmm.
0: You know, you gotta think through yours, mine, and ours. And there's not.
2: That probably is the wisest way with the kids. Like in his scenario,
0: it drops some into trust. But if the prenup says the first 45 is mine,
2: anyways,
0: and we're only dealing with the growth, then it can go to his
2: yeah.
0: wherever he wants it.
2: That's
0: to.
2: Right. Yep. Yep.
0: And that can be in the that can also be in the will. Mm-hmm. You know, so trust does that, but it's not 100% wise. So that's very interesting, Jim. Good discussion. The prenups have become a hot topic around here, off the air.
2: I was just telling you, I was doing an interview. They brought it up in the interview, and the guy was
0: another guy's podcast.
2: Yeah, yeah. And he was like an anti prenup, and he said now over the years he has shifted to more of a pro because pro prenup. Uh huh. Yeah. And I do wonder if people if there's like a discouragement of just marriage in general, like seeing the stats that you know half the time it's not going to work. You know what I mean? And like, do you prep for that? Where's the wisdom in that?
0: Yeah.
2: Versus the attitude going in, preparing for the end of the marriage is not correct. You know what I mean? Like, it just,
0: well,
2: the way you slice it is tough.
0: Yeah. You know, the other thing is the marriage statistic that half don't work is incorrect if you start adjusting for a few variables. If you have four
2: That's
0: years
2: fair.
0: Of education, if you have $50,000 a year or more in income, if you are shared in your religious beliefs, if you and fill in about
2: yeah,
0: five more things,
2: more.
0: And it goes to about 90% probability of success in marriage. So it's if you get married after you're 22 months old. No, I'm kidding.

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0: Garrett is in Washington, D.C. Hey, Garrett, what's up?
1: Hey, I'm not much, Dave. How about you?
0: Better than I deserve. How can we help?
1: Well, I just have it's kind of a vague question, but I'm just kind of looking for some advice on which way to go. I've got myself in some financial waters, I guess you could say. And I guess one of the things, too, is, you know, during that way, I wasn't, I guess, open all the way with my wife about it. I mean, actually, I guess I just read Rachel's article about financial infidelity just the other day she sent me. My wife had done. So I'm just kind of, you know, looking for advice on which way to go. I don't know if we should try to do bankruptcy or risk other ways out. Just looking for a little advice on which way to turn.
0: Okay. So you ran up credit card debt that she didn't know about. Is that what you're saying?
1: Yes, pretty much. Yeah.
0: How much?
1: You know, there's probably 35, somewhere around that. Honestly, the hard part is, honestly, I've never really kept track. I've been very bad at budgeting until about a couple of weeks ago.
0: And why were you not telling her? Were you running all the bills and you just couldn't pay them all? And you didn't tell her that you were putting on cards, or what was the deal?
1: Yes, yeah, so pretty much. And then we've got a son that's very ill, and his health insurance every month is $1,400. And then my wife had an injury, a medical injury, 2 years ago, and so it's been hard for her. And so I guess my thought was, you know, I was doing good, you know, trying to keep some stress, but I think it made it a lot worse.
0: Yeah. Okay. That's one way this happens. Yeah. And it's just like, I'm trying to do it. This doing the best I could, and I was trying to keep it off of you, so I didn't tell you, but that's a mistake. Okay. Gotcha. Yeah, right. And what's your household income, Garrett?
1: It's right around $7,400.
0: A month take home pay?
1: Yes, sir. Yeah.
0: Okay. And does your wife work outside the home, or is this just you?
1: Just me. Yes,
0: okay.
1: Sir.
0: You said you have a special needs child?
1: No, he's just having a lot of health problems. He needs to have some surgery coming up. And
0: so how old is he?
1: He's 28
0: years old.
1: Yes, sir. Yeah, yeah.
0: Your child is 28 years old and has health problems.
1: Yes, they've been going on for many years. We've been many places trying to figure out what the answers are, and you know, we haven't really got the answers to. You know,
0: is he a functioning adult? Does he support himself?
1: He does as much as he can, yeah. He's having some issues right now with arms and things like that, which he's in a lot of pain all the time.
0: I'm asking, does he live in an apartment and support himself?
1: Oh, no, he lives with us.
0: Okay, so you take care of him. He's disabled to the point that he needs... Is he able to work?
1: He's not. No, he's not. He's not even able to drive or do some of the basic things right now because of the pain he's in.
2: Okay, and this has been going on for years?
0: 28.
1: Yes, ma'am, it has. It's been going on for a while. And it's to the point where it just keeps getting worse. And, you know, we're trying to find we've been all over the country trying to find some of the answers. I think we have found he's got some issues with his ribs, and we're hopefully going to get those fixed. And maybe that'll get things on the right track for him.
0: Okay.
1: Not that he doesn't want to. It's just that,
2: yeah.
0: I got
1: the pain that he's been in.
0: Okay. I'm sorry. What a deal. Okay. I somehow I had in my head this was a baby. Okay. And it threw me off. Okay. All right, now, so the $35,000 in debt on the credit cards that she didn't know about, what other debts do you guys have?
1: We have a mortgage. That's pretty much the only other one.
0: You don't have a car payment or a student loan?
1: I do have a student loan, but other than that, that's it.
0: How much do you owe on the student loan?
1: I think it is roughly $14,000, I think, but there's two of them. There's one from like 10, 15 years ago.
0: $14,000?
1: Yes, sir, on altogether.
0: Okay. And any other debts? No car debt?
1: No, sir, no.
0: Okay. And what's your mortgage payment?
1: It's $2,580.
0: Okay. All right. Okay. Well, there's several parts of this, and they're all interconnected, so we can't leave one out. Part number one is you and your wife are carrying a burden with your son's health. You're emotionally carrying the burden. You're logistically trying to help him find solutions and get him to those solutions. You're not doing it by yourself. She's not doing it by yourself. The two of you are carrying that together. That way is the only way we can carry the emotional weight of something like that is together.
1: Mm-hmm.
0: The money is the same thing. She needs to carry the emotional weight of the money also with you. Okay?
1: Yes, sir. Yes.
0: And so the way that's going to work is, and it's also going to give her actually more peace because she's going to know what's going on and she's not going to suspect or wonder if there's a hidden credit card debt anymore mm-hmm. because she's going to be involved from this point forward.
2: All accounts,
1: that's
2: everything.
1: Exactly what you said.
0: Yeah, everything. So we're going to put you on the Every Dollar budgeting app. We're going to give it to you guys. And both of you are going to sit down and spend $7,400 on that app and say, this is what this month looks like, what we're going to do with this money. We're going to put this much on groceries, this much on the house payment, this much on the utilities, lights and water, this much on medical bills for our son, this much on whatever it is. We're going to just label out every one of those dollars is going to have an assignment before the month begins. We're both going to look at it. We're both going to give it a vote. And when both of us vote on the budget, now we have a budget, and then we agree to live on that budget. Mm-hmm. If anything comes up that's not on that budget, we have to sit down together and change it. That's both of you carrying the money emotionally.
1: Yes,
0: and that's not that stressful. It's less stressful than what you've been doing. Unknown, unknown and hidden is more stressful than known.
2: Mm-hmm.
0: Then you just look at this and say, I'm cutting up the credit cards. We're never borrowing money again. And, you know, we have $50,000 in student loan and credit card debt that we need to clean up. And, you know, we make $140,000 or $150,000 a year, and we're going to go do that.
1: Okay.
0: Stop your 401k temporarily. Stop saving temporarily. Do you have any money in savings?
1: I don't know, sir.
0: None at all?
1: No.
0: Okay. Do you have any in 401ks in retirement?
1: I do have a retirement plan, but I actually would, the app would actually recommend to stop and putting green in that a couple weeks ago, and I stopped that then.
0: Okay, good, good. So you're already ahead of us on that.
2: When you look at the math of all of this, if you guys can find an extra $2,000 a month, which sounds like a lot, but if you limit your lifestyle, right, and maybe even work a little extra, or your wife maybe gets a part-time job or something, just $2,000 a month, you guys are out in 2 years. So
1: yeah, I can work overtime all the time. So
2: This. It is possible for you all, but also with the asterisk of knowing that medical bills is part of the equation, too. And so it might slow down the process a little bit, making sure that your son is being cared for sure. But if you guys mm-hmm. really just say, hey, no matter what, we're finding $2,000 a month.
0: And no matter what, we're going to live on what comes in. We are not borrowing money.
2: Yeah. Yeah. And you stay out of that
0: ever
2: hole.
0: Again. You cannot get out of a hole while digging out the bottom.
2: Yep.
0: So okay. Cut up the credit cards tonight in front of her. Sit down and do the every dollar budget together and lay this out. And you can walk straight through this.
2: Mm-hmm.
0: You'll be able to do it. And that gives her the benefit of rebuilding trust because she knows that we've got 100% transparency here. And the longer that we work together and have 100% transparency, the longer, the more the trust will be rebuilt.
2: Mm-hmm.
0: And because, you know, This was not in malice or you were buying yourself something. This was you were simply trying to keep stress off of her,
2: mm-hmm.
0: and it had the unintended consequence of adding stress instead. Wasn't your intent, but that's where it ends up. So you learned your lesson on that one. So now we just all cards are face up. You know, there's no cards under the table. Everything's on top, and everything's face up, and we're going to deal with it together, and it's less, it feels like it's more weight, but it's less stressful than the unknown for her. So you help her by carrying the weight of the medical issues with your son. She helps you by carrying part of the weight of this. And we're a team, and we're going to work on both of these things together and be successful.

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2: Dave Packer. Ramped up attacks in the Middle East. The U.S. unleashing another round of strikes on Iran for the second day in a row. Iran fired back at neighboring U.S. allies, setting off alerts in Jordan and Kuwait. President Trump now threatening to bomb Iran Thursday if they don't agree to a deal. ABC News National Security and Defense Analyst Mick Mulroy was Deputy Assistant Secretary of Defense for the Middle East.
3: Hopefully, as the U.S. intended on this, this pushes them to the table and not away from it.
2: The escalation comes as the war is blamed for soaring prices, with inflation surpassing 4% for the first time in 3 years. And the market's taking a big hit Wednesday, the Dow tumbling 953 points, the NASDAQ and the S&P 500 also down. The trial is underway for the man accused of setting one of the most destructive wildfires in California history. Jonathan Rinder Kanesh has pleaded not guilty to starting the Palisades Fire in Los Angeles. This is ABC News.
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0: 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Melanie is in Phoenix, Arizona. Hi, Melanie. How are you?
1: Hi. Doing well.
0: Good. What's up?
1: Okay. I really want to buy a beach condo, and it's in Mexico. That's the thing. That's why I'm asking. I just want to know if I can justify paying cash for it.
0: You have the cash?
1: I have the cash.
0: How much is it?
1: $350.
0: Well, that's cheap. Good.
1: Well, no kidding. Okay, good.
0: Okay, and what's your total net worth?
1: I didn't expect that question. I thought you were going to ask my income.
0: That's okay. What's your income?
1: My house is paid for. My house is paid for $600 or $700. My little condo's a couple $100,000, and then that's it for property. And then, you know, I have maybe, you know, that's the thing. My income is a little bit a few $100,000.
0: And okay, then, and how so, much is I your mean, nest egg?
1: Pardon. The income is not a few $100,000. I know you're used to big rollers. My income's little, $60,000.
0: Okay, but your nest egg is how big? Where are you getting the $350 from?
1: Well, so that's interesting. It's actually from my it's from my inheritance, and I thought it would be a beautiful thing to do with the money for all the kids, and you know.
0: Okay, so that's the total inheritance is $350, and you're going to put it all in a beach condo.
1: Well, I know that sounds terrible. That was the house that, you know, but I do have a few hundred thousand that's, you know, just making a little income.
0: How old are you?
1: 64.
0: Okay. All right. Where in Mexico, just out of curiosity, not that it really matters.
1: Yes. Well, it does, but Puerto Peñasco. So really, it's only an hour into Mexico. So you're driving the 3 hours in the U.S., and then you're crossing the border. It's 1 hour, one drive, kind of loaded with Americans. So
0: Yeah. Okay. Now, if you just lost the condo after you bought it, is your life mm-hmm. still okay? Everything doesn't burn down around you because you've got you're pretty much in the same situation. Yeah, okay. I don't think you're gonna lose it. That's not what I'm suggesting. Now, in Mexico, American citizens are not allowed to own real estate. It goes into a Mexican trust.
1: Mm-hmm.
0: Okay, and the state runs the trust. It's a they use a notary. And the notaries in Mexico are way different than a notary in the States. The notary in Mexico is like a big deal government job. And they build the trust out, and it's very complicated. It's like 73 pages, and it's crazy. And you don't technically own the house. The Mexican government technically owns the house, and you're the beneficiary of the Mexican trust. Okay?
1: Right.
0: So it's a little weird, but there's billions and billions and billions of dollars of American money in these trusts in Mexico. The likelihood that they're going to go take all the American money away, not have an invasion from the north is very low. So there'd be a problem.
1: Okay.
0: So I'm not worried about it, at all, in terms of you being scammed or something like that, as long as you've checked out the particular condo you're going into. Making sure stuff like the HOA fees aren't going to go through the roof and that kind of junk. Make sure you got all that nailed down and that the condo.
2: The ongoing cost, too.
0: Yeah, the sure ongoing cost to manage it may make the purchase price look small by the time you're through.
1: Mm-hmm. Well, I've kind of looked at it, and it looks like, and I'm very conservative and usually push things up just because I don't like surprises. I'm saying $12,000 a year for all the expenses and things like that.
0: And who's covering that? How are you covering that? You make 60.
1: Correct. But so I was planning on renting it. So most people that rent it, they were used to in the past years renting it, like, you know, $50,000. Now it's way, way down. People are freaking out. They say now half of that, $25,000. But let's just say I really just want to use this for family, okay?
0: You want to cover the expenses with the rental and the rest of it's family.
1: There you go. Yes, yeah. Just, you know, just make what I can make and pay that.
0: Yeah, that's probably harder than the salesperson is making it sound.
1: Okay.
0: But it can be done. It can be done.
1: Okay.
0: I mean, I have friends with stuff in several different neighborhoods around Cabo and Puerto Vallarta and maybe even a few in Tulum and some of those spots. And they all get the pitch that the rentals are not easy. It's a process, and it's basically a VRBO situation, and it's kind of a pain in the butt. But you can make your expenses back if you lean into it a little bit, and you'll probably be okay. I think I would do it if I were you.
1: Oh, my God. I told my whole family he's going to eat my lunch. Oh, my God. I can't believe this. Holy Toledo. Okay. Oh, my God. Okay.
2: Si, señorita.
1: Well, okay.
2: You're like, oh, my God.
1: Wow. Cha-cha. But, wow. Okay, there is one little thing I will say. Is that
0: just learn to say, you know, margarita and fiesta, okay?
1: Oh, my gosh. Okay, well, I don't really want to say anymore, actually, because I don't want to argue with you.
0: I don't want to take a chance to change your mind.
2: Actually, I'm getting off the line.
0: I'm going to get off the line
2: she says,
0: while I can.
2: Goodbye.
0: Yeah. I mean,
2: adios, Dave.
0: Adios, amigo. Hasta luego.
2: I'm heading to Mexico. Oh, my gosh. That's so funny. But, yeah, the emotional exercise of if you had the money there and then it's gone tomorrow, are you still okay? And that's such a key point.
0: It's not just an emotional exercise. It's also an actual, because if, you know, what people don't think about when you're buying something in a foreign country is it's not in the United States.
2: Mm-hmm.
0: People, the laws aren't the same, and people don't view the law as the same, and they don't view private property rights as the same. Mm-hmm. And
2: I'm not
0: suggesting that the Mexican government is going to jerk the rug out from under all of these tens of billions of dollars of American money.
2: No, I thought it was the exercise of put the money in the middle of the table and burn it. Are you still okay?
0: If it goes down in value, it could go, that community could become cartel crime ridden and the condo be not inhabitable.
2: Right.
0: That could happen.
2: Right.
0: That could happen. That's more likely to happen than the Mexican government scarfing this under the name of socialism. But I just got back from Argentina, and two generations ago, the state came in and took private property away from everybody, left and right.
2: Yeah.
0: And in the name of, you know, the little people needed the money, and so they took it away from the big people. Hello, socialism.
2: Mm-hmm.
0: And so we forget in America, that because we've never experienced that that's pretty much commonplace in a banana republic. And so Mexico, I honestly believe, is very stable. I really don't think it's a bad investment. I think you'll make some money. But you need to stop and think that this is a different culture.
2: Mm-hmm.
0: It is not Anglo. It's Latino.
2: Mm-hmm.
0: And there is a difference in the way people think. And there's a difference in the way the laws are written, the way the government functions, everything. And so the police force, everything's different. So you just need to be aware of that and embrace those differences, enjoy the differences, but don't go in there naively like, I bought a condo in Mexico and it's the same thing as buying one on 30A in Florida. It ain't.
2: Yeah.
0: It's different. And so's the rentals.

0: Dave Ramsey here. For more than 30 years of talking to folks on the air, I can tell you that most people are broke. Not because they don't make enough money, but because they don't have a plan. Money comes in, money goes out, and they still got nothing to show for it. Listen, you work too hard to be broke. 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

0: Our scripture of the day is Psalm 113:3. From the rising of the sun to the place where it sets, the name of the Lord is to be praised. William Arthur Ward said, opportunities are like sunrises. If you wait too long, you miss them. April is with us in Lynchburg. Hi, April. How are you?
1: Hi, I'm good. How are you?
0: Better than I deserve. What's up?
1: Well, I'm curious about how to prepare financially for a child that's on the way. So basically, I was working, and then in November, we had a miscarriage. And so I decided to take some time to heal, and so I wasn't working when we were expecting this child that's due in 2 months now. And so we're just relying on one income right now. And we have our monthly mortgage of $1,787, and the monthly income is about $3,000 to $4,000, depending on if my husband's able to work extra hours. So we're just trying to be in a better position. We have used some of the tools that you have, like the Every Dollar app, to get out of debt. We just have $7,000 in debt right now for an HVAC system besides the mortgage.
0: Congratulations on the baby, April. And you're due in 2 months?
1: Yeah.
0: Okay. And how old are you guys?
1: I'm 31, and he's going to be 36.
0: Okay. All right.
2: What does he do for a living?
1: He works for Prepress, so it's like a printing company, but he makes about 24 an hour.
0: And what were you doing before you took time off for the child?
1: I was a career navigator, so I would help people figure out what type of positions would be a good fit and help them get into training.
0: Okay, and what were you making doing that?
1: It was similar. I think it was about 21 or 22 an hour.
0: Mm-hmm. Okay. All right. Are you planning to go back to work after the child comes?
1: Not immediately after, just because we don't have child care.
0: Well, you don't have enough money coming into the house to pay this house payment.
1: Yeah.
0: Your house payment is, on his income alone, is not something you're going to be able to do. You could pull it off for a few months, but it's not going to work over the next 3 years. You're going to get yourself in a pickle. And so either your all's income, his, yours, ours, is going to go up within the next 10, 12 months or so, or you guys need to start talking about selling this house.
1: Gotcha. So that's the other part. So

0: basically, my mom gave us $6,000 to buy down the interest rate when we bought the house 2 years ago. And then with this all happening, she contributed some more money for us to be able to finish the basement. And that's what we were going to use to help us with, like, extra income. But it was supposed to be finished in March, and it's still not done.
1: Yeah, I would be pausing any type of renovation, and I just would make sure the mortgage is paid and there's food on the table. I think that's your priority versus finishing the basement.
0: Yeah. Okay.
2: You can't afford $1,800 a month with $3,000 coming in. That doesn't work. It can work for a little while, but it will not work long term. And so if you're making the decision to stay at home, you're simultaneously making the decision to sell the house unless his income's going to go up dramatically in the next few months. And I don't think it is.
0: So what would you say, how much income should we have?
2: Your house payment ought to be a fourth of your take-home pay, not more than half. And this is way more than half.
0: Yeah. Okay. Gotcha. But either I go back to work once the baby's born, or he probably gets a different type of position or additional income.
2: Yeah. And, or he's going to have a lot of extra hours somewhere.
0: Mm-hmm. Yeah.
2: Or y'all sell the house. I mean,
0: right.
2: It might be more important for you all to be, for you to be at home with a baby than to live in that house. I don't care which one you do. I just am not going to participate in you being in denial about this math. I want you.
1: Yeah, he needs to be making.
2: I want you to face it head on.
1: Yeah. I mean, around $6,000 would get y'all to that good place from an income perspective with that type of mortgage. So if that's through you doing some work, right, after maternity leave and all of that, or his income going up. But yeah, it's going to be. If he brings in $3,000 April, right, and it's a $1,700 mortgage payment,
2: yeah,
1: it's not a
2: babies,
1: lot.
2: Babies are the best thing ever to happen, but they don't get a pass on math.
0: Okay.
2: You still have to do math, even with the awesomeness of babies.
0: Right. And I'm sure the diapers are going to be expensive and other things, too.
2: Now, that's probably not going to kill you, but it's going to put a pinch on everything.
1: Yeah, you'll feel it for sure.
2: Yeah.
0: Mm-hmm. Yeah.
2: Yeah. But I'm congratulations. I'm still happy for you. I still think this is awesome. Mm-hmm. I just want you guys to address this so that the house doesn't turn this financial situation into a nightmare.
1: Yeah, and your housing situation, April, I mean, even if you guys sold and rented somewhere for 3 years, that's okay.
2: It's not
1: and
2: the end of the world.
1: Yeah, and then you go buy something later. Like, it doesn't have to be a home ownership conversation either, right? So you guys want to look at the totality of your life and say, hey, what are our priorities? What income will be coming in that meets those priorities? And then how do we live a life out of that? That's kind of the backwards way of thinking about it.
2: And it's sweet that his mother gave you some money. But she gave you money, given this change of a baby coming, to put you into a trap. She didn't mean to trap you, but you're trapped.
1: In the house, you mean?
2: Yeah. If you can't sell it because mommy helped buy the house, mommy gave us the money for the down payment, so mommy.
1: Or no, toward the interest, she said. $6,000 toward the interest.
2: So we can't get rid of it because mommy is, we're locked in here relationally because of mommy. Then mommy isn't a blessing then. If mommy's trapping you into a nightmare.
1: No.
2: So, sorry, mommy. Marcus is in Clarksville. Hey, Marcus, what's up?
3: Hey, Dave. Thanks for taking my call. Long-time listener, first time caller.
2: Great.
3: Man, I want to hear from you. How you doing, Dave?
2: Better than I deserve. What's up?
3: Man, I love it. I love it. Hey, so I'm active duty military. I am retiring medically after 12 years, 4 months, and 14 days of active duty service.
1: Wow.
3: We are moving from Clarksville, Fort Campbell, to Florida to be an assistant pastor. Our monthly take-home pay is going to go from $12,000 to just over $7,000. We are wanting to buy a house, but my wife and I are at an impasse. She wants a big house with a large mortgage and a low interest rate. I want a small house with a low mortgage with an average interest rate. What should we do?
2: Well, you don't have a choice on the interest rate. Both are going to have an interest rate. Big houses don't have lower interest rates than small houses. So,
1: are you thinking like a 15 versus a 30?
3: Well, no, meaning the lower interest rate would come from a brand new build that the builder would pay the incentive at a 3.99% rate, whereas the national average, I think, is mid 6%. So basically 4% versus 6%. 6%.
2: You're buying down the thing 4% on the whole package for the entire mortgage?
3: Yes, sir. Yes, sir.
2: On an arm.
3: It would be at $350,000.
2: Is that an arm?
3: Versus, what's that?
2: Is that an adjustable arm?
3: No, it is not an arm. It is not. No, sir. That is for the length of the loan.
1: Hmm. Wonder if they're getting desperate.
3: But I want a smaller house.
2: That's some, there's some serious margin in this house.
3: With an average rate.
2: Yeah, this guy's writing a large check.
3: A smaller house with an average rate.
2: Yeah, he's right. The builder's writing a large check, so this thing's got a lot of margin in it, a lot of profit in it. Okay, $350,000. And then you're talking about buying something else. Now, do you own a home there in Clarksville?
3: We do, yes, sir. You know, and so we have.
2: I would recommend doing neither one. I'd recommend moving there and renting for a year and continuing the discussion until you get on the same page. The page you're trying to get on is not the size of the house. The page you're trying to get on is how much debt we're going to be in and how long it's going to take us to pay it off. That puts this hour of the Ramsey Show in the books. We'll be back with you before you know it. In the meantime, remember, there's ultimately only one way to financial peace, and that's to walk daily with the Prince of Peace, Christ Jesus. If you want to win with money in 2026, you can't keep living normal. Normal's broke. 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
5: From ABC News, I'm Dave Packer. The U.S. and Iran training strikes for the second day in a row. The Pentagon says multiple targets were hit, including Iranian air defenses and communication systems. And Iran firing back, again taking aim at U.S. allies in the region. American forces intercepting missiles bound for Jordan. Overnight, President Trump issuing basically using an expletive and threatening to bomb the blank out of Iran if Iran doesn't sign an agreement ahead of the strikes.
6: President Trump renewing his threat to target Iran's power plants and bridges, warning Iran will pay the price for taking too long to negotiate a peace deal.
7: They keep tapping us along. They keep playing us for suckers.
6: A top Iranian official threatening to expand the war, saying of the U.S., we are not afraid of fighting losers.
5: Iranian state-run media reporting strikes and explosions near bases and ports in western Iran and claiming that the Strait of Hormuz is now completely closed, something U.S. CENTCOM denies. Inflation making a comeback as the Iran war pushes oil and gas prices higher, the consumer price index surging 4.2% over the last year.
8: Moody's Analytics estimates now that the typical household has paid some $510 extra in fuel expenses since this war began. Americans also paying more for food and travel. The numbers showing that airline fares jumped nearly 27%. Also big jumps in the prices of tomatoes, coffee, ground beef. And that is on top of overall grocery costs already up about 25% in the last 5 years.
5: ABC Selena Wang, billionaire Bill Gates voluntarily appearing before Congress Wednesday, a closed-door hearing over his relationship with Jeffrey Epstein. Gates called it a, quote, mistake. Congressman Robert Garcia heard the testimony.
9: I think we would agree was a horrific judgment call. Mr. Gates also was very clear that he was never introduced to women or girls or anyone underage by Mr. Epstein.
5: You're listening to ABC News.
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0: Beer Run Our Radio. He's Art Carley, and I'm Gary McNamara. And look, the danger for this president, because he is the leader of the Republican Party, is when he ran, people looked at him and said, people voted for him because they said, this guy cares about the working man.
1: Yeah, right. Yeah.
0: And that's where, you know, and he cares about Americans. He cares about the, remember the whole thing. Trump relates more to the construction worker than the actual, you know, the CEOs.
1: Yep.
0: That's who he really relates to.
1: Yep.
0: And that's how he really came to prominence here. You cannot, if that's been your brand, you can't sit there and say, oh, I love the inflation.
1: You can't.
0: You just can never say those words. No matter what you say afterwards, it doesn't matter.
1: That doesn't disarm anything.
0: Right. You can't do that.
1: No.
0: And, you know, and when he's talking about ballrooms or going to Knick games, I'm going to have another rally, or what was the other one? Trying to think, what was the other one that he was talking about? You come across as going, you care more about the imagery of being president than actually what you said you wanted to do for us. That's the danger that he is creating. And I want Republicans to win, and I want Trump to be successful. None of it comes, as anybody knows, from the fact that we don't want them to be successful.
1: No, I want them to win. Right. I don't want the GOP to win to keep the GOP in power necessarily, as much as I want them to give him the power to finish his agenda on a number of things
0: in
1: the rest of his second term.
0: The whole UFC fight at the White House.
1: Yeah.
0: Stop it.
1: Yeah.
0: Stop it. Nobody gives a damn about that.
1: Right.
0: Stop it. I mean, just stop it. You're coming off. That's what I say. Stop coming off as an elitist. You did the opposite. That's how you became president the first time. You cared. You know, you cared about the success of the small guy. And now you're saying inflation doesn't matter. And look at all the things that we're doing to have fun. Stop it.
1: You have to finish on national defense. You have to finish the job. There is no half measure.
0: Yep.
1: There is no half measure. And you can't pause it because of an election. You'll lose your base.
0: Yeah.
1: You're finding that out very quickly. There's no deal to be had with Iran. None. The regime has to be gone. We need the uranium in our hands. Period. And I don't believe that's going to be a short-term thing.
0: Well,
1: because we don't know how deep the ties. We're told 4,000. It could be 10,000. It could be 100,000.
0: But in order to do
1: loyal to the regime.
0: In order to do that, don't you have to get rid of the regime? It's like, you know, they've already said, we've had regime change. Well, yeah, to what? The exact same thing.
1: Yeah, it's my whole point.
0: It's the exact same people. So you need to kill this level of government. If you're talking about succeeding, you had to kill the first level of government, the second, the third, the fourth, the fifth, the sixth, the seventh.
1: No, the entire regime has to be gone.
0: By stopping, as he did 10 weeks ago.
1: The loyalists rise to the top. Yep. You can't have any loyalists standing, period. You can't.
0: Because remember, your goal was unconditional surrender from them.
1: Yep.
0: He said it. We did.

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1: ABC News, I'm Dave Packer. The U.S. and Iran trading strikes for the second day in a row. The Pentagon says multiple targets were hit, including Iranian air defenses and communication systems, and Iran firing back, again taking aim at U.S. allies in the region. American forces intercepting missiles bound for Jordan.
2: President Trump renewing his threat to target Iran's power plants and bridges, warning Iran will pay the price for taking too long to negotiate a peace deal.
3: They keep tapping us along. They keep playing us for suckers.
2: A top Iranian official threatening to expand the war, saying of the U.S., we are not afraid of fighting losers.
1: ABC's Martha Raddatz. Inflation making a comeback as the Iran war pushes oil and gas prices higher, the consumer price index surging 4.2% over the last year. Billionaire Bill Gates voluntarily appearing before Congress Wednesday for a closed-door hearing over his relationship with Jeffrey Epstein. Gates has called it, quote, a mistake. This is ABC News.
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0: The fact is, I've never seen, and I dare anybody, you know, to defend and say what the Democrats have done with the radical transgender movement isn't the most misogynist and sexist thing that has happened in this country in, I don't know, maybe 80 years when it comes to women.
1: Yeah.
0: It's absolutely horrible what they have done. It actually became the women's rights issue. But I laid out, you know, where I stand on the issues and where I disagree with both parties, but where I agree with both parties, and the fact that I will still always vote Republicans because of the insanity of those issues with the Democrats. And he just goes, he wrote something, and then about an hour later, he wrote back to me. He goes, did you just cut and paste that? Because that just sounds like, you know, MAGA doctrine. I just went, oh, my God. He's angry.
1: After all these years, he still doesn't get what you do for a living?
0: Yeah, he doesn't. No, he doesn't. I think I got to him because I accused the party that he supports of institutionalizing racism, mm-hmm. misogyny, and sexism,
1: mm-hmm.
0: which is what Democrats believe they're completely against, yet it's exactly what they're for.
1: He should listen to the show.
0: Yeah, I agree.
1: We only mandate that you listen every night. The entire show every night. That's all we care about. And listen to the replay, because there may be something you miss. So listen to the podcast during the day. If you stay up all night, if you can't stay up all night, quit your job.
0: But it's right there. It reduces women to just their reproductive organs. And we've seen, like I said, the radical transgender movement is even worse than this.
1: Yeah. Right.
0: Yeah. Complete total misogyny and sexism.
1: Yep.
0: We are Red Eye Radio.
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0: Cronin. I'm Gary McNamara. All right, it's time for our Senator Kennedy audio cut of the week.
1: All right.
0: Talking about Graham Plattner.
1: All right.
0: And the Senate race in Maine. Here we go. All right.
2: And Mr. Plattner seems to be one of the new faces of the loon wing of the Democratic Party. He's angry. When I see him on TV, he always looks like he's straining to have a stool.
3: And I'm guessing he doesn't mean seat.
0: No.
3: Okay.
0: Let's continue with it. Yeah, more to say.
2: Okay. His supporters say, you don't understand him. He's just idiosyncratic. I guess he goose steps to the beat of his own drummer. But his history shows there's more than that. I mean, this guy makes Congresswoman Ocasio-Cortez look like Aunt Bee in Mayberry. I mean, his Mr. Plattner's comments about black people, his cavalier attitude toward rape, his stated preference for masturbating in a porta potty, his contempt for America. I think at one point he implied that he wished the Taliban were better shots to kill our people. This is not normal.
0: There you go.
3: That's true.
0: No, it is.
3: It's not normal. I know.

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1: ABC News, I'm Dave Packer. The USS Tonight strikes in Iran have concluded, but Iran continuing to target U.S. allies. Kuwait's military announcing that air defense systems are currently intercepting hostile aerial targets. ABC News national security and defense analyst Mick Mulroy.
2: Iran's likely to respond not just against U.S. military locations, but potentially against our Gulf allies and their energy infrastructure, which of course would drive the energy crisis up even further.
1: The consumer price index showing a 4.2% rise over a year ago, biggest increase in 3 years. Higher fuel costs because of the Iran war getting the blame. Price increases not just for gas, but groceries and clothing. Microsoft CEO, co-founder Bill Gates on Capitol Hill today answering questions about his relationship with convicted sex offender Jeffrey Epstein. Gates admitting to lawmakers it was a grave error in judgment, not looking to Epstein's background more fully. This is ABC News.
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0: Yeah.
1: But yeah.
0: Because he was part of Harvey and Corky's stage, or excuse me, Harvey and Corky's production. They brought, they were the big concert promoter in Buffalo. That's how Harvey Weinstein started.
1: Mm. Yeah.
0: Him and his partner, Corky. Mm. And so they, I think they would book at the big auditorium. They own the Century Theater and they own Stage One. So they had like, they had, you know, they booked the big arena. Right. They booked, you know, the theater and then they booked the club.
1: Right.
0: And the first place the Police played was there.
1: Yeah.
0: Yeah. So right at like the week that Roxanne came out.
1: Hmm.
0: So yeah, Aerosmith played there one time under a different name. They came in a different name and Aerosmith played there. Bunch of different great bands play there.
1: But yeah.
0: Yeah.
1: Yeah.
0: But, nah, so, but yeah, this whole thing about Plattner, it's really interesting because now you've got three things. They can't use Nazi anymore. They can't say Republicans are Nazi because you got a real one.
1: Yeah.
0: And then the entire thing of, you know, sexism, misogyny. Sorry.
1: They own
0: it.
1: You
0: guys own it now.
1: Yep.
0: We are Red Eye Radio.
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0: is Eric Hurley, and I'm Gary McNamara in a sneezing fit.
1: It's like, yeah. I couldn't turn on the microphone. I was sneezing.
0: Yeah.
1: Oh, man. Oh, man. Oh, man.
0: Wow.
1: The summer allergies.
0: Yeah.
1: Yeah.
0: I think mine are letting up just a little bit. So I've been better.
1: Man. Little sense of panic. It's like Ron's pointing, like, time to go on. Go on. And I'm like,
0: you can't quit sneezing.
1: Punch you.
0: Yeah.
1: I'm okay right now.
0: So. All right. Good. Yeah. Be careful on your way home.
1: Who was I sneezing at?
0: I don't know.
1: At you.
2: No. I get it. I see what you mean. I get it.
1: My gosh. Yeah. I'm impersonating you now.
0: Yeah. I wouldn't. That's not a good play.

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5: From ABC News, I'm Dave Packer. The U.S. and Iran training strikes for the second day in a row. The Pentagon says multiple targets were hit, including Iranian air defenses and communication systems. And Iran firing back, again taking aim at U.S. allies in the region. American forces intercepting missiles bound for Jordan. Overnight, President Trump issuing basically using an expletive and threatening to bomb the blank out of Iran if Iran doesn't sign an agreement ahead of the strikes.
6: President Trump renewing his threat to target Iran's power plants and bridges, warning Iran will pay the price for taking too long to negotiate a peace deal.
7: They keep tapping us along. They keep playing us for suckers.
6: A top Iranian official threatening to expand the war, saying of the U.S., we are not afraid of fighting losers.
5: Iranian state run media reporting strikes and explosions near bases and ports in western Iran and claiming that the Strait of Hormuz is now completely closed, something U.S. CENTCOM denies. Inflation making a comeback as the Iran war pushes oil and gas prices higher, the consumer price index surging 4.2% over the last year.
8: Moody's Analytics estimates now that the typical household has paid some $510 extra in fuel expenses since this war began. Americans also paying more for food and travel. The numbers showing that airline fares jumped nearly 27%. Also big jumps in the prices of tomatoes, coffee, ground beef. And that is on top of overall grocery costs already up about 25% in the last 5 years.
5: ABC's Selena Wang, billionaire Bill Gates voluntarily appearing before Congress Wednesday, a closed-door hearing over his relationship with Jeffrey Epstein. Gates called it a, quote, mistake. Congressman Robert Garcia heard the testimony.
9: I think that, obviously, I think we would agree was a horrific judgment call. Mr. Gates also was very clear that he was never introduced to women or girls or anyone underage by Mr. Epstein.
5: You're listening to ABC News.
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0: Now, it's Red Eye Radio. Gary McNamara and Eric Harley talk about everything from politics to social issues and news of the day. Whether you're up late or you're just starting your day, welcome to the show from the Relief Factor Studios. This is Red Eye Radio.
1: All across America, we are Red Eye Radio. He is Eric Harley and I'm Gary McNamara. Hi. All right. We got a lot to talk about today.
2: Yeah, we do.
1: But I can't believe that I missed this. I did not see it in the interview that he did. But, one of the things we said about Scott Pelley getting fired, one of the things I said is the first thing that I would notice if I was his boss and a ton of other, political activists that exist in there is it comes across to the public that you have no curiosity.
2: Yeah.
1: When you look at the Andrew McCabe interview, for example, as we said, there was a complete lack of curiosity, which means you go in and you say, well, I don't understand this. You make this allegation. Where does this come from?
2: Right.
1: Well, we can't tell you. Well, then how do we know it's legit if you can't tell us? But so we brought that up the other day that, yes, he's a political activist. So there has to be a lack of curiosity for what you don't want to broadcast.
2: Yeah.
1: But when he said this, there were two things yesterday that I went, wow. When Scott Pelley said he had no idea who Barry Weiss was until it was announced she was going to be the head of CBS News, you're fired.
2: Yeah. Yeah. You're fired for, you sound like that reporter from the New York Times that pretended to be traveling and wrote articles as if he were traveling. Remember that years ago?
1: Yeah.
2: Several years ago. I forget how long ago that was, but it goes back several years. And it turns out the person was never actually traveling to go do the stories, just writing them from home. And I thought to myself at that time, well, why would you bother? You work for the New York Times. You're not, you're not interested in journalism. Go ahead and make it up as you go along. But it sounds like a lame excuse, because remember his position in that meeting where he went off on the executive producer and Barry Weiss. It was, nobody knows you. You don't have experience. I mean, this is the thoughts he was trying to convey, just attacking them on your nobodies. And now he's trying to use that as a defense for his behavior. There's no way you didn't know who Barry Weiss was. If Barry Weiss had never been on board at the Twitter files and came straight from New York Times to CBS, he would have run down the hall and give her a hug.
1: Oh, yeah.
2: That would have been, if she had never done the work at the at Twitter for right. Elon Musk's project, she would have been welcomed with, and straight from the New York Times, welcomed with open arms. He probably would have done a piece on 60 Minutes about her.
1: But it shows you that the fact either he's lying.
2: Yeah.
1: And I believe he's lying.
2: I believe he's lying.
1: Because she authored, remember, the Twitter files, she was the main author of it. And when did she put out that report? Which means she was working on it for a significant portion of that year.
2: Mm-hmm.
1: How long ago did the first report come out that, Barry Weiss did, that was one of the biggest story in the political story in the country for a significant period of time?
2: Yeah.
1: That was 2022.
2: Yeah.
1: So he's trying to convince you, Scott Pelley, that he had no idea of Barry Weiss authoring You know, when that report came out, the first report in December of 2022.
3: Right.
1: So 3.5 years.
3: Right.
1: He had never had heard her name, had no idea what she did. And then she took that and catapulted that into the free press.
3: Mm-hmm. Which made noise.
1: Which absolutely made noise. And he's trying to convince you that he had no idea who she was until she was made the head of CBS News. He's lying
2: because he's trying to justify his childish behavior and his comments during that meeting that got him fired.
1: Yep. I had no idea who she was until she... It's an absolute lie, but if you're saying, well, how do you guys know what's in his brain? Because it was the biggest story of the year. It was the same thing with the New York... Remember when the New York Times wrote that editorial the map after the shooting
2: was it Heather somebody with that you mean the one that wrote the statistics report, the stats report,
1: report that the vice presidential candidate at that time, I got mine blank here. McCain's vice presidential candidate,
2: Sarah Palin.
1: Mm-hmm. Right, the whole mm-hmm. Sarah Palin thing.
2: Yeah.
1: The
2: lawsuit and everything else.
1: The target exactly.
2: Yeah, right,
1: and we said they knew it. They're lying. They knew it. Because we all knew it. It was the biggest story in the media. They were lying.
2: Right. Yeah. Because that surrounded the Gabby Gifford shooting.
1: Right. The Gabby Gifford shooting. Exactly. Right. So they knew, you know, and we said, sorry, they're lying. But if you want to say, okay, you guys are going too far, well, then he should be fired then for a few reasons. Number one, he was lying. Or number two, if he's considered your main anchor of 60 Minutes and actually has no idea about the Twitter files, Barry Weiss, Elon Musk taking over Twitter, and he's completely clueless as to all of that ever existed, tell me where we are wrong in our analysis that he should be fired from 60 Minutes just because of that, even if you don't believe he was lying.
2: Well, it's because there are a few things here. You and I both believe he's lying.
1: Yes.
2: You're a horrible liar. That might be a reason for me to fire you. You can't even lie well because you're lying to make yourself look stupid.
1: And now,
2: you may be stupid, but I believe you're lying here.
1: Yes. There's no way you could miss that story.
2: There's no way.
1: You know, in fact, you think about it. Barry Weiss has been really at the forefront. You can look at her as the person because, again, creating the free press, but she's been right in the heart of the debate about bias in the media. Because she's not a conservative Republican.
3: Right.
1: In her life, she's been a liberal Democrat. That's who she believed, and that was the story. And everybody listening right now, you know it. If you're a Democrat, you know it. And Scott Pelley had no idea who she was. It's not believable. And then the Leslie Stahl story. I mean, when she said the worst thing she's ever experienced was the firing of Scott Pelley in her life. It's like, oh my God, what a blessed life you've lived.
2: Right.
1: If that's a coworker gets fired, that's the worst thing in your long life you've ever experienced. Again, I don't believe her.
2: No.
1: She's staying that because she wants to create this incredible drama, which again, if I'm CBS, I'm like, I don't want her.
2: All right. So CBS Evening News, Scott Pelley was no longer the anchor then. But CBS Evening News aired a story on the Twitter files December
1: 14th,
2: 2022. And it was of course, it was probably attacking the Elon Musk and the idea of the Twitter files. I don't know, but I'm just guessing. But he was working for CBS News at the time,
4: right,
2: at 60 Minutes.
4: Right. It was a huge story.
2: There's no way he didn't learn it through the hallways. If it was on the evening news, they probably put it on the table for 60 Minutes at some point. I don't know if they ever aired anything on 60 Minutes.
1: It was one of the biggest stories of 2022.
2: Yes.
1: And no,
2: it was the change
1: right,
2: because it was after Elon Musk bought Twitter.
1: Right.
2: It was the change. In fact, without the Twitter files, there probably wouldn't have been much of the world would be saying, there's still many of them are still saying this. You know, he's just someone who moved right. He's just a right winger, Elon Musk, and he's not justified. But if you took a look at just the basics of what was found in the Twitter files, you have to be frightened as to what your government would do and did do during those years at Twitter.
1: It's probably one of the biggest media stories.
2: Yeah, I don't know anybody that challenged the emails and the messages to you that came out and challenged the messages between like the FBI and the staff at Twitter at the time that was exposed, all that stuff that was exposed. The evidence itself, I don't know that anybody ever came out.
1: No, they attacked them personally.
2: Right.
1: But no, I don't think anybody ever did. But it was I'm looking back and I'm thinking to myself, again, I go back maybe a few years. It might have been the biggest media story since the initial criticism of the Washington Post as the, being criticized by the Nixon administration for Watergate.
2: Yeah, right.
1: Because that went on for a while. Those stories went on for a significant period of time. But, Elon Musk taking over Twitter, the censoring, the FBI's involvement in it, what the Twitter files found out, maybe the biggest media story in the past half century, maybe even bigger than Watergate, because Watergate was just an investigation of a newspaper investigating a story. This was about government intrusion and government influence to censor what they didn't like through private organizations and private media outlets, and a ton of people that were anti one candidate involved in working in social media to help censor with a relationship to current law enforcement working in the FBI.
2: The closest 60 Minutes ever did on the Twitter files was a piece in November of 22, early November of 22, on social media and political polarization in America. Just generally speaking, the chat, the back and forth on social media. But there's no way. The following month, CBS Evening News, and again, he wasn't anchor then, Scott Pelley, but down the hallway at CBS Evening News, they did a story on it. And there's no way he didn't know about it then. Well, you're lying, Scott Pelley.
1: But that was just the report that came out. They had to do story after story.
2: Oh, yeah.
1: I'm assuming of the actual, remember, congressional hearings.
2: Yes.
1: Where you had, Schellenberger out there, because they were part of it also, Schellenberger and Taibbi, especially, that were being attacked personally. And then remember what a big story it was. Was it Taibbi? Where the FBI showed up at his, or the IRS showed up at his door? Or was it Schellenberger? I can't remember who it was.
2: I can't remember which one it was, but it was one of those two.
1: Right. Remember that whole thing?
2: They showed up the day he was testifying.
1: Right. The day he was testifying. And remember, they said it was about a refund or something. It was like, the IRS doesn't show up at your door like that.
2: Yeah, we owe you money.
1: And so it was such a big story, and Scott Pelley is trying to convince you that he didn't know about any of it. Well, then you're fired. You're fired because you're either lying, or it proves what I've said. You are in this insular bubble where you have no idea what the hell's going on in the world, and you're considered one of the major focus points of 60 Minutes.
2: You're a horrible liar.
1: Yeah.
2: You made up a lie that just makes you sound ignorant.
1: I know. It's just like, and I'm, that was the other
2: you
1: thing.
2: Know who
1: was there any self, my thought was, is there any self-awareness here at all? Do you know what you're doing? Do you know how you're making yourself look like an idiot to anybody who has any type of basic intelligence at all? By the way, is he not childlike?
2: He really is. No, he is. He's a teenager who believes, he's that kind of teenager who believes he knows more than the parents.
1: Yeah.
2: And he's sounding like he's, I'm just Ron Burgundy. I just read what's on the front. I didn't know this Barry Weiss. I don't know who he is. It's a she. Oh, I'm just learning that. Good. Then your firing is justified.
1: Yes.
2: Because you're ignorant. It was a massive turn in social media. I believe it's what prompted Zuckerberg to eventually go on Rogan and say, well, yeah, they called us during the summer of, 2016 about the laptop, or 2020 about the laptop, and said, there's going to be some misinformation. We need you to throttle that misinformation down. Zuckerberg, that was his version of the Facebook files, mm-hmm. basically, when he was on Rogan. I think maybe another interview or two, he might have said similar things. But basically, that this was a huge, huge, huge story. And by the way, if you didn't do it, it also explains the justification for change, big change, at your parent company, CBS News. Because that right there tells you, well, I didn't even. So you guys never did a story on it. Because imagine that was Trump's FBI controlling all social media. Imagine that was Trump directing that. GOPer was directing that.
1: Cash Patel calling social media to
2: Setting
1: this
2: story's
1: coming out. Could you throttle this down a little bit?
2: I mean, they were basically setting up office at Twitter, the FBI was. They were setting up it was like a satellite office almost. You know, they had just become so cozy there at Twitter controlling the message. And we know Facebook the same thing.
1: We are Red Eye Radio.
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0: We're on our radio. He's Eric Cronin. I'm Gary McNamara. You know, the one thing when you look back at it here, where you know, we know Scott Pelley is lying when he said he didn't know who Barry Weiss was, because it was the biggest media story for a significant period of time, for over a year.
1: Yeah.
0: I mean, it was, and it's still huge today.
1: Yeah.
0: You know, purchasing it and then starting the Twitter files. And then remember, how many reports did Barry Weiss put out? How many installments of the Twitter file were there?
1: Oh, man. It,
0: 1, 2, 3, 4, 10, 15, 20 installments of the Twitter files.
1: It seemed like we were getting a new one all the time.
0: Right. We're released between December and March of 2023. It was a story that was out there every single day. And Democrats, as we talked about when the hearings took place, you know, the personal attacks on, you know, on Taibbi and Schellenberger, and then Schellenberger, which I forgot which one, got the visit from the IRS agents at his house.
1: The day he was testifying.
0: Wow. For Pelley to say he didn't know it.
1: Yeah.
0: Who she was. He's lying.
1: Fine.
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3: ABC News, I'm Dave Packer. The U.S. and Iran trading strikes for the second day in a row. The Pentagon says multiple targets were hit, including Iranian air defenses and communication systems, and Iran firing back, again taking aim at U.S. allies in the region. American forces intercepting missiles bound for Jordan.
4: President Trump renewing his threat to target Iran's power plants and bridges, warning Iran will pay the price for taking too long to negotiate a peace deal.
5: They keep tapping us along. They keep playing us for suckers.
4: A top Iranian official threatening to expand the war, saying of the U.S., we are not afraid of fighting losers.
3: ABC's Martha Raddatz. Inflation making a comeback as the Iran war pushes oil and gas prices higher. The consumer price index surging 4.2% over the last year. Billionaire Bill Gates voluntarily appearing before Congress Wednesday for a closed-door hearing over his relationship with Jeffrey Epstein. Gates has called it, quote, a mistake. This is ABC News.
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0: I got a call. They called me directly, and they're ready to deal, and they better, otherwise we bomb the S out of them tomorrow.
1: No, no.
0: And it's just like, well, no, they're extending it. They're extending
1: there's
0: it.
1: There's no deal to be had.
0: They're extending it.
1: There's no deal to be had.
0: Right.
1: Take out the regime.
0: All there is the United States setting the terms and verifying it.
1: Yeah, and the regime has to be gone, because even if we have the uranium, the regime is going to fund, if you let them play in the oil game, they're going to fund their proxies.
0: Which and will you know be that. Attacking the United States.
1: Yes.
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4: ABC News, I'm Sherry Preston. Another round of airstrikes targeting Iran after President Trump warned Tehran would pay the price for stalled peace negotiations. Iran responding with strikes targeting Bahrain, Kuwait, Jordan. ABC's Alex Stone with the economic impact of the conflict.
5: Renewed fighting comes as there is new evidence the war is driving up prices for Americans at home. Inflation jumping to 4.2%. That's the highest level in 3 years. The president was asked if he was concerned about the latest numbers.
6: No, I love it. The numbers were great. You know what I really love? I love the inflation.
5: The president saying inflation will plunge when the war is over. But when that will be is not clear.
4: Severe storms sweeping through the Midwest on Wednesday, knocking out power to hundreds of thousands and causing more than 1,000 flight delays and cancellations. The New York Knicks overcoming a 29-point deficit to win Game 4 of the NBA Finals. Greatest comeback in NBA playoff history. Knicks lead the series 3 games to 1. This is ABC News.
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6: From ABC News, I'm Sherry Preston. Iran's foreign ministry condemning overnight U.S. attacks in a statement this morning describing them as a flagrant violation of international law that had effectively rendered the April ceasefire meaningless. ABC's Alex Stone.
7: In a new wave of fighting, despite the ceasefire, the U.S. military unleashing attacks on Iran.
8: We're going to be attacking them, very hard.
7: The president making it clear the attacks will continue with the goal of forcing Iran to negotiate a deal. Iran now responding to the latest U.S. attacks. Iran's Revolutionary Guard also claiming to have completely closed the Strait of Hormuz due to, quote, insecurity in the region. That's a claim the U.S. denies.
6: The war driving up prices for food, clothing, energy, and especially gas. The latest inflation numbers show prices are 4.2% higher than they were 1 year ago. The latest Jeffrey Epstein confidant questioned on Capitol Hill, Microsoft co-founder Bill Gates.
9: Gates telling Congress he sought the relationship with Epstein to raise funds to promote global health care. But he says Epstein never produced any wealthy donors as promised, and that Epstein tried to use information about my infidelities to pressure Gates to continue their relationship, which he said ended in 2014.
6: ABC's Pierre Thomas. Severe storms sweeping through the Midwest on Wednesday, knocking out power to hundreds of thousands and causing more than 1,000 flight delays and cancellations. It was the greatest comeback in NBA history. The New York Knicks overcoming a 29-point deficit to beat the San Antonio Spurs at Madison Square Garden. ABC's Ryan Field was there when it was over.
10: You want to know what it's like inside? From 29 down to up 3-1 in the NBA Finals. This place has got to be three quarters full right now. Journey playing, don't stop believing. And how could you stop believing? The Knicks didn't stop believing.
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1: Renewed fighting in the Middle East. Good morning, I'm Gordon Deal, along with Nicole Murray, on this Thursday, June 11th. Glad you could join us. Here's what's up this hour.
2: The U.S. and Iran have exchanged attacks for a second straight day. Meanwhile, hear President Trump's latest promise.
1: Reacting to new consumer price data, President Trump says he loves the inflation. We'll have his explanation.
2: More than 500,000 customers are without power this morning in Illinois, Michigan, Ohio, and Indiana after powerful storms.
1: And Republicans pivoting to fighting fraud ahead of the midterm election.
4: There are several pieces of legislation that are being debated this week. One, like the Stopping Fraudulent Payments Act, would establish like requirements to prevent fraud and improper payments from federal programs. There was another one, I think it was called the No Aid for Ghost Students, and that would basically establish an identity fraud detection system to stop, you know, student aid application fraud.
1: Zach Halashak at the Washington Examiner on the new strategy for the campaign trail. More fighting between the U.S. and Iran today for the second straight day. The two nations exchanged air attacks, with President Trump promising further strikes if Tehran does not immediately agree to a peace deal. The latest skirmishes began with Monday's downing of a U.S. Army Apache helicopter near the Strait of Hormuz, which sparked a series of tit-for-tat attacks across Iran and on U.S. military bases in the Gulf. Washington says its latest attacks targeted military surveillance capabilities, communication systems, and air defense sites across Iran in response to what it called Tehran's unwarranted and continued aggression. The U.S. says no infrastructure sites were hit. Defense Secretary Pete Hegseth.
23: As President Trump said, they've been tap, tap, tapping. You can see when someone's trying to tap, tap, tap on a deal. Instead, they're going to have tap, tap, tap bombs dropping on key facilities in Iran from the United States of America. And that's not because we want to restart anything. We don't have to restart.
1: Iran responded, launching strikes against Kuwait, Bahrain, and Jordan. Oil jumped about $3. Brent crude futures are around $92 a barrel this morning. President Trump appears publicly unbothered by data showing inflation has risen more than 4%. Asked about government data showing consumer inflation increased at its fastest pace in 3 years in May, and whether it could hobble his fellow Republicans just months ahead of November's midterm election, Trump said, "I love the inflation." The president then explained how he greenlit a plan to secretly move oil tankers through the Strait of Hormuz over concerns of higher costs and increasing inflation. Iran's closure of the key shipping route has pushed up the cost of gasoline, fertilizer, and other goods, contributing to inflation. Stephen Cates at Bankrate.com.
25: I think that we may start to settle, you know, into a bit of a high level, higher for longer here. So I don't think that we're necessarily going to keep accelerating at this pace, but we're going to have inflation that's elevated for the duration of this conflict.
1: Higher prices could also keep the Federal Reserve from cutting interest rates, which Trump has called for since returning to power. Trump won re-election in large part because of his promise to lower inflation. A second night of violence from protesters in Northern Ireland who set small fires and hurled objects like bricks, rocks, and bottles at authorities after a stabbing on a street in Belfast. Police used water cannons against an estimated 300 rioters last night who were taking part in anti-immigration protests. Demonstrators wearing masks tore bricks from the walls outside homes and smashed sidewalks with sledgehammers to toss at riot police. And they tore up a garden fence to use as a barricade and shield. British Prime Minister Keir Starmer.
26: The acts of violence and arson that followed are totally unjustified.
1: The Guardian says overall there were fewer disturbances than on Tuesday when mobs targeted ethnic minorities after a knife attack in North Belfast left a man severely injured Monday night. A 30-year-old man from Sudan faces attempted murder charges in the incident. The family of the stabbing victim condemned the violent protests. 11 minutes now after the hour on This Morning, America's First News.
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5: Thanks for being with us. Republicans on Capitol Hill and beyond have shifted their focus toward cutting fraud in government programs, an effort they hope will resonate with voters in November. It's a story by Zach Alishak, economics reporter at the Washington Examiner. Zach, what are we seeing?
6: Yeah, we're seeing a really big legislative push just in the past week or two to combat fraud in government programs. If you remember earlier this year, particularly in places like Minnesota, there was a lot of outsized attention to allegations of fraud and then, you know, prosecutions that resulted in that, from like Medicaid fraud, at the state level, and then using government funds from the federal level to matching. And that created a lot of attention in the media. And you're seeing Republicans kind of confronting that at the legislative level now. There's several pieces of legislation that are being debated this week. One like the Stopping Fraudulent Payments Act would establish like requirements to prevent fraud, improper payments from federal programs. There was another one, I think it was called the No Aid for Ghost Students Act, and that would basically establish an identity fraud detection system to stop, you know, student aid application fraud. So you're kind of seeing this at the legislative level now, and you're seeing a lot of messaging from Republicans too, kind of cracking down on fraud. And then also from the administration, you saw the Trump administration put out an executive order on the matter and created something that's known as like a fraud task force. So it's becoming a bigger issue among Republicans. And it's interesting timing because this is heading into the midterms. So I think they think this is going to be an issue that might be able to resonate with voters and kind of give them a little bit of a leg up.
5: Yeah. All right. So is this in some way, though, a way to avoid talking about the affordability issues?
6: I think it probably is to some extent. And I think you're also going to see, because, you know, there's only so much that Congress in particular can do on the inflation front. A lot of this is being driven by the war in Iran and by, surging energy prices and just underlying macroeconomic factors. So I think this is a way for Republicans to kind of, you know, say they're doing something. And, you know, I talked to some Republican strategists who tied it directly to inflation. They're saying, you know, when there's this much fraud, it costs the government money, and they're just trying to kind of like tie it to that. I don't know how well that'll transfer through to voters, but I think it's something that they're trying to show that they're doing something at least on the affordability kind of wavelength here, although it's a little bit tenuous there.
5: Yeah. We're speaking with Zach Alishak, economics reporter at the Washington Examiner. The story is called Republicans Pivot to Combating Fraud as Midterm Elections Approach. So at least one of these has cleared the House, right? Does it still need Senate approval? Is that where we are on this stuff? The for example, the Stop Child Care Scams Act?
6: Yeah, I mean, that cleared the House at a pretty Republican-Democrat split. I think there were 4 Democrats who joined with Republicans on that. That'll need to go to the Senate, where it'll have to reach that 60-vote threshold, which, you know, given how close it is, it might be a hard reach. You'd have to have some Democrats going across the aisle. Trump would presumably sign it. But yeah, that's there. And then we have some other pieces of legislation working its way through. You know, I think it's going to be difficult for some of these to pass in the Senate. A lot of Democrats didn't vote for it in the House, so they would have to get some more support there.
5: And we've got, what, penalties like sanctions and stuff like that if for example, these laws passed and rules are enforced?
6: Yeah, some of them would increase sort of penalties and monitoring and sort of the laws are on the book. And then on the state level, too, you have, I was talking to another strategist who said that there's been some states like Ohio who are creating their own state level bills. And a lot of those kind of enforce existing laws by making, you know, different monitoring of services provided more accurate, that sort of thing. Just ways to try to like stop any form of government fraud. So it's going to be interesting to see how it plays out, not only the national level, but also the state level.
5: I guess there must be optimism that there's going to be some taxpayer dollars that are saved here with the elimination of some fraud if this happens.
6: I mean, yeah, and that's a big talking point the Republicans are saying is, you know, look, these are people are, and again, tying it back to the affordability thing, these are people who are working really hard, their paycheck isn't going as far, and they're paying, you know, a big chunk of that to the federal government, and then you have people sort of taking advantage of that money and sort of mooching off of it. And that is one way they're trying to tie it to the affordability thing. But yeah, I mean, we're in national debt is at all time high. It's the fiscal situation is ever more perilous as the U.S. continues. And I think anything you could kind of anything that can be used to make sure taxpayer money isn't misused is probably a pretty good message for Republicans.
5: Thanks, Zach. Zach Halashak, economics reporter at the Washington Examiner. 19 minutes after the hour on This Morning, America's First News. Here's Nicole Murray.
4: And now, the three big things you need to know. Number one.
7: The U.S. and Iran traded air attacks for a second straight day this morning, with President Trump vowing further strikes if Tehran does not immediately agree to a peace deal.
8: We hit them hard yesterday, and we're going to hit them again hard today, in case you miss it, in case you don't turn on your television set. And we'll see what happens with the deal. We were really close to a deal, but they keep tapping us along. They keep playing us for suckers.
4: Number two.
7: The president appeared to embrace data showing inflation has risen by more than 4%, telling reporters that he loves inflation and reiterated his belief that prices will fall as soon as the Iran war ends.
8: I love the inflation. You know why? Because as soon as this war is over, you know, I can say it now, something you didn't know. Do you know we've been taking out millions of barrels of oil? Nobody knows it. You know who doesn't know about it? Iran until right now.
7: The consumer price index in May jumped 4.2% year over year.
4: Number three.
7: California is suing the Trump administration in a bid to block the construction of an ICE facility in Santa Clara County, arguing the federal government has not followed proper administrative and environmental procedures. Attorney General Rob Bonta.
9: There is a whole amendment in the U.S. Constitution, the 10th Amendment, that provides for states' rights, state sovereignty.
7: Police in Ohio are searching for a 20-year-old man and an unidentified second shooter in connection with the mass shooting at a neighborhood festival in Toledo that left 12 people injured last weekend. The New York Knicks had fans going wild during Game 4 last night at MSG.
10: Gets it, fires up a three. Shot no good. The tip, it's gone! It's gone! It's gone! With 1.2 remaining, Knicks take the lead. OG Anunoby, and it's 107-106.
7: Mike Breen with the call on ABC as OG Anunoby tips in a basket to put New York up for good with just 1.2 seconds remaining after trailing by 29 points in the third quarter. The final score, Knicks 107, Spurs 106. Game 5 is on Saturday in San Antonio. In yet another plastic surgery trend sparked by GLP-1 drugs, the New York Post reports that patients who have dropped the pounds are now longing to plump up their sagging earlobes.
5: Oh, how do you do that?
7: Plastic surgery, I'm sure, like there's like injections and there's a whole world out there that I'm sure we're kind of missing out on, if you will.
5: Sagging earlobes. Okay. Thank you, Nicole. 22 minutes now after the hour on This Morning, America's First News.

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0: With us, according to the Allianz Center for the Future of Retirement, 49% of Americans who've gone through a divorce later in life say it derailed their retirement strategy. Here's Jennifer Hargrave, owner and managing partner of Hargrave Family Law in Dallas. Jennifer, your reaction to that figure?
1: I mean, I'm surprised it's only 49% because it pretty much derails everybody's retirement plans. When you take what you've accumulated and you divide it in half, and suddenly you don't have access to that. So it often comes as a big surprise to people that the money that they've earned and that they've set aside in retirement is, the spouse has a claim to that, at least in Texas and in most states as well. But yeah, it comes as a big, big surprise. So I'm not surprised that they 49% are claiming it derailed their retirement plans.
0: Wow. So what do you typically advise couples when it comes to this? Because you said it can be a shock.
1: Yeah, I mean, I think you need to think strategically about what is going to be of the most value to you as you begin your next chapter. And, oftentimes those retirement assets rank pretty high up there. Sometimes we have the house, sometimes we have, business interests or some other assets too. So, it's not always a 50-50 division of every asset, but it is, overall we're looking to do a close to equal division. But it may mean that somebody's getting more retirement, somebody's getting more cash. Sometimes liquidity is the most critical piece in the moment, but they may be exchanging cash today for those long-term retirement benefits. Hmm. And so I think meeting with a financial advisor and really understanding the value of those benefits for your long-term well-being is really, really important. I think also looking at your time horizon to replenish the retirement may give you some peace of mind if you have some time left. But if you're 64 years old and looking to retire next year, there's not a lot of time. So really knowing and understanding the different types of retirement assets, a Roth IRA is going to have a very different impact than maybe a traditional 401k or some kind of pension defined benefit plan.
0: Yeah, we're speaking with Jennifer Hargrave, owner and managing partner of Hargrave Family Law in Dallas, and we're talking about this new survey that finds 49% of divorced Americans say that the breakup derailed their retirement. I guess at times, too, I mean, do folks maybe not even have retirement plans, and they just say this has really caused a problem now or exacerbated a problem that was already there?
1: I mean, I think we're definitely seeing a trend of people working later, into their golden years, so to speak. So the idea of retiring at 65 may not always be feasible, or it may be that you look at, different ways of working in your senior years so that you keep working, but, maybe you're doing more consulting work or something of that nature. Mm. Hopefully if your health remains good and your mental capacity is there, a lot of people enjoy working later, so that's not necessarily a bad thing if you love what you do.
0: Yeah.
1: But, that idea that you get to this point in life where you don't have to work anymore, I think is just not a reality for a lot of people who go through divorce.
0: Thanks, Jennifer. Jennifer Hargrave, owner and managing partner of Hargrave Family Law in Dallas. 30 minutes now after the hour on This Morning, America's First News.

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1: ABC News, I'm Sherry Preston. More strikes overnight from U.S. forces on Iranian targets, and Iran's foreign ministry now says the April 8th ceasefire is meaningless. Iran says it launched attacks on 18 more targets, but the U.S. says it's intercepted missiles aimed at American facilities in Bahrain, Kuwait, and Jordan. All of this after President Trump said Iran would have to pay the price for not striking a peace deal. ABC News National Security and Defense Analyst Mick Mulroy says there's a growing danger Iran could put more mines into the Strait of Hormuz.
2: That is not only problematic because ships simply won't go through the strait if that's the case, but even if we get to an MOU, depending on how many they put out there, it could take months to clear before, even with a full ceasefire, for ships to be able to move freely through the strait itself.
1: Hundreds of thousands of customers without power this morning after strong storms battered the Midwest. The Knicks one win away from the NBA title after an amazing comeback last night. This is ABC News.
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0: Cutting through the clutter to bring you the people and stories that matter to you. 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
1: Glad you're with us. Welcome into Thursday, June 11th. Gordon Deal with Nicole Murray. Some of our top stories and headlines. U.S. and Iran exchange fire again. Quarter million customers without power in parts of the Midwest from intense storms. Inflation heated up last month thanks to the war. A 32-year-old man charged with a federal offense after allegedly slapping a Delta Airlines flight attendant on the butt on a flight from Fort Lauderdale to L.A. World Cup starts today with Mexico hosting South Africa. Knicks with a historic comeback to edge the Spurs in Game 4 of the NBA Finals. And airline workers return a stuffed animal to a little boy in Texas. That story in about 20 minutes. Funding rounds and IPOs raising 11-figure sums. Blockbuster bond sales spanning three continents. The casual announcement of an $85 billion equity raise. Standard Fund Markets reporter at the Wall Street Journal says tech companies are hungry for cash to invest in data centers, and investors are forking it over through all possible means. Sam, what's trending?
2: Companies are just in a rush to build these data centers and stuff them with specialized, you know, computer chips that can run, you know, ChatGPT and Claude and those types of things. And it's sort of like an industrial revolution, or, you know, people compare it to the railroad construction in the 19th century. So it's like changing the economic and the physical landscape of the U.S. And right now, there's actually so much demand for these things like, you know, ChatGPT, that they can't build these things fast enough to meet that demand. And so that's one reason why they're trying to build all these data centers so quickly, is just to meet demand. But then they're also trying to, like, compete with each other. They don't want to fall behind. You know, we're talking about, you know, the big companies like, you know, Alphabet and Meta and Microsoft, and as well as like the new companies like Anthropic and OpenAI. And it just adds up to this just huge investment, and they need to raise money to make these investments.
1: Boy, speaking of money, can I explain what's being raised here by whom?
2: Right. So, like, initially you had companies, as I said, like Microsoft and Alphabet and such. And they could fund a lot of this just with, like, the tremendous amount of cash that they got from their businesses. But starting last year, they started borrowing a lot of money, because, you know, just the cash they were getting from the businesses wasn't enough. So they issued, you know, just a ton of bonds, starting around, like, September of last year. That's just kept on going. Like, these companies will, you know, every couple of months they'll come in and issue, like, you know, $20 billion, $30 billion of bonds. They're doing it not just in the U.S., but, like, across the world. You know, Amazon just did the largest ever Canadian dollar bond deal. They are issuing in yen and Swiss francs and euros and British pounds. So they're borrowing money, and then and now they're starting to issue equity, which is sort of surprising. Alphabet did that. That's sparked speculation that, you know, Meta might do it as well. And, you know, that's a little bit of a disappointment to, you know, the current stock investors who get diluted. And that's why people didn't expect it to happen. But it's just like they're just trying to raise as much money as they can in every way possible.
1: We're speaking with Sam Goldfarb, markets reporter at The Wall Street Journal. The story is called Wall Street is Rushing to Fund the AI Bonanza in Every Conceivable Way. What's the significance of, say, raising money in, as you mentioned, Canada, for example?
2: Yeah, I mean, I just think that they're trying to be, like, responsible. So they're trying to raise a gazillion dollars in the most responsible way that you can raise a gazillion dollars. And, you know, like, for CFOs, I think they kind of always talk about, like, trying to not put, like, all your eggs in one basket, try to, like, diversify your funding sources. That way you don't, like, exhaust any one source. So that's why they're going to these different countries. I think they probably could do everything they needed in the U.S. if they had to, but, like, why not be, you know, as I said, like, kind of responsible?
1: Wow. How, as you say, could the build out get messy?
2: Right. So, I mean, they're just in such a rush and a frenzy to build. The concern is that they'll build too much and that, you know, they'll have borrowed all this money and it turned out like the demand doesn't persist in the way that they expected it to or reach the heights that they expected it to. It's also the case that, you know, maybe, you know, customers will just gravitate to one of these companies or a couple of these companies, and some of these companies will build all these data centers, but no one wants to use those particular companies. Like, you know, maybe Alphabet is really successful, but Meta builds its capacity out, and no one really wants its, you know, AI stuff.
1: All right, thanks, Sam. Sam Goldfarb, markets reporter at the Wall Street Journal. 20 minutes now in front of the hour. On This Morning, America's First News. 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

0: Thanks for spending time with us on this Friday Eve. It is time now for the Mic Drop with this morning's Mike Gavin.
1: Good morning. Well, you can imagine that the San Antonio Spurs are happy to be leaving New York and heading back to Texas after the less than warm reception they've received from Knicks fans. We told you the other day that Spurs star Victor Wembanyama was spotted trying to block out the noise by sketching statues in a city park. That bliss was short-lived as fans got wind of where the Spurs were staying in the Big Apple and set up camp outside, heckling Wemby and the team whenever they made an appearance. I'd love to play you some audio, but the New Yorkers' colorful language made that impossible. Social media commenters were mixed on this. Knicks fans, of course, loved it. Spurs fans vowed that this would only serve to motivate the team to victory. Spoiler alert, that didn't happen. Others wondered aloud whether New Yorkers actually work, since so many of them had time in the middle of a Wednesday to stand outside a hotel and harass an NBA team.
0: Jeez.
1: See, that would be something that you would say. Be like, well, these people have jobs, right?
0: Yeah.
1: Right?
0: Yeah.
1: So like, what jobs these people have? They're just kind of standing around on a Wednesday afternoon.
0: Yeah, it's weird. But you can't hide. You can't hide.
1: No, I mean just out. Such a fishbowl New York is. There's no place to go.
0: This is probably completely what Wemby does not go through in every other city.
1: Oh, yeah.
0: Right? I mean, this is just so strict, uniquely New York.
1: Yeah, yeah.
0: We will find you. We will post you. We will harass you.
1: Yes, and leave our jobs. And our bosses will be fine with us leaving in the middle of the day to go do that.
0: That's right, because our bosses are Knicks fans, too.
1: Exactly. And the World Cup is here, and if you still have some cash left over from buying the tickets and getting to the stadium, there's yet another way to help you part with your money. FIFA is charging $79 for fans to have their name flashed on the stadium scoreboards. Now, there's one catch. The Athletic reports that the website page that you use to buy your shout-out promotes that your name would appear during the match and at the right moment in the game. But the fine print in there states that the shout-outs would be displayed during pregame and not displayed during live match play. FIFA added that availability is limited and processed on a first-come, first-served basis, and that the exact duration and placement are not guaranteed.
0: Yeah.
1: There's a maximum, Gordon, of four per order, so four shout-out slots would cost you $316.
0: So it's a me, you, Dave, Nicole, get our names flashed for $79.
1: Yes. Now, if we're pre-game. Not in the stadium, we pre-game. Won't see them. That's right. Only in the stadium. Won't be on TV or anything like that.
0: Yeah,
1: yes, and in the pregame, yes.
0: So let's review. We were going to pay $100 to take the train from Manhattan into New York or into New Jersey.
1: Yes.
0: Where we've paid, I don't know, an estimated, let's say, $2,000 a ticket to sit in the upper tier and watch a game at MetLife Stadium. I'm sorry, New York, New Jersey Stadium.
1: You got to get it right.
0: Yes, can't have the sponsor there.
1: No.
0: And then on top of that, for $79, we can have our names flashed on the big screen pregame.
1: Yes.
0: When we might be stuck in security outside having that last beer.
1: Right.
0: Oh, wait, you're not allowed to tailgate. Never mind.
1: No.
0: We weren't having the beer. Yeah, that sounds great.
1: Yeah, this just gets better and better, doesn't it?
0: It's
1: as before you've even had a morsel of food. I'm going to be hungry after all this, and I can only imagine what the concessions are going to be.
0: And by the way, nobody believes that availability is limited.
1: Right.
0: They'll take anybody's $79 and flash your name on the screen.
1: Yes.
0: For a millisecond.
1: Your money is green. People wants to get their hands on it.
0: My goodness. Thank you, Mike. 13 minutes now in front of the hour. On This Morning, America's First News.
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1: Thanks for being with us. Only five major car brands averaged sales prices under $40,000 last month. Cox Automotive's Kelly Blue Book says consumers paid an average of $49,220 for new cars in May. That's down just a shade from April. Aaron Keating, executive analyst for Cox Automotive, said in a statement that a combo of our demand for larger vehicles and tightening supplies in some key segments, such as pickup trucks, have contributed to stubbornly high average new car prices. With that in mind, USA Today took a look at five auto brands in May that had average sales prices below 40 grand and their best-selling models. Number one, Subaru, and the best-selling vehicle, the Subaru Crosstrek. Number two, Nissan, and the best-selling vehicle, the Rogue. Number three, Mazda, and the bestseller, the CX-5. Number four, Honda, with its bestseller being the CR-V. And number five, Hyundai, its bestseller, the Hyundai Tucson. All those bestsellers are small SUVs. 8 minutes now in front of the hour on This Morning. Once again, here's Nicole Murray.
0: And now, the three big things you need to know. Number one.
2: The U.S. military says the United States and Iran exchanged fire again this morning, with the U.S. launching strikes against several Tehranian targets on President Trump's orders. The president speaking with reporters.
3: Well, we're going to be attacking them, very hard.
2: Trump has vowed further attacks if Iran does not immediately agree to a peace deal.
0: Number two.
2: Police have blasted water cannons at protesters in Northern Ireland who set small fires and hurled bricks, rocks, and bottles at them during a second night of anti-immigration violence over a stabbing on a Belfast street. British Prime Minister Keir Starmer.
4: People are rightly sickened by the horrific attack on Monday night in North Belfast. As you have just said, the man arrested has been in court in Belfast this morning and charged.
2: A Sudanese man has been charged with attempted murder for the stabbing.
0: Number three.
2: Bill Gates told Congress that Jeffrey Epstein discovered that he had affairs during his marriage and tried to leverage that information against him. House Oversight Committee Chairman James Comer.
5: I will say this, no one's accusing Bill Gates of any wrongdoing, and I certainly appreciate him coming in voluntarily.
2: The Wall Street Journal has reported that Gates met with Epstein multiple times between 2011 and 2014. 11 people have been arrested because of a multi-day operation targeting illegal gambling operations in Florida. Attorney General James Uthmeyer.
6: We're going to hold lawbreakers accountable. We're going to prosecute to the fullest. And we're going to send a message to you out there. If you think you're going to get away with this and make millions, I would not bet on it.
2: The operation resulted in the seizure of more than 400 illegal machines and nearly $295,000 in illicit proceeds. Lawmakers in both parties have blasted the NFL over the rising costs for watching televised games, arguing their constituents are being hurt because of the league's new streaming deals. Ohio Congressman Jim Jordan.
7: Does this still work for consumers? And maybe it does. Like, we haven't reached any type of conclusion. We just know the situation. We know what our constituents and what fans are telling us.
2: And finally, Meta Platforms is launching a new Instagram Plus subscription option for $3.99 a month. 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
1: 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I want to spend more money on social media.
2: I get not wanting to spend money on social media, but don't you want to know who's, like, stalking your profile all the time?
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2: At all?
1: Social media vanished tomorrow. No one would know. I wouldn't even notice.
2: Wow. Well, you're definitely the minority, so.
1: You know. What?
2: Definitely.
1: What? 6 minutes now in front of the hour.
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Thanks for being with us. A four-year-old boy has been reunited with his beloved teddy bear after it was left behind at a Texas airport before he went on vacation. NBC 5 Television says Patrick Webb, who lives in Fort Worth, accidentally left the bear named Bobby behind at Dallas-Fort Worth International as his family headed to the Virgin Islands for vacation. The bear was later located by American Airlines employees who turned the mishap into a memory. Patrick's father says they realized they forgot the bear as they boarded their flight but couldn't locate it before departure, so they filled out a lost and found form. American Airlines employees documented little Bobby's stay at the world's fourth largest airport in a series of behind-the-scenes photos. After the vacation, workers greeted the family at the gates and reunited Patrick with his longtime companion. Employees also presented the toy with a souvenir passport documenting his week-long airport adventure. That'll do it for this hour. For Nicole Murray and Mike Gavin, I'm Gordon Deal. 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
0: Oh, did you now? 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
1: Smokey Bear said to...
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1: Then he said...
2: If it's still warm, then do it again.
0: Where can I learn all this?
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6: From ABC News, I'm Sherry Preston. A new wave of fighting in the Middle East. The U.S. striking Iran and Iran retaliating against U.S. bases in Bahrain, Kuwait, and Jordan. ABC's Karen Waugh with more from Washington.
7: A new barrage of U.S. missiles striking multiple targets in Iran, including surveillance, communications, and air defense sites. And this new warning from President Trump, telling Fox News, if the Iranians don't sign a peace deal, then the U.S. will bomb the expletive out of them tomorrow. Trump now acknowledging the fragile two-month ceasefire with Iran is, quote, the most violated ceasefire in the history of the world.
6: Americans paying for the war by paying higher prices for everything from gas to food to clothing.
8: Inflation rising at the fastest pace in 3 years at 4.2%. Compare that to the start of the year where it was closer to 2%. And a big driver of that increase is these higher energy prices because of the war with Iran.
6: ABC senior White House correspondent Selena Wang. Storms knocking out power to hundreds of thousands in the Midwest. More than 1,000 flights canceled or delayed at O'Hare and Midway airports in Chicago. Police have blasted water cannons at protesters in Belfast, Northern Ireland, during a second night of anti-immigrant violence triggered by a brutal stabbing a few days ago. A Somali man is in custody. It was the biggest comeback in NBA Finals history. The New York Knicks coming from a 29-point deficit to beat the San Antonio Spurs by one point.
9: The celebration started inside Madison Square Garden, where the celebrities were out in full force.
10: Bedlam here at the Garden! I can't believe it!
9: From Adam Sandler to Jerry Seinfeld to Taylor Swift, stars were on their feet celebrating the shocking comeback. The party quickly spilling outside. Supporters filling the streets late into the night.
6: That's ABC's Sophie Flay. You're listening to ABC News.
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23: Playing us for suckers. Good morning, I'm Gordon Deal, along with Nicole Murray on this Thursday, June 11th. Glad you could be with us. Here's what we have for you this hour.
24: For the second day in a row, the U.S. and Iran exchanged attacks. Hear President Trump's take on the renewed fighting.
23: Consumer prices hit a three-year high last month. President Trump says he, quote, loves the inflation. Hear his reasoning.
24: In sports, the World Cup kicks off today, although the U.S. does not play until tomorrow. And a historic comeback in the NBA Finals.
23: And time to hit the panic button on the falling levels of U.S. oil reserves.
25: And if we wiped out our entire, you know, production, U.S. production, it wouldn't take long at all for us to suck up every barrel of oil in that strategic reserves. As a matter of fact, I mean, every country has a strategic reserve because they like to store oil just in case something happens, like what's happening right now.
23: Oil industry executive Jay Young on the lowest oil reserves in 43 years. Further fighting between the U.S. and Iran today. For the second straight day, the two nations exchanged air attacks, with President Trump promising further strikes if Tehran does not immediately agree to a peace deal. Trump said yesterday that Iran is playing the U.S. for suckers. The latest skirmishes began with Monday's downing of a U.S. Army Apache helicopter near the Strait of Hormuz, which sparked a series of tit-for-tat attacks.
26: We hit them hard yesterday, and we're going to hit them again hard today, in case you miss it, in case you don't turn on your television set. And we'll see what happens with the deal. We were really close to a deal, but they keep tapping us along. They keep playing us for suckers.
23: Washington says its latest attacks targeted military surveillance capabilities, communication systems, and air defense sites across Iran in response to what it called Tehran's unwarranted and continued aggression. The U.S. says no infrastructure sites were hit. Iran responded, launching strikes against Kuwait, Bahrain, and Jordan. President Trump appears publicly unbothered by data showing inflation has risen more than 4%. Asked about government data showing consumer inflation increased at its fastest pace in 3 years in May, and whether it could hobble his fellow Republicans just months ahead of November's midterm elections, Trump said, "I love the inflation.
26: I love the inflation. You know why? Because as soon as this war is over, you know, I can say it now, something you didn't know. Do you know we've been taking out millions of barrels of oil? Nobody knows it. You know who doesn't know about it? Iran, until right now."
23: The president then explained how he greenlit a plan to secretly move oil tankers through the Strait of Hormuz over concerns of higher costs and increasing inflation. Trump has framed the war on Iran as a national security issue, as Tehran's closure of the key shipping route has pushed up the cost of gasoline, fertilizer, and other goods, contributing to inflation. Higher prices could also keep the Federal Reserve from cutting interest rates, which Trump has called for since returning to power last year. Year-over-year inflation hit that three-year high of 4.2% in May as the Iran war pushed energy prices higher. That was in line with expectations. Beyond the gas pump, though, there were fewer signs of quickly rising prices. Analysis from Harriet Torrey, economics reporter at the Wall Street Journal. Harriet, break down the numbers.
0: The past few months, inflation has been creeping higher and higher, and this is hopefully a high watermark, because we have seen gasoline prices decline in June. Of course, it's really hard to say, because everything depends on whether there is a resolution in Iran over the Strait of Hormuz. But speaking to economists, they're hopeful that as we see gasoline prices decline, that inflation will also, you know, ease up, and that this is hopefully the current peak, and that inflation will start to ease a little from here. Because outside of energy costs, we didn't see particularly broad-based inflation. We actually saw declines in some categories like car insurance and certain pharmaceutical prices and so on. So we're not seeing inflation that's spreading around the economy really aggressively, as far as we can tell. But even so, it is very painful for consumers to see this sharp jump in inflation. And of course, inflation is now outpacing wages as well.
23: Yeah, discuss that a little bit. Give us numbers, inflation versus wages.
0: Yeah, so May was the second month in a row where we saw that average hourly earnings year over year was actually declined. And that happened in April, and then it happened again in May. So when you look at your your wage growth, and you compare it, you compare it with inflation, you're actually in the red year over year. And this is really difficult for people, because it reduces their purchasing power. And what that can mean over the long term is that they might pull back their spending or just dig into their savings. But it just makes it difficult for households, because even if you are getting pay increases, those pay increases don't seem to be keeping up with the rising cost of living. So that is something that is difficult for people to have to manage. And we have seen in the past, during bouts of inflation, quite often wages have increased as well, because we've been in a strong labor market situation. That's not really the case at the moment. The labor market is pretty stable, but it's not, we haven't seen really strong wage growth. So it's obviously difficult for people to balance the budget right now.
23: Yeah. We're speaking with Harriet Torrey, economics reporter at the Wall Street Journal. The story is called Inflation Heated Up to 4.2% in May as Energy Costs Continue to Bite. What does the Federal Reserve do with this latest information, Harriet?
0: Well, the Federal Reserve is headed into a meeting next week, and this is going to be the first meeting under its new chairman, Kevin Warsh. I think people went into this year expecting that the Fed was going to cut rates in 2026, because there were all these signs of the labor market weakening, and it seemed like inflation was under control. Obviously, that changed completely with the conflict in Iran, because now inflation has been heating up. And this all puts the Fed in a difficult situation, because, they're trying to sort of manage a situation. Do they hike rates? Do they hold rates steady? You know, can they get back to where they can cut rates?
23: What happens just by a second if the Strait of Hormuz just continues to remain closed? What could that do to, say, inflation in the coming months?
0: That's a really good question. And I think it's one that, you know, it's really hard to know. It's hard to predict. Obviously, we've seen this sharp run up in gasoline prices and they have eased somewhat. But until the oil gets flowing again, it's hard to sort of see them coming down dramatically to where they were at the beginning of the year. I mean, the US is of course, an energy producer, but oil prices are a global market. So there are so many different factors that go into this. But another thing that economists are talking about with relation to the Strait of Hormuz is that we are seeing very, very strong demand for investment in artificial intelligence. And a lot of the key components of things that go into, you know, the AI boom, things like semiconductor chips, are these materials that pass through the Strait of Hormuz. So things like helium, sulfur, and so on. And if we start to see these bottlenecks and supply constraints really get very tight, then that could also be a factor that pushes up inflation.
23: Thanks, Harriet. Harriet Torrey, economics reporter at The Wall Street Journal. 14 minutes after the hour on This Morning, America's First News. By the way, if you've missed anything from today's show, you can always stream or download the podcast. 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
1: Thanks for being with us. A second night of violence from protesters in Northern Ireland who set small fires and hurled objects like bricks, rocks, and bottles at authorities after a brutal stabbing on a street in Belfast. Police used water cannons against an estimated 300 rioters last night who were taking part in anti-immigration protests. Demonstrators wearing masks tore bricks from the walls outside homes and smashed sidewalks with sledgehammers to toss at riot police. And they tore up a garden fence to use as a barricade and shield. The Guardian says overall there were fewer disturbances than on Tuesday when mobs targeted ethnic minorities after a knife attack in North Belfast left a man severely injured Monday night. British Prime Minister Keir Starmer.
2: People are rightly sickened by the horrific attack on Monday night in North Belfast. As you've just said, the man arrested has been in court in Belfast this morning and charged.
1: A 30-year-old man from Sudan faces attempted murder charges in the incident. This portion of the program is brought to you by Aura Frames. 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
0: And now, the three big things you need to know. Number one.
3: The U.S. and Iran traded air attacks for a second straight day this morning, with President Trump vowing further strikes if Tehran does not immediately agree to a peace deal. Defense Secretary Pete Hegseth, when asked if attacks on key facilities inside Iran could be a war crime.
4: As President Trump said, they've been tap, tap, tapping. You can see when someone's trying to tap, tap, tap on a deal. Instead, they're going to have tap, tap, tap bombs dropping on key facilities in Iran from the United States of America. And that's not because we want to restart anything. We don't have to restart.
0: Number two.
3: President Trump appeared to embrace data showing inflation has risen by more than 4%, telling reporters that he loves inflation and reiterated his belief that prices will fall as soon as the Iran war ends. Stephen Cates at Bankrate spoke on ABC News.
5: I think that we may start to settle, you know, into a bit of a high level, higher for longer here. So I don't think that we're necessarily going to keep accelerating at this pace, but we're going to have inflation that's elevated for the duration of this conflict.
3: The consumer price index in May jumped 4.2% year over year.
0: Number three.
3: California is suing the Trump administration in a bid to block the construction of an ICE facility in Santa Clara County, arguing the federal government has not followed proper administrative and environmental procedures. Attorney General Rob Bonta.
6: Also some potential for irreparable harm. We believe we can show that as well. That would be if we seek an emergency application. But we might just move towards summary judgment and get an order there.
3: In other news, lawmakers in both parties have blasted the NFL over the rising costs for watching televised games, arguing their constituents are being hurt because of the league's new streaming deals. Maryland Congressman Jamie Raskin.
7: Seems fundamentally unfair that the league should get billion-dollar deals, the network should get billion-dollar contracts, but the fans are left out in the cold.
3: And now to the game everyone is talking about. The New York Knicks had fans going wild during Game 4 last night at MSG after completing the largest comeback in NBA Finals history.
8: Gets it, fires up a three. Shot no good, the tip, it's gone! It's gone! It's gone! With 1.2 remaining, Knicks take the lead. OG Anunoby, and it's 107-106!
3: Mike Breen with the call on ABC as OG Anunoby tips in a basket to put New York up for good with just 1.2 seconds remaining after trailing by 29 points in the third quarter. The final score, Knicks 107, Spurs 106. Game 5 is on Saturday in San Antonio.
1: Just awful from the Spurs. Just shameful, pathetic. 23 minutes after the hour.
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1: ABC News, I'm Shiri. Preston, more attacks in the Middle East, and now Iran's foreign ministry says the April 8th ceasefire is meaningless. ABC's Karen Waugh in Washington.
2: A new barrage of U.S. missiles striking multiple targets in Iran, including surveillance, communications, and air defense sites. And this new warning from President Trump, telling Fox News, if the Iranians don't sign a peace deal, then the U.S. will bomb the expletive out of them tomorrow. Trump now acknowledging the fragile two-month ceasefire with Iran is, quote, the most violated ceasefire in the history of the world.
1: The British Defense Secretary has just announced he is stepping down, saying government spending plans are falling short of what is needed. Police in Northern Ireland using water cannons on protesters in Belfast in a second night of anti-immigration protests. Storms blasting parts of the Midwest have left hundreds of thousands without power this morning across several states. This is ABC News.
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5: Yeah, Council.

0: Thanks for joining us. A routine trash pickup in Milwaukee has become a pet rescue. City workers found a starving dog buried beneath a pile of trash who was just moments away from a tragic fate. TMG4 Television says two sanitation workers making their usual rounds in April when one of the garbage bins they were emptying slipped off the truck before its contents could be crushed. Inside, they found a dog, severely underweight, clearly in rough shape, but friendly and eager to be around people. Supervisor Alex Halverson rushed to the scene. He gave the pup two peanut butter and jelly sandwiches he had packed for lunch. The dog inhaled them. He then personally drove the dog to get some care. After Halverson officially adopted the dog and named him PJ, that was a tribute to the PB&J sandwiches that helped him through one of the hardest days of his life. That'll do it for this hour. For Nicole Murray and Mike Gavin, I'm Gordon Deal. 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
8: Good morning. It's 5 o'clock. It's good to have you here with us on Arizona's Morning News. We have reaction to the latest economic data. I'm LaDonna Harvey.
9: And I'm Jim Sharp. That's our top story, and it's not great economic data. KTAR eyes on the economy. The annual inflation rate for the U.S. rose to 4.2% in May, its largest mark in 3 years. Colton Krolak is live in the news center with more.
10: Yeah, that's right, guys. And it's not just the high inflation rate that's sounding the alarm bells. It's a combination with an economy that might be ticking in the wrong direction. This, according to Valley economist Jim Rounds of Rounds Consulting.
11: When you're in a period where you're seeing inflation moving up like it is and the economic growth slowing just a bit, those two things go in the opposite direction is basically bad news for individuals because you have higher prices and then you have weaker economic opportunities for businesses, households, and the individuals.
10: He says the vast majority of rising prices are coming from energy and fuel costs that have a way of impacting nearly every part of the economy. Live in the news center, Colton Krolak, KTAR News.
8: KTAR's team coverage of the economy continues after the president said, I love the inflation.
12: Attorney and former candidate for Arizona Governor Christine Jones joined the face-off on Outspoken with Bruce and Gatos on Trump's comments, Jones saying the president shouldn't be taken at face value. However,
13: it does not excuse his consistent, terrible choice of words. Say what you mean, but could you not be mean to people that are trying to buy gas and trying to buy groceries?
12: Also in that conversation was Democratic strategist Stacey Pearson saying of Trump,
14: you cannot argue against whether or not someone's paycheck lasts between Friday to the following Friday. Voters took it out on Biden and the entire Democratic Party, and it's exactly what's going to happen here.
12: Brandon King, KTAR News.
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15: LA Mom wants accountability and compensation from the city of Chandler. I'm Ballin Overstoles.
16: Arizona's water demand is down, but so is the supply. I'm Heidi Hommel.
9: Right now, let's check in with John Roller. He's in the Valley Chevy Dealers Traffic Center.
17: All right, thank you very much. Want to let folks know in the West Valley, if you use Van Buren to get into town, we've had a serious crash overnight right at 79th Avenue and Van Buren, and both directions shut down from 83rd Avenue to 79th Avenue. 83rd Avenue is open this morning. Same thing with 75th Avenue, but steer clear of that area. Two-car crash has shut down that intersection. Also have a crash on the westbound side of I-10 right near Saraval. Now, this crash has moved off to the right, but you will see fire on the scene. And on the east side, had a car fire. Westbound I-10 coming into town right at baseline. That is in the Gore Point. Fire has that fire out and should be clearing here shortly. John Roller, KTAR News.
18: The heat keeps building across the valley. Today in Phoenix, look for mostly sunny skies and a high of 108. That is nearly 5 degrees above average for early June. Tonight, humidity moves in with lows in the lower 80s. I'm ABC 15 meteorologist Jorge Torres.
8: Right now it's 78 and clear at the airport at 5:03.
9: U.S. military strikes against Iran for a second night in a row have been completed. That's according to the U.S. Central Command. The Trump administration indicating it believes this show of force will encourage Iran to sign an agreement to end the conflict. Here's former senior director for counterterrorism at the National Security Council, Javed Ali.
19: We've seen Iran now resist all different types of pressure, and they clearly haven't made a deal that is acceptable to President Trump or other folks in the White House. Will this next salvo that's currently underway, will that be the thing? I'm going to go out on another limb here. I don't think so.
9: U.S. Central Command said the strikes targeted military surveillance, communications, and air defense sites and were carried out by the U.S. Air Force, Marines, and Navy.
8: SB 1174, which would reform DCS, is headed to the governor's desk. It's sponsored by State Senator Karen Werner, who developed the bill after a months-long investigation into the Department of Child Safety. Three children suffering abuse and neglect and who had their cases reported to DCS died last year. The legislation would allow DCS hotline workers to quickly pull complete records of a child's reports or other past investigations so they can make the best decisions with more complete information.
20: He made some mistakes along the way, but he was a good kid.
9: A Valley mother is suing the city of Chandler after her son was shot and killed by officers.
15: Kelly Wood says she called 911 in March last year because her son was having a mental health crisis. But 29 seconds after officers made contact with her 27-year-old son, who was armed with a knife, he was shot and killed.
20: The way they approached a mental health call, he didn't have to die like that. He died in a parking lot like this. He didn't deserve that. He really did.
15: The lawsuit alleges responding officers did not take proper steps to de-escalate the situation, nor consider the man's mental health status, which Wood said she flagged while contacting police.
20: I want to see justice for my son.
15: The lawsuit seeks $10 million in damages. Ballin Overstoles, KTAR News.
9: The city of Chandler has declined to comment due to the active lawsuit.
7: KTAR News. Water Watch.
8: Demand is not the issue when it comes to Colorado River water shortages. Rather, less water is coming down the river.
16: Arizona only used 1.91 million acre feet of our nearly 3 million acre feet allocation last year. Senior attorney for the Central Arizona Project, Greg Adams, explains, although demand didn't cause the problem, it has to be part of the solution.
21: Go ask our Pinal County farmers who don't have any CAP supply anymore. That has really been painful cuts at them, and they're real and they're happening for the past number of years.
16: The lower basin used a total of 5.75 million acre feet last year, the lowest since 1983. Heidi Hommel, KTAR News.
8: For more water stories and others, head to KTAR.com.
9: Do we need to worry about the New World screwworm infecting Arizona cattle?
22: Yavapai County Farm Bureau Vice President Tim Peterson tells the Mike Broomhead Show that ranchers will need to monitor cattle closely to help stop its spread.
23: The screwworm likes to embed its eggs into open wounds, you know, orifices like the eyes. So we just need to monitor the cattle a lot closer, which is going to require, you know, more labor.
22: He describes New World screwworm as not a serious threat. This so long as ranchers continue to inspect the cattle in their herds for sores and other signs of the infection. Kellen Shover, KTAR News.
8: It's being called the FIFA fizzle. What happens when soccer fans decide, I'd love to see a World Cup match, but I won't pay that. How crazy prices have gotten next on Arizona's Morning News.
9: Here now is John Roller in the Valley Chevy Dealers Traffic Center.
17: All right, we'll start with the surface streets on the west side. Heads up, Van Buren, we've got a closure this morning at 79th Avenue, and that is east of 83rd Avenue. But if you try to get to Van Buren off of 83rd Avenue, both directions are shut down. So 83rd Avenue, 75th Avenue, ways to get around that overnight crash has shut that intersection down. We'll keep be advised when it opens back up. Have a car fire on the westbound I-10 coming into town right near the CD road at Baseline there. This fire is out, but you will see some flares, not causing a whole lot of slowing right now. And a crash on the westbound I-10 right near Saraval Avenue. Taking a live look at this crash. Multiple cars all off to the right, but there is a curiosity factor. A little bit of slowing. Once you're past Saraval Avenue, you are good to go. John Roller, KTAR News.
8: Partly cloudy today with a high of 108. Tomorrow we have about a 10% chance of rain. Actually, that's tomorrow and Saturday with highs of 109. Triple digit heat, zero stress. 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
9: 5:11 now on Arizona's Morning News with Jim Sharp and LaDonna Harvey. 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
8: Taking a look at the futures in overnight trading, we've got a little bit of a rebound going on. We're up 401 on the Dow, 54 on the S&P, and 355 on the NASDAQ. 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
9: At 5:12, this is what you need to know right now. President Trump has a surprising take on inflation, spiking to its highest level in 3 years. Trump told reporters in the Oval Office yesterday that, quote, "I love the inflation." Ahead of the November midterm elections, voters have ranked the economy as a top concern and have given Trump low marks on that issue.
8: The U.S. and Iran trading strikes for a second day, pushing the Middle East closer to the resumption of full-scale war. The American attack lasted into this morning in Iran. No word on the damage.
9: In Florida, thousands of Southern Baptists on Wednesday voted to advance a formal ban on women pastors in the nation's largest Protestant denomination. The Southern Baptist Convention already has a faith statement opposing women pastors. All of our top stories are just 15 minutes away. For more news, go to KTAR.com or the KTAR News app.
8: Now let's go live to the Valley Chevy Dealers Traffic Center and look at those roads.
17: Yeah, let's go to Tolleson. Want to let folks know this time of morning, a lot of folks use Van Buren to get over to the South Mountain Freeway. We've got a closure of both directions. Van Buren right at 79th Avenue. Very serious crash overnight, so avoid that area. So 83rd Avenue, maybe drop south to Buckeye. 75th Avenue as well if you need to get over to the South Mountain Freeway this morning. No estimated time of reopening. Also, westbound I-10 on the west side. We've got a crash off to the right. It is daylight out, so you are able to see this. Just lean to the left if you are headed out of Phoenix. And we do have a car fire. Heads up, some flares out this morning right at the CD Road of the westbound I-10 on the east side coming into town right there at the baseline CD Road. Just lean to the left if you're coming into downtown. John Roller, KTAR News.
9: Partly cloudy today with a high of 108. Close to that for our temperatures over the weekend, but we do have a 10% chance of rain tomorrow and Saturday. Triple-digit heat, zero stress. 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
8: World Cup play starts today at noon our time, yet lots of those tickets are going unsold across North America. What? It's being called the FIFA fizzle, and it doesn't look so much like it's American ignorance of the game of soccer that's creating that low demand.
9: Nope. It is outrageous ticket prices.
8: Exactly.
9: ABC News correspondent Jim Ryan has been looking into the FIFA fizzle and joins us now on Arizona's Morning News. So, Jim, FIFA World Cup's governing body really jacked up prices for these matches, didn't they?
4: Well, it did, yes. And now something like 180,000 tickets are still available on official resale platforms. That's a lot. 180,000 potentially unsold seats. That's going to look weird on TV. But yeah, there's still time, and FIFA is able to balance these ticket prices. They can change them. They can surge price. You know, it's sort of like ordering an Uber. It's going to cost more if a lot of people are demanding it, less if it's the middle of the night. Well, FIFA tickets are kind of the same way. FIFA defends this whole process, Jim, by saying, look, all the money that that we collect, all the money that's paid into these tickets goes back to the countries where the teams are coming from. So it supports soccer programs in Africa and Asia and here in the U.S. And so that's kind of the justification for these very high ticket prices. But some people say, I can't afford to go. I'd like to. I like soccer, but I can't because I can't afford a ticket.
8: Well, if we're being governed by the law of supply and demand is low, don't ticket prices go down?
4: Yes. Yeah. And that's what I say then when you say that there is still time. So Mexico City is where the first matches are being played today. We're going to have matches here in the U.S. and in here in Dallas, in fact, in the next couple of days. So there is still time. Those ticket prices may come back down. The problem is that if people have already booked travel and suddenly they can't afford the tickets, they're going to have to cancel hotels, cancel restaurant reservations. So in all these host cities, you know, there's some concern that this giant economic boon might not come through. We won't know for another month or so, probably.
9: Yeah, I actually saw that some hotel bookings and whatnot were down. This is really interesting. I saw a New York Post staffer found a ticket from 1994. That was the last time the World Cup was held in the U.S., and that ticket was for Germany versus Spain. 28 rows from the pitch, or the field as we know it here. It had a face value of $45. And now you're talking about the cheapest group stage matches going for $170 to $220, which is well above what inflation would be, because in 94, that $45 now would be about $100. And so they really are soaking people.
4: Well, right. And I mean, the head of FIFA, the president of the governing body, says, look, you know, this is an escape for people. It's a chance to forget your troubles for a while. Come on into the stadium. What's more, he says that the sky high ticket prices are being used to pay for broadcast video. I mean, to broadcast the games. So he says, look, we could have put this all on pay-per-view and charged people to watch these games. But instead, we're going to offer it to the world on broadcast TV. So there's that. If you can't afford to get to the game, you can still watch it on TV for free.
8: So now here's what's interesting. The secondary market. We called them scalpers growing up, but now it's like an official business. We hated those guys. FIFA gets a cut from those markets as well, right?
4: Well, it does. And that's why FIFA says, look, either buy your tickets directly from us, or we have our own resale site. You can buy it from the resale site that FIFA operates. And you're right.
8: We won't gouge.
4: The buyer and the seller each are charged a 15% fee by FIFA.
9: Wow. I hope you're sitting down for this. For the 2026 final match, FIFA's highest price tickets at one point climbed to almost $33,000 for one soccer match. That's insane.
5: No.
9: You can understand why people are like, you get to forget your troubles for a while sitting in the stands, but then when you leave, you're like, how am I going to pay my bills? And the troubles come rushing back.
8: Right.
4: Well, that'll be July 19th, the final in New Jersey. So I think maybe the assumption is that, those folks can afford it. By the way, the attorneys general in California, New York, New Jersey, and Texas have opened investigations into FIFA ticket prices.
8: Wow. Well, FIFA is not exactly known as the most above board organization in the history of the world. Let's be honest.
4: I didn't say it.
8: I did.
9: She did.
8: I did.
9: Thanks a lot. ABC News correspondent Jim Ryan joining us this morning from Dallas, where some of those games are going to be played. We don't have any of them here, but we do have the Turkish team practicing in Mesa. And, I didn't even know until we just found out the other day that there is actually a decent sized Turkish community in Mesa.
8: Yes.
9: They're very excited to see their team.
8: I think that's fabulous.
9: Yeah.
8: All right. Coming up here on Arizona's Morning News, how many cars were involved in a deadly crash?
9: Here now is John Roller in the Valley Chevy Dealers Traffic Center.
17: All right, let's go back to Tolleson. This is a surface street issue right now this morning. A lot of folks use Van Buren in the West Valley, and we've got both directions shut down at Van Buren and 79th Avenue. So if you're coming south on 83rd Avenue, you're not going to be able to head eastbound over to the 202. Stay southbound. Buckeye is your option there. 75th Avenue, also an option. This is a two-car crash involving a commercial vehicle under investigation. No estimated time of opening that roadway up. Also have a crash off to the right, westbound I-10, right near Saraval Avenue. And that earlier car fire coming in from the East Valley on the westbound I-10, right at the CD Road at Baseline. That fire is out, but you will see some flares. That fire and the car is in the gore point there at the westbound I-10. John Roller, KTAR News.
8: We're looking partly cloudy in 108 today. 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
9: It's 5:24 now on Arizona's Morning News with Jim Sharp and LaDonna Harvey, and a 7-car crash Tuesday morning resulted in 2 men being hospitalized and another one dead. Lillian Donahue with our TV partners at ABC 15. Here's from the family of the man who died.
26: Phoenix police say 48-year-old Lee Simmons was driving over 90 miles an hour on Indian School Road just seconds before hitting 2 cars stopped at the red light near 27th Avenue Tuesday, pushing those cars into the intersection and creating a 7-car crash. Richard Lovato among the victims. Lovato's sister and daughter are remembering him for his dance moves and passion for family.
27: He loved to dance. He was a loving person. Yeah. He loved his grandkids a lot.
26: Police booked Simmons on suspicion of DUI and other charges. We're learning that the driver has a lengthy history of DUI, burglary, kidnapping, and other drug violations going back 30 years.
7: 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Water Watch.
8: A canal connection called an SCIF or a SIF is expected to help with looming Colorado River cuts. Although SRP doesn't use Colorado River water, Senior Director of Water Supply and System Kristen McJunkin says the SIF will allow SRP to make deliveries to the Central Arizona Project.
28: And so water supplies in our system that are legally allowed to be used outside of SRP's boundaries could be transported in the CAP canal. So it could go to any CAP treatment plant and just put the water to use more effectively.
8: SRP says it's working to expand storage capacity on Bartlett Reservoir as well. For more water stories, head to KTAR.com.
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17: All right. We've had a few issues the first half hour of this morning's commute, and we still have one that really will affect you in the West Valley if you use Van Buren to get over to the 202 this morning. We've had an overnight crash that has shut down both directions of Van Buren right at 79th Avenue over to 83rd Avenue. 83rd Avenue is still open. Buckeye is another option to get around this crash if you need to get to the South Mountain Freeway. 75th Avenue, also an option as well. And one other mainline crash, westbound I-10 right near Saraval. That's in the clearing stages. It is completely off to the right, and all lanes are back open. John Roller, KTAR News.
8: Partly cloudy with a high of 108 today. Tomorrow is going to be 109. Ditto for Saturday and a 10% chance of rain both days. Triple digit heat, zero stress. 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
9: Time out for sports with Mitch Vareldez. 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
0: Another series was lost by the Diamondbacks yesterday. They were shut out in Miami by the Marlins in an 8-0 loss. They'll look to salvage the series this afternoon. First pitch is at 10:10 and can be heard on Arizona Sports 98.7 FM. And the Mercury continue their road trip. They're now in Dallas to face the Wings. Tip-off is at 6. That's sports. Mitch Vareldez, KTA. News.
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9: It is 5:30. Thank you for listening to Arizona's Morning News. We take a look at inflation and how it affects you. I'm Jim Sharp.
8: I'm LaDonna Harvey, KTAR Eyes on the Economy. May's Consumer Price Index shows inflation at its highest rate in 3 years. Our own Colton Krolak is live with that story.
30: Yeah, that's right. A big chunk of those rising prices come from spikes in energy and fuel costs as the conflict in Iran continues. Valley economist Jim Rounds with Rounds Consulting explains who's going to feel the brunt of it all.
31: Lower income individuals are being impacted more this time around than you're going to see in a typical downturn, I believe. It's going to be more challenging for people just to get to their work, even if it's not higher paying jobs. If they're having to travel via a car or anything that uses gasoline, it's going to be more costly for them.
30: While Rounds does believe the situation will be temporary, there is some concern this inflation is coming at a time where there's also some slowing in the economy, typically a bad mix. Live in the news center, Colton Krolak, KTAR News.
9: Our KTAR team coverage of the economy continues with what what the president had to say yesterday.
2: I love the inflation. You know why? Because as soon as this war is over, you know, I can say it now, something you didn't know. Do you know we've been taking out millions of barrels of oil? Nobody knows it. You know who doesn't know about it? Iran until right now.
9: Morning in America's Tim Mooney says Iran is more complicated than one comment from the president.
3: I wouldn't have said that way he did, but let me see if I can explain it. You think there's economic turmoil now? What if Iran had gotten a nuclear weapon and all of a sudden Tel Aviv and New York are gone? Then where are we economically?
9: Mooney told The Face-Off on Outspoken with Bruce and Gatos that because oil prices have come down in the past month, the hope is that inflation rates will come down as well.
8: Coming up on Arizona's Morning News, speaking of the war, things have been ramping up again in Iran. Plus,
4: during the 2024 election, an Arizona man threatened to shoot Kamala Harris and Donald Trump, a jury convicting that man this week. I'm Brandon King.
5: This water utility plans to help this water wholesaler with impending cuts. I'm Heidi Hommel.
8: Right now, let's go to the Valley Chevy Dealers Traffic Center.
17: All right. Thank you very much. Well, the first half hour, we've got one issue to let you know about. As we start to make our way towards 6 o'clock, 79th Avenue in Van Buren had a serious overnight crash, shut down both directions from 83rd Avenue over to 79th Avenue, and a big rig is involved here. This looks to be a very serious crash. No estimated time of reopening. 83rd Avenue is open. Buckeye is an option if you need to get over to the South Mountain Freeway this morning. 75th Avenue also open as well. 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There's only one way, the right way, azroof.com. John Roller, KTAR News.
6: The Valley forecast is trending even hotter. Expect mostly sunny skies in Phoenix today with a high of 108 that runs nearly 5 degrees above average for this time of year. Tonight turns muggy with lows dropping into the lower 80s. I'm APC 15 meteorologist Jorge Torres.
9: At 5:33, it's 75 degrees in Carefree.
8: The U.S. military says it's carried out another round of strikes against Iran after the president said more were coming. Here's ABC's Alex Stone.
10: On Tuesday, Iran responded to the first day of U.S. attacks by bombing American military bases in Bahrain, Kuwait, and Jordan. U.S. fighter jets that day had hit almost 20 Iranian sites, including radar and air defense systems, in retaliation for shooting down a U.S. Apache helicopter.
8: The most recent strikes mark the third time this week that back-and-forth strikes have rattled the Middle East.
9: Rene Ortiz, a former Marine who lives in Casa Grande, faces 15 years in prison after alleged threats to shoot Donald Trump and Kamala Harris during the last election.
4: On Election Day 2024, a letter was delivered to a Phoenix courthouse wherein Ortiz threatened to shoot either Kamala Harris or Donald Trump should either win the election. After a second letter at the end of the month, Secret Service questioned Ortiz where, when asked if he would shoot the president-elect, Ortiz said, if my demands are not met. His demands in question were for the VA to reimburse his education, which he says the department had promised to do. During Ortiz's trial, a licensed psychologist said Ortiz suffered from schizoaffective and borderline personality disorders, with Ortiz's public defenders arguing Ortiz's threats were not valid. A jury thought otherwise, issuing a guilty verdict on Monday, with a sentencing scheduled for September 1st. Brandon King, KTAR News.
8: Legislation that would reform the Department of Child Safety has moved on to the governor's desk.
11: The legislation is sponsored by Senate Health and Human Services Chair Karen Werner and will strengthen child abuse investigations while ensuring warning signs aren't overlooked. State Senator Karen Werner says SB 1174 helps connect those dots by making sure hotline workers and investigators have immediate access to a child's recent history before decisions are made. SB 1174 passes the legislature with bipartisan support and now heads to the governor's desk for her signature. Kellen Shover, KTAR News.
29: 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Water Watch.
9: SRP is preparing to help the Central Arizona Project with approaching Colorado River water cuts.
5: Although SRP doesn't use Colorado River water, the utility is building a $250 million canal connection called a SCIF in partnership with CAP. Senior Director of Water Supply and System, Christina McJunkin, says SRP is also working to expand storage on Bartlett Reservoir due to diminished capacity from sedimentation on the Verde River.
28: Water supplies from projects like the Bartlett Expansion Project, but other water supplies that are stored in SRP system could be more effectively put to use if we have a new connection to the CAP canal.
5: The SCIF is expected to be completed in 2028. Heidi Hommel, KTAR News.
8: Do we need to worry about new world screwworm infecting Arizona cattle? Yavapai County Farm Bureau Vice President Tim Peterson tells the Mike Broomhead Show that ranchers will need to monitor their cattle closely.
0: The screwworm likes to embed its eggs into open wounds, you know, orifices like the eyes. So we just need to monitor the cattle a lot closer, which is going to require, you know, more labor.
8: Ooh. Peterson says New World screwworm is not a serious threat as long as ranchers continue to inspect their cattle for sores or other signs of the infection.
1: So 29 seconds went by from the time initial voice contact was made until the first shot was fired.
9: The city of Chandler is facing a wrongful death lawsuit from an officer-involved shooting that occurred March of last year. It states that Chandler police responded to a 911 call from a woman named Kelly Woods saying her son, who was armed with a knife, was having a mental health crisis. But attorney Robert McTavish adds,
1: they did not use any non-lethal force. They went straight to the most lethal force, which is their police-issued sidearms.
9: The lawsuit claims officers failed to respond to the situation as a mental health crisis. The city of Chandler has declined to comment due to the ongoing lawsuit.
8: A new study says there are seven valley cities among America's top 50 boom towns, and one part of the valley has six of them. Where the valley's booming the biggest next on Arizona's Morning News.
9: Right now, here's John Roller in the Valley Chevy Dealers Traffic Center.
17: All right, bouncing back from a couple of early morning crashes. Westbound I-10, this crash near Saraval in the clearing stages, completely off to the right, so all green conditions if you're headed west out of the downtown area. Now seeing a little bit of volume starting to build over on the east side of the 10, right at the 101 Awafria transition. Also on the west side again this morning, we do have a closure of Van Buren both directions from 79th Avenue over to 83rd Avenue. 79th Avenue is still open, but you will see a lot of law enforcement activity there. 83rd Avenue is open, maybe Buckeye if you need to get over to the 202 this morning. 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
8: Partly cloudy skies with a high of 108 today. 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
9: 5:43 on Arizona's Morning News with Jim Sharp and LaDonna Harvey. And from the KTAR Business Center, Christ Church of the Valley, a megachurch with thousands of attendees and lots of campuses, has won a $9 million bid for a vacant parcel of land in Gilbert. Our partners at the Phoenix Business Journal report that property, located at Ray Road and Santan Village Parkway, has been owned by the city for decades. 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
8: 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We are up 144 on the Dow in pre-market trading, up 17 on the S&P and 133 at NASDAQ. 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
9: At 5:43, this is what you need to know right now. The U.S. military says it has begun another round of strikes against Iran after President Trump said more were coming. The renewed fighting comes as the war is driving up prices for Americans. Inflation has jumped to 4.2%, the highest level in 3 years.
8: SRP is not directly impacted by Colorado River water cuts, but the water utility is still planning for conservation. A $250 million canal connection is going to allow SRP to make deliveries to the Central Arizona project. It's expected to be done in 2028.
9: The city of Chandler facing a wrongful death lawsuit. It states in March of last year, Chandler police responded to a 911 call from a mom who said her son was armed with a knife and was having a mental health crisis. The lawsuit claims officers failed to de-escalate the situation before the son was shot and killed. All of our top stories are just 15 minutes away. For more news, go to KTAR.com or the KTAR News app.
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17: All right, off and rolling on this Thursday morning. Eastbound I-10, one spot of brake lights, and that's right as you approach the 101 hour free of transition ramp. Once you're to about 91st Avenue, you brake free and you are good to go into downtown Phoenix. That crash on the westbound side of I-10 at Saraval, that's all but cleared away. You'll see a few troopers off to the right, but all lanes are back open there. It's 79th Avenue in Van Buren. And we want to let you know about this morning. Serious overnight crash from 79th Avenue over to 83rd Avenue. Both directions of Van Buren shut down this morning. 83rd Avenue, 75th Avenue, 79th Avenue is open. 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John Roller, KTAR News.
8: Partly cloudy today with a high of 108. Triple-digit heat, zero stress. 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
9: Financial technology company Smart Asset just released a study called America's New Boom Towns. And it evaluated 400 U.S. cities with populations of 65,000 or more to identify the 75 most booming municipal economies in the U.S. And even though Florida's home to the most boom towns in the country with 19, Texas second with 18 boom towns, Arizona did all right. Okay. We have seven Arizona cities landing in the top 50 boom towns in the country.
8: Now, interestingly, all of those Arizona cities, with one exception, are located in a particular part of the valley. I'll tell you where in a minute. But first, Smart Asset ranked the boom towns using three factors: 5-year growth in a city's labor force, 5-year growth in the housing inventory, and compound annual real GDP growth for the county where the boom towns are found. And since every one of Arizona's boom towns are in Maricopa County, they all experience the same growth in GDP, 4.8%.
9: All right.
8: Not shabby.
9: Yeah, no. Okay, so here are the boom towns, booming the biggest in Arizona. And coming in at number 13 for the entire country is Buckeye.
8: Oh.
9: 70% growth in housing units, a 39% growth in its labor force. Number 15 for the country is Goodyear, which saw a 65% growth in housing units, 31% growth in its labor force. You've got Surprise at number 16, 25% growth in housing units, 44% growth in its labor force.
8: So a little bit lower on the numbers here. We have number 30, Avondale, 22% growth in housing, 11% in labor. 35 is Chandler, 13% in housing, 14% in labor. And you have Glendale at number 38, 13% growth in housing, 13% in the labor force. And Peoria.
9: Yeah, Peoria.
8: At number 45.
9: They saw 9% growth in housing units and 20% growth in its labor force. But did you notice something about this list? With the exception,
8: yeah,
9: the exception of Chandler, every one of Arizona's boom towns, at least according to Smart Asset, is located in the West Valley. You got Buckeye, Goodyear, Surprise, Avondale, Glendale, and Peoria. And the Southwest Valley has 3 on the list. The Northwest Valley has 3 on the list. So it's booming. The West is booming.
8: The West is definitely booming. Now, we had mentioned that Florida has the most boom town. Second was Texas. The Lone Star State actually had the top 2 boom towns. So stay with me here. Georgetown, Texas at number 1, followed by New Braunfels is kind of in between San Antonio and Austin.
9: Yeah.
8: So in that area. And I even had a friend looking at houses in that area. She wants to move there.
9: Oh.
8: She loves New Braunfels.
9: Well, they must have had a quite an increase in their housing units and their labor force both. Making the top 3, Lehi, Utah, their population has nearly doubled since 2010. They've got a lot of major employers moving in, Adobe, Microsoft, Texas Instruments, and it's a lot of their economic output is the same thing that you're seeing in other places that are booming. And that includes, of course, Arizona. And we're booming because of tech. The tech economy is really helping us boom. But
8: the 6th C, is that what we're calling it now?
9: Right. Computers.
8: Or chips. Yeah. I'm not sure which one it's supposed to be.
9: Yeah, chips. Maybe it should be the 6th and 7th C. Computer chips. I don't know. But it's, 70% growth in housing in Buckeye over 5 years. 65% growth in Goodyear. The southwestern part of the valley has just really, I mean, it used to be farmland out there.
8: Yeah.
9: And it was like, where are you going today? I saw you packed a lunch in a suitcase. Oh, I'm going to Buckeye.
8: Right.
9: Now it's like, you know, it's big part of the metro.
8: Well, a long time ago in a land far, far away. I think it was last year when I first got here, we did a special roundtable on housing and Buckeye's mayor came and was talking about, you know, what they were doing to try to build up the housing market there because it was growing so much. They needed the housing. Fabulous guy, by the way.
9: Yeah.
8: Really, really interesting.
9: Well, and they really needed that growth in housing units because they saw 39% growth in their labor force. So it just, once again, West Valley getting most of the boom except for, with the exception of Chandler, which comes in at number 35 in the entire country for Smart Assets Boomtown.
8: And by the way, Eric Orsborn is the mayor of Buckeye, and I apologize because I could see his face.
9: Yeah.
8: You know, mustache, beard, bald.
9: Yeah.
8: And I just couldn't think of the name.
9: Yeah.
8: Sorry, Eric.
9: It happens. All right. Coming up in moments here, some new words from the president on Iran. We'll get to that for you.
8: First, though, let's go to the roads live in the Valley Chevy Dealers Traffic Center with John Roller.
17: All right, we'll start in the North Valley this time. I'm taking a look at the eastbound 101 Awafria Freeway right in the construction zone. It looks like we might have had a minor crash right near 35th Avenue. Then up ahead, now seeing some slowing southbound I-17 to the eastbound 101 Pima.

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8: This just into the KTAR News Center. President Trump posted on Truth Social this morning, the United States will hit Iran, quote, very hard tonight. And he threatened to take complete control of its oil industry, including the key Harg Island. This after the two countries have been exchanging numerous strikes overnight. Once again, the president this morning threatens to take complete control of Iran's oil industry, saying the U.S. will hit Iran, quote, very hard tonight. You can get breaking news notifications to your phone by downloading the KTAR News app. And for more, just go to KTAR.com.
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10: All right, another surface street crash on the west side. This at 59th Avenue and the I-10. Heads up for collision there at that intersection. Also, again, want to remind you, Van Buren, both directions shut down from 79th Avenue to 83rd Avenue. Avoid that.

0: area. 83rd Avenue is open. 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
1: Partly cloudy skies with a high of 108 today. We do have about a 10% chance of rain Friday and Saturday. A lot of moisture kind of hovering down in Mexico right now. Our high should be about 109. Triple digit heat, zero stress. 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
2: Coming up on Arizona's Morning News at 6 o'clock, inflation at its highest level in 3 years. How it's affecting you and how it's affecting politics.
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3: History was made at Madison Square Garden last night. The Knicks took a 3-1 NBA Finals lead by mounting a 29-point comeback against the Spurs. Final score 107-106. OG Anunoby scored the winner, putting back a missed three-point attempt with 1.2 seconds left. The series goes back to San Antonio for Game 5 on Saturday. And the Stanley Cup Final is now a best of three here on out. The Hurricanes host the Golden Knights in Game 5. Puck drop is at 5. That's sports. Mitch Vareldis, KTAR News.
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1: Good morning. It's 6 o'clock. I'm LaDonna Harvey.
2: And I'm Jim Sharp. Our top story this morning, KTAR eyes on the economy. The annual inflation rate for the U.S. rose to 4.2% in May, its highest mark in 3 years. Colton Krolak is live in the news center with the explanation.
8: Yeah, it's not just the high inflation rate that's sounding alarm bells. It's the combination with an economy that might be ticking in the wrong direction. That's according to Valley economist Jim Rounds of Rounds Consulting.
9: When you're in a period where you're seeing inflation moving up like it is and the economic growth slowing just a bit, those two things go in the opposite direction as basically bad news for individuals, because you have higher prices and then you have weaker economic opportunities for businesses, households, and the individuals.
8: He says the vast majority of those rising prices are coming from energy and fuel costs. They have a way of impacting nearly every part of the economy. Live in the news center, Colton Krolak, KTAR News.
1: Our KTAR team coverage on the economy continues. As the president of the White House said, I love the inflation, as those numbers came out.
10: Attorney and former candidate for Arizona Governor Christine Jones joined the face-off on Outspoken with Bruce and Gatos on Trump's comments, Jones saying the president shouldn't be taken at face value. However,
11: it does not excuse his consistent, terrible choice of words. say what you mean, but could you not be mean to people that are trying to buy gas and trying to buy groceries?
10: Also in that conversation was Democratic strategist Stacey Pearson saying of Trump,
12: "You cannot argue against whether or not someone's paycheck lasts between Friday to the following Friday. Voters took it out on Biden and the entire Democratic Party, and it's exactly what's going to happen here."
10: Brandon King, KTAR News.
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13: City of Chandler is facing a wrongful death lawsuit from an officer-involved shooting. I'm Ballin Overstoles.
14: Cap will have to make do with less water coming down the river. I'm Heidi Hommel.
2: Right now, it's John Roller in the Valley Chevy Dealers Traffic Center.
0: All right, if you're just starting to roll down the highway, a couple of things surface street-wise to let you know about. Of course, we have the closure of both directions. Van Buren this morning on the west side shut down from 79th Avenue over to 83rd Avenue this morning. Avoid that area if you're trying to get to the 202. Buckeye is an option if you're coming in from the West Valley. 59th Avenue and I-10. Look for another crash there. Had a minor crash in the North Valley. Eastbound 101 Awafria Freeway right near 35th Avenue. Right now, the only slowing is just through the construction zone as you make your way right smack dab into the middle of the sunshine over to the East Valley this morning. Not too bad. John Roller, KTAR News.
15: Another hot one is on the way for the valley. Phoenix climbs to 108 today under mostly sunny skies. That puts us nearly 5 degrees above average for early June. Humidity creeps in tonight, though, with lows in the lower 80s. I'm ABC 15 meteorologist Jorge Torres.
1: Right now it's clear, sunny, 79 at 603 in Glendale.
2: And we have more KTAR eyes on the economy. A newer reading on inflation coming in this morning. U.S. Jobless claims rose by 4,000 to 229,000 last week. That is the largest number of claims since early February before the U.S. and Israel launched attacks on Iran. Also, producer prices, the PPI, which measures inflation before it hits consumers, had its highest yearly jump since November of 2022, rising 6.5% from May of last year. Once again, the producer price index, which measures wholesale inflation, rising to 6.5% from May of last year.
1: U.S. military strikes against Iran for a second night in a row have been completed, according to Central Command. The Trump administration indicating it believes this show of force will encourage Iran to sign an agreement to end the conflict. Here's former senior director for counterterrorism at the National Security Council, Javed Ali.
16: We've seen Iran now resist all different types of pressure, and they clearly haven't made a deal that is acceptable to President Trump or other folks in the White House. Will this next salvo that's currently underway, will that be the thing? I'm going to go out on another limb here. I don't think so.
1: U.S. Central Command said the strikes targeted military surveillance, communications and air defense sites and were carried out by the U.S. Air Force, Marines and Navy.
2: After a guilty verdict, Rene Ortiz, a former Marine from Casa Grande, is facing 15 years in prison for threats to shoot Donald Trump and Kamala Harris during the last election. On Election Day, according to the U.S. Attorney's Office, Ortiz hand-delivered a letter threatening to shoot the president-elect to a Phoenix courthouse. Ortiz was questioned by Secret Service in December. He said he would go through with it if the VA, which Ortiz said had promised to fund his education, did not reimburse him. Despite a psychologist during the trial saying Ortiz was mentally ill, the jury issued a guilty verdict on Monday. That sentencing is scheduled for September 1st.
17: 29 seconds in between him saying hello to the victim and him shooting the victim.
1: The city of Chandler facing a wrongful death lawsuit from an officer-involved shooting that happened in March of last year.
13: The lawsuit states Chandler police responded to a 911 call from a woman named Kelly Wood saying her son, who was armed with a knife, was having a mental health crisis. It also alleges she told police about the mental health situation, but attorney Nawal Rami argues the response turned tragic shortly after officers arrived.
17: I think this points to a systemic failure to employ de-escalation techniques, to not calling any crisis team. It's a failure in how the whole situation was approached right from the start.
13: The lawsuit claims officers improperly used lethal force while responding to a mental health crisis. Ballin Overstoles, KTAR News.
5: 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Water Watch.
2: Demand isn't the issue when it comes to Colorado River water shortages, but rather less water coming down the river due to climate change.
14: Arizona only used 1.91 million acre feet of our nearly 3 million acre feet allocation last year. Senior attorney for the Central Arizona Project, Greg Adams, explains, although demand didn't cause the problem, it has to be part of the solution.
18: Go ask our Pinal County farmers who don't have any CAP supply anymore. That has really been painful cuts at them, and they're real, and they're happening for the past number of years.
14: The lower basin used a total of 5.75 million acre feet last year, the lowest since 1983. Heidi Hommel, KTAR News.
1: Coming up, with the worst inflation numbers in 3 years being released yesterday, what effect is that going to have on the upcoming midterm elections? A political expert weighs in.
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0: All right, smooth start here as we start to roll out on the 6 o'clock hour. Eastbound I-10 had some early spot of slowing right there at the 101. That is leveled out. So right now, about 16 minutes from the 101 into downtown Phoenix. That earlier crash in the North Valley on the eastbound 101 Awafria Freeway right near 35th Avenue, that was minor. That is out of there. So right now, only moderate slowing from about 43rd Avenue through the construction to 35th Avenue. East Valley, you are quiet. The westbound 60 looking very good this morning. Same thing with both the 202s, the Red Mountain and the Santan. West side, surface street crash, 59th Avenue and the I-10, not on the main line. And of course, we have that closure this morning. 79th Avenue to 83rd Avenue, both directions on Van Buren. John Roller, KTAR News.
2: Partly cloudy today with a high of 108, triple digit heat, zero stress. 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
1: And good morning to you. It is 6:12 from the KTAR Business Center. I'm LaDonna Harvey and he's Jim Sharp. Home Depot is opening a new store in Buckeye. We were just talking about Buckeye. It's expected to bring more than 150 jobs to the residents in Buckeye. 100,000 square foot location off Verado Way in Roosevelt will host a community event and ceremony next Friday to include speeches from Home Depot leadership and city officials.
2: After losing almost 2% by the close yesterday, the NASDAQ is up 218 points in overnight trading. The Dow's up 239. The S&P right now up 31. For more money news, visit the Business Center at KTAR.com.
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1: And at 6:12, this is what you need to know right now. The president has a surprising take on inflation spiking to its highest level in 3 years. He told reporters in the Oval Office Wednesday that I love the inflation ahead of the November midterm elections. Of course, voters have ranked the economy as a top concern.
2: And we'll talk more about that next. The U.S. and Iran have traded strikes for a second day, pushing the Middle East closer to the resumption of a full-scale war. The American attack lasted into the morning in Iran. No word yet on damage.
1: In Florida, thousands of Southern Baptists Wednesday voted to advance a formal ban on women pastors in the nation's largest Protestant denomination. The Southern Baptist Convention already has a faith statement that opposes female pastors. All of our top stories are just 15 minutes away. 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
3: All right, looks like we cleared away the crash, 59th Avenue and the I-10. That is out of there, both southbound and northbound. If you are catching up to the I-10 or trying to get to the I-10 this morning, not looking too bad. The eastbound I-10 right now about 17 minutes from the 101 into downtown Phoenix. And again, want to remind you, we do have a closure this morning, both directions. Van Buren shut down from 79th Avenue out to 83rd. Third Avenue, you can't get through. Phoenix police investigating an overnight crash. John Roller, KTAR News.
1: Partly cloudy in 108, about a 10% chance of rain for Friday and Saturday. 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
2: Rising oil prices pushed inflation last month to its highest level in 3 years, with prices climbing in May to a 4.2% annual rate. And according to the Consumer Price Index, the price of goods and services jumped a 0.5% just during the month of May.
1: Now, back in February, when annual inflation was 2.4%, the Federal Reserve had projected a 0.25% rate cut for this year, which we were all waiting for with bated breath, and we did not get it. Inflation's now more than double the Fed's 2% target. It surged after the war in Iran, and hopes for any interest rate cuts have faded.
2: Yeah. Is inflation also fading the electoral hopes of Republicans? Let's talk with political consultant Chuck Coughlin, who is with High Ground Inc. Chuck, well, prices going up so dramatically, exact a price on the midterm elections?
4: Yeah, it's not helpful for our president and for the Republicans in general. It's that core inflation, I guess, has stayed pretty relative to everything else, but it's the energy index, which is really driving this number, which I think we all see every day when we're driving by the gas stations and looking up and going, oh, still 480 or 425 or 450. It's high, and it's impacting not only our fuel, but also food and everything else. And, you know, I think we all experience that every day. And so, yeah, that's going to be a problem. It will be a problem in the fall. It was already, you know, a midterm cycle tends to go against the party in power. This is not good news for the Republicans that this is disrupting the economy and people's attitudes towards incumbents, because they're going to blame somebody. And it's generally the guy holding the ball.
1: We're talking with political strategist Chuck Coughlin about the political fallout of high inflation and how it could affect these midterm elections, which we are really close to. Chuck, for anybody who hasn't heard this yet, this was the president's reaction to yesterday's CPI report.
6: I love the inflation. You know why? Because as soon as this war is over, you know, I can say it now, something you didn't know. Do you know we've been taking out millions of barrels of oil? Nobody knows it. You know who doesn't know about it? Iran until right now.
2: Yeah, no matter what his explanation is afterward, is the only thing that voters hear as I love the inflation?
4: Yeah, I mean, it's like what he said a couple weeks ago. He's just not very disciplined in the way he talks about these things. He said a couple weeks ago, you know, no, I don't really care about the effects on the American people. Only I care about, which he's right to say, you know, only thing I really care about is Iran not having a nuclear bomb. And if he stuck to that script instead of the negative side of what he's talking about, I think he'd be fine. But he wanders, and he wandered yesterday. And I think that's just a perfect clip for partisans to play. And it tells the American people, you know, guy really doesn't care about me. He's really caring about himself. But, you know, he's not wrong about the idea that Iran should not have a nuclear bomb. Whether they were close to getting one to begin with is a whole separate question,
2: right?
4: But he's not wrong to emphasize that point.
1: Well, and you consider too that, you know, one of the things that he really appealed to voters with was no more endless wars. I mean, this struck a chord with a lot of people who either had family who had died in war after war after war, or saw the economic toll that it was taking with, you know, loads of money going to war and not so much to the American people. And it, you know, so this is a dichotomy for those voters.
4: Right. And he also said prices were going to come down. And so both of those things are going to come back and bite him in the, you know, a couple weeks away from having early ballots mailed for the Republican and Democratic primaries out here. And then we'll have the primary ballot or the general election ballots getting mailed towards the end beginning of September or October. And so, you know, we're not that far away. And so these types of things are not going to turn around in that time period. I think everybody was saying, even if the war ended today, which it appears to be escalating based upon the recent reports of renewed bombing in Iran, but even if it were to end today, it's 3 or 4 months before that's going to affect the global economy. And so we're going to ride this problem into the general election. And it's very likely that it's not going to change the narrative. It's not going to change the narrative by the time the general election rolls around.
2: So will this affect Juan Ciscomani, Republican in Southern Arizona in Congress? And will it affect CD1, which David Schweikert has left to run for governor? Will that flip over to the Democrats because of high inflation?
4: Both seats that everybody's watching, right, Jim? I mean, everybody's watching those two seats because they are competitive seats, meaning that their relative partisan advantage and voter registration is fairly narrow. And we expected both of those seats to be long-term competitive seats. And this would be the type of cycle. I guess Juan's going to be on Mike Broomhead's show with your program later on this morning. People ought to tune in and listen to Mike and Juan talk about that. But if I were Juan and I'm a contender on the Republican side in District 1, I'm going to be deeply concerned that this is a more difficult cycle, because the voters that you got to look at in these very close elections are independent voters. They make up about 30% of the general electorate in the general, and you got to see where they're going. And recent incoming trends show that, you know, independent voters are going against Republicans, you know, some 8-2. Mm. And you can't lose independents like that and win a swing seat in those two seats. So look at that. Look, I mean, what we all ought to be looking at as well, we're trying to get this information from the county recorder the other day, we haven't been able to get it yet, is where independent requests are going. So you're in the primary, independents are requesting ballots right now for either the Democrat or Republican primary. So we were trying to get information from the quarter. I guess it's going to be out a week before the general election starts, so we could see if there's a trend line going on here about independents, more independents requesting a Democratic ballot. That would lead you to believe that those independents will vote for the Democrat candidate coming in the general election.
2: All right.
1: Well, it's going to be interesting. Political consultant Chuck Coughlin, president and CEO of High Ground Inc., on what's happening with inflation, with your wallets, and how it might affect you at the voting booth.
2: It is 6:22, and here's a quick update from John Roller in the Valley Chevy Dealers Traffic Center.
3: Right now, taking a look at the westbound 60 in the East Valley. If you're coming in through Tempe, clear sailing for you right on through the Broadway curve over to the split this morning. Same thing with the 202s, Red Mountain Freeway, Santan. Also flowing smoothly, one closure this morning, 79th Avenue over to 83rd Avenue, both directions of Van Buren, shut down due to a serious crash. John Roller, KTAR News.
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2: It's 6:26 on Arizona's Morning News, and Microsoft co-founder Bill Gates appeared on Capitol Hill yesterday testifying to Congress about his connection to Jeffrey Epstein.
0: Sources say he's largely cooperative, answering questions during this interview, calling his entire relationship with Epstein a, quote, grave error in judgment. Along the way, though, he tried to explain why he began to know Epstein, basically saying that he thought Epstein's wealthy clients could help support his philanthropy work, including his work with the Gates Foundation.
2: That is ABC's Peter Howard.
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3: All right. Thank you very much, LaDonna. Roadways are looking good. Main lines are flowing smoothly right now, about 16 minutes if you're coming in from the West Valley on the eastbound I-10. 101 Awafria into 7th Street into the downtown area. Southbound I-17, not looking bad at all. I'm taking a look right at the stack. And whether you're coming through the stack to the southbound I-17 or making that transition to the eastbound I-10 into downtown, looking very good for you. And the southbound 51, about 8 minutes from Shea Boulevard down to the mini stack East Valley, you're quiet. One surface street closure again, 79th Avenue and Van Buren, all the way over to 83rd Avenue, both directions shut down due to a crash police investigation. John Roller, KTAR News.
2: 108 today, tomorrow, and Saturday, essentially, with a slight chance of rain coming in tomorrow. 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
8: Another series was lost by the Diamondbacks yesterday. They were shut out in Miami by the Marlins in an 8-0 loss. They'll look to salvage the series this afternoon. First pitch is at 10:10 and can be heard on Arizona Sports 98.7 FM. And the Mercury continue their road trip. They're now in Dallas to face the Wings. Tip-off is at 6. That's sports. Mitch Fereldis, KTAR News.
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2: Good morning. It is 6:30. Thank you for listening to Arizona's Morning News. The economic numbers, well, they just keep getting worse. I'm Jim Sharp.
1: I'm LaDonna Harvey, KTAR, Eyes on the Economy. May's Consumer Price Index shows inflation at its highest rate in 3 years, and Colton Krolak is live with more.
18: Yeah, a big chunk of those rising prices come from spikes in energy and fuel costs as the conflict in Iran continues. Valley economist Jim Rounds with Rounds Consulting explains who's going to feel the brunt of it all.
4: lower income individuals are being impacted more this time around than you're going to see in a typical downturn, I believe. It's going to be more challenging for people just to get to their work, even if it's not higher paying jobs. If they're having to travel via a car or anything that uses gasoline, it's going to be more costly for them.
18: While Rounds does believe the situation will only be temporary, there is some concern this inflation is coming at a time where there's also slowing in the economy, and Rounds says that's typically a bad mix. Live in the news center, Colton Krolak, KTAR News.
2: KTAR's team coverage of the economy continues with the president's reaction to that inflation.
5: You know what I really love? I love the inflation.
2: President Trump to reporters on war-related price hikes. It comes as May inflation was at its highest in 3 years, though Morning in America's Tim Mooney says Iran is more complicated than one comment from the president.
6: I wouldn't have said that way he did, but let me see if I can explain it. You think there's economic turmoil now? What if Iran had gotten a nuclear weapon and all of a sudden Tel Aviv and New York are gone? Then where are we economically?
2: Mooney told the Face Off on Outspoken with Bruce and Gatos that because oil prices have come down in the past month, the hope is that inflation rates will come down as a result as well.
1: Coming up on Arizona's Morning News, the latest on the war in Iran. Plus,
7: a federal jury charging an Arizona man after he threatened to shoot Kamala Harris and Donald Trump during the 2024 election. I'm Brandon King.
1: Right now, let's go live to the Valley Chevy Dealers Traffic Center.
3: All right, not a whole lot to slow your roll this morning as far as the main lines are concerned. Eastbound I-10 looking pretty good as you make your way right into the sunrise this morning, about 17 minutes. From the 101 into downtown Phoenix. On the east side, we have added a crash at the 51, the State Route 51, right at Highland. Looks like it's on the northbound side at the off-ramp there, not causing a whole lot of slowing if you are headed northbound on the 51 up towards the East Valley. And again, want to remind you, 79th Avenue, Van Buren, shut down both directions. However, I am taking a live look, and it looks like one of the cars involved in this crash is loaded up on a pickup. So hopefully that will be out of there shortly. 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
9: The heat keeps building across the valley. Today in Phoenix, look for mostly sunny skies and a high of 108 that is nearly 5 degrees above average for early June. Tonight, humidity moves in with lows in the lower 80s. I'm ABC 15 meteorologist Jorge Torres.
2: At 6:33, it's 82 degrees in Ahwatukee.
1: The newest readings on the economy this morning as U.S. jobless claims rose by 4,000 to 229,000 last week, the largest number of claims since early February, and that was before the war. Producer prices, which measure inflation before it hits you as a consumer, also made their highest yearly jump since November of 2022. They went up 6.5% from May of last year.
2: The U.S. military says it has carried out another round of strikes against Iran after President Trump said more were coming. Here's ABC's Alex Stone.
10: On Tuesday, Iran responded to the first day of U.S. attacks by bombing American military bases in Bahrain, Kuwait, and Jordan. U.S. fighter jets that day had hit almost 20 Iranian sites, including radar and air defense systems, in retaliation for shooting down a U.S. Apache helicopter.
2: The most recent strikes mark the third time this week that back-and-forth strikes have rattled the Middle East.
1: A jury verdict means a 56-year-old from Casa Grande is facing up to 15 years in prison after threatening to assassinate both Donald Trump and Kamala Harris.
7: According to the U.S. Attorney's Office, a four-day trial resulted in four charges against former U.S. Marine Rene Ortiz, two felony counts of threats against successors to the presidency, and one of threats against a former president. On Election Day 2024, Ortiz hand-delivered a letter to a Phoenix courthouse threatening to execute the newly elected POTUS, regardless of if Kamala Harris or Donald Trump won. By the end of the month, another letter from Ortiz included a threat to shoot Trump at the January inauguration. Secret Service interviewed Ortiz in December, wherein he confessed and was arrested 3 days before the inauguration. U.S. Attorney Timothy Crochet calls the case clear that the American people will not stand for threats of political violence. Brandon King, KTAR News.
13: He made some mistakes along the way, but he was a good kid.
2: Valley mother Kelly Woods says she called 911 in March of last year because her son was having a mental health crisis. 29 seconds after officers made contact with her 27-year-old son, who was armed with a knife, he was shot and killed. Now she's suing the city of Chandler, seeking $10 million in damages.
13: He was a kid that would hug and kiss me. He didn't give me What friend was around. He loved me. He was my baby boy. He had a smile that lit up the room.
2: The lawsuit alleges that responding officers failed to de-escalate the situation and did not consider the man's mental health status in their response. The city of Chandler has declined to comment due to the active lawsuit.
1: A bill that would start reforms at DCS is headed to the governor's desk.
19: SB 1174 is sponsored by State Senator Karen Warner, who developed the bill following a months-long investigation into the troubled Department of Child Safety. Three children suffering abuse and neglect who had their cases reported to DCS died last year. Warner touches on why the legislation is necessary, saying, "Reports were made, concerns were documented, yet critical pieces of information remained scattered across separate calls, reports, and organizations." The legislation would allow DCS hotline workers to quickly pull complete records of a child's hotline reports or other past investigations so they can make the best decisions with more complete information. Kellen Shover, KTAR News.
17: 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Water Watch.
2: Colorado River water is overallocated because the original treaty between the states assumed there was 16 million acre feet coming down the river each year, when it's actually about half that amount today, closer to 10 million acre feet. Senior attorney for the Central Arizona Project, Greg Adams, says demand isn't the issue, but rather the supply.
20: In Arizona, we brought our Colorado River consumptive use down to 1.91 million acre feet. We have an entitlement to 2.8 million acre feet, and we brought it clear down to 1.91.
2: Adams adds, although high demand did not cause the problem, reducing it has to be part of the solution. For more water stories, head to KTAR.com.
1: A new study says seven valley cities are among America's top 50 boom towns, and one part of the valley has six of those cities in it, where we're booming the biggest, next on Arizona's Morning News.
2: Here is John Roller in the Valley Chevy Dealers Traffic Center right now.
3: Yeah, thank you, Jim. We've had one issue this morning on the west side. Van Buren, right at 79th Avenue, had a very serious crash overnight that has shut down both directions of Van Buren between 79th and 83rd Avenue this morning. In the cleanup stages, however, avoid that area. Probably in the next 30 minutes, we should see that area open up. But again, 83rd Avenue is open. Buckeye also open if you need to get over to the 202 this morning. On the east side, one crash, the off-ramp northbound State Route 51 right at Highland. Of course, that's right below Camelback. 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
1: We're looking at partly cloudy skies in 108. 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
2: 6:42 on Arizona's Morning News. I'm Jim Sharp. She's LaDonna Harvey. And from the KTAR Business Center, Wing, a drone startup owned by Google's parent company Alphabet, is teaming up with Walmart to expand drone delivery service in the Valley. Our partners at the Phoenix Business Journal tell us the specific Walmart locations that Wing drones will serve have not yet disclosed, but operations are expected to begin next year.
1: All right, just a few 12 minutes after we've had the opening bell, we're up across the board, 216 on the Dow, 10 on the S&P, 22 on the NASDAQ. For more money news, visit the Business Center at KTAR.com.
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2: At 6:43, this is what you need to know right now. President Trump threatening to launch major strikes on Iran and seize control of its oil and gas industries as continuing attacks between the warring countries push the Middle East closer to the resumption of a full-scale war. The threats come after the U.S. and Iran traded strikes for a second straight day and represented Trump's latest verbal escalation in the Iran war.
1: SRP is not directly impacted by Colorado River water cuts, but the utility is still planning for conservation. A $250 million canal connection will allow SRP to make deliveries to the Central Arizona project. It's expected to be done in 2028.
2: They were down 29 points on Wednesday night. Then in the final minutes of Game 4, an incredible Knicks comeback. Inside Madison Square Garden, fans erupted in cheers as they witnessed their team turn it around. They beat the San Antonio Spurs. Boo. 107-106. So all of our top stories just 15 minutes away. For more news, go to KTAR.com or the KTAR News app.
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3: All right, taking a look at the 303, the outer loop eastbound as you make your way over to the I-17. Got a spot of slowing from 43rd Avenue over to the 17 this morning. South of there, also some slowing on the 101 Awafria Freeway through the construction from 43rd Avenue to 35th Avenue. Once again, want to remind you, 79th Avenue shut down both directions on Van Buren this morning over to 83rd Avenue. John Roller, KTAR News.
1: Partly cloudy and 108 today. 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
2: Financial technology company Smart Asset just released a study called America's New Boom Towns, and it evaluated 400 U.S. cities with populations of 65,000 or more to identify the 75 most booming municipal economies in the U.S. And even though Florida's home to the most boom towns in the country with 19, Texas second with 18 boom towns, Arizona did all right. Okay. We have seven Arizona cities landing in the top 50 boom towns in the country.
1: Now, interestingly, all of those Arizona cities, with one exception, are located in a particular part of the Valley. We'll tell you where in a minute. But first, Smart Asset ranked the boom towns using three factors: 5-year growth in a city's labor force, 5-year growth in the housing inventory, and compound annual real GDP growth for the county where the boom towns are found. And since every one of Arizona's boom towns are in Maricopa County, they all experience the same growth in GDP, 4.8%.
2: All right.
1: Not shabby.
2: Yeah, no. Okay, so here are the boom towns, booming the biggest in Arizona. And coming in at number 13 for the entire country is Buckeye.
1: Oh.
2: 70% growth in housing units, a 39% growth in its labor force. Number 15 for the country is Goodyear, which saw a 65% growth in housing units, 31% growth in its labor force. You've got Surprise at number 16, 25% growth in housing units, 44% growth in its labor force.
1: So a little bit lower on the numbers here. We have number 30, Avondale, 22% growth in housing, 11% in labor. 35 is Chandler, 13% in housing, 14 in labor. And you have Glendale at number 38, 13% growth in housing, 13% in the labor force. And Peoria.
2: Yeah, Peoria.
1: At number 45.
2: They saw 9% growth in housing units and 20% growth in its labor force. But did you notice something about this list? With the exception, the exception of Chandler, every one of Arizona's boom towns, at least according to Smart Asset, is located in the West Valley. You got Buckeye, Goodyear, Surprise, Avondale, Glendale, and Peoria. And the Southwest Valley has three on the list. The Northwest Valley has three on the list. So it's booming. The West is booming.
1: The West is definitely booming. Now, we had mentioned that Florida has the most boom town. Second was Texas. The Lone Star State actually had the top two boom towns. So stay with me here. Georgetown, Texas at number one, followed by New Braunfels is kind of in between San Antonio and Austin.
2: Yeah.
1: So in that area. And I even had a friend looking at houses in that area. She wants to move there.
2: Oh.
1: She loves New Braunfels.
2: Well, they must have had a quite an increase in their housing units and their labor force both. Also, making the top three, Lehigh, Utah. Their population has nearly doubled since 2010. They've got a lot of major employers moving in, Adobe, Microsoft, Texas Instruments. And it's a lot of their economic output is the same thing that you're seeing in other places that are booming. And that includes, of course, Arizona. And we're booming because of tech. The tech economy is really helping us boom. But
1: the sixth C, is that what we're calling it now?
2: Right. Computers.
1: Or chips. Yeah. I'm not sure which one it's supposed to be.
2: Yeah, chips. Maybe it should be the sixth and seventh C. Computer chips. I don't know. But it's, 70% growth in housing in Buckeye over 5 years, 65% growth in Goodyear. The southwestern part of the valley has just really, I mean, it used to be farmland out there.
1: Yeah.
2: And it was like, where are you going today? I saw you packed a lunch in a suitcase. Oh, I'm going to Buckeye.
1: Right.
2: Now it's like, you know, it's big part of the metro.
1: Well, a long time ago in a land far, far away. I think it was last year when I first got here, we did a special roundtable on housing, and Buckeye's mayor came and was talking about, you know, what they were doing to try to build up the housing market there because it was growing so much. They needed the housing. Fabulous guy, by the way. Yeah. Really, really interesting.
2: Well, and they really needed that growth in housing units because they saw 39% growth in their labor force. Once again, West Valley getting most of the boom, except for, with the exception of Chandler, which comes in at number 35 in the entire country for Smart Assets Boomtown.
1: And by the way, Eric Orsborn is the mayor of Buckeye, and I apologize because I could see his face, you know, mustache, beard, bald, and I just couldn't think of the name. Sorry, Eric. That happens.
2: All right, let's get over to the Valley Chevy Dealers Traffic Center, and here is John Roller.
3: All right, we've had one crash this morning on a surface street, Van Buren. It's been shut down both directions from 79th to 83rd Avenue. This was a very serious crash involving commercial vehicles. It's been under investigation since before the sun came up, and we are in the cleanup stages, but give it a little time. Avoid that area. 83rd Avenue is open. Buckeye, if you need to get over to the 202, that is... the one and only crash that's really kind of slowed things down this morning. As far as the main line, smooth sailing for you. Right now, about 17 minutes from the 101 into downtown Phoenix, about 12 minutes from Cactus down to the stack. 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
1: Partly cloudy in 108 today, 10% chance of rain Friday and Saturday. Both days highs 109. 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
12: Good morning to you. It's 6:55. I'm LaDonna Harvey. He's Jim Sharp. In Florida Wednesday, thousands of Southern Baptists voted to advance a formal ban on women pastors in the nation's largest Protestant denomination. The amendment would tighten existing restrictions in the Southern Baptist Convention.
13: It's so disappointing that Southern Baptists continue to prioritize limiting women's roles in ministry when they're are so many other things which are worthy of attention. As they continue to have these votes surrounding women in ministry, it communicates to millions of women and girls within the Southern Baptist Convention that their value to the church is limited.
12: That's Reverend Meredith Stone, who is the executive director of Baptist Women in Ministry.
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4: All right, new crash in the North Valley, 7th Avenue, right at the 101. Looks like it's right at the eastbound off-ramp there. Heads up for a collision there. Central Avenue in Jackson in the downtown area. Watch for

0: new crash there. And again, crash and in the cleanup stages, 79th Avenue and Van Buren still shut down both directions over to 83rd Avenue. 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
3: History was made at Madison Square Garden last night. The Knicks took a 3-1 NBA Finals lead by mounting a 29-point comeback against the Spurs. Final score, 107-106. OG Anunoby scored the winner, putting back a missed three-point attempt with 1.2 seconds left. The series goes back to San Antonio for Game 5 on Saturday. And the Stanley Cup Final is now a best of three here on out. The Hurricanes host the Golden Knights in Game 5. Puck drop is at 5. That's sports. Mitch Fereldez, KT.
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1: Good morning. It is 7 o'clock. I'm LaDonna Harvey, and we have reaction to the latest economic data.
2: I'm Jim Sharp. That's our top story. KTAR's eye on the economy. The annual inflation rate for the U.S. rose to 4.2% in May, its highest mark in 3 years. Colton Krolak is live in the news center with more.
13: Yeah, it's not just the high inflation rate that's sounding alarm bells. It's also the combination with an economy that might be ticking in the wrong direction. That's according to Valley economist Jim Rounds of Rounds Consulting.
14: When you're in a period where you're seeing inflation moving up like it is and the economic growth slowing just a bit, those two things go in the opposite direction as basically bad news for individuals because you have higher prices and then you have a weak economic opportunities for businesses, households, and the individuals.
13: He says the vast majority of rising prices are coming from energy and fuel costs that have a way of impacting nearly every part of the economy. Live in the news center, Colton Krolak, KTAR News.
1: KTAR's team coverage of the economy continues after the president said, I love inflation.
15: Attorney and former candidate for Arizona Governor Christine Jones joined the face-off on outspoken with Bruce and Gatos on Trump's comments, Jones saying the president shouldn't be taken at face value. However,
16: it does not excuse his consistent, terrible choice of words.
7: say what you mean, but could you not be mean to people that are trying to buy gas and trying to buy groceries?
15: Also in that conversation was Democratic strategist Stacey Pearson saying of Trump,
16: "You cannot argue against whether or not someone's paycheck lasts between Friday to the following Friday. Voters took it out on Biden and the entire Democratic Party, and it's exactly what's going to happen here."
15: Brandon King, KTAR News.
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17: a Valley mom wants accountability and compensation from the city of Chandler. I'm Ballin Overstoles.
18: Arizona's water demand is down, but so is the supply. I'm Heidi Hommel.
2: Right now, here's John Roller in the Valley Chevy Dealers Traffic Center.
0: All right, if you're headed out of the downtown area past the split, eastbound I-10 right near 40th Street, we've got a crash partially blocking the far right lanes of the off-ramp there at 40th Street. Just lean to the left if you need to get to 40th Street. That ramp is open. It'll just slow you down a little bit. Also, we do have a crash northbound State Route 51 right at the Highland off-ramp. That looks to be in the clearing stages. Mainline not affected there. Eastbound Loop 101, Pima Freeway right near 7th Avenue. At 7th Avenue there, we do have some slowing as folks try to get to the eastbound 101. Central Avenue, Jackson, a crash downtown. And again, a crash in the cleanup stages. Still has Van Buren shut down both directions from 79th to 83rd Avenue. John Roller, KTAR News.
19: The Valley forecast is trending even hotter. Expect mostly sunny skies in Phoenix today with a high of 108 that runs nearly 5 degrees above average for this time of year. Tonight turns muggy with lows dropping into the lower 80s. I'm APC 15 meteorologist Jorge Torres.
1: Sunny in 83 in Scottsdale at 703.
2: President Trump threatened on social media this morning to launch more major strikes on Iran and seize control of its oil and gas industries as continuing attacks have pushed the Middle East closer to the resumption of a full-scale war. Because for the second night in a row, the U.S. military hit Iran. Here's former senior director for counterterrorism at the National Security Council, Javed Ali.
20: We've seen Iran now resist all different types of pressure, and they clearly haven't made a deal that is acceptable to President Trump or other folks in the White House. Will this next salvo that's currently underway, will that be the thing? I'm going to go out on another limb here. I don't think so.
2: U.S. Central Command said the strikes targeted military surveillance, communications, and air defense sites, and were carried out by the U.S. Air Force, Marines, and Navy.
1: SB 1174, a bill that would reform DCS, is headed to the governor. It's sponsored by State Senator Karen Werner, who developed the bill after an investigation into the troubled DCS system. Three children suffering abuse and neglect and who had their cases reported to DCS died last year. The legislation would allow DCS hotline workers to quickly pull completed records of a child's hotline reports.
2: A Valley mother is suing the city of Chandler after her son was shot and killed by police.
17: Kelly Wood says she called 911 in March last year because her son was having a mental health crisis. But 29 seconds after officers made contact with her 27-year-old son, who was armed with a knife, he was shot and killed.
21: The way they approach a mental health call, he didn't have to die like that. He died in a parking lot. He didn't deserve that. He really did.
17: The lawsuit alleges responding officers did not take proper steps to de-escalate the situation nor consider the man's mental health status, which Wood said she flagged while contacting police.
21: I want to see justice for my son.
17: The lawsuit seeks $10 million in damages. Ballin Overstoles, KTAR News.
2: The city of Chandler declined to comment due to the active lawsuit.
11: KTAR News. Water Watch.
1: Demand is not the issue when it comes to Colorado River water shortages, but rather less water coming down the actual river due to climate change.
18: Arizona only used 1.91 million acre feet of our nearly 3 million acre feet allocation last year. Senior attorney for the Central Arizona Project, Greg Adams, explains, although demand didn't cause the problem, it has to be part of the solution.
22: Go ask our Pinal County farmers who don't have any CAP supply anymore. That has really been painful cuts at them, and they're real, and they're happening for the past number of years.
18: The lower basin used a total of 5.75 million acre feet last year, the lowest since 1983. Heidi Hommel, KTAR News.
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2: Coming up with the worst inflation numbers in 3 years, what effect will that have on the upcoming midterm elections? A political expert will weigh in here on Arizona's Morning News next.
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0: All right, reported crash eastbound I-10 right near 83rd Avenue. Just getting a look at it and not seeing a whole lot of slowing just yet, but this just now coming in, so we'll keep an eye out for that. Over on the east side, eastbound I-10, coming off the split, we've got a crash right near 40th Street in the Broadway Curve area. That is off to the right near the exit ramp there. Just heads up for a crash there. Also in the North Valley, 7th Avenue and the Loop 101 Pima Freeway. Look for a collision there as well. In the downtown area, we have a crash Central Avenue in Jackson. And again, 79th Avenue still shut down. Right at Van Buren this morning, both directions of Van Buren shut down over to 83rd Avenue. However, that crash in the cleanup stages should be opening up here shortly. 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
1: Partly cloudy with a high of 108 today. We have a 10% chance of rain both Friday and Saturday with a high of about 109. 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
2: 7:11 now on Arizona's Morning News with Jim Sharp and LaDonna Harvey. And Home Depot is opening a new store in Buckeye that's expected to bring more than 150 jobs to residents in the community. As we get more from the KTAR Business Center, the 100,000 square foot location off Verado Way and Roosevelt Street will host a community event and ceremony next Friday that will include speeches from Home Depot leadership and city officials.
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2: At 7:12, this is what you need to know right now. President Trump has a surprising take on inflation spiking to its highest level in 3 years. And we'll talk more about it with a political expert next.
1: SB 1174, which would reform DCS, is headed to the governor's desk. This after the deaths of three children suffering abuse and neglect last year. The legislation would allow DCS hotline workers to quickly access complete records of a child's hotline reports or other past investigations.
2: The U.S. and Iran have traded strikes for a second day, pushing the Middle East closer to the resumption of a full-scale war. The American attack lasted into this morning in Iran. No word yet on damage. All of our top stories are just 15 minutes away. 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
1: Now let's go to the roads live in the Valley Chevy Dealers Traffic Center.
0: All right, we've been keeping an eye on a crash in the North Valley on the eastbound 101 Pima Freeway right near 7th Avenue. And I'm starting to see a little bit of slowing if you are coming southbound on the 17 at the North Stack to make that transition to the eastbound 101. State Route 51, I have word of a crash right at the off-ramp at McDowell. Just took a live look. A couple of cars off to the right, but that off-ramp is open. Eastbound I-10 right near 40th Street. Watch for a crash off to the right, and a new crash just now coming in Avondale, Indian School Road and 113th Avenue. John Roller, KTAR News.
1: Partly cloudy and a high of 108 today. 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
2: Rising oil prices pushed inflation last month to its highest level in 3 years, climbing in May to 4.2% for an annual rate. Back in February, it was 2.4%, and the Federal Reserve projected then that an interest rate cut could be coming this year. But with it now more than double the Fed's 2% target, hopes for that have faded. With inflation going up, are Republican electoral hopes fading? Political consultant Chuck Coughlin, president and CEO of High Ground Inc., joins us. So, Chuck, will prices going up so dramatically exact a price on the midterm elections?
4: Yeah, it's not helpful for our president and for the Republicans in general. It's that core inflation, I guess, has stayed pretty relative to everything else, but it's the energy index, which is really driving this number, which I think we all see every day when we're driving by the gas stations and looking up and going, oh, still 480. It's high, and it's impacting not only our fuel, but also food and everything else. And, you know, I think we all experience that every day. And so, yeah, that's going to be a problem. It will be a problem in the fall. It was already, you know, a midterm cycle tends to go against the party in power.
1: We're talking with political strategist Chuck Coughlin about the political fallout of high inflation and how it could affect these midterm elections. Chuck, for anybody who hasn't heard this yet, this was the president's reaction to yesterday's CPI report.
7: I love the inflation. You know why? Because as soon as this war is over, you know, I can say it now, something you didn't know. Do you know we've been taking out millions of barrels of oil?
2: No matter what his explanation is afterward, is the only thing that voters hear as I love the inflation?
4: Yeah, I mean, it's like what he said a couple of weeks ago. He's just not very disciplined in the way he talks about these things. He said a couple of weeks ago, you know, no, I don't really care about the effects on the American people. Only I care about, which he's right to say, you know, only thing I really care about is Iran not having a nuclear bomb. And if he stuck to that script instead of the negative side of what he's talking about, I think he'd be fine, but he wanders, and he wandered yesterday. And I think that's just a perfect clip for partisans to play. And it tells the American people, you know, guy really doesn't care about me. You know, he's not wrong about the idea that Iran should not have a nuclear bomb. Whether they were close to getting one to begin with is a whole separate question.
1: Well, and you consider too that, you know, one of the things that he really appealed to voters with was no more endless wars. I mean, this struck a chord with a lot of people.
4: And he also said prices were going to come down. And so both of those things are going to come back and bite him in the, you know, a couple weeks away from having early ballots mailed for the Republican and Democratic primaries out here. And then we'll have the primary ballot or the general election ballots getting mailed towards the end beginning of September or October. And so, you know, we're not that far away. And so these types of things are not going to turn around in that time period. I think everybody was saying, even if the war ended today, which it appears to be escalating based upon the recent reports of renewed bombing in Iran, but even if it were to end today, it's 3 or 4 months before that's going to affect the global economy. And so we're going to ride this problem into the general election, and it's very likely that it's not going to change the narrative. It's not going to change the narrative by the time the general election rolls around.
2: So will this affect Juan Sisqumani, Republican in Southern Arizona in Congress? And will it affect CD1, which David Schweikert has left to run for governor? Will that flip over to the Democrats because of high inflation?
4: Both seats that everybody's watching, right, Jim? I mean, everybody's watching those two seats because they are competitive seats, meaning that their relative partisan advantage and voter registration is fairly narrow. And we expected both of those seats to be long-term competitive seats. And this would be the type of cycle. I guess Juan's going to be on Mike Broomhead's show with your program later on this morning. People ought to tune in and listen to Mike and Juan talk about that. But if I were Juan and I'm a contender on the Republican side in District 1, I'm going to be deeply concerned that this is a more difficult cycle, because the voters that you got to look at in these very close elections are independent voters. They make up about 30% of the general electorate in the general. And you got to see where they're going. And recent incoming trends show that, you know, independent voters are going against Republicans, you know, some 8-2. Mm. And you can't lose independents like that and win a swing seat in those two seats. So look at that. Look, I mean, what we all ought to be looking at as well, we're trying to get this information from the county recorder the other day, but we haven't been able to get it yet, is where independent requests are going. So you're in the primary, independents are requesting ballots right now for either the Democrat or Republican primary. So we were trying to get information from the recorder. I guess it's going to be out a week before, so we could see if there's a trend line going on here about more independents requesting a Democratic ballot.
1: Mm. That is political consultant Chuck Coughlin, president and CEO of High Ground Inc. on Arizona's Morning News.
2: Yeah, and what he said is really a sign that independents still rule in Arizona elections, right?
1: Sure. Yeah. That's the largest growth that we're seeing in politics.
2: Absolutely. Coming up in moments, how a picture cost a team a game.
1: We'll explain. First, we go live to the Valley Chevy Dealers Traffic Center in John Roller.
0: All right, get a little closer look at this crash on the southbound 51. This is right at the McDowell off-ramp. Now, fire has pulled up on the scene. The ramp is open. Just work your way to the left to get around this. But as you make your way to the mini stack this morning, not causing a whole lot of slowdown right now from Shea Boulevard down to the mini stack. Still about 14 minutes on your ride in. Not too bad at all. 75th Avenue and Northern, new crash coming in Peoria. Also a crash at Indian School Road and 113th Avenue in Avondale this morning. Downtown, look for a crash. Central Avenue in Jackson. And again, the one crash still in the clear up stages. So Van Buren shut down both directions still from 79th to 83rd Avenue. I'll give you a heads up when that opens back up completely. John Roller, KTAR News.
2: few clouds today with a high of 108. Those clouds could amount to a slight chance of rain tomorrow and Saturday, only at about 10%, though. 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
13: It's Gatos. We've got an outspoken exclusive talk to the governor. 5:30 sharp with Arizona Governor Katie Hobbs. We're going to ask, hey, did you forget about schools in the just completed budget? It's one of our first questions. Governor Hobbs, 5:30 sharp, outspoken with Bruce and Gatos. 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
2: It is 7:25 now on Arizona's Morning News with Jim Sharp and LaDonna Harvey, and a group of U.S. high school athletes have been forced to forfeit a state playoff game because of a photo showing some students with cigars. It's against school rules.
19: The players and parents say those were not actually cigars. A coach digging through the trash to prove it, insisting the cigars were fake, containing only chamomile and green tea leaves, not tobacco.
2: That is ABC's Hannah Batah.
1: In L.A., a trial is underway for a man accused of igniting the deadly, destructive Palisades fire last January.
28: With opening statements getting underway, federal prosecutors allege former Uber driver Jonathan Rinderknecht was depressed, filled with resentment toward the wealthy, and fixated on alleged CEO killer Luigi Mangione. They say Rinderknecht lit the Lockman fire, which the L.A. Fire Department thought it had fully extinguished, but then a week later, in high wind, it reignited and exploded into the Palisades fire. A dozen people were killed and nearly 7,000 homes and buildings were destroyed. His defense says there is no physical evidence linking him to the fire. Alex Stone, ABC News, Los Angeles.
2: Here's John Roller with another live update for you from the Valley Chevy Dealers Traffic Center.
0: All right, bouncing back from a couple of mainline crashes. Let's start at the southbound 51. We had a crash right at the off-ramp there at McDowell. Fire has pulled away from the scene, and this is in the clearing stages. The rampway is open. Just lean to the left to get around it, but not really slowing anything on the main line down as you make your way towards the mini stack. Eastbound I-10 coming out of the downtown area near the Broadway curve. Had a crash right near 40th Street. That is off to the right, but again, both lanes of that off-ramp at 40th Street back open this morning. Indian School Road, 113th Avenue. That's where we have a crash in Avondale this morning. Just cleared the crash in downtown Central Avenue and Jackson, and a crash in Peoria this morning, 75th Avenue and Northern. John Roller, KTAR News.
1: Partly cloudy with a high of 108 today. We have about a 10% chance of rain tomorrow and Saturday, though it's still going to be about 109. And then we're back to sunshine Sunday and a high of 108. Triple digit heat, zero stress. 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
3: Another series was lost by the Diamondbacks yesterday. They were shut out in Miami by the Marlins in an 8-0 loss. They'll look to salvage the series this afternoon. First pitch is at 10:10 and can be heard on Arizona Sports 98.7 FM. And the Mercury continue their road trip. They're now in Dallas to face the Wings. Tip-off is at 6. That's sports. Mitch Fereldis, KTAR News.
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2: It is 7:30. Thank you for listening to Arizona's Morning News. I'm Jim Sharp, and we're taking a look at inflation and you.
1: I'm LaDonna Harvey. That is our top story. The annual inflation rate rose to 4.2% in May, which is the highest mark in 3 years.
17: It's not just the high inflation rate that's sounding alarm bells. It's the combination with an economy that might be ticking in the wrong direction. This according to Valley economist Jim Rounds of Rounds Consulting.
18: When you're in a period where you're seeing inflation moving up like it is, and the economic growth slowing just a bit, those two things go in the opposite direction as basically bad news for individuals, because you have higher prices and then you have weaker economic opportunities for businesses, households, and the individuals.
17: He says the vast majority of rising prices are coming from energy and fuel costs that have a way of impacting nearly every part of the economy. Colton Krolak, KTAR News.
1: And to add to it, U.S. jobless claims went up by 4,000 to 229,000 last week. That's the largest number of claims since early February. And producer prices made their highest yearly jump since November of 2022.
2: As our team coverage continues on the economy, what the president had to say to reporters yesterday regards to inflation.
4: I love the inflation. You know why? Because as soon as this war is over, you know, I can say it now. Something you didn't know. Do you know we've been taking out millions of barrels of oil?
2: Nope. Morning in America's Tim Mooney, who's a local political consultant, says Iran is more complicated than one comment from the president.
7: I wouldn't have said that way he did, but let me see if I can explain it. You think there's economic turmoil now? What if Iran had gotten a nuclear weapon and all of a sudden Tel Aviv and New York are gone? Then where are we economically?
2: Mooney told the Face Off on Outspoken with Bruce and Gatos that because oil prices have come down in the past month, the hope is that inflation rates will come down as well.
1: Coming up on Arizona's Morning News, things are definitely ramping up in Iran. Plus,
20: 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I'm Heidi Hommel.
1: Right now, let's check in with John Roller in the Valley Chevy Dealers Traffic Center.
0: All right, to Chandler we go. Down motorcycle, heads up. This is at Arizona Avenue, just north of Warner. That is a busy spot this time of morning as folks try to make their way into downtown Phoenix. Chandler, police heading to the scene as well as medical units. Also on the west side in Avondale this morning, have a crash Indian School Road in 113th Avenue. And again, still working to clear that very serious overnight crash. Van Buren still shut down both directions between 79th and 83rd Avenue. However, we expect that to be open here momentarily. We'll keep an eye on that. 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
21: Another hot one is on the way for the valley. Phoenix climbs to 108 today under mostly sunny skies. That puts us nearly 5 degrees above average for early June. Humidity creeps in tonight, though, with lows in the lower 80s. I'm ABC 15 meteorologist Jorge Torres.
2: At 7:34, it is 86 degrees in Peoria.
1: President Trump is threatening major strikes on Iran and threatening to seize control of its oil and gas industries as escalating attacks between the countries are pushing the Middle East a little bit closer to full-scale war. Now, this happens with a backdrop of the U.S. military saying it carried out another round of strikes against Iran.
28: On Tuesday, Iran responded to the first day of U.S. attacks by bombing American military bases in Bahrain, Kuwait, and Jordan. U.S. fighter jets that day had hit almost 20 Iranian sites, including radar and air defense systems, in retaliation for shooting down a U.S. Apache helicopter.
1: That's ABC's Alex Stone. The most recent strikes mark the third time this week that back-and-forth strikes have rattled the Middle East.
2: Legislation aimed at reforming the Department of Child Safety has now moved to the governor's desk.
22: The legislation is sponsored by Senate Health and Human Services Chair Karen Werner and will strengthen child abuse investigations while ensuring warning signs aren't overlooked. State Senator Karen Werner says SB 1174 helps connect those dots by making sure hotline workers and investigators have immediate access to a child's recent history before decisions are made. SB 1174 passes the legislature with bipartisan support and now heads to the governor's desk for her signature. Kellen Shover, KTAR News.
11: KTAR News. Water Watch.
1: SRP says it is getting ready to help the Central Arizona Project with approaching Colorado River water cuts.
20: Although SRP doesn't use Colorado River water, the utility is building a $250 million canal connection called a SCIF in partnership with CAP. Senior Director of Water Supply and System, Christina McJunkin, says SRP is also working to expand storage on Bartlett Reservoir due to diminished capacity from sedimentation on the Verde River.
23: Water supply from projects like the Bartlett Expansion Project, but other water supplies that are stored in the SRP system could be more effectively put to use if we have a new connection to the CAP canal.
20: The SCIF is expected to be completed in 2028. Heidi Hommel, KTAR News.
2: Colorado River water is overallocated because the original treaty among the states assumed there was 16 million acre feet coming down the river each year, when it's actually about half that amount today. Senior attorney for the Central Arizona Project, Greg Adams, says demand isn't the issue. It's supply.
9: In Arizona, we brought our Colorado River consumptive use down to 1.91 million acre feet. We have an entitlement to 2.8 million acre feet, and we brought it clear down to 1.91.
2: Adams adds, although high demand did not cause the problem, reducing it has to be part of the solution. You can find more water stories at KTAR.com.
1: So do we need to worry about New World screwworm infecting Arizona cattle? It is one of the seas, after all. Yavapai County Farm Bureau Vice President Tim Peterson tells the Mike Broomhead Show ranchers will need to monitor their cattle closely to help stop its spread.
12: The screwworm likes to embed its eggs into open wounds, you know, orifices like the eyes. So we just need to monitor the cattle a lot closer, which is going to require, you know, more labor.
1: Peterson says the New World screwworm is not a serious threat as long as ranchers are inspecting the cattle in their herds for sores or any other signs of the infection.
2: Can I ask my friends in the TV news business to stop putting pictures of the screwworm on the screen?
1: It's a maggot and it's just disgusting. And, you know,
2: no, it gets into your eyes.
1: Stop telling me that.
2: It's being called the FIFA fizzle. What happens when soccer fans decide, I'd love to see a World Cup match, but I don't want to pay that much. How crazy prices have gotten? Next on Arizona's Morning News.
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0: All right. Thank you very much, LaDonna. Let's get right to it. We've got a downed motorcycle in Chandler. Extra medical units being called out. This is right at Arizona Avenue, just north of Warner. Heads up for a crash there. Now I have reports of a crash at 19th Avenue and McDowell over on the west side. Southbound State Route 51, crash off to the right, right at McDowell. That looks to be in the clearing stages. And we did clear away the crash. Eastbound I-10 coming out of the downtown area, right at 40th Street at the off-ramp. We still have a crash in Avondale this morning at Indian School Road and 113th Avenue. 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
1: Partly cloudy skies with a high of 108 today and about a 10% chance of rain, 109 for both Friday and Saturday. 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
2: At 7:43, this is what you need to know right now. President Trump threatening major strikes, more of them on Iran, along with a threat to seize Iran's Karg Island oil terminal. This after the U.S. and Iran traded strikes for a second straight day.
1: City of Chandler facing a wrongful death lawsuit. In March of last year, Chandler police responded to a 911 call from a woman who said her son was armed with a knife, but he was having a mental health crisis. The lawsuit claims the officers failed to de-escalate the situation and they shot and killed her son.
2: You got to hear about this comeback. They were down 29 points last night. Then in the final minutes of Game 4, the Knicks brought it back inside Madison Square Garden. Fans erupted in cheers as they witnessed their team turn it around. They beat the San Antonio Spurs 107-106, the biggest comeback in NBA Finals history. All of our top stories just 15 minutes away. For more news, go to KTAR.com or the KTAR News app.
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0: All right. Thank you very much, LaDonna. A little bit of good news to pass along. We had a closure this morning, both directions of Van Buren, shut down between 79th and 83rd Avenue. Just heard from a colleague out in the field, and that roadway is back open. So that is the good news. We do have a little slowing on the eastbound I-10. It bunches up for you as you approach the 202 transition ramp. Looks like we had a minor crash right near 51st Avenue. So a few extra minutes on your riding, and not too terribly bad this morning, about 23 minutes from the 101 into downtown Phoenix. Look for a down motorcycle crash in Chandler this morning. Medical units on the scene. Arizona Avenue just north of Warner, Avondale, Indian School Road, and 113th Avenue, a crash there. And as we just mentioned, 79th Avenue in Van Buren fully back open this morning. John Roller, KTAR News.
2: Partly cloudy today with a high of 108 degrees. 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
1: World Cup play starts today at noon our time, yet lots of those tickets are going unsold across North America. What? Mm. It's being called the FIFA fizzle, and it doesn't look so much like it's American ignorance of the game of soccer that's creating that low demand.
2: Nope. It is outrageous ticket prices.
1: Exactly.
2: ABC News correspondent Jim Ryan has been looking into the FIFA fizzle and joins us now on Arizona's Morning News. So, Jim, FIFA World Cup's governing body really jacked up prices for these matches, didn't they?
6: Well, it did, yes. And now something like 180,000 tickets are still available on official resale platforms. That's a lot. 180,000 potentially unsold seats. That's going to look weird on TV. But Yeah, there's still time, and FIFA is able to balance these ticket prices. They can change them. They can surge price. You know, it's sort of like ordering an Uber. It's going to cost more if a lot of people are demanding it, less if it's the middle of the night. Well, FIFA tickets are kind of the same way. FIFA defends this whole process, Jim, by saying, look, all the money that we collect, all the money that's paid into these tickets goes back to the countries where the teams are coming from. So it supports soccer programs in Africa and Asia and here in the U.S. And so that's kind of the justification for these very high ticket prices.
1: Well, if we're being governed by the law of supply and demand is low, don't ticket prices go down?
6: Yes. Yeah. And that's what I say. Then when you say that there is still time, those ticket prices may come back down. The problem is that if people have already booked travel and suddenly they can't afford the tickets, they're going to have to cancel hotels, cancel restaurant reservations. So in all these host cities, you know, there's some concern that this giant economic boon might not come through. We won't know for another month or so, probably.
2: Yeah, I actually saw that some hotel bookings and whatnot were down. This is really interesting. I saw a New York Post staffer found a ticket from 1994. That was the last time the World Cup was held in the U.S. And that ticket was for Germany versus Spain. 28 rows from the pitch, or the field as we know it here. It had a face value of $45. And now you're talking about the cheapest group stage matches going for $170 to $220. Which is well above what inflation would be, because in 94, that $45 now would be about $100. And so they really are soaking people.
6: Well, right. And I mean, the head of FIFA, the president of the governing body, says, look, you know, this is an escape for people. It's a chance to forget your troubles for a while. Come on into the stadium. What's more, he says that the sky high ticket prices are being used to pay for broadcast video. I mean, to broadcast the games. So he says, look, we could have put this all on pay-per-view and charged people to watch these games. But instead, we're going to offer it to the world on broadcast TV. So there's that. If you can't afford to get to the game, you can still watch it on TV for free.
1: So now here's what's interesting. The secondary market. We called them scalpers growing up, but now it's like an official business. We hated those guys. FIFA gets a cut from those markets as well, right?
6: Well, it does. And that's why FIFA says, look, either buy your tickets directly from us or we have our own resale site. You can buy it from the resale site that FIFA operates. And you're right.
1: We won't gouge.
6: The buyer and the seller each are charged a 15% fee by FIFA.
2: Wow. Also, I hope you're sitting down for this. For the 2026 final match, FIFA's highest priced tickets at one point climbed to almost $33,000 for one soccer match. That's insane.
1: No.
2: You can understand why people are like, yeah, you know, you get to forget your troubles for a while sitting in the stands. But then when you leave, you're like, how am I going to pay my bills? And the troubles come rushing back.
1: Right.
6: Well, that'll be July 19th, the final in New Jersey. So I think maybe the assumption is that, yeah, those folks can afford it.
2: Yeah, well, I don't know if anybody can afford that. I guess you can write it off, you know, $33,000 for one seat at one match. All right. 7:49 now on Arizona's Morning News.
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3: All right, thank you, Jim. It's been a fairly steady morning for the I-17 southbound coming into the downtown area. It's not looking too bad. We do have one spot of slowing. Tap of the brakes starting right at Dunlap down to Northern. Looks like we have another crash at 27th Avenue and Northern. Heads up if you are headed over to the I-17 this morning. 19th Avenue and McDowell, look for a crash there. Another crash, 31st Avenue in Thomas, and we've got a down motorcycle in Chandler this morning. Heads up, this is just north of Warner on Arizona Avenue. Medical units are on the scene. 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
2: Today, we are looking at a partly cloudy sky with a high of 108. Those clouds might actually develop into a chance of rain, although it'll be slight over the next couple days, 10% for tomorrow and Saturday. And we'll stay right about the 108 range for our temperatures. 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Would you vote to add firing squads to a list of execution methods that condemned prisoners could choose from? 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And Mike Broomhead is here. You're a Law and Order guy. Would you want the firing squads? They're not really part of our history, but...
4: No, but the reason why they're doing this is because there's such a controversy over whether or not the drugs for lethal injection are causing undue harm. If you're a condemned person, and I have a lot of opinion about the death penalty, if we're going to do it, it shouldn't take 25 years to get it done, number one. But also, we shouldn't make excuses. So if you are worried about the lethal injection, give them a little bit from column B, you know?
2: Okay. And column B also includes the gas chamber, which, by the way, I hear is the worst way to be executed.
4: See, I think that's a horrible way to go, but I would venture to say I grew up in Florida, and I remember the electric chair, old Sparky. That was awful.
2: Yeah. There are, it's fascinating what different ones could end up on the ballot, how hard it is to get something on the ballot if you're doing a citizen initiative. So
4: how expensive it is.
2: Yeah. You know, what's also going to be a little hard is for Juan Ciscomani to hang on to his House seat. He's going to be joining you today. And one of the reasons why is because of how the economy's doing. A lot of Republicans around the country are worried about them holding on to the House.
4: Yeah, and it would be a shame if he did not win. I'm just going to be very honest. I think that he is one of the future superstars in American politics. He is doing a great job. He is in a border county. He is a naturalized citizen. He's gone through the process. There aren't many people that are better experts with a great perspective on something as serious as a border issue in a border county. So, yeah. I just think he represents the right district. He's a brilliant guy, and I just hope that he survives, because if he doesn't, it's not because of anything he did wrong or something that he didn't do right.
2: That is it is such a district that's divided so much among registrations.
4: Oh, it's been bounced back and forth forever.
2: Yeah, yeah. So, he might not need to do anything wrong, or anybody else do anything wrong, for him to lose that seat.
4: Right.
2: So, but it's

0: always a close call on that stuff. Also, the U.S. Has started retargeting in Iran, and the president threatening this morning to launch a lot more major strikes on Iran.
1: Yeah, he said they'll take Karg Island. Yeah. You know, that's one of the goals, and to take it over and then take over their, at least temporarily, their ability with everything with their oil markets. But I just think they're in a bad spot. You know, I think this is not a word that's been associated with President Trump very often, but I think he showed great patience over the ceasefire trying to get a deal done. And then, you know, we get really close and then missiles into Israel. Then we get really close and down goes one of our Apache helicopters. And I think that they're just finally saying, you're either coming to the table or you're not. And I hope they do. I would love to see an end to this today. I'd love to hear that there's some kind of an agreement on the table and they're going to stop fighting and we can get something done.
0: Yeah, I think really just about everybody wants that, right?
1: Yeah.
0: Because like, it affects oil prices. It affects, you know, our members in the military and being in harm's way. It's just like it's not. But, you know, once again, as Chuck Coughlin mentioned to us this morning, you know, there's nothing wrong with the goal of having a non-nuclear Iran.
1: Right. But, yeah, absolutely.
0: Yeah. Yeah. All right. That's all coming up with Mike Broomhead after LaDonna Harvey gets you a KTAR news expansion, which is coming up in 60 seconds.
2: I met my wife in law school at the University of Florida. She was from upstate New York and I was from Kentucky. We met at a daily mass at St. Augustine's. She was the most beautiful girl I'd ever seen in my life. 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
4: Good morning. It's 8 o'clock. I'm LaDonna Harvey and KTAR Eyes on the Economy. The annual inflation rate rose to 4.2% in May. That's the highest mark in 3 years.
5: It's not just the high inflation rate that's sounding alarm bells. It's the combination with an economy that might be ticking in the wrong direction. This according to Valley economist Jim Rounds of Rounds Consulting.
6: When you're in a period where you're seeing inflation moving up like it is and the economic growth slowing just a bit, those two things go in the opposite direction as basically bad news for individuals because you have higher prices and then you have weaker economic opportunities for businesses, households, and the individual.
5: He says the vast majority of rising prices are coming from energy and fuel costs that have a way of impacting nearly every part of the economy. Colton Krolak, KTAR News.
4: Meanwhile, more bad news. U.S. jobless claims went up by 4,000 to 229,000 last week. That's the largest number of claims since early February. And producer prices on the wholesale level made their highest yearly jump since November of 2022. Our KTAR team coverage on the economy continues with President Trump at the White House saying, "I love the inflation," as those numbers came out.
7: Attorney and former candidate for Arizona Governor Christine Jones joined the face-off on spoken with Bruce and Gatos on Trump's comments, Jones saying the president shouldn't be taken at face value. However,
8: it does not excuse his consistent, terrible choice of words. Say what you mean, but could you not be mean to people that are trying to buy gas and trying to buy groceries?
7: Also in that conversation was Democratic strategist Stacey Pearson saying of Trump,
9: "You cannot argue against whether or not someone's paycheck lasts between Friday to the following Friday. Voters took it out on Biden and the entire Democratic Party, and it's exactly what's going to happen here."
7: Brandon King, KTAR News.
4: It's 8:02, so let's check in with the Valley Chevy Dealers Traffic Center and John Roller.
10: All right, thank you very much, LaDonna. Kicking off the 8 o'clock hour, and the Valley main line's looking pretty good. Only one spot is slowing on the eastbound I-10, just past the 202 South Mountain transition. Not too bad. And then it moderates all the way into downtown Phoenix, about 24 minutes on your right. In southbound I-17, had a spot of brakes right at Dunlap last report, but that's leveled out as well. Not too bad all the way into the stack. And we did clear away that earlier crash southbound 51 at the McDowell off-ramp. However, we do have a crash at 19th Avenue at McDowell, 31st Avenue in Thomas. Look for a crash there, and still have that down motorcycle. Medical units tending to that crash at Arizona Avenue just north of Warner. 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
11: The heat keeps building across the valley. Today in Phoenix, look for mostly sunny skies and a high of 108 that is nearly 5 degrees above average for early June. Tonight, humidity moves in with lows in the lower 80s. I'm ABC 15 meteorologist Jorge Torres.
4: And right now, if you're in Tempe, it's sunny and 87 degrees. It's also 8:03, and U.S. military strikes against Iran for a second night in a row have been completed. This is according to U.S. Central Command. The Trump administration indicating it believes this show of force will encourage Iran to sign an agreement to end the conflict. Former senior director for counterterrorism at National Security Council, Javed Ali.
12: We've seen Iran now resist all different types of pressure, and they clearly haven't made a deal that is acceptable to President Trump or other folks in the White House. Will this next salvo that's currently underway, will that be the thing? I'm going to go out on another limb here. I don't think so.
4: U.S. Central Command said the strikes targeted military surveillance, communications, and air defense sites. They were carried out by the U.S. Air Force, Marines, and the Navy. Rene Ortiz, a former Marine out of Casa Grande, faces 15 years in prison after threats to shoot the president and Kamala Harris during the last election. On election day, according to the U.S. Attorney's Office, Ortiz hand delivered a letter threatening to shoot the president-elect to a Phoenix courthouse. Ortiz, questioned by the Secret Service in December, he said he would go through with it if the VA, which Ortiz said had promised to fund his education, did not reimburse him. Despite a psychologist saying during the trial that Ortiz was mentally ill, the jury issued a guilty verdict. Ortiz's sentencing is scheduled for September 1st.
13: 29 seconds in between him saying hello to the victim and him shooting the victim.
4: City of Chandler facing a wrongful death lawsuit from an officer-involved shooting that occurred in March of last year.
14: The lawsuit states Chandler police responded to a 911 call from a woman named Kelly Wood saying her son, who was armed with a knife, was having a mental health crisis. It also alleges she told police about the mental health situation, but attorney Nawal Rami argues the response turned tragic shortly after officers arrived.
13: I think this points to a systemic failure to employ de-escalation techniques, to not calling any crisis team. It's a failure in how the whole situation was approached right from the start.
14: The lawsuit claims officers improperly used lethal force while responding to a mental health crisis. Ballin Overstoles, KTAR News.
4: The city of Chandler has declined to comment due to the ongoing lawsuit.
3: KTAR News, Water Watch.
4: Demand is not the issue when it comes to the Colorado River and water shortages. It's just less water coming down the river.
15: Arizona only used 1.91 million acre feet of our nearly 3 million acre feet allocation last year. Senior attorney for the Central Arizona Project, Greg Adams, explains, although demand didn't cause the problem, it has to be part of the solution.
16: Go ask our Pinal County farmers who don't have any CAP supply anymore. That has really been painful cuts at them, and they're real and they're happening for the past number of years.
15: The lower basin used a total of 5.75 million acre feet last year, the lowest since 1983. Heidi Hommel, KTAR News.
4: A canal connection called a skiff is expected to help with looming Colorado River cuts. Although SRP doesn't use Colorado River water, Senior Director of Water Supply and System Krista McJunkin says the skiff will allow SRP to make deliveries to the Central Arizona Project.
17: And so water supplies in our system that are legally allowed to be used outside of SRP's boundaries could be transported in the CAP canal. So it could go to any CAP treatment plant and just put the water to use more effectively.
4: SRP also working to expand storage capacity at Bartlett Reservoir. For more water stories and others, just go to KTAR.com. So, do we need to worry about the New World screwworm infecting Arizona cattle?
18: Yavapai County Farm Bureau Vice President Tim Peterson tells the Mike Broomhead Show that ranchers will need to monitor cattle closely to help stop its spread.
19: The screwworm likes to embed its eggs into open wounds, you know, orifices like the eyes. So we just need to monitor the cattle a lot closer, which is going to require, you know, more labor.
18: He describes New World screwworm as not a serious threat. This so long as ranchers continue to inspect the cattle in their herds for sores and other signs of the infection. Kellen Shover, KTAR News.
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10: All right. We're actually on the downside of this morning's ride in. Not looking too bad. Eastbound I-10, about 26 minutes on your ride in. Your tap of the brakes start right as you come through the 202 transition there, the South Mountain transition. Also a light spot of slowing on the westbound 202 Red Mountain Freeway at the mini stack, but it's not too bad. Once you're through the mini stack, you are good to go into downtown Phoenix and the southbound I-17. Right now from Cactus down to the stack, looking about 15 minutes on your ride in. Surface streets, crash at 31st Avenue in Thomas, 19th Avenue in McDowell. Look for a crash there. And a crash involving a motorcycle in Chandler this morning, Arizona Avenue just north of Warner. 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
4: We're looking for partly cloudy skies today and tomorrow. Tomorrow we have a 10% chance of rain. All the way through Sunday, we're going to be right around 108, 109 degrees, something like that. Plus 10% chance of rain on Friday and Saturday. 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It's 8:09 and there were violent storms across the Midwest Wednesday.
20: We already have at least 7 tornado reports across parts of southern Iowa and in northern Missouri. We had a damaging squall line go through Chicago. The tornado watch goes all the way from Iowa to Missouri and it's now extended into Illinois. We have active tornado warnings across southern Iowa and Missouri. The same places actually have the severe weather threat again tomorrow. Chicago in a level 3 out of 5 risk, and you can expand that into parts of Michigan and Indiana as well. There's also a threat in the northeast as we go through tomorrow afternoon and evening. Damaging winds a possibility. This is all fueled by big heat.
4: That's ABC's senior meteorologist Lee Goldberg. Microsoft co-founder Bill Gates appeared on Capitol Hill Wednesday to testify before the House Oversight Committee about his connection to Jeffrey Epstein.
21: Sources say he's largely cooperative, answering questions during this interview, calling his entire relationship with Epstein a, quote, grave error in judgment. Along the way, though, he tried to explain why he began to know Epstein, basically saying that he thought Epstein's wealthy clients could help support his philanthropy work, including his work with the Gates Foundation.
4: That's ABC's Peter Haralambos. From the KTAR Business Center, a drone startup owned by Google's parent company, Alphabet, is teaming up with Walmart to expand drone delivery service in the Valley. Our partners at the Phoenix Business Journal tell us the specific Walmart locations that these Wing drones will serve have not yet been disclosed, but operations are expected to begin next year. And Christ Church of the Valley, a megachurch with thousands of parishioners, has won a $9 million bid for a vacant parcel in Gilbert. Phoenix Business Journal tells us the property is at Ray and Santan Village Parkway and has been owned by Gilbert for decades. Christ Church of the Valley operates 18 campuses across the metro with more than 56,000 weekly attendees. Checking the latest numbers on Wall Street, we are in the green across the board, up 72 on the NASDAQ, the S&P's up 15, the Dow's up 196. For more money news, visit the Business Center at KTAR.com. Justin Hobbs with our TV partners at ABC 15 spoke with SRP officials on plans for rapid fixes to power outages, which could become more common from the summer monsoons. The monsoons are expected to be powered by El Nino, which, by the way, is here.
0: When monsoon storms hit, power lines come down, transformers blow, and neighborhoods go dark. But before crews arrive, dispatchers are already tracking hazards in real time.
1: We're able to see the call information, where it is. We're able to look at it on a map. And then we're able to dispatch troubleshooters to restore power as quickly as possible.
0: A blown transformer, arcing lines, a tree into a pole, each report becomes a priority. From there, troubleshooters head into the field.
22: Things go wrong and they call us out and we put eyes on it, try to get everybody back in power as soon as possible.
0: As monsoon season ramps up, SRP has one message.
22: We'll just steer clear of down lines. Just have a little patience and with this and know that we're out there working and we're going to get the power back on.
4: Now here's the KTAR timeline with Patricia Valencia, brought to you by Beatitudes Campus.
23: It's June 11th, and back on this day in 1982, E.T., the extraterrestrial, was released.
24: A bald monkey? Is he a pig? He sure eats like one.
23: Produced and directed by Steven Spielberg, it tells the story of Elliot, a boy who befriends an extraterrestrial dubbed E.T. The film's concept was based on an imaginary friend that Spielberg created after his parents divorced.
24: Elliot. I taught him how to talk.
23: After the concept was shopped around Hollywood, Universal Pictures eventually bought the script for $1 million. Filming took place from September to December in 1981 on a budget of $10.5 million. It was a smash hit at the box office, surpassing Star Wars to become the highest grossing film of all time. And with a re-release in IMAX in 2022, E.T. eventually has raked in some $435 million, and it all started when it was released back on this day.
24: E.T. Home from...
4: Now let's go to John Roller live in the Valley Chevy Dealers Traffic Center.
10: All right. Thank you very much, LaDonna. Not too bad on your ride in this morning. If you're on a main line, pretty steady right now. Eastbound I-10, not bad at all. That earlier tap of the brakes right at about 51st Avenue coming past the 202, that's leveled out. So right now we've actually picked up a minute or two, about 24 minutes on the eastbound I-10 from the 101 into downtown Phoenix. Southbound I-17 from Cactus down to the stack, about 13 minutes on your ride in. And the 51 looking very good this morning. Shea Boulevard down to the mini stack, about 8 minutes on your ride in. John Roller, KTAR News.
4: All right, weather-wise, we are looking for a high of 108 today and partly cloudy skies. Tomorrow, we do have a 10% chance of rain. Ditto for Saturday. Should be about 109 for both those days and then back to 108 and sunny on Sunday. Triple-digit heat, zero stress. 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If you've been injured in an accident, call Sweet James. The Mike Broomhead Show is next. I'm LaDonna Harvey on Arizona's news station, KTAR News.
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25: All right, happy Thursday. We appreciate you spending some time. Obviously, the big story today, we'll be talking about it throughout the morning, is the attacks ongoing and continuing and restarted in Iran. I think that it is something that was necessary. I absolutely believe that the president is not known for being a patient man, showed a lot of patience in the region. We've been asking the question for a long time, is, are the Iranians serious about a peace deal? Are they just delaying? Well, we're going to find out now because they've been hit pretty hard. I want you to hear right out of the gate some of the words of the president of the United States about what happened yesterday and what will be happening tonight.
26: We want a deal that's meaningful. We want a deal that works. We don't want to just have a Barack Hussein Obama deal, JCPOA, the worst deal. That was a path to a nuclear. It's the exact opposite. You know, I like on television, they say, oh, they should have kept that deal. First of all, it was over. It was a short-term deal. But that deal was a path to a nuclear weapon. This is a path against a nuclear. You can't have a nuclear weapon. His was a path to a nuclear weapon. They were developing, during his administration, nuclear weapon. If they had a nuclear weapon, there'd be no Israel, there'd be no Middle East, and they would have absolutely shot at us. So we'll see what happens. But we hit them hard yesterday, and we're going to hit them again hard today, in case you miss it, in case you don't turn on your television set. And we'll see what happens with the deal. We were really close to a deal, but they keep tapping us along. They keep playing us for suckers because, you know what? They dealt with some very stupid presidents. I have to say that. I'm embarrassed to say it. Some very stupid people were sitting here.
25: So regardless of the insults, again, you know, not my thing. There's plenty that you can do about what you're doing. That's a whole different conversation. Is he right? I think he's 100% right. And when you heard him say if they get a nuclear weapon, there'd be no Israel. It's reminiscent. If you remember Golda Meir, there's some famous quotes from Golda Meir. And one of the quotes was, you know, we can forgive you for killing our grandchildren. We cannot forgive you for forcing us to kill yours. Another thing that she said is that if the Palestinians were to put down their weapons, there would be peace. If the Israelis were to put down their weapons, there would be no Israel. There is no doubt that in this region, the Iranian goal for the last almost 50 years has been the destruction of what they call the Zionist state. That this, it's in their constitution. It's their goals is to destroy Israel. And they have proxies like Hamas and Hezbollah that are doing things in that region that tried to make that happen for decades and decades and decades. And what we have done and what the Israelis have done is when they get hit, they hit back with equal or proportionate attacks in response, with a few exceptions. And the world is a different place. I'm not a warmonger. I would love to see peace, but there are some times, and I'll use an analogy that I've used in the past. When you look at law enforcement is a responsive agency. They respond to what they are facing. You get pulled over by a police officer and you're respectful. 99% of the time, you're going to have an officer that's respectful. If you show aggression, you're going to get aggression. And that's what happens. The Israelis have done this in that region and put up with it for a long time. We are a very close ally with them. But what this was about is a nuclear weapon that would have been destructive to the world. And what they would have done in holding the world hostage and doing things that they wanted to force on people, like closing down the Strait of Hormuz. Can you imagine if they were sitting on the capabilities of launching a nuclear weapon and the world tried to tell them you cannot lock down and put mines in the strait and tell us that we can't traverse the Strait of Hormuz? They would have thumbed their nose at the world. There's no doubt in my mind or no doubt in many experts' minds. And I think the president is right in saying that they were just kind of playing us for suckers because that's the tactic they've employed in the past. And the other part of what they're doing that shows the world who they are. We hit military installations right near the Strait of Hormuz. If you look at where the areas were hit, it was strategic sites right near the strait. And then you look at how they responded. They responded by launching attacks at their neighbors. So it's still acts of terrorism, and that's what they're doing. It's frustrating that I understand. Listen, when the president speaks, just to be totally honest about things, when the president speaks like he does and he casts an insult at a former president, whether he's right or he's wrong, I don't think that should be done publicly. That's my feeling. But that doesn't mean he's wrong about what he's doing. What it is we are emotional creatures. And if we don't like what he says, we're not going to like what he does. And I can see a lot of different sides to this. You know, I don't mind taking heat for my opinions. I will stand up and say there are times when we have to do the right thing. And doing the right thing in this case was stopping the Iranians from getting a nuclear weapon. And he was right when he said that they were on a pathway to getting one. We learned very early when the exchange of missiles were happening, when the Israelis were attacking people and we were attacking targets and the Iranians were responding, we found out they had missiles that we didn't know that they had or that they said they didn't have, that this ridiculous thing they called a space program was a ballistic missiles program. We know they've had enriched uranium well above energy grade. They were trying to enrich that uranium to weapons grade. They were close to doing it. So if they get a nuclear warhead and they get a way to deliver it long distances with a ballistic missile, they become a different country. They become a different kind of threat. That is just common sense. So what now? Because watching what's going on in the world, yesterday there was a big correction. What I think say was a, I don't know if it's a huge correction, but definitely a correction on the stock markets. As we stand today, West Texas Intermediate oil is flat. It's up 4 cents. Actually Brent crude oil is down about 40 cents. So we're not seeing this massive spike, which is a good thing considering what they're saying is happening. The Dow a bit better today. It's trying to regain about 0.7%, about 0.4% on the S&P and about a half a percentage point on the NASDAQ so far very early this morning. But the world seems to be in a wait and see mode here. There doesn't seem to be a very big response. Last thing I'll say is if the U.S., as the president has said, will take Karg Island, because that is so central to what goes on in the Strait, then I'm anxious to see if the Iranians are going to come to the table now, and we'll know more as the day goes on. We're going to talk about this quite a few times. I want to mention this to you, our podcast called Amazing Arizonans. It's brought to you by the good people at Resolution Copper. We've had some extraordinary guests in the 3 years we've been doing this. It is a who's who in Arizona, which was our plan from the beginning, but the response has been remarkable. The late Al McCoy, voice of your Phoenix Sun, supermodel Kim Alexis. We've had Mr. Jerry Colangelo. We've had Derek Hall from the D-backs. We've had so many great guests. Go and check it out anywhere you download podcasts, KTAR's YouTube channel or our app. You can do that as well. Coming up in a moment, we have a conversation with Arizona Congressman Juan Ciscomani. What is happening in D.C.? What are they working on? What are they accomplishing? And what can Arizona expect throughout the rest of this next year? All that's coming up next.
3: 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Mike Broomhead sits down with Valley chef, restaurateur, and TV host Mark Tarbell. 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And former Vice President of the United States, Dan Quayle. 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
8: It's 8:30. I'm Nohelani Graf, and here's our top story. KTAR eyes on the economy. May's Consumer Price Index shows inflation at its highest rate in 3 years. A big chunk of that comes from spikes in energy and fuel costs as the conflict in Iran continues. Valley economist Jim Rounds with Rounds Consulting explains who's going to feel the brunt of it all.
9: Lower income individuals are being impacted more this time around than you're going to see in a typical downturn. It's going to be more challenging for people just to get to their work, even if it's not higher paying jobs. If they're having to travel, it's going to be more costly for them.
8: While Rounds does believe the situation will be temporary, there is some concern this inflation is coming at a time where there's also some slowing in the economy. And Rounds says that's typically a bad mix. New information as a third suspect has been arrested in connection to a group assault at a teen party in Surprise earlier this year. In a statement posted to social media, the Surprise Police Department did not release the identity of the suspect because they are a minor. The case does now meet the criteria for Preston's Law with three assailants, meaning suspects can now be charged with aggravated assault.
10: 29 seconds in between him saying hello to the victim and him shooting the victim.
8: The city of Chandler is facing a wrongful death lawsuit. It states in March last year, Chandler police responded to a 911 call from a woman named Kelly Woods saying her son, who was armed with a knife, was having a mental health crisis. The lawsuit claims officers failed to de-escalate the situation before Woods' son was shot and killed by police less than 30 seconds after making contact with him. The city of Chandler has declined to comment due to the ongoing lawsuit.
7: 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Water Watch.
8: Demand isn't the issue when it comes to Colorado River water shortages, but rather less water coming down the river due to climate change.
11: Arizona only used 1.91 million acre feet of our nearly 3 million acre feet allocation last year. Senior attorney for the Central Arizona Project, Greg Adams, explains, although demand didn't cause the problem, it has to be part of the solution.
12: Go ask our Pinal County farmers who don't have any CAP supply anymore. That has really been painful cuts at them, and they're real, and they're happening for the past number of years.
11: The lower basin used a total of 5.75 million acre feet last year, the lowest since 1983. Heidi Hommel, KTAR News.
8: 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John Roller live in the Valley Chevy Dealers Traffic Center.
6: All right. Thank you very much and good morning, Noah Lonnie. I think we're pretty much on the back end of this morning's commute. Not bad at all. Eastbound I-10, only moderate slowing from the 202 into downtown Phoenix. And the only other spot of slowing I'm seeing is through the construction zone. Eastbound 101 Awafria Freeway, starting right at about 67th Avenue. Gets a little heavier there up to about 51st Avenue. Once you're to the north stack, you are good to go. Still have a crash 19th Avenue in McDowell, a crash at 31st Avenue in Thomas, and just cleared the crash involving a motorcycle in Chandler just minutes ago, Arizona Avenue, just north of Warner. 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John Roller, KTAR News.
8: All right, we're staying hot today with a high of 108 degrees. Clear now, but the clouds will stream in later. We've got a 10% chance of rain for your Friday, but likely in the higher terrain. And that high will still climb in the valley to 109. Right now, it's 91 degrees in the city of Phoenix. Triple digit heat, zero stress. 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
13: Hey, it's Jim Sharp. A new study says seven Valley cities are among America's top 50 boom towns, and one part of the Valley has six of them. Where the Valley's booming the biggest on Arizona's Morning News Thursday with LaDonna Harvey and me. 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
14: All right, one of the people I respect the most in Washington, D.C., I think doing great work, has in the right district, in the right place for the right reasons, and I can explain why a little bit later, but I'm going to get right to him. Arizona Congressman Juan Sisgamani joins us. Congressman, it's great to talk to you again, as always.
15: Nothing better than this is being there in person.
14: Yeah. But
15: we're going to have to do this right now.
14: Yeah, as the are you in D.C. as we speak?
15: I am.
14: Yeah, see, as the... As the late John McCain used to say, doing God's work in the city of Satan.
15: Yes. Oh, yeah. I'll start using that now. Yes.
14: Yes. So let's get into some of what's going on, because, you know, we get the big headlines here, but, you know, in the news, but locally, what's happening with your district? What's happening in Arizona? What are you working on? I heard there's a big investment that's happening in your county.
15: Yes. So I've got actually a list, and we may be able to save some of these for when I see you in person. But when I heard, hey, let's get on with Mike and let's just give a quick update. I think that's a great idea. So let me start off with this, though. The Department of the DHS funding, we passed the second version of reconciliation. We passed 11 bills out of the 12th through the appropriations process for this actual fiscal year, but could not get the Department of Homeland Security passed because Democrats in both the House and the Senate just refused to vote for Homeland Security. So it had to be done through the reconciliation process. And you know this, the One Big Beautiful Bill was the first reconciliation package, this next one. This is a way that you can pass things for both the House and the Senate with only a majority vote. You don't need the 60 threshold in the Senate to pass reconciliation bills. But it's got a very specific criteria that you have to meet. So met that, and then it passed the Senate, finally, the DHS funding to make sure that Border Patrol and everybody enforcing the law on that side cannot be defunded by the Democrats again, all the way up to 2029. So we passed that out of the House, and the president signed it yesterday. There's people, Mike, still up to yesterday that had not been getting paid in the Department of Homeland Security for 115 days, longest shutdown, partial or full or any kind of category in history. And I had to sit through this same week to pass the FY27 Homeland Security budget and ask my colleagues on the other side of the aisle storming about all these people. We're not taking care of them when they just withheld payment for them for 115 days, including both Arizona senators, Mark Kelly and Ruben Gallego, the entire time, all the way to the end, voted against funding for this portion of DHS. Shameful on them, but that's what they did, and they're holding to their own reputation. So that was one of the biggest things this week.
14: When I introduced you, I said that I think you're in the right district for the right reasons, and one of that, it has to do with your experience and being a naturalized citizen, your experience of coming to this country. I don't think that there is a better perspective representing your district than your perspective, having gone through it, having your family gone through the process. So if there's one opinion about legal and illegal immigration and solutions for both, is your perspective, does the Republican caucus lean on your perspective for those things?
15: I was in a meeting with the speaker yesterday about this, a very small group. So they certainly do respect that opinion and my perspective, my background, and what I bring to the discussion, because we want to make sure that we enforce the law. We have to. We're a country and a nation of laws. That's why the American dream is protected. That's the number one role of government, to be able to protect our people. And you do that through the rule of law. At the same time, we're a country of opportunity, and I'm a living example of that, and I'm very grateful for it. This year, this is my 20th anniversary as a U.S. citizen.
14: Wow.
15: As the country celebrates 250 years. So I talked about this in committee and appropriations this week, actually, as we were discussing this and saying, listen, I want to improve and I want to fund more of the legal process of coming into this country, whether it be for work or for pursuing the American dream and becoming a naturalized citizen, or if it's a study, whatever it is, we need a better legal process of that. But we can't neglect the security side. Matter of fact, security is number one priority. And then once we've done, actually, the White House and the president have delivered on the security part in a great extent, we should start moving into, you know, how do we improve also the legal paths to get here?
14: Yeah, because the perception has always been that the Republicans wanted border security and the Democrats wanted a better immigration policy, and one wasn't going to give in to the other. Now, I don't know that that's true across the board, but that's been the reputation. Now that we have the border security part of it fixed, to hear Republicans like yourself saying we need to improve the system, so now that we're stopping illegal immigration, we have a better system of legal immigration. Do you think something like that could possibly get done?
15: I think it can, but listen, I've been here for 3 years. And one of the things that I've realized is that some people in Washington, a lot of people in Washington, like issues and problems to stay alive, because that's what keeps their jobs intact. So the longer that you prolong a solution for something, the more you can milk it in different ways. For me, it's personal. For me, it's like, we got to fix this. So I'm willing to sit down with anyone on both sides to get something done, whether it's a big package or something smaller. I'm of the idea that the smaller and the more targeted it is, the better chance it has of passing. So I think that this is something that the president can get behind as well. So we're looking at different options.
14: The announcement about the community project funding and in your county, what are the big issues and needs in your county, and how do you think the best way you can help from DC in your district?
15: So one of the main priorities that I have here is to bring as many dollars from the federal side here in Washington back home. And we can do that through the appropriations process, and we can do that through community project funding. This case, the announcement that was made recently here at the White House last week was within the Department of Energy, and Cochise County received about $20.8 million for investing in the Apache generating station there in Cochise County to revamp some of their infrastructure and energy and make sure they have this backup. This helps with reliability, affordability of energy. So it's an investment that was made in three or four different states across the country, and Arizona was one of them. Been working with the White House on this, because I'm telling you, whenever there's an opportunity of some dollar making it back home, I'm always going to jump on it. So I was at the Oval Office with the president making this announcement. Of course, it was his doing on this, and we were able to work with him on it. On top of that, we have several projects already invested through the CPF for roads and the police department and different things that we have coming back to Cochise County and the rest of the district, $42 million to be exact, for projects for roads, cops, fire departments, school buildings that will healthcare, rural healthcare is a big one. A mammography machine that Graham Hospital needs over in the Safford area. This is huge for women's healthcare and be able to have access to that. They don't have a machine like that, and they don't have the capacity to be able to supply that for the people in that region. So I was able to get that money preliminary secured this week through the committee work. Now we need to pass the House and the Senate, which we're going to get to that. But this was the biggest step, and that's where we're able to make the announcement.
14: Can you stay for one more segment? We got about 4 or 5 minutes left. In the next segment, can you stick around?
15: Yeah, of course. Absolutely.
14: All right. So we will. I've got a couple of questions about security. He just mentioned we'll talk about that here as it is, you know, on the border. What is being done to help secure the stop what's coming across? How are we helping law enforcement from D.C.? We'll get to that here in just a moment with Congressman Siskamani. We'll do that here very, very quickly. I want to talk quickly about Bulldog Securities.
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8: 8:49, I'm Nohei Lonnie Graff. This is what you need to know right now. A third suspect has been arrested in connection to a group assault at a teen party in Surprise earlier this year. Police say that person is a minor. With three assaults, under Preston's law, the suspects can now be charged with aggravated assault. U.S. military strikes against Iran for a second night in a row. The Trump administration indicating it believes this show of force will encourage Iran to sign an agreement to end the conflict. Iran has insisted that any deal must also end fighting between its ally Hezbollah and Israel. The 2026 World Cup has finally arrived, with Mexico taking on South Africa in the tournament's opening match. Team USA will play its first match tomorrow against Paraguay at SoFi Stadium in Los Angeles. Kickoff at 6 p.m. Arizona time. All of our top stories are 15 minutes away. 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
6: Right now, Noah Lonnie, we have a couple of spots of slowing. Just past the split south of the downtown area, had an earlier crash on the southbound 17. Right near 7th Street, watch for some slowing all the way back to 7th Avenue as you make your way over to the split. And then just past the split, if you're headed northbound on I-17, right near 16th Street, looks like we had a minor crash there as well. Your backup starts as you approach the split on the westbound I-10. Again, that is south of downtown. Eastbound I-10, taking a look right at the 202 transition. You have a tap of the brakes there, and right now, about 24 minutes on your ride in. John Roller, KTAR News, the Mike Broomhead Show, back in 60 seconds.
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10: You've probably used generative AI at work or at home, entering prompt after prompt. 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I'm Joe Huizenga. Becky Lynn and me are coming up tonight at 6 right here on the KTAR YouTube channel, on air, online, and the KTAR app.
11: All right, we have just a few more minutes left with Congressman Juan Sisqumani. He joins us via AirLink because he is in D.C. working on things. Congressman, you had mentioned about helping with security. It's one of the concerns we have that the cartels have so much money invested in what they're doing at the border, whether it's drug trafficking or human trafficking. And they have also, with the great resources they have, many times in small counties, they are able to have more arms, and they must be literally outgun the police.

0: year and a half or so of the Trump administration, things changed dramatically within the first few months. So there's a much cleaner balance on that. There's still a partnership necessary between local authorities and federal authorities, which we want to continue to do. A lot of cities around the country, they have specific sanctuary city policies that don't allow local law enforcement to coordinate with federal law enforcement. That's a big, big problem. We don't see much of that here in our region, but in other states it is. And in some towns here, there's cooperation could be better than what it is already, although we don't have any official sanctuary city policies in Arizona. It's just not allowed. But we need better cooperation there. So that is one aspect of it. Again, from where I sit, I have my duties very clear here in Congress, which is bring these resources and federal dollars back. That's why some of our CPFs, the community project funding that we've done, every round, we've had millions going back to law enforcement. One of the most recent ones for the city of Tucson, a new fleet of cop cars, over $4 million for that. And then this round for Cochise County, about $1 million there for their communication system as well. We've done crime scene cameras. We've done different things. But this continues to be a top priority. Mike, on this aspect, I mean, yes, the things have been done, but they've been done primarily from the White House perspective, either through executive order or just application of the law, as we knew that was the case going to be. But we need to codify a lot of this into law. So we're not done with the border security conversation. We still have to make this and put this into law, because we are going to have eventually a president that may lean more towards the Biden approach on this than the President Trump approach on it, and that we can't afford that kind of danger again. So Congress needs to really step up here and do this. There are some works. That was the meeting that I mentioned about yesterday that we were in with several members, some from the Freedom Caucus, others from other caucuses that we all want the same thing on this, mostly, and we need to know how to get there. So that was what the conversation was about.
1: All right. So my last question is about what's coming up with the rest of this year. What would you like to accomplish? What are you working on? What do you think you're going to get done before the session ends, before the end of this?
0: So we have a third round of reconciliation that we're working on. We'll see how the timeline works on that. But in the appropriations side, we have to pass all the bills to the Appropriations Committee so they can be transparent. None of these omnibuses anymore at the end of the year where it gets rammed through with spending that you don't even know where it's going, and we get into more higher debt. This is the process that it should be. Finish by July 4th on the appropriations side of the committee work, and then start working actually passing the real bills. That's one of them. We also have some local things that I want to talk about real quick. Mention, we have a new mission coming into Fort Huachuca. This is something that was up for consideration in several parts of the country. And we fought hard and met with the White House over and over again, promoting and selling Fort Huachuca and Cochise County, why that was the best place for this new mission coming in from the Department of War. This is huge for the region. Fort Huachuca is top notch in border in cybersecurity and intelligence as well. So this is a mission coming in for that. We have the infrastructure, we have the workforce, we have the community that is welcoming as well. All these things mattered. It was a process of almost a year of doing this, but it was announced recently that we got it. So we're gonna be bringing that mission to fruition here in the summer. And to end on a lighter note here, Mike, real quick, yesterday we had the congressional baseball game where Republicans play Democrats. Every year, all proceeds go to charity. Over $3.5 million going to youth sports and kids in need. And we had that game yesterday. Happy to report Republicans won 11-2. So we keep that winning streak going.
1: That's what we like to hear, Congressman. It wins all around. So it's great to catch up with you as always. I hope we get to do it soon. And I always appreciate your time.
0: You got it, brother. Thanks a lot, man. Talk to you soon.
1: All right, thanks. That is Congressman Juan Sisqumani. Coming up just after 9 o'clock, we are going to talk about some new rules in the city of Phoenix. We'll get to it here in just one moment. All right, summer's here. D-backs are playing baseball. 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
4: It's 9 o'clock. I'm Nohei Lonnie Graff. New this morning, an update on a teen attack in Surprise.
5: A third person has been arrested in connection with an April attack at a teen party in Surprise. In a post on social media, the Surprise Police Department did not provide details on the suspect's identity because they are a minor. But the post did include that with three attackers, this case now qualifies for Preston's Law, and the suspects will be charged with aggravated assault, a Class 4 felony, instead of misdemeanor assault. Anna Ulp, KTAR News.
4: SB 1174, the bill that would reform DCS, is heading to the governor's desk. It's sponsored by State Senator Corrine Warner, who developed the bill following a months-long investigation into the troubled Department of Child Safety. Three children suffering abuse and neglect and who had their cases reported to DCS died last year. The legislation would allow DCS hotline workers to quickly pull complete records of a child's hotline report or other past investigations so they can make the best decisions with more complete information. KTAR Eyes on the Economy now. The annual inflation rose to 4.2% in May, its largest mark in 3 years.
6: It's not just the high inflation rate that's sounding alarm bells. It's the combination with an economy that might be ticking in the wrong direction. This according to Valley economist Jim Rounds of Rounds Consulting.
7: When you're in a period where you're seeing inflation moving up like it is and the economic growth slowing just a bit, those two things go in the opposite direction as basically bad news for individuals. Because you have higher prices and then you have weaker economic opportunities for businesses, households, and the individuals.
6: He says the vast majority of rising prices are coming from energy and fuel costs that have a way of impacting nearly every part of the economy. Colton Krolak, KTAR News.
4: U.S. jobless claims did rise by 4,000 to 229,000 last week. That is the largest number of claims since early February, and producer prices made their highest yearly jump since November 2022. The White House taking the latest report in stride, though. ABC Business correspondent Elizabeth Schulze explains.
8: President asked if he was concerned about the latest number.
9: No, I love it. The numbers were great. You know what I really love? I love the inflation.
8: Trump insisting inflation will plunge when the war is over.
9: It's coming down.
10: I know you can't.
9: It's going to come down like a rock.
11: He later tried to clarify, telling the New York Post he meant he was happy the number wasn't higher and was referring to inflation when the war is over.
4: Back to local news. Renee Ortiz, a former Marine out of Casa Grande, faces 15 years in prison after threats to shoot President Donald Trump and Kamala Harris during the last election. On election day, according to the U.S. Attorney's Office, Ortiz hand-delivered a letter threatening to shoot the president-elect to a Phoenix courthouse. Ortiz was questioned by Secret Service in December. He said he would go through with it if the VA, which Ortiz says has promised to fund his education, did not reimburse him. Despite a psychologist during the trial saying Ortiz was mentally ill, the jury issued a guilty verdict. Ortiz is scheduled for his sentencing is scheduled for September 1st, rather.
2: KTAR News. Water Watch.
4: Although SRP won't directly be impacted by Colorado River cuts, the water utility is still planning for conservation. A $250 million canal connection will allow SRP to make deliveries to the Central Arizona Project. It's expected to be completed in 2028. SRP also working to expand storage capacity on the Bartlett Reservoir. Now for a check on traffic, here's John Roller from the Valley Chevy Dealers Traffic Center.
10: All right, thank you very much, Noah Lani. We still have a little leftover slowing coming through the Durango Curve, southbound I-17 over to about 7th Avenue. Had an earlier minor crash at 7th Street, so the leftover slowing starts at the Durango Curve. But once you're to the split, you are good to go. That's it for the Valley Main Lines this morning. We're pretty much wrapped up with the morning drive eastbound I-10 coming out of the downtown area through the Broadway Curve also looking good. And one surface street crash in Surprise, 167th Avenue and Bell Road in Surprise. 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
4: Mostly clear right now, but the clouds will start moving in. We'll climb to a high of 108 today, clearing overnight with lows in the upper 70s. Tomorrow, more clouds, a high of 109, and a 10% chance of rain, though likely in the higher elevations outside of the valley. Right now, it's 89 degrees in the city of Scottsdale. Triple-digit heat, zero stress. 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
0: Okay, this is, to me, is loaded with common sense. By the way, good morning, Noah Lani. It's good to see you as always.
4: Good to see you, too. I hadn't see everybody on the web, but yeah. I could see you through the window.
0: Yeah, it's weird how we have you have to move your monitor to be able to see me. I want to ask you, I ranted about this and didn't know this story was coming.
4: Okay.
0: The other day, I was at the grocery store last weekend. I was at the grocery store. I think it's Safeway. And as I was leaving the grocery store, there was this massive display of fireworks for sale.
4: Oh, sure. Mm-hmm.
0: And there was a sign on it that said, fireworks, please no smoking. Now, first of all, it was inside a building, so you can't anyway. But I thought, well, why wouldn't you want anybody smoking near this? Because the building might burn down. But we're going to sell you some fireworks to go burn the city down. So I just wondered, because I thought, why are fireworks legal? But I wouldn't take a chance is all I'm saying. I mean, I'm not hammering people to do it. Mm-hmm. For me, I wouldn't take the chance.
4: Mm-hmm. Mm-hmm. You know, it's changed in recent years, at least around the 4th of July, I think here in Arizona specifically, because at that time, I understand the appeal of fireworks. They're beautiful. They're fun. I grew up in a place where we, you know, love to shoot off fireworks as well. But now it's just so hot, so dry, and the fire threat is so high that to me, drone shows are it.
0: Oh, yeah.
4: That's where we should be.
0: Well, so the city of Phoenix has brand new rules that they passed in an ordinance, and it goes into effect on June 20th. Mm-hmm. So no fireworks on city property, including parks, which is kind of odd to me because they don't want you burning the parks down, but feel free to burn your own lawn down. Sure. a ban on fireworks within 1 mile of mountain preserves, such as South Mountain, mm-hmm. and a ban on fireworks within 1 mile of desert or regional parks when stage one fire restrictions are in effect. Mm-hmm. Kind of common sense.
13: Yep.
0: They've also upped the penalty. Civil fines of up to $2,500 or misdemeanor charges carrying up to 6 months in jail. Mm-hmm. I don't think this is a bad idea. It kind of lets people know if you're going to take a chance, you better be very careful because it could be very costly.
13: Well, and honestly, with all of the restrictions now in place around regional parks and city parks, there really are so many that doesn't leave a wide berth within the city to even do it legally. I mean, if you really were to map it all out, of course, the challenges for law enforcement, we know that, you know, that is among their busiest nights. Certainly for the fire department, for first responders, it's hard to keep up because people will do it anyway. And certainly with the illegal ones, but upping the stakes is probably the best bet to try to at least cut back on some of it.
0: We had one of the PIOs from Phoenix Fire. Actually, he's the lead PIO for mm-hmm. Phoenix Fire. He's a captain named Rob McDade that was on. We were talking, the original topic was about trail safety because people just are out, don't understand.
13: They'll still do it.
0: If people that live here, because people that live here most of the time kind of understand. Mm-hmm. Sometimes they still get overwhelmed. Mm-hmm. But when people visit here, he was explaining that there can be a 20 degree difference in temperature in 90 minutes. Mm-hmm. And that overwhelming heat that we have, if you're not properly hydrated. But one of the things I asked him at the end was about wildfires, mm-hmm. because we've seen a bunch of them here in town. We think about fires up north, but not necessarily in town.
13: Right.
0: That big one we had out in Buckeye that happened recently. And we encourage people to not, if you're pulling a trailer, don't let your chains drag in the street. Don't mm-hmm. use a grinder. So we do all of these things because just the tiniest spark can cause a fire that grows so fast that you don't understand. It's why we call it a wildfire. Mm-hmm. And yet we are at the same time selling fireworks. Mm-hmm. I
13: remember one of my first years reporting here. And so this, you know, goes back 10 years ago already. I was covering one of the 4th of July celebrations in the city of Phoenix. It was at Steele Indian School Park. Yeah. And I remember one of the palm trees went up.
0: Right.
13: Because a spark. That's all it took. And next thing you know, a palm tree is on fire. Nobody was hurt. They got it out quickly. Didn't end the celebration. But that alone, and that was 10 years ago, and the summers weren't even as bad at that time. So it really does only take a spark. And it is, you know, it's very hard because people don't want to let go of that. There's nostalgia. There's fun. It's, you know, 2 times a year that you legally get to do it.
0: And it's 250 years this year.
13: Yes. It's very, very hard to reverse that. But at the same time, to what end are we not?
0: And if we're going to do this, why wouldn't you not do it like over a lake? Mm-hmm. Not individuals, but when we have these celebrations, do it at Lake Pleasant. Do it, you know.
13: Right. We've got the celebration usually at Tempe Town Lake. You see it over that. Yeah.
0: And I just saw this and it was really ironic to me as I was walking out of the grocery store. I thought, well, first of all, you're telling me not to smoke. You can't, and I don't, but
13: make
0: you can't
13: sure you
0: smoke
13: chew your
0: anywhere.
13: Hot dog. That's
0: yeah.
13: One of those.
0: Right. That kind of things. And, but at the same time, it's encouraging you not to smoke because when you get near the fireworks, you could let the whole place on fire. Mm-hmm. Well, then you're going to go out and set them off in your neighborhood. Mm-hmm. Yeah, it just
13: the connection.
0: Yeah.
13: It's, yeah.
0: So I
13: so
0: just
13: don't
0: found
13: use
0: this,
13: your cigarette as the starter.
0: Yeah. So if you're in Phoenix, by the way, if you're in Phoenix, now there's new rules. Check them out. If you do have fireworks, make sure you're within the law, because I have a feeling the first year that this is going into effect, they are going to be making examples of someone. Mm-hmm. There will be someone that they really are going to say, all right, we're going to show you what we're not joking around.
13: Right. And you certainly better also, if you are going to be playing with fire, have everything ready. Have the bucket of water, have the bucket of sand, and be prepared to put it all out at the end of the night also, even if you did set them off without incident.
0: Yeah. No, that's great advice. I wanted to get your take on this because I know you've been, like, I didn't know you covered the 4th of July, but mm-hmm. I know you've been reporting on these things forever.
13: Mm-hmm. So you see it every year.
0: Every year. Every single year. Yep. All right. Coming up, what we're going to do is we're going to talk about more fallout after what happened with the conviction of a young man named Carmelo Anthony in Texas. I want to remind you first that I really asked the question, could Arizona be a leader in AI? Why two big education pieces didn't make the cut in the final state budget? It's outspoken with Bruce and Gatos. Their talk to the governor, it happens today at 5:30. Governor Katie Hobbs will be in studio for their exclusive interview as they get together with her. You can listen on the app online, or you can watch on the KTAR YouTube channel. All right, moving team six.
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13: 9:17. I'm Nohei Lonnie Graf. This is what you need to know right now. U.S. military strikes against Iran for a second night in a row. The Trump administration indicating it believes this show of force will encourage Iran to sign an agreement to end the conflict. Iran has insisted that any deal must also end fighting between its ally, Hezbollah, and Israel. A third suspect has been arrested in connection to a group assault at a teen party in Surprise earlier this year. Police say that person is a minor. With three assailants under Preston's Law, the suspects can now be charged with aggravated assault. The 2026 World Cup has finally arrived, with Mexico taking on South Africa in the tournament's opening match in Mexico. Team USA will play its first match tomorrow against Paraguay at SoFi Stadium in LA. Kickoff is at 6 p.m. Arizona time. All of our top stories are just 15 minutes away. For more news, go to KTAR.com or download our app.
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0: All right, I just want to briefly bring this up because it's very confusing to me. We talked about this a little bit yesterday. A horrible thing happened in Texas at a high school track meet, and a young man named Carmelo Anthony, not the basketball player, was at this track meet, and he went into a tent of another team. For whatever reason, there was an argument and a fight that he went in to start. So he walked into a space that he wasn't supposed to be in to begin with. So this was him being the aggressor. There was a pushing and shoving match that started with this kid named Austin Metcalf. So Austin pushes Carmelo Anthony, and Carmelo Anthony stabs him to death. Tragic. Carmelo Anthony convicted of murder, sentenced to 35 years, eligible for parole in 17 and a half, because that's half the sentence. I guess that's the requirement, that he does at least 50% of the sentence. And so his life is irreparably changed. His family has got to be devastated. And then you got a young man whose life is lost over a pushing and shoving match that happens with high school kids when somebody shows up with a weapon. The fallout began to happen because, for whatever reason, this became an issue of black versus white, and not right versus wrong. And protesters actually showed up. They had no connection to Carmelo Anthony's family whatsoever. As a matter of fact, one of them was asked that and said, "I have no connection to him, other than we're the same race." And they showed up outside of the courthouse, where, whether you believe that Carmelo Anthony was guilty of murder or manslaughter or self-defense, whatever it is, there's a kid that's dead and his family is coming out of that courthouse and you're picking fights with them. It blows my mind. Representative Jasmine Crockett, and I had to play this because it's an unbelievable take. Now she's questioning whether or not the knife that was used to kill someone was actually a deadly weapon.
6: Was it a switch? I don't know what he had. It seemed like it was a multi-tool, almost like a Swiss Army. Like with the little scissors and everything and whatever. Mm-hmm. So it was small. Well, I would argue the size of it alone, you wouldn't even think it's a deadly weapon.
7: And that's forgot he had the bag.
6: If it was one of the little, like, I don't know. Like, I do think.
8: Well, that's why he went to his coach and was like, but I don't think I hurt him that bad.
0: But you did. I mean, that's the whole, you did hurt him that bad. You stabbed him and he died. So by definition, it's a deadly weapon. Could you bring it on an airplane? If you had it in your pocket, would they let you bring it on an airplane? So I just, at some point, we have to acknowledge the division in our country, that it's going to exist, that there's going to be division. But there also has to be recognition that the other side of that division isn't always wrong. And in this case, you want to argue about issues like this and the unfairness of the courts and injustice in the court system. There's a time and a place that I'd say it's a viable conversation, but not here. I was told, and I did some asking around, and it's been in a couple of stories as well, that at a track meet, those tents are kind of like a locker room. And if you've ever played sports like I have or coached sports like I have, the locker room is kind of a sacred place you don't go into. If you're a baseball player, you don't go into the other team's dugout. You certainly don't go in there to start a fight. And the idea that he didn't commit a crime, and then the jury hears the evidence, and the other question, and I don't have it, but the other question was from Representative Crockett the other day was, whether or not this was really an unbiased and impartial jury because of the color of the jury's skin. I just, at some point, we've got to take down some of this stuff. We've got to stop. And I don't know what's going to cause it to stop, but we certainly need to. That's for sure. All right. Will you get to decide if the firing squad will be a part of the list of prisoners you can choose from when they're executed in Arizona? How do you feel about mail-in voting? These are many, these and many other questions could be on your ballot this November. The brand new episode of AZ Political Podcast with Jim Sharp, now available on YouTube, the KTAR News app, or KTAR.com. Coming up, we're going to get an update on what's happening in the Middle East. 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
13: It's 9:31. I'm Nohei Lonnie Graff. What was once Governor Katie Hobbs' top budget priority didn't end up making the final bill. Our Colton Krolak is live to explain.
31: Yeah, that's right, Nohei Lonnie. While Hobbs says she's proud of the negotiated budget, there was one noticeable omission, an extension to funding for Education Bill Prop 123. And although Hobbs had initially said that that was a make-or-break aspect of any budget proposal, now she's explaining why it wasn't included after all.
32: It was clearly a priority for me, and I think it's a place where a lot of my colleagues across the aisle were not able to put the partisan politics aside and take advantage of this once-in-a-decade opportunity to deliver much-needed public school funding without raising taxes.
31: Still, Hobbs says she's not giving up on Prop 123 in the future, and she says she's happy that this year's budget does include funding for schools. Reporting live, Colton Krolak, KTAR News.
13: KTAR Eyes on the Economy. Inflation rose to 4.2%, according to May's Consumer Price Index, the highest annual increase in 3 years. Valley economist Jim Round says fuel and energy costs are the main culprits. A third suspect has been arrested in connection to a group assault at a teen party in Surprise earlier this year. In a statement posted to social media, the Surprise Police Department not releasing the identity of the suspect because they are a minor. The case does now meet the criteria for Preston's Law with three assailants, meaning suspects can now be charged with aggravated assault. Reforms to the Department of Child Safety just need the governor's signature to become law.
1: The legislation is sponsored by Senate Health and Human Services Chair Karen Werner and will strengthen child abuse investigations while ensuring warning signs aren't overlooked. State Senator Karen Werner says SB 1174 helps connect those dots by making sure hotline workers and investigators have immediate access to a child's recent history before decisions are made. SB 1174 passes the legislature with bipartisan support and now heads to the governor's desk for her signature. Kellen Shover, KTAR News.
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0: All right, thank you very much, Noelani. We'll start in the North Valley where we've got a collision, 27th Avenue and Beardsley Road, and a couple of crashes again in the West Valley. Let's start in Sun City. Watch for a collision at 107th Avenue and Olive, and in Surprise this morning, working a crash 165th Avenue and Bell Road. 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Join Stuart Willis for the Asset Preservation Hour each week as he empowers and educates those in or near retirement every Sunday at 2 in the afternoon right here at KTAR. John Roller, KTAR News.
13: It's going to be cooking again today, a high of 108 degrees. We will see some clouds later this afternoon. Overnight lows in the upper 70s. Tomorrow, partly cloudy with a high of 109. Not quite going to hit the 110 degree mark, but typically we do hit that first 110 degree day on June 11th each year. So we're close. We also have a 10% chance of rain Friday and Saturday, likely in the higher elevations. Right now, it's already 94 degrees in the city of Tempe. Triple-digit heat, zero stress. 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
23: Happy Thursday, and Governor Hobbs will be back in studio live at 5:30 sharp, and boy, do we have some questions. 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
0: Watching closely what's happening in the Middle East, we're going to get to some comments from the President, from the Secretary of the Department of War, Pete Hegseth, but I want to start with a former Trump official, Keith Kellogg, and talking about the not having a protracted war, that the U.S. is the way we handle things, the way things need to be handled. I think this is a unique perspective as we talk about the the re-engagement, I would call it, in the region.
3: Having a protracted war is not the American war. We're going to go in, we're going to finish the job. Having a protracted war is not the American way of war. It's a war we've been conditioned to in the last few decades, where we've done things in Afghanistan or Iraq. We ought to go back to the way we did it in like World War II or World War I, and we just finish the job, total war, obliterate them, and say, when you need to come to the table and you want to talk to us, you got our phone number, but until then, we're done. Because right now, we're playing their game, not our game. Let's play our game and force them to come to us.
0: It is a brutal point of view, but when it comes to combat, when it comes to war, these are the issues, and you either go in to win or you shouldn't go in at all. And when you hear about when you hear veterans talk about being in combat, and it is the rules of engagement and how they change when politics begins to get in the way of things, and I think that kind of being decisive makes you is preventative sometimes. What I mean is, what if you only go in when you need to, and when you do go in, it is to it with the intention, as he said, to obliterate them. In other words, I don't want anything to do with this. We want nothing to do with combat. But if I go, I'm going to win. If this is what this is going to be, I'm not sending men and women into harm's way. If I don't send them in with the best equipment we have, with a plan to win and to win quickly, then what we do is we limit the times we get engaged. When he said that we're playing right into their hands, we're playing their game, no, we're not playing our game, 100% correct. This is a tactic we've watched happen over and over and over again. And so is the message finally going to get through to them that this is a time where we are not going to stop? The Israelis did it with Hamas after the October 7th attacks. And they finally said, this will never happen again. This will not happen to our grandchildren. This will not happen to another generation. We are going to make sure this threat is eliminated. Is that what's going to happen here? We have extended time with them and given them an opportunity at peace negotiations. And if you, my opinion from the beginning was always questioning whether or not they sincerely were working toward peace. I hate war. I don't want war. But if it's going to happen, it can't be a half measure. It's one of those things you can't do as a half measure. I'm going to expound on that a little bit because Pete Hegseth was asked by a reporter, and I think you're going to hear the question in this, about bombing bridges and electrical grids. Is this a war crime? But how he responds to this, I think, shows you the resolve of the American people.
4: Or you just mentioned you're going to plan to hit them and strike them hard tonight. If the response is in hitting bridges, electrical infrastructure, how would that not be a war crime potentially targeting civilian infrastructure?
5: But precisely the kind of disingenuous question that I'm used to from the media, impugning the motives of the folks on our side who are incredibly professional and incredibly effective. We will hit them hard on our terms, on the targets that improve the environment for us to operate in and undermine the capabilities that Iran wants to have. Again, they can't do that to us meaningfully the way that we can to them, but we're also clearly signaling to them, you have a choice. You have a choice to in the way that you respond, and you have a choice with the our incredible negotiating team in Steve Witkoff and Jared Kushner and the vice president and the president across the board prepared, Marco Rubio, the whole team prepared to make a great deal that would benefit Iran. They choose not to, and as a result, they're going to meet United States Central Command again tonight in the way the president laid out clearly. Yes.
0: The message was clearly sent, and we are going to win, and they can't do to us what we can do to them, but they have a choice to not have that happen, but they have to make this choice. So the economic rebuilding is going to take a very long period of time, and the longer this goes on and the more damage is done, the more that's going to happen. The pressure from other parts of the world are necessary. And the reason why I say that is because the world understands this region is responsible for a lot of the oil that we consume. And when you have the world markets upset like they are, and we are still seeing prices climb, not dramatically yet, but any climb from where it's been, it's already been high. So here you have West Texas Intermediate crude oil now trading up a little over a dollar today at $91.27. Brent crude oil is trading at $93, almost $93.80. It's up less than a dollar. But there still remains elevated. Those elevated prices could get much worse. As a matter of fact, the president talked about yesterday about the oil. I want you to hear a little bit of this. This is, you know, we've been taking out millions of barrels of oil and they've been doing this secretly.
7: You know, I can say it now. Something you didn't know. Do you know we've been taking out millions of barrels of oil? Nobody knows it. You know who doesn't know about it? Iran, until right now. We took out the other night 22 ships late at night with no lights because they don't have any radar because we blasted the crap out of it. We took out, that's why oil's $85 a barrel.
0: So the futures, I just read the numbers to you. And so they're saying that we have been able to go around them in many ways. Now, the Iranians have said that because of these strikes, that the Strait of Hormuz is closed again. But is it? Commerce continues. If we have this kind of command and control of the Strait, pushing this to a resolution, is it the right thing? I want our people out of there as much as anybody else does. I think this is a necessary thing to do, which is where we may disagree, but I'll defend my position on it. But if we're there, give our people the chance to win. Give them everything they need to be successful. If you're not going to do that, then you don't have the stomach for what's happening. Then you, I agree with you, we shouldn't be there. But if we are there, we should equip them to win. Hey, the Amazing Arizonans podcast brought to you by Resolution Copper is up and ready to go. We have a bunch of great episodes. Been doing this for about 3 years. Just look at the list of guests that we've had. It is a who's who of the state of Arizona. I'm very proud of this project and everybody that's worked on it. You can check them out at the KTAR News app or our YouTube channel or anywhere you download podcasts. Just look for Resolution Copper. Hey, I have got the hookup of all hookups for you. 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
8: At 9:47, I'm Nohei Lonnie Graff. This is what you need to know right now. The city of Chandler is facing a wrongful death lawsuit. A mother says she called 911 reporting her son, armed with a knife, was having a mental health crisis. He was shot 29 seconds after police made contact. The city declined to comment on the ongoing lawsuit. The Pentagon was put under a shelter-in-place order this morning due to a potentially hazardous air quality issue. A spokesperson said building monitoring systems detected a problem, prompting precautionary measures. It turned out to be a false alarm. SRP is working on conservation efforts. A $250 million canal connection will allow water deliveries to the Central Arizona Project. It's expected to be completed in 2028. The utility also working to expand storage capacity on Bartlett Reservoir. All of our top stories are just 15 minutes away. For more news, go to KTAR.com or the KTAR News app.
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10: Hey, good morning, Gatos.
13: What's up, man?
10: Not much. How are you?
13: Did you watch that game last night?
10: I did. You know what? Actually, I got a confession. I turned it off at halftime.
13: Yeah.
10: But I kept checking my phone. I jumped back in the fourth quarter and could not believe what I was seeing.
13: Did the same thing. I did the same exact thing, man. I was out and about, and I caught a little of the first, a little of the second. I go, that's a disaster. They're down 29.
10: Yeah, 29.
13: So, like, if some of you don't know, Knicks, Spurs, New York City, it was game four. Remember, Trump jinxed the game three, right?
10: That is so good. So
13: Trump fell asleep there, and he jinxed game three. And so, like, you know what the headlines would be today if the Knicks couldn't come back from 29. Everything would be his fault. He showed up. They lost game three, and then they got blown out in game four. And you know that everybody would be saying it's his fault.
10: So it's like you're calling him the mush. Do you remember? Do you ever see The Bronx Tale?
13: No.
10: Being a New Yorker, you got to see the movie. Oh, go look up. You'll get it when you see it. It's called A Bronx Tale. It's got Robert De Niro in it and Chaz Palminteri. Yeah. And remember the guy that was always the loser when he gambled? The guy they called him the mush?
13: Yes. Okay, now I remember.
10: Okay.
13: The kid had a long name that started with a C, and they called him C.
10: They called him C.
13: Yeah, yeah.
10: Calogino.
13: Okay. Calogino, yes. I was with you, man. I checked, and it was 29, and then it was 20, and I go, oh, my gosh, what has happened here?
10: Yeah.
13: And then I shut it off, and then I looked, and it was like, oh, it's 15 now. All right. And then it's 9. I go, okay, I'm back. Put it back on. So the Knicks beat the Spurs. And it was the biggest and greatest comeback in NBA history. So now the Knicks are up 3-1. So my cue is, because the celebrities were all out in force, who was your favorite celebrity at Wednesday night's NBA Finals game between the Knicks and Spurs in New York City? All right, you ready?
10: Yep.
13: Here we go. A, Taylor Swift. Listen, only Taylor Swift could lift the Trump curse. Don't you agree, Mike? Anyway, we'll go to B. Jerry Seinfeld was there. C, Adam Sandler, Jimmy Fallon, Spike Lee. I couldn't list all of them. I think Chris Rock was there. I just found that out today. But everybody was there. Who do you think your favorite celebrity is?
10: I'm going to go with Adam Sandler.
13: You can't go wrong.
10: No. Seinfeld, but I think Sandler. And you know what would have been fun is if the Knicks let him be the water boy.
13: That would have been amazing, right?
10: Right? Put on just like whatever he wore in the movie. And let him just for a minute, just get up out of the seat and give him more. I just thought it'd be hilarious.
13: I watched last night, and at the end of the game, when the Knicks pulled it off, the entire crowd wouldn't leave.
10: Yeah.
13: And I was thinking to myself, gosh, I want that here. I want to see the Suns one day win, because the Knicks haven't won an NBA championship in my lifetime. That's crazy.
10: Wasn't the last time they were in the finals like 94, something like that?
13: They were in the finals a couple times. I think 94, and then there was a later one, I think. But they lost.

0: leave everybody in the streets. And what was cool about it is, you know, you always have the cops in the riot gear. The cops were high-fiving people. And to give New York Yankees fans credit, they were so gracious. They were even high-fiving, kind of congratulating once it was over the D-backs fans. It was magic. You're right. I would love to have that for the Suns.
1: Man, I would love to have that for the Suns, and maybe we'll get that one day. I mean, they had a better season this year, better than, you know, what a lot of experts said. But just so you know, I took the poll. Taylor Swift is in first place.
0: Now, that's not surprising.
1: Our audience is fantastic, aren't they? I mean, you know, lifting the Trump curse was just amazing last night.
0: You know what's funny is I think when you talk about the Suns, Matt Ishbia has shown himself to be willing to spend money, which I think is an encouraging sign that he's not afraid to spend the money to improve the team. If he's got the people around him to pay for the right players, I think that guy can do it.
1: I think so, too. I mean, he wants to win, and that's an owner that you want. You don't want an owner that's going to skimp and, you know, well, we're not going to get a whole lot of free agents necessarily or whatever. It's, you know, you want a guy that says, here's the checkbook. What do you need? And the Kevin Durant trade went so badly for the Suns, but everybody at the time said, I hate to say it, but you got to do it. And then they did it, and it just didn't work. It looked like it was the right move on paper, but ultimately now we've got, Mikal Bridges playing in the finals with the Knicks, which kind of, well, it doesn't hurt. I hope he wins one.
0: Yeah, me too. Because
1: I loved him here.
0: All right, I got less than a minute left, so do me a favor. Give me your best pitch. Today is your conversation with the governor. I can't wait to hear it.
1: Yeah, I think we got to talk about the budget a bit and schools and, you know, teacher pay, ESAs. You know, I'm not like you with, like, I don't dive into the budget stuff or get into in the middle of that. My whole thing is, listen, both sides are going to act terribly all the way up until the end. And one side will do one thing and the other will do the other. And they'll finally get it done. That's one conversation. I think we have to have it on education. You know, another conversation is I want to know what the governor sees in terms of the future of leading the country when it comes to AI. You know, what is her vision for artificial intelligence? Because I don't think anyone's ever asked her that. And so I want to ask her that and see what she sees, because AI is going to take control, basically, of everything. As we talked yesterday, that McDonald's you were talking about, all AI, not a human in the building, and they're going to put out. So I want to know what you know, when Doug Ducey said to Waymo, hey, come here. We want you here. We want to be one of the test cities. And I think that was a really good move by Ducey. It's worked out really well. What is this governor going to do about the next version of technology? So I think that's a conversation. And if you have a question, I'd let me know. I'll ask.
0: I will think when I'll shoot you a text. But, man, I appreciate it. I'm looking forward to listening to it. That's a great get for you guys, so I'll be listening.
1: 5:30 today with Hobbs. Yep.
0: All right. Take care.
1: Thanks.
0: There he's. That was abrupt. Coming up, we are going to talk about schools one more time, and here in just one moment. I want to talk about Window World, and this is something so important. As we talk about our utility bills, we all complain about the utility bills in the summertime. It is very difficult to keep your home cool. And if your home is heating up quickly, if your AC is cycling very quickly, the culprit is probably your windows and doors. That usually is what it is.
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5: It's 10 o'clock. I'm Nohei Lonnie Graff. KTAR Eyes on the Economy annual inflation rose to its highest level in 3 years at 4.2%. And you guessed it, the price of gas, one of the biggest drivers. Valley economist Jim Rounds with Rounds Consulting explains.
6: It's amazing how things like gasoline, oil prices has an impact all the way through just going up to the store to buy a candy bar. It kind of travels through the entire economy.
5: While he predicts the inflationary challenges are a temporary blip, there is some concern it's happening while the economy is also experiencing a slowdown. President Trump announced a federal investment of over $20 million for the Apache Generating Station in Cochise County. Arizona Congressman Juan Ciscomani tells the Mike Broomhead Show how it's going to benefit our state.
7: Revamp some of their infrastructure and energy and make sure they have this backup. This helps with reliability, affordability of energy. So it's an investment that was made in 3 or 4 different states across the country, and Arizona was one of them. Been working with the White House on this because I'm telling you, whenever there's an opportunity of some dollar making it back home, I'm always going to jump on it.
5: Among the future recipients of the funding is Pima Community College, receiving $900,000 for Project Catalyst, an effort to prepare students for high-paying careers in high-demand science and technology industries. U.S. military strikes against Iran for a second night in a row. President Trump calling in to Fox and Friends to discuss his ongoing plans for Iran, including taking over Karg Island, a major Iranian oil processing site.
8: We can walk in there tomorrow. We could take soldiers. I don't want to have boots on the ground, but if I wanted to, we could put a small group of soldiers and take over the whole place. They're finished.
5: The president included that the country is totally decimated and dying to make a deal.
3: KTAR News. Water Watch.
5: Demand isn't the issue when it comes to Colorado River water shortages, but rather less water coming down the river due to climate change.
9: Arizona only used 1.91 million acre feet of our nearly 3 million acre feet allocation last year. Senior attorney for the Central Arizona Project, Greg Adams, explains, although demand didn't cause the problem, it has to be part of the solution.
10: Go ask our Pinal County farmers who don't have any CAP supply anymore. That has really been painful cuts at them, and they're real, and they're happening for the past number of years.
9: The lower basin used a total of 5.75 million acre feet last year, the lowest since 1983. Heidi Hommel, KTAR News.
5: For more water stories, you can head to KTAR.com. On the brink of the start of monsoon, Justin Hobbs with our TV partners at ABC 15 spoke with SRP on plans for rapid fixes to power outages.
11: When monsoon storms hit, power lines come down, transformers blow, and neighborhoods go dark. But before crews arrive, dispatchers are already tracking hazards in real time.
12: We're able to see the call information, where it is. We're able to look at it on a map. And then we're able to dispatch troubleshooters to restore power as quickly as possible.
11: A blown transformer, arcing lines, a tree into a pole, each report becomes a priority. From there, troubleshooters head into the field.
13: Things go wrong and they call us out and we put eyes on it, try to get everybody back in power as soon as possible.
11: As monsoon season ramps up, SRP has one message.
13: We'll just steer clear of down lines. Just have a little patience and with this and know that we're out there working and we're going to get the power back on.
5: All right, the 2026 World Cup has finally arrived for football, soccer fans. Mexico taking on South Africa in the tournament's opening match. That one happening in Mexico. Team USA will play its first match tomorrow against Paraguay at SoFi Stadium in Los Angeles. Kickoff is at 6 p.m. Arizona time. Now let's get a check on the roads. John Roller is live from the Valley Chevy Dealers Traffic Center.
14: All right, it's the west side where we have all the action. We've got a new crash coming in El Mirage. This is going to be at Dysart Road and Tacoma. Also, 165th Avenue and Bell Road in Surprise. That crash in the clearing stages and still have some slowing at the intersection of 27th Avenue and Beardsley, all due to a crash there. 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
5: Well, we're cooking once again today with a high of 108 degrees. We are going to see partly cloudy skies. We'll clear out tonight with lows in the upper 70s. Tomorrow, more clouds stream in, a high of 109 degrees, not quite at that 110 degree mark. We also have a 10% chance of rain to kick off the weekend. And as we head into the middle of it, although we're more likely to see the rain in the higher elevations, but we could still see lightning and gusty winds as well as blowing dust here in the valley. Triple digit heat, zero stress. 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
16: Education, public education, big discussion with us. There's a lot that I think we need to be doing. I had the privilege of doing something I really didn't know I was going to be able to do. And that was, I was able to do a local show in my hometown. I can do it remotely from here in Phoenix. And it's fascinating because I grew up in Southwest Florida. I still have very deep ties there. My brother's a cop. His wife is a cop. My nieces and nephews are there. My mom is there. My closest friends from high school are still there. So I have deep ties. I go back a couple of times a year. This is home, but I have deep ties there. Fascinating prepping for a show in another city. And like, what are we going to talk about? What are people interested in? And kind of picking people's brains about what are we talking about? You'd be surprised at how similar the concerns are. You know, different culture, different everything, but very similar concerns. And when it comes to education, I have a friend that I've known since I was in high school that has spent 37 years as an educator, and he's a CTE educator. He has an entrepreneurial program in a high school in Southwest Florida, and we were talking education. My old dean of students is still there in that town, and he was kind of weighing in. We were kind of messaging back and forth. The concerns about education around the country are pretty much the same, and that is that we are not doing what we need to do for kids, and it is tough. So here is, I got two stories, actually I have three, that are directly involving education. One of them is I got from NBC News, and the headline, the story came out yesterday, reading for pleasure is sharply down among school kids, according to a report. New federal data shows double-digit percentage point drops in shares of 9 to 13-year-olds who read for fun almost every day. Are you a reader?
5: I am, and I'd love to jump in on this because I'm also an education solutions reporter, so I work alongside Shira Tanzer here at KTAR, and my reports are on 12 News. Yes, I love a real book. I won't knock, you know, the digital ones, right? But I love a real book, and I read specifically in front of my five-year-old, so he sees someone who loves reading.
16: Do you, when did that start for you?
5: I always loved books. My mom was a reader, and, you know, growing up on an island, there was not a lot to do, you know, being born and raised in Hawaii, so we went to the library often.
16: Rough life.
5: I mean, terrible. Horrible. What else are you going to do but go to the beach? Yeah. But also, the library is what you're going to do. And so, yes, I loved books always.
16: When I was very young, I got hooked on the Hardy Boys.
5: Mm-hmm.
16: And when you, those series, and I, you kind of, it's hard to describe to people unless you like reading to kind of get immersed in a story.
5: Yeah.
16: I remember before I saw the series, I read the book Lonesome Dove, which was a very, it's a Western, obviously. I think it's probably the greatest Western miniseries that's ever been made, but it's a very thick book. Mm-hmm. And I thought of it, I thought this is going to be a challenge because I don't have a lot of time. I couldn't put the book down. Mm-hmm. I have this weird fascination, not the morbid curiosity with death, but that how people can live a double life with serial killers. Mm-hmm. When I was young, my mother read the book Helter Skelter about Charles Manson. Mm-hmm. I was told, you are not allowed to read this book. So what do you think I did?
5: Of course you want to read the book.
16: Then I slept. I slept with the light on for a year. But my point is, I was a good reader.
5: Yeah.
16: But I loved to read. Now I'm more of a lazy reader in the sense that I have a friend that if they start a book, I got to finish it. Mm-hmm. I started and I'm going to, not me. Mm-hmm. If I start a book and I'm not a fan, I can put it down. So I'm more of a lazy reader, but I still love it. And I wish there was a way to take the instant gratification, the screen time away from a kid and have them get immersed in the author telling you the story without a movie in between.
5: Yes. Yeah. And, you know, we saw a great resurgence in like a series like that because for you as Hardy Boys, my mom always talked about Nancy Drew. Then we saw it with the Harry Potter generation that got kids reading again. So it does take a great series. And also in a lot of the reporting I've done, it has to do with early education investments and giving parents the tools to show their kids how to read, that it all starts with exposure early on.
16: And I think you hit on something that if I wasn't a good reader, it would frustrate me to try, and I don't know that I would have loved it.
5: Mm-hmm.
16: And it really is kind of emotional for me because I was such a good reader at a young age, and then I was a horrible high school student by choice. I was just an idiot, which shouldn't be a surprise to you. But I look back at how my life went when I became an adult. Had I not had teachers that were good teachers, had I not been taught to read, none of what I've accomplished would have been possible because, you know, for our job, we read every day, all day.
5: Mm-hmm. Yeah.
16: And so I think about for the kids that don't seem to be interested now, what are they going to be like once they get interested? Are we giving them the basic tools?
5: Yeah. And to, you know, an interesting, just a personal story that it also shows of who you're exposed to and exposure. I had my high school sweetheart through college, and he was not a good student, and he came from a really tough life. And he was not a reader, and it had to do largely with he was embarrassed to read because he was slow. Harry Potter series came out about that time. Now, that was much younger reading for a college-age student. He picked up a book, though, and went right on through it because the story was great. So, yes, he was reading at a much younger level, but it at least sparked that interest because it was a great story. So that can happen at any time if you're with someone who will help you through it and give you a space to do it.
16: And what's incredible is if you are someone that, like I said, I read the book before I saw the movie, the series Lonesome Dove. I did the opposite with The Godfather. And it's interesting to go back and then read, knowing what's going to happen, but reading it is so much different.
5: And sometimes you just need that exposure to see a movie versus a book. And once you know that there's a difference, maybe that's the catalyst that gets you to read because you know you can find out more.
16: Yeah. And when reading is a chore, you know, I think that's part of what we do with kids is, you know, that sometimes reading is work. We work.
5: Homework.
16: Right. But when reading is a chore before it's a pleasure, it's always going to be a chore. I hate to run. When I was in high school, I was a wrestler. Mm-hmm. And running for us was punishment.
5: Sure.
16: When you messed up, run a mile. Mm-hmm. And we, so end of practice, go run the bleachers. Running was never fun. Running for us was a punishment. Mm-hmm. I hate to run. And I don't know if that's part of it, but I just would think with reading, when you're made to read versus when you're encouraged to read can be a big difference.
5: Yeah. And that's a lot of the work that's happening with groups like Read On Arizona, where they're trying to hold these sessions, you know, cost free to as many families as they can to teach parents how to read to their kids so that it is fun, so that it is engaging, even if you're not great at doing the voices, but how to do prompts and, you know, things like that, so that you are building an engaged reader early.
16: I've been invited, and I wasn't able to do it this year, but I love when they invite me for Read Across America.
5: Oh, yeah.
16: It's a fun thing to do in a classroom, how engaged the kids and how much they love the books.
5: Yes.
16: Do you remember the program called RIF, Reading is Fundamental?
5: Is that the one where we got pizza for reading?
16: Yeah, I think that's what it is. Yeah. But there was a national program, and it was RIF, and it was Reading is Fundamental. Mm-hmm. I don't know if it's even in existence anymore, but it was one of the things that just told kids, as not just the parents, it told the kids, this is something important.
5: Yeah.
16: And I just wonder how we get back to the numbers of people that are reading at grade level without I'm not trying to insult anyone, but how do we get back to where we were, where we have the majority of children and then the kids that aren't get the help they need to make sure they catch up?
5: Sure. Yeah. And there are still, you know, read challenges happening everywhere across the valley this summer reading, and you get prizes. I know in one of the school districts, a local business person did a reading challenge trying to incentivize kids. And at the end, they got to go someplace cool. Everybody's working on it.
16: That's awesome.
5: Yeah.
16: Well, I'm glad you jumped in. I forgot that you were the Education Solutions reporter over at 12. So, mm-hmm. But thanks. I appreciate it. That was great. All right, what we're going to do in a moment, we are going to talk a little bit about the new rules in Phoenix. If you didn't hear us talk about it earlier, we'll get to it here in just 1 second. Time to think about your retirement. I just read a story today about what happens to people that are putting money and then there is required minimum deductions or minimum withdrawals that you have to take at a certain age. And for many people, it puts them in a higher tax bracket. And when that happens, you're paying more in taxes than you anticipated out of your retirement account. I'm saying this because Trajan Wealth is a place where you can address all of your concerns in the same place, usually reserved for the ultra wealthy. 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I did it. 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
18: 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He does not see this as the beginning of a major new offensive against the Iranians. This is a response to what they did with our helicopter last night, the president told me, and I believe the response should be very strong, very powerful, and that's what this is.
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5: 10:18 on your Thursday. I'm Nohei Lonnie Graff. This is what you need to know right now. The Pentagon was put under a shelter-in-place order this morning due to a potentially hazardous air quality issue. A spokesperson said the building monitoring systems detected a problem, prompting precautionary measures. It turned out to be a false alarm. A former Marine out of Casa Grande faces 15 years in prison after threats to shoot Donald Trump and Kamala Harris during the last election. Renee Ortiz hand-delivered the threat to a Phoenix courthouse. His ultimatum was a payment from the VA. Sentencing is set for September 1st. Wing, a drone startup owned by Google's parent company, is teaming up with Walmart to expand drone delivery service in the Valley. Our partners at the Phoenix Business Journal tell us the specific Walmart locations haven't been announced yet, but operations are expected to begin next year. All of our top stories are just 15 minutes away. 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We're up 225 points on the Dow, the S&P 500, just about a point gain, but sitting at 7,268. And the NASDAQ is up close to 20 points at just over 25,000. For more money news, visit the Business Center at KTAR.com.
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27: You've probably used generative AI at work or at home, entering prompt after prompt. Well, tonight on Arizona's Evening News, we're going to talk about the new type of AI headed our way and how it works. I'm Joe Huizenga. Becky Lynn and me are coming up tonight at 6 right here on the KTAR YouTube channel, on air, online, and the KTAR app.
16: Mentioned this early. I'm only doing this just because I want to save some people some trouble here. The city of Phoenix passed a new ordinance that regulates a little more strictly the use of fireworks within the city of Phoenix. Now, I'm someone that, for me, I've talked about this earlier, I don't even take the risk. I would hate to set a neighbor's place on fire. And I know there are limits on what you can have, the stuff that shoots in the air and explodes and all that. We know what the parameters are. But for the people that do it or whatever, I'm just saying there's a warning now that there are certain places you're not allowed to use them. And the city of Phoenix, this goes into effect on June 20th, so it's going to affect the 4th of July. Here's the other part of this that gets me, because, you know, I grew up in the South. So, Nohei Lonnie, you know this. You talk slowly to me and use small words. I grew up in the South. This is the epitome of a redneck dream. It's barbecue and beers all day.
5: Sure.
16: And then that's the guy that lights the fireworks so the kids don't get hurt.
5: That's logic.
16: Right?
5: Party logic.
16: You kids stand back. This is dangerous.
5: I got this.
16: I've had 14 beers, but it's my turn.
5: The line I walk is going to be as squiggly as the fireworks.
16: Right,
5: route.
16: Exactly. And inevitably, all joking aside, yep. Inevitably we hear about people that get injured, sometimes killed, but injured.
5: Oh, yeah.
16: With this.
5: Absolutely.
16: But even if you don't hurt yourself, you and I talked earlier, mm-hmm. I would feel awful if I did something that damaged a neighbor's property.
5: Mm-hmm.
16: And it is, of course, you know, I have great neighbors around me. But I know in our neighborhood, there are going to be people that are all night long.
5: Right. Yeah. Yeah. Well, and, you know, there's so many forms of damage that could happen, right? Like we've seen palm trees go up around the valley because they caught a spark. And sure, that doesn't seem awful if it's on your neighbor's property, if it was a palm tree, although plants are very expensive to have taken away or replaced. But what if it was their roof? What if it's their whole house? What if they've been struggling and they don't have homeowners insurance to fix it? What have you just done? What if on a grander scale, we see something like, you know, you're on the outskirts of town and you ignite a wildfire? Look at what's happened in California and how quickly the Palisades fire, you know, went from one thing to a complete different situation.
16: Yeah.
5: Right.
16: I have when I was younger, I can't remember the total circumstances, but what ended up happening was somebody shot off a Roman candle or something. Mm-hmm. The debris landed in a boat and they had the gas cans in the back of the boat and ended up catching the boat on fire.
5: Mm.
16: Now, obviously, a horrible mistake, but, and then the fire department, are we really going to make Phoenix PD run around town like we do on New Year's Eve we tell them don't shoot guns into the air. We say to people, it's illegal mm-hmm. to do that. What goes up must come down. Are we really going to have Phoenix PD driving around trying to catch people that are using illegal fireworks or using them in an illegal place? I mean, it just seems like a waste of resources.
5: Right. That's really tough to do. One, maybe with the illegals easier because you see it go up and maybe they can track it a little better. But
16: right.
5: Certainly on the smaller scale, it's tough. And it's going to be hot at that time, doing all of that. And it's just, they're just so unpredictable, though. I mean, I can remember, setting off fireworks as a kid, and we were at the beach and, yep. at a party there. And I remember all the grown-ups lined up on their lawn chairs on the beach at the water's edge. So it seems like the safest place, right? Like the two things you yep. need to put them out. And somebody had one of those little like bottle rockets and put it in a cup of some sort. That sucker got lit and did a beeline backwards. It just did a sharp U-turn and all of the adults scattered. Chairs went everywhere. Nobody got hurt, but that's how quickly something like that also, even if you're trying to be safe, can jet in the wrong direction.
16: Does it make me a horrible human being that I'm sorry I didn't get to see that?
5: Oh, I mean, it's a story we tell and still laugh about to this day. And I was maybe 10 at the time. So, no, if only there were cell phone videos at that time.
16: Yeah, exactly. Well, and thank God for other reasons there weren't.
5: There were not. Yeah.
16: Yeah.
5: I'm sure all the adults are glad now.
16: It's just one of those things that it's just out there. I just wanted you to know there are some new rules in place. You can't do it near city parks. You can't do it near preserves. And if you do, the fines are much different. $2,500. You go to jail for 6 months. So do yourself a favor and don't. Just don't do it. Very quickly, can Arizona be a leader in AI? And why are two big education pieces didn't make the cut in the final state budget? Outspoken, Bruce and Gatos. It is their segment called Talk to the Governor. Happens today at 5:30. Governor Katie Hobbs will be in studio for an exclusive interview. You can listen on the app, you can listen online, or you can watch it on the KTAR YouTube channel. An update on the Middle East. What's the latest that is happening? As the president and the Department of War say, more strikes are coming. But will there be intervention? Next.
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5: It's 10:31. I'm Nohei Lonnie Graff. Arizona Electric Power Cooperative will receive over $20 million in U.S. Department of Energy funding. Congressman Juan Ciscomani tells the Mike Broomhead Show he was a strong advocate for the funds in D.C.
34: We have several projects already invested through the CPF for roads and the police department and different things that we have coming back to Cochise County and the rest of the district, $42 million to be exact, for projects for roads, cops, fire departments, school buildings.
5: An additional $32.5 million in non-DOE money will be used to upgrade its coal power generating unit at the Apache Generating Station. The funding, part of a broader Trump administration effort to revitalize the American coal industry.
33: KTAR News. Water Watch.
5: Colorado River water is over-allocated because the original treaty assumed there was 16 million acre-feet coming down the river each year, when it's actually about half that amount today, closer to 10 million acre-feet. Senior attorney for the Central Arizona Project, Greg Adams, says demand isn't the issue, but rather supply.
1: In Arizona, we brought our Colorado River consumptive use down to 1.91 million acre feet. We have an entitlement to 2.8 million acre feet, and we brought it clear down to 1.91.
5: Adams adds, although high demand didn't cause the problem, reducing it has to be part of the solution. And you'll find more water stories on KTAR.com. A third suspect has been arrested in connection to a group assault at a teen party in Surprise earlier this year. Police report they are a minor. It now falls under Preston's law, increasing penalties for suspects. They can now be charged with aggravated assault. SB 1174, the bill that would reform DCS, is heading to the governor's desk. It follows a months-long investigation into the troubled Department of Child Safety. Three children suffering abuse and neglect who had their cases reported to DCS died last year. The legislation would allow DCS hotline workers to quickly pull complete records of a child's hotline reports or other past investigations so they can make the best decisions with more complete information. Let's get a check on traffic now with John Roller, live from the Valley Chevy Dealers Traffic Center.
6: All right. Right now, Noah Lonnie, Valley Main Line's looking very good. We only have light slowing coming in from the West Valley, eastbound I-10, right around 51st Avenue over to 35th Avenue. It's not bad at all. Once you get to the stack, you're clear into downtown Phoenix. Right now, that's it for the Valley Main Lines. And only one surface street crash still in the North Valley, 27th Avenue and Beardsley. 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
5: Gotta love summer light in traffic, but maybe not summer heat. A high of 108 today in the valley under partly cloudy skies. Overnight lows in the upper 70s. Tomorrow, a high of 109, just short of that 110 mark. We do have a 10% chance of rain Friday and Saturday. Could mean gusty conditions across the valley. Triple-digit heat, zero stress. 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
14: It's Gatos. We've got an outspoken exclusive talk to the governor, 5:30 sharp with Arizona Governor Katie Hobbs. We're going to ask, hey, did you forget about schools in the just completed budget? It's one of our first questions. Governor Hobbs, 5:30 sharp, outspoken with Bruce and Gatos. 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
16: All right, one of the stories I'm watching, and I don't know the connection to the Middle East, but a severe Pentagon lockdown sparks emergency responses. Hazmat teams sweep the area. A reported chemical spill. Now, we don't know that this is some kind of an attack. It looks like a spill. I'm reading this from the website. This one I pulled up from Fox News. But I don't know that there's any connection to any kind of an attack. I'm just putting out there the headline because the update now is about what's happening in the Middle East. And the president of the United States has been very clear about what the plans are. My issue with a lot of this is the politics of it. And here's what I mean. There is one thing about a disagreement, but there's another thing about our elections. And both sides are guilty of this to one degree or another. President Trump won the election, and he has the full rights that are granted to a president. And when he does something that you don't like, or when he does something in a way you don't like it, because that happens with me. There are many times that I have agreed with what the president's doing. I just don't necessarily agree with the way he's doing it or what he says about it. That's a personality thing. But when you turn around and it's illegal and you're a fascist and dictatorship, threat to democracy, no, it isn't. Those are political statements to try to win elections, which is exactly what you're supposed to do, except when we have Americans in harm's way. Then it's an issue for me. So, Senator Schumer made a statement because the president said that they want to take Karg Island and control the flow of oil from Iran. So here's the statement. I'm going to read it. On Iran, for weeks, Donald Trump, Pete Hegseth, and Marco Rubio have insisted their disastrous war in Iran is over. How stupid do they think the American people are? This morning, Trump said he plans to take Karg Island, which could even mean putting American boots on the ground. No, it doesn't. It doesn't take a military genius to see that Trump's fiasco of a war with Iran never ended. Not with American helicopters being shot down. This is a direct quote, so I'm sure he was the way he was talking. American bases are being attacked and American troops are coming under fire. This has been almost a flawless operation. And the loss of an Apache helicopter is an awful thing. But this is a political statement, a disastrous war from the U.S. This is a spin that our troops are going to see. This is a spin that the Iranian leadership is going to use as propaganda in the region. Disagree all day long that we are there. But when Pete Hegseth gets asked a question about war crimes with an insinuation that the U.S. is committing war crimes in the way we're doing these attacks, when the highest ranking Democrat in the United States Senate calls this what he calls it, that's politics. These are political statements. Schumer yesterday or the other day said that the Republicans should pass the War Powers Act and we should get our people out. He knows our people can't leave. And they also understand that America has overwhelmed the Iranian capabilities. And it is also a horrible thing to classify the military actions by what is the most professional and most powerful military the world has ever seen. And to call this a disaster or to call this anything else. And this is all about this November. It isn't about tonight. It isn't about tomorrow. This is about November. And it's a shame. Now, the Republicans do it to the Democrats. I'll call it out too. My political party is secondary when we have men and women in harm's way, period. I am an American before I am a Republican. I want success for our country. If there are military members in harm's way, I don't care who the commander in chief is, what political party they're from. If you're going to give the order for our military to be involved in an engagement, you better send them there with the tools to win and permission to win. That's my feeling on it. And instead of showing a unified front, you got to make these complaints. Why would you not make them behind closed doors? It is the wrong thing to do, not for Trump. Again, I voted for Donald Trump 3 times. I have no need, no desire to defend him personally. He can defend himself. He does a great job defending himself. This is about people in harm's way. We are all Americans. There are American members of our military that are Republicans and American that are Democrats and some that are independents and some that aren't politically engaged at all. But they're all wearing the uniform and carrying the American flag on that uniform. This is where we are supposed to make sure that as a nation, we tell the world we are going to be victorious. Fighting about whether or not we should have gone and what's going to happen. I've been making predictions about how this was going to go because it's pretty obvious. I'm going to make one here. The U.S. is going to get an agreement from the Iranians in short order. They are running out of options, and the world behind the scenes is talking with Iranian leadership, especially the Chinese, about what it's doing to the world economy. And they're going to have to cut what they think is the best deal for them, but they're going to have to make a deal. When the deal is made, 2 things will be said by Chuck Schumer, by Senator Kelly, by others. Number one, the deal is not that great of a deal. And number two, it wasn't worth what it cost us. Let's talk about the cost of this war. Let's talk about the expense. Not the fact that they're not going to have a nuclear weapon, not the fact that the Strait of Hormuz is reopened, not the fact that if we hadn't stopped them from getting a nuclear weapon, they would have permanently shut down the Strait of Hormuz. None of that. None of that. And that's the politics that has to go away, in my humble opinion. That is the politics that has to go away. All right, will you get to decide on firing squads? Will you get to decide if firing squads will be a part of our capital punishment? How do you feel about mail-in voting? All of these things may be on your ballot. The AZ Political Podcast with Jim Sharp is available, where he talks about those issues. It's available on our YouTube channel, KTAR News app, or KTAR.com. Coming up, we are going to talk about what is a food desert and how are we solving the problem in the valley. We'll get to it in just a moment. Sweet James, if you listen to the show, I've been talking about Sweet James for years. I've been telling you, if you're injured in an accident or injured by someone's negligence, you got to call Sweet James. And I have always believed it because I've gotten to know James and I know many people on his team, and I've talked with them about their seriousness and about their qualifications and their desire to make sure people are treated fairly. You know that there are many people that work at Sweet James that at one point worked in the insurance industry, but they were so discouraged at seeing how insurance companies treat injured people and not being fair, they switch sides to defend injured people. They have got a great record. They have been to court over 500 times. They have a 98% success rate, 25 years of experience, been named best attorneys in America. All of that's true. Recovered over $2 billion for accident victims. I am now a client. When I got injured, I called them. 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
5: 10:48, I'm Nohei Lonnie-Graf. This is what you need to know right now. U.S. military strikes against Iran for a second night in a row. The Trump administration indicating it believes this show of force will encourage Iran to sign an agreement to end the conflict. Iran has insisted any deal must also end fighting between its ally Hezbollah and Israel. The city of Chandler is facing a wrongful death lawsuit. A mother says she called 911 reporting her son, armed with a knife, was having a mental health crisis. He was shot 29 seconds after police made contact. The city declined to comment on an ongoing lawsuit. SRP is working on conservation efforts. A $250 million canal connection will allow water deliveries to the Central Arizona project. It's expected to be completed in 2028. The utility also working to expand storage capacity on Bartlett Reservoir. All of our top stories are just 15 minutes away. For more news, go to KTAR.com or download that app.
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10: This is Jim Sharp. Most experts say after the hostilities with Iran end, the related bad inflation should as well. But if the war ended tomorrow, will its negative effects end soon enough for voters? Chuck Todd joins LaDonna Harvey and me on Arizona's Morning News on KTAR's YouTube channel and the KTAR app.
16: All right, as predicted, we just are reading the headlines. I'm going to read a little bit of this to you. We are getting word right now. The headline says, Trump cancels scheduled strikes against Iran, claiming progress in talks. That is very good news. So here I'm going to read a quote to you. Based on the fact that discussions with the Islamic Republic of Iran have been brought to the highest level of Iranian leadership and approved, I have, as President of the United States of America, canceled the scheduled strikes and bombings against Iran this evening. Discussions and final points have been, in both concept and great detail, approved by all parties involved, including the United States, Israel, Saudi Arabia, UAE, Qatar, Turkey, Pakistan, Bahrain, Kuwait, Jordan, Egypt, and others. The naval blockade will remain in full force and effect until this transaction is finalized. Time and place of the signing to be announced shortly. This is what Trump wrote on Truth Social. So, how is the world reacting? I will tell you this. West Texas Intermediate crude oil is down over $3 a barrel. It's now trading at under $87 per barrel for the first time in quite a long time. Brent crude oil is trading down over $3. It is trading under $90 per barrel, and everything looks like it's trending down. The indicators on the stock market, the Dow is up 1.5% at 742 points, making back most of what it lost yesterday. 1.16% or 84 points on the S&P and 1.5% on the NASDAQ at 383 points. So the reason why that's important is the believers of this are the people that have to count on that belief. Meaning, if you're looking at oil futures, do you believe this is that turning point? And they are saying, yes, it is. In the last segment of the show, I said, it is my belief that we are going to get an agreement with the Iranians very soon. And then post-agreement, what we are going to hear. Now, let's see if I'm right about this. Post-agreement, we are going to hear from the political left in America. The U.S. didn't get a very good deal. The U.S. didn't get everything the president said we were going to get. The president blinked. And we're also going to get then what was the cost. Then it will all be about, was it worth it? And I just hope that America, I hope that the people take a look at what we saved and what was stopped. If the Iranians have an agreement that they have to keep to, that they will never possess, not manufacture, not purchase, not trade for, they will never possess a nuclear weapon. That region of the world is dramatically different than it would have been 1 year from now or 18 months from now, without a doubt. If the Iranians are no longer the largest state sponsor of terrorism in that region, it dramatically weakens the capability of organizations like Hezbollah, Hamas, the Houthis, these other little factions across Syria, the other little groups that are attacking U.S. assets in the region. They become largely a toothless tiger. That doesn't mean it's all safe. It means they have less capability to do damage. This could be the beginning of great changes

0: the Iranian people will rise up and have regime changed. I don't think that that's an America's issue or America's problem. But if that's possible, if you're old enough, like I am old enough, to remember how Iran changed. Now, I was a child, so it was a different perspective, but I remember it. I remember when the Shah of Iran was deposed and the Ayatollahs turned that nation into a theocracy. And I'm going to encourage you to do something I encourage people to do months ago. Even if you disagree with everything that's happened, if there's a good outcome, if there is a silver lining on what you consider to be a dark cloud, it might be what I'm about to say. Go search on the internet Iranian women in the 1970s. Look at the Western style clothing they were wearing and the makeup and how pretty they were and how they were not treated like property and forced to cover themselves from head to toe. And they were allowed to drive cars and go to school and have careers and have lives. They weren't treated as second class citizens or property of their husbands. They didn't have to get permission to do things from their husbands. Free commerce and free trade and prosperity and peace. Even if you think we shouldn't be there, you have to acknowledge if that happens, and I don't know that it will, but the opportunity now is better than it's ever been, at least for the 47 years plus that the regime has been there. Iranian Americans will be dancing in the street tonight, today, across the world, but certainly across this country. We were going to talk about food deserts and what is a food desert and how are we addressing the issue. What we're going to do is talk about that just after 11 o'clock. Stick around.
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0: It's 11 o'clock. I'm Nohei Lonnie Graff. From the KTAR News Center, President Trump, breaking news center, President Trump says he's calling off new military strikes on Iran. This comes hours after threatening to escalate the war. Trump had threatened major strikes on Iran and to seize control of its oil and gas industries. The president also suggested that progress has been made in talks to extend the fragile ceasefire. Once again, President Trump calling off new strikes against Iran. You can get breaking news notifications right to your phone by downloading the KTAR News app. And for more information, going to our website at ktar.com. KTAR Eyes on the Economy. What was once Governor Katie Hobbs' top budget priority didn't end up making the final bill, and it impacts schools.
1: While Hobbs says she's proud of the negotiated budget, there was one noticeable omission, an extension to funding for Education Bill Prop 123. And although Hobbs had initially said that that was a make-or-break aspect of any budget proposal, now she's explaining why it wasn't included after all.
2: It was clearly a priority for me, and I think it's a place where a lot of my colleagues across the aisle were not able to put the partisan politics aside and take advantage of this once-in-a-decade opportunity to deliver much-needed public school funding without raising taxes.
1: Still, Hobbs says she's not giving up on Prop 123 in the future, and she says she's happy that this year's budget does include funding for schools. Colton Krolak, KTAR News.
0: Arizona Republican lawmakers and Governor Hobbs agreed on the $18 billion state budget on Tuesday. And you can tune in this afternoon at 5:30 for our exclusive interview with Governor Katie Hobbs. She joins Outspoken with Bruce and Gatos to go in depth about education funding, as well as ESA oversight and Arizona as a leader in AI. 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President Trump announced a federal investment of over $20 million for the Apache Generating Station in Cochise County. Arizona Congressman Juan Ciscomani says to the Mike Broomhead Show how it's going to benefit our state.
3: Revamp some of their infrastructure and energy and make sure they have this backup. This helps with reliability, affordability of energy. So it's an investment that was made in three or four different states across the country, and Arizona was one of them. Been working with the White House on this because I'm telling you, whenever there's an opportunity of some dollar making it back home, I'm always going to jump on it.
0: Among the future recipients of the funding is Pima Community College, receiving $900,000 for Project Catalyst. It's an effort to prepare students for high-paying careers in high-demand science and technology industries.
4: He made some mistakes along the way, but he was a good kid.
0: Valley mom Kelly Woods is suing the city of Chandler. She says she called 911 in March last year because her son was having a mental health crisis. 29 seconds after officers made contact with her 27-year-old son, who was armed with a knife, he was shot and killed. The lawsuit alleges responding officers failed to de-escalate the situation. City of Chandler declined to comment due to the active lawsuit. If nature calls, don't go in public. In Maricopa County, Supervisor Debbie Lesko explains.
5: There's been a growing concern from the Sun City residents about homeless folks defecating in public areas.
0: The county ordinance is in effect immediately. Sidewalks, parks, bus stops, roadsides, and empty lots are now off limits.
6: KTAR News. Water Watch.
0: A new canal connection is expected to help with looming Colorado River cuts. Although SRP doesn't use Colorado River water, Senior Director of Water Supply and System Krista McJunkin says it will allow SRP to make deliveries to the Central Arizona Project.
7: And so water supplies in our system that are legally allowed to be used outside of SRP's boundaries could be transported in the CAP canal. So it could go to any CAP treatment plant and just put the water to use more effectively.
0: SRP is also working to expand storage capacity on Bartlett Reservoir. Now let's get a quick check on traffic with John Roller, live from the Valley Chevy Dealers Traffic Center.
8: All right, thank you very much, Noah Lonnie. Right now, Valley main lines are looking good. The only slowing, again, is on the eastbound I-10 right at the 202 transition to about 35th Avenue, then clear sailing on into downtown Phoenix. I do see a little slowing in the Sun City area, Grand Avenue, right near 163rd Avenue, and we did clear away that crash at 27th Avenue and Beardsley. John Roller, KTAR News.
0: More hot weather in store for the valley, despite a few clouds trying to filter it. We'll see a high of 108 degrees today, overnight lows in the upper 70s. Tomorrow, more clouds with a high of 109 degrees. We do have a 10% chance of rain Friday and Saturday. Larger amounts expected in the high country here in the valley. The biggest threat still wind and lightning, possibly. Right now, it is 95 degrees in the city of Phoenix. Triple-digit heat, zero stress. 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
1: All right, the big news is that the president has called off the strikes in Iran, and he is saying that multiple nations, including the Iranians, have agreed in principle. And as long as these move forward, along with the Israeli, he said the highest level of leadership is now in agreement on this ceasefire, that once it's signed, the blockade will end, but not until. Where the signing is going to be, we'll talk about it. So we're going to dive more into this. The reaction of the oil markets and of the stock market has been very positive, which lends me to believe that they believe that this is going to stick at least now. These things have been up and down. It's not over yet, but we've taken a large step forward. So we'll get to more details here in a few. I want to address this story because it's one that has always been a concern. Growing up the way I did, they're called food deserts. And it sounds like a very dramatic term because it can be. But when the definition of a food desert in Phoenix is if you live more than a mile away from healthy food, that doesn't sound like a very long way for people to travel. But it's a concern for people that they don't have access to healthy food. I'm in agreement with that. But how do you make that happen? So I've been looking through this plan. It's called the 2030 food plan. It's an expansion of the 2025 food plan, I think is what it was before, that was started before COVID, which upended everything. So they've now got a new plan. They've been working collaboratively. What I fear is this becomes so political. And what I mean by political is I'm going to read this to you. First of all, I want to make sure you know that I think the city trying to solve this issue or to address this issue is a great one for them to address. I'm not saying it isn't. I just don't know if we go by the way things get done, hear me out, with what they're planning. This is the vision and guiding values that I am reading from the PowerPoint or the PDF file that is actually 120 pages long of what their vision and guiding values are. The overarching vision and guiding values are embedded throughout the plan and will guide the implementation of the proposed actions. This is what concerns me. Number one, equity and justice. Intentionally addressing and undoing inequities within the local food system. Health and joy. Celebrating the importance of food for individual and community well-being. Community connection and sharing abundance. Fostering a sense of community and creating spaces to share, learn, and gather around food. Partnership collective actions, collaborating with stakeholders across the food system, building on existing network and shared goals. Those last two are reasonable. The last one, sustainability and resilience, preserving resources, land, and knowledge to benefit current and future generations. These are all catchphrases. When you look at investors, investors do things for two reasons. One is it's a good business decision and can be profitable and sustainable financially. And the other is it's the right thing to do. Many investors do both. When you look at this, the reason why neighborhoods fail is when crime happens. And it happens all the time. If you look in California, the number of 7-Eleven stores that were shutting down because shoplifting was so severe that all their money was gone. So they were encouraging some of the franchisees to shut down the stores and some of the corporate stores. When you look at what's happened at pharmacies where they're putting everything locked away, and in many cases they're having to close stores down because shoplifting has gotten to be so bad. A big part of this can be addressed when they address two things when it comes to law enforcement, having enough law enforcement officers in an area to make sure criminals are not able to just get away with murder, get away with crime, get away with theft. No business owner that takes the risk every day of opening their business to sell their products should have to worry about their profits or going out the door because shoplifters are so emboldened. They just walk in, take what they want, and walk out without any concern about getting caught, because A, you're not going to, in most cases, get caught. And B, if you do, it's a slap on the wrist. So neighborhoods start to regress when crime starts to climb and it goes without punishment. That's a big part of it. And I know that that's callous and it doesn't sound as nice as equity and justice and health and joy. I'm talking about reality. When you have a neighborhood, and this is what bothers me, because when I was young, one of the lessons that was driven into us was poor does not mean dirty. Poor does not mean criminal. And usually that's where the equation happens with the two. And it's not true. There are many working class people out there that would not be considered wealthy, would not be considered middle class. They would certainly, when it comes to income, they would be on the lower rung of the ladder, that are good people. I've been in Sunny Slope, which was a premier neighborhood in Phoenix for a long time. I've been in Maryvale many times, and there are really good, hardworking people that live in those neighborhoods. The problem is the crime in those areas. We've allowed the criminals in some cases to take over those neighborhoods. So when you've got big corporations like Walmart that are in those neighborhoods and they say, okay, we're here, but we can't stand for the theft that's happening, that's a part of the regression of a neighborhood. And then what happens is when businesses that are not big enough to sustain, when you don't have the Safeways and the Fry's and the Albertsons in the Bashes that are staying longer than others because they can afford to, even though it's a burden, but they do it because it's the right thing. You start losing the other locally owned businesses and the small businesses that just can't sustain it. And as businesses close, jobs go away. Poverty increases. I want to see sustainable food. I want to see farmers markets. I want to see small industry begin with urban gardens. All of that is something. But until you solve the overarching issues where neighborhoods have deteriorated, you're not going to bring them back. You're not going to bring them back. You look at the transformation. One of the biggest transformations in town, if you're fairly new to Arizona, I've been here for 31 years. When I moved here in the mid-1990s to the late 1990s, the worst street in downtown Phoenix was Roosevelt, between 7th Street and 7th Avenue. It was prostitution and drugs and crime. It was awful. Unless you had bad intentions, you didn't go down there at night. It was the worst. Look at Roosevelt Row now, the investment that was made. And then what happens is profit isn't a bad word. What happens next is businesses say, okay, I'll take a chance. You clean up the crime, I'll take a chance. I'll open a restaurant. I'll open a brewery. I'll open a bakery. I'll open these other things. And next thing you know, everything you need's within walking distance. And those old dilapidated houses get sold and remodeled. And all of a sudden, you've got a neighborhood that's one of the most desirable downtown. That's an example of how you can revitalize a neighborhood. I just hope it works. I hope when I read this, are those words just fluffy words for the serious work they're going to do? I sure hope so. I love this city. I love Phoenix. And I just want to see it successful. All right, coming up in a moment, we get you caught up on the biggest news stories of the day with something we call Did You Hear This? 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
0: Get the primary debates right here. 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
5: At 11:17, I'm Nohei Lonnie Graff, and from the KTAR News Center, President Trump says he's calling off new military strikes on Iran. This comes hours after threatening to escalate the war. The president also suggested that progress has been made in talks to extend the fragile ceasefire. 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Also today, a third suspect has been arrested in connection to a group assault at a teen party in Surprise earlier this year. Police say that person is a minor. With three assailants, under Preston's law, the suspects can now be charged with aggravated assault. A federal investment of over $20 million is coming to the Apache Generating Station in Cochise County. Arizona Congressman Juan Siscomani tells the Mike Broomhead Show the funds target vital local infrastructure, workforce development, and public safety initiatives across southeastern Arizona. All of our top stories are just 15 minutes away. 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The Dow up 800 points now, sitting at 50,732 points. The S&P up almost 100 points. And the Nasdaq is up 453 points, sitting at 25,622. For more money news, visit the Business Center at KTAR.com.
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12: All righty, Mike. The war in Iran sending inflation soaring with prices rising the fastest in 3 years. Here's ABC's Elizabeth Solji.
13: The typical American household has now spent $510 extra in fuel expenses since the start of the war at the end of February. Families paying $294 extra per month for the same goods and services compared to last year.
14: Prices going up in the grocery store, gas prices, you know, soaring.
13: Groceries are up 2.7% in 1 year. Coffee surging 20%. 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While a carton of eggs is down 51%.
12: As a typical American in your daily life, where are you seeing the biggest differences in where you spend your money right now, Mike?
1: Yeah, it's fuel. It's definitely fuel. Now, a lot of those things that they were talked about in there have nothing to do with the war, but the fuel prices absolutely do. And the oil prices are tumbling right now because of the good news that this is going to be over, but it needs to be reversed very quickly. And the one thing I would say, I've been saying fairly consistently, is that what the administration needed to do, and they still could do it, is the administration should have been a lot more vocal in understanding that the American people are paying a heavy price, that explaining to the American people why this is necessary would have gone a long way. But telling the American people, you understand that they are paying a big cost for this, and they haven't really done a good job of that. And I wish they would do more of it.
15: The numbers were great. You know what I really love? I love the inflation.
12: That's President Trump to reporters Wednesday when asked about price spikes from the war in Iran. Christine Jones joined the face-off on Outspoken with Bruce and Gatos. The attorney from former Arizona gubernatorial candidate says the president's intentions aren't at face value.
16: He doesn't love the inflation.
17: Well, that's right? What he said.
16: He loves his prediction that a change in the war, bringing it to an end, is going to fix the thing, and he gets to take credit for it. Contextually, he said it badly.
12: Despite agreeing with the president on efforts in Iran, she says Trump has a consistent, terrible choice of words. Would you say you agree here? And would you like to see the president come out and sincerely say the American people right now?
1: Yeah, well, this is part of go a little further from what I just said. And if you pay it, and it's not on you, but the rest of the clip, the president said, let me tell you why. Because when this war is over, it's going to plummet. It's going to go. It's going to drop very quickly. So his belief is that long term, that having peace in that region, not only is it going to be oil prices back down, you know, where it was before, but that overall it's going to be much easier with peace in that region to be doing business and commerce. So I agree. He did not say it well. And that's something that the president has done before by saying he doesn't care about, you know, inflation. And but I do think that he believes he's right, that when this war is over, it is going to be good for everyone, because the outcome is going to be it's safer in that region and it's more prosperous. And so I don't disagree with him there, but I certainly do agree with Christine Jones that he didn't say it very well. You are listening to Did You Hear This? Every day at this time to catch you up on headlines.
12: Language can often be a barrier between police and those on the scene of the crime. However, in one community, they've introduced something that can help.
18: In Renton, Washington, police officers have a new tool aimed at improving communication during encounters with those who don't speak English. This is what it sounds like.
19: Language set to Spanish.
20: Hello, I'm Officer Vanderhoek with the Renton Police. How can I help you?
18: Everybody Cam can now translate into 56 different languages. They're hoping to use it during the World Cup as it approaches Seattle. Sherry Preston, ABC News.
12: What do you think about this, Mike? It's pretty neat. Do you think police departments worldwide should be implementing this?
1: Yeah, as a matter of fact, I've seen it. There's a great show that on the Reels channel. I'm sure many people are familiar with it. It's called On Patrol Live. It used to be Live PD, but now it's called On Patrol Live. And in many of those instances, you can see police officers using it on their cell phone, using translation tools on their cell phone. I think it's a great tool that breaks down that language barrier so that you can figure out with someone if someone is being adversarial or it's just a language barrier. I think it's a great tool. That's one of the things about technology. There's always a double-edged sword. Some things that can be used for great things can also be used for bad things. This is one of those great things. It's going to help cops. It's going to help the public. I love it.
12: And I don't know if you tuned in last night, Mike, a nail-biting finish for the New York Knicks in last night's NBA Finals brought some strong emotions from fans in and around the stadium, some requiring police intervention. Here's ABC's Aaron Kentersky.
10: Fans pouring into the streets to celebrate. Rowdier fans picked fights, set off fireworks and smoke bombs, stomped on taxis and damaged police vehicles. The NYPD said a few officers did sustain injuries as they tried to regain control of the streets. There were dozens of arrests.
12: Now, everyone, just be safe out there. But Mike, what's your prediction?
1: For how this ends?
12: Yeah.
1: Oh, I think New York comes away. I said a long time ago, I think it's going to be New York in six. And I think the devastating loss. I'll tell you, I think San Antonio is the better team, but they're young and inexperienced. And the resolve of the Knicks, look how shocked and stunned San Antonio was. You're up 29 points, and there was nothing you could really do to stop the will of the Knicks to come back and win that game. And then for the way it ended with that tip-in, and all of those guys from San Antonio standing around the rim, and one guy above all others, it was a fantastic ending. Nothing to take, nothing away from San Antonio. They're a fantastic team, but the resolve of the Knicks seems like they're just not going to give up, and I love it. Great job. Great job. It's something, you know, the whole thing with the Knicks. How long have you grew up here, or how long have you been here?
12: I've been here for about 5 years.
1: Okay. All right. Noah Alani, how long have you been here?
5: Been about 12 years now.
1: Okay. So neither of you were here when the D-backs won the World Series.
12: No.
1: So I told this story recently. When the D-backs won the World Series, my friends and I jumped in the car and we went downtown. Here's the difference between a city that behaves itself and idiots that infiltrate a car and do something stupid. When the D-backs won the World Series, the Phoenix Police Department was out in force in riot gear. You know what they were doing? High-fiving the fans because there was no fights. No one burned a car. Mm-hmm. No one flipped one over. So kudos to Phoenicians that when something happens, we usually do things the right way. And I feel bad for the good New Yorkers by the idiots that were on TV stomping on, you know, because there's so many, how many millions of New Yorkers were celebrating the right way? It just takes a few morons to do something stupid like that.
12: I'm worried. I'm worried for the city of New York.
1: Yeah. When it's over.
12: Yep.
1: All right, coming up in just a moment, we are going to talk about the Middle East and the big news. We'll get to it here in just 1 second. Stick around.
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5: 11:33, I'm Nohei Lonnie Graff, and here's what you need to know right now. President Trump says he's calling off new military strikes on Iran. This comes hours after threatening to escalate the war. The president also suggested that progress has been made in talks to extend the fragile ceasefire. You can get notifications and updates to this story as it evolves on your phone by downloading our KTAR News app or going to KTAR.com. Arizona Electric Power Cooperative will receive over $20 million in U.S. Department of Energy funding. Congressman Juan Ciscomani tells the Mike Broomhead Show he was a strong advocate for the funds in D.C.
29: We have several projects already invested through the CPF for roads and the police department and different things that we have coming back to Cochise County and the rest of the district, $42 million to be exact, for projects for roads, cops, fire departments, school buildings.
5: An additional $32.5 million in non-DOE money will be used to upgrade its coal power generating unit at the Apache Generating Station. SB 1174, the bill that would reform DCS, is heading to the governor's desk. This is in response to the deaths of three children suffering abuse and neglect last year. The legislation would allow a DCS hotline workers to quickly pull complete records of a child's hotline, reports, or other past investigations.
28: 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Water Watch.
5: Colorado River water is over-allocated because the original treaty assumed there was 16 million acre-feet coming down the river each year, when it's actually about half that amount. It's closer to 10 million acre-feet today.
0: In Arizona, we have brought our Colorado River consumptive use down to 1.91 million acre-feet. We have an entitlement to 2.8 million acre-feet, and we brought it clear down to 1.91.
5: Senior attorney for the Central Arizona Project, Greg Adams, there says although high demand didn't cause the problem, reducing it has to be part of the solution. And you can find more water stories on KTAR.com. Now for a check on traffic as we inch closer to that lunchtime hour. John Roller is in the Valley Chevy Dealers Traffic Center.
10: Thank you very much, Noah Lottie. Well, if you are headed out, Valley Main Line's looking good. There's only a slight bit of slowing on the eastbound I-10 coming off the 202 South Mountain transition into downtown Phoenix. East Valley, you're looking very good if you're coming into downtown on the westbound 60 through the Broadway curve. And the 202s are looking good as well. Only one surface street crash in Avondale, 107th Avenue and Buckeye Road. John Roller, KTAR News.
5: Well, warm temperatures again today with a high of 108 degrees under partly cloudy skies. We'll clear out for a bit overnight with lows dropping into the upper 70s. Tomorrow, more clouds, but a high of 109. We do have a 10% chance of rain Friday and Saturday with potentially gusty winds and dust, blowing dust possible here in the valley. 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
11: It's Gatos. We've got an outspoken exclusive talk to the governor. 5:30 sharp with Arizona Governor Katie Hobbs. 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It's one of our first questions. Governor Hobbs, 5:30 sharp, outspoken with Bruce and Gatos. 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
1: All right, thanks for spending part of your day with us. We always appreciate it. We've been updating this all morning long. I had no idea it was going to happen this soon, but I thought after last night's strikes, the strategic strikes in the region around the Strait of Hormuz, and then the president saying that Karg Island, they may take over Karg Island and take their entire oil industry under our control. Not that we were going to capture it and be done with, just make sure we controlled it. The Iranians have come to the table. I'm going to read this one more time. The president posted the following statement on Truth Social. Based on the fact that discussions with the Islamic Republic of Iran have been brought to the highest level of Iranian leadership and approved, I, as the president of the United States of America, canceled the scheduled strikes and bombings against Iran this evening. Discussion and final points have been in both concept and in great detail approved by all parties involved. This is important. Including the United States, Israel, Saudi Arabia, UAE, Qatar, Turkey, Pakistan, Bahrain, Kuwait, Jordan, Egypt, and others. All of those nations in agreement. I want you to think about that. Israel is in that group. The naval blockade will remain in full force and effect until the transaction is finalized, time and place of the signing to be announced shortly. So, again, we know what's coming. This is an election year. There's not going to be a victory for this administration in the minds of many people, because a victory means possible holding on to some power. Can't have that. But this is a major step forward. Certainly not done yet. I don't trust the Iranians until they've proven that they can't do what they want to do, but they do what they have to do. When that happens, we'll believe it. But when you look, go look on a map at where these nations are located. You look at the nations that are involved in this. You are talking about the region coming together and agreeing that this nation will never possess a nuclear weapon. One of the conditions that the Iranians said they wanted was they're not going to sign an agreement until Israel agrees to stop bombing Hezbollah in Lebanon. Well, I don't know if that's going to be a part of this agreement or not, but I can tell you this. If the Iranians are no longer the biggest state sponsor of terror in the region, Hezbollah has got no chance against the Israelis anyway. And when you look at, you know, you've got Egypt signed on to this, Egypt to the south. This is an incredible thing. And when I say to the south, Gaza, and that region, just go look at where Egypt is in proximity. Look at where these nations are. UAE has pulled out of the OPEC nations, which gives the U.S. a lot more ability to influence the price of oil once all of this is done. And by the way, let's take a look at this. WTI or West Texas Intermediate is trading under $88 per barrel, trading right now at $87.82. Brent crude oil is trading just above $90 per barrel. It had dropped below 90. We'll see if it ends the day below 90. This is a good sign of what's happening in the region. No one wants more war. I certainly don't. So the idea that we are going to be in an endless war, the president said we weren't. We're not going to put troops on the ground. The Iranians can't be trusted. And there's a level of disdain that people carry with them that I don't understand. And what I mean by that is I can honestly say I don't hate anyone. I don't hate anyone. But the level of hatred that is shown by the people that are mad that they think Donald Trump is a hateful person makes me laugh. I don't agree with everything the president does, and I certainly don't agree with the way he does a lot of things. It's not my style, not my style at all. But I don't hate him. And there are people that are mad at me because I don't hate him. And if you want someone to vote for different candidates, put up better candidates. And you can blame the other side all you want. I just laugh at the people when I jump on social media that get mad when they disagree with me or with other people, and they use hateful language in order to get their point across, and then they act like they're the better person. And when you look at what's happening in the region, if it turns out that the president of the United States is right, will there be those that give him credit? Because there's a lot of people that disagree that are reasonable people that will say he was right about that or she was right about that. They will say the person I supported was wrong in what they said or did. If there is peace in the Middle East, if all of these nations truly do agree to this, and there is an agreement that's signed, how do you argue that this isn't a major step forward for peace in the world? They don't have a nuclear weapon. They never will have a nuclear weapon. And they're no longer fostering terrorism around the world. How does this take a lot of the power and capabilities away from the Houthis, from what's left of Hamas, from Hezbollah, from the other little factions around the Middle East that they fund terrorism to? And the other thing we haven't talked about is what if in this region there now is a peaceful Iran because there's a new regime? I just want to see how it plays out. There are no guarantees. Coming up, we've got our story roundup. We'll do that here to finish off the show in just a couple of moments. Coming up very quickly, the guys at Tombstone Tactical have got a great opportunity. It is Saturday the 20th, and they're doing this in honor of Father's Day. Now, all June long, they've got deals going on for Dad. Get down to the store. But I want you to circle your calendar. I will be there on the 20th, and I hope you'll be there as well. They've got a lot of giveaways happening. They also are partnering up with Granite Mountain Distillery and Lickin' Fingers Barbecue. 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
12: But Iranian Foreign Minister Abbas Araghchi, defiant, appearing to reference the helicopter attack, saying foreign forces in proximity to our territory are at constant risk, adding Iran prefers the language of diplomacy. However, we know how to speak other languages too.
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5: 11:48. I'm Noha Lani Graf. This is what you need to know right now. President Trump says he's calling off new military strikes on Iran. This comes hours after threatening to escalate the war. Trump had threatened major strikes on Iran and to seize control of its oil and gas industries. President Trump again calling off any new strikes. Parts of the Pentagon remain on partial lockdown as officials investigate a possible air quality issue. The Pentagon spokesperson says the measures are precautionary and they expect to lift the order once testing is complete. A former Marine out of Casa Grande faces 15 years in prison after threats to shoot Donald Trump and Kamala Harris during the last election. Rene Ortiz hand-delivered the threat to a Phoenix courthouse. His ultimatum was a payment from the VA. Sentencing is set for September 1st. All of our top stories are just 15 minutes away. For more news, go to KTAR.com or the KTAR News app.
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20: He's your Huckleberry. He's Mike Broomhead. And this is another Story Roundup.
1: All right, it's the Story Roundup. We got a bunch of good ones. Nohalani, I'm going to try to keep you safe in this one.
5: Oh, okay, thanks. Keep my news judgment reputation intact.
1: Yeah,
5: thank
1: we're going to try to do that right now. First one. I labeled this, don't mess with dinosaurs. I'm not surprised that this happened. I'm surprised at the penalty. So a 56-year-old guy, let's start with the fact that this guy's 56 years old.
5: Okay.
1: He is ordered to pay for damages caused to the bright red T-Rex-like sculpture at an attorney's office, according to the, at the attorney's office said. The estimated cost for repair of the sculpture known as Jurassic Age. He did $23,000 in damage by throwing pieces of brick or rocks or something at this thing, right? So they got a call of a man breaking down or breaking off pieces of a marble wall and throwing them at the art exhibit. The video showed it was this guy. His name is Todd Maddox. Once again, 56 years old. He is sentenced to almost 5 years in prison.
21: Oh.
1: Now, he admitted, I know this is going to surprise both of you, he admitted to drinking alcohol and using methamphetamine.
5: Oh, the meth, definitely. Sure,
1: but,
5: sets it over.
1: He must have quite a criminal record, right? Oh, 5 years.
5: For it to be more than a fine and a whopping fine at that. What was the name of the exhibit? It's like appropriately
1: T-Rex,
5: he's in his
1: 50s. T-Rex, something T-Rex. I lost it on the page.
5: It's like aging T-Rex or something.
1: Something like that. Yeah. Jurassic Age.
5: Jurassic Age.
1: Yeah. All right, so this one I just pulled because of its absurdity. I have the list, according to Wallet Hub, of the 182 best places to staycation.
5: Okay.
1: All right. Now, just so you understand how absurd this list is, the last city on the list is Pearl City, Hawaii. I don't know that city, but Hawaii's last?
5: Anyway, I mean, yeah, it's
1: all right. Number
5: they're
1: one,
5: they're a nicer city, sure, well, but
1: maybe,
5: yeah.
1: but they have
5: anywhere in Hawaii, really. I mean, yeah,
1: right. So if you had to pick, no offense, Wisconsin, but Madison, Wisconsin, or Pearl City, Hawaii,
21: I think I'm leaning to Hawaii.
1: So the overall ranking. Now, this is about what cost is and entertainment and other things around. Number one, whatever, Orlando. Now.
5: Are they saying it's cheap or not to go?
1: It is part of it's in it's all the conglomeration of affordability and access and now of all the cities in Florida, Orlando is my least favorite.
21: Me too.
5: And also, if you're going to Orlando, you're probably going to Disney and Universal. Yeah. You're dropping a ton.
1: Now, if I said to you, nothing against this city, but if I said to you, number two on this list of 182 is absurd. Now, it's nothing against this city, but sure. It's a staycation. You are going to take time off, and I'm going to stay home because it's got so much to offer.
5: Oh, okay.
1: Name a city.
5: Like something ridiculous?
1: Yes.
21: Branson, Missouri.
1: Okay.
5: There you go. Okay.
1: But at least that's an entertainment destination.
5: Mm-hmm. Oh, I don't know. Where are we going to go? Bozeman, Montana?
1: Okay. Now, this city is above number three, and number three is Las Vegas. Okay?
5: Oh. Mm-hmm. Oh, sure. There's lots to do if you're staying home, sure.
1: I'm not making this up. Cincinnati, Ohio.
5: Oh!
21: What? Wow.
5: It's so great you don't have to leave if you live in Cincinnati. Why would you?
1: Yeah. Mm-hmm. World Cup starts today.
5: Mm-hmm.
21: I'm watching the open ceremonies right now.
1: Tickets are in some places higher than a mortgage. Oof. If you're going to go watch a game in New York, New Jersey, $7,256 gets you in the stadium.
21: Ooh. Ouch.
1: Now, that's nothing compared to the Knicks.
5: Yeah, right.
1: But still crazy, right?
21: Mm-hmm. Yep.
1: The NFL's in a bunch of trouble because there's a judiciary hearing going on. Roger Goodell wouldn't testify.

0: Mm-hmm.
1: A couple of quick ones. Number one, Lake Havasu City woman accused of removing political signs for 7 candidates and got arrested.
0: You can't do it.
1: Too close to politics. This is my favorite, possibly. The guy is in an Uber, and it's a Tesla, and he's in the back seat, and he's got the video camera on the driver,
0: mm-hmm.
1: sound asleep. The driver is sound asleep.
0: Is he? So it's on self-drive mode?
1: I guess. But even so.
0: But I don't think unless it's a Waymo, like, and it's supposed to not have somebody in the front seat. I don't want to see the front driver, seat person sleeping.
1: The driver is out cold.
2: What do you think? You're tipping on that one?
1: Yeah.
0: the Had bonus, he just come from a dinosaur art exhibit?
1: Exactly. The bonus is ESPN commentator Monica McNutt. She's a basketball commentator. Yeah. She was mad, called Taylor Swift a fairweather fan, told her to get out.
0: Why? Because she showed up at the other games, yes, with Travis
1: she showed
0: in
1: up
0: the previous
1: at the games.
0: Playoffs.
1: Yeah.
0: I mean, and then switched teams.
1: Ridiculous.
0: I mean, but she does have a house in New York.
1: Yep, she does. We'll be back tomorrow. We're out of time today. We appreciate you spending some time with us today. 8:15 tomorrow morning. Have a great day. God bless.
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0: I'm Nohe Lonnie Graff. It's 12 o'clock. A developing story from the KTAR News Center. No new strikes on Iran. That's the word from President Trump. Trump's announcement comes hours after he threatened to escalate the war by seizing control of the country's oil industry. In a social media post, the president says he made the decision based on the fact that discussions

0: with the Islamic Republic of Iran have been brought to the highest level of Iranian leadership and approved. 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With traffic every 6 minutes, let's check in with John Roller as we head into that lunchtime hour. He's live from the Valley Chevy Dealers Traffic Center.
1: Well, thank you very much, Noah Lunny. Right now, the Valley main lines look very good. However, Phoenix Fire responding to a dump truck that's on fire. It's smoldering, and it's on the southbound or eastbound I-10 right near Elliott, right near the on-ramp there. Watch for fire units that will be arriving on scene. Other than that, that is it for the Valley main lines, and the surface streets are looking good. 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John Roller, KTAR News.
0: Partly cloudy with a high of 108 degrees today. We'll clear out overnight with lows dropping back into the upper 70s. Tomorrow, more clouds, but they won't do much to filter the heat with a high of 109, just short of that 110 degree mark. On Friday, we will have a 10% chance of rain. Saturday as well, although rain accumulations are more likely in the higher elevations. Triple-digit heat, zero stress. 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Right now, it's 102 degrees in the city of Phoenix, and it's 12:02. KTAR eyes on the economy. What was once Governor Katie Hobbs' top budget priority didn't end up making the final bill, and it will impact schools.
2: While Hobbs says she's proud of the negotiated budget, there was one noticeable omission, an extension to funding for education bill Prop 123. And although Hobbs had initially said that that was a make or break aspect of any budget proposal, now she's explaining why it wasn't included after all.
3: It was clearly a priority for me, and I think it's a place where a lot of my colleagues across the aisle were not able to put the partisan politics aside and take advantage of this once in a decade opportunity to deliver much needed public school funding without raising taxes.
2: Still, Hobbs says she's not giving up on Prop 123 in the future, and she says she's happy that this year's budget does include funding for schools. Colton Krolak, KTAR News.
0: Arizona Republican lawmakers and Governor Hobbs did agree on the $18 billion state budget on Tuesday. And you can tune in this afternoon at 5:30 for our exclusive interview with Governor Katie Hobbs. She joins Outspoken with Bruce and Gatos to go in depth about education funding as well as ESA oversight and Arizona as a leader in AI. Watch live on our YouTube channel or the KTAR News app. You can also listen live on 92.3 FM. President Trump announcing a federal investment of over $20 million for the Apache Generating Station in Cochise County. Arizona Congressman Juan Ciscomani tells the Mike Broomhead Show how it's going to benefit our state.
4: Revamp some of their infrastructure and energy and make sure they have this backup. This helps with reliability, affordability of energy. So it's an investment that was made in three or four different states across the country, and Arizona was one of them. Been working with the White House on this because I'm telling you, whenever there's an opportunity of some dollar making it back home, I'm always going to jump on it.
0: Among the future recipients of the funding is Pima Community College, receiving $900,000 for Project Catalyst. That's an effort to prepare students for high-paying careers in high-demand science and technology industries. Also today, President Trump has announced Jay Clayton as the new nominee for Director of National Intelligence. He is the U.S. Attorney for the Southern District of New York and a former Securities and Exchange Commission chairman. Clayton will replace current Director of National Intelligence Tulsi Gabbard, if approved, who announced last month she was resigning from the role after her husband's cancer diagnosis. KTAR eyes on the economy. Annual inflation rose to its highest level in 3 years at 4.2%. The price of gas, one of the biggest drivers. Valley economist Jim Rounds with Rounds Consulting explains.
5: It's amazing how things like gasoline, oil prices has an impact all the way through just going up to the store to buy a candy bar. It kind of travels through the entire economy.
0: Well, he predicts this is a temporary blip. There is some concern it's happening while the economy is also experiencing a slowdown. KTAR has received video from the Maricopa County Board of Supervisors that shows the removal of a ballot scanner in March. Supervisors say it happened while election results were being counted for the Tempe jurisdictional election. Maricopa County Recorder Justin Heap says the two workers who removed it did nothing wrong and were trying to use equipment that belongs to the recorder's office. The board says the scanners had been compromised and have replaced it. You can watch the videos by going to KTAR.com or the KTAR YouTube channel. An update on a teen attack in Surprise.
6: A third person has been arrested in connection with an April attack at a teen party in Surprise. In a post on social media, the Surprise Police Department did not provide details on the suspect's identity because they are a minor. But the post did include that with three attackers, this case now qualifies for Preston's Law, and the suspects will be charged with aggravated assault, a Class 4 felony, instead of misdemeanor assault. Anna Ulp, KTAR News.
0: And Preston's Law does increase the penalties for violent group assaults and was enacted last year in response to the 2023 beating death of 16-year-old Preston Lord. On the brink of the start of monsoon, Justin Hobbs with our TV partners at ABC 15 spoke with SRP on plans for rapid fixes to power outages.
7: When monsoon storms hit, power lines come down, transformers blow, and neighborhoods go dark. But before crews arrive, dispatchers are already tracking hazards in real time.
8: We're able to see the call information, where it is. We're able to look at it on a map. And then we're able to dispatch troubleshooters to restore power as quickly as possible.
7: A blown transformer, arcing lines, a tree into a pole, each report becomes a priority. 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
9: Things go wrong and they call us out and we put eyes on it, try to get everybody back in power as soon as possible.
7: As monsoon season ramps up, SRP has one message.
9: We just steer clear of down lines. Just have a little patience and with this and know that we're out there working and we're going to get the power back on.
0: 12:07, let's get a check on traffic from the Valley Chevy Dealers Traffic Center and John Roller.
1: All right, thank you very much, Noah Lonnie. Valley Main Line still looking good. However, Phoenix Fire has arrived on scene of this big rig that was hauling debris, and it started smoldering, so we pulled off to the side of the road right there at the Elliott Road on-ramp. Again, this is eastbound or southbound on the I-10 in the Ahwatukee area. Heads up for fire on the scene there. Not blocking anything as far as the main lines are concerned, and now we have a new crash coming in involving a bicycle. It's going to be Chandler Boulevard right at 40th Street. John Roller, KTAR News.
0: Climbing to a high of 108 today. Lows dropping back into the 70s overnight. 109 tomorrow and a 10% chance of rain Friday and Saturday. Triple digit heat, zero stress. 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It is 12:08 and the World Cup is officially underway. Security is tightening in Los Angeles ahead of the first U.S.-hosted game, kicking off Friday night. ABC's Alex Stone.
10: Federal air marshals are beginning to ramp up their presence on flights into L.A. and at transit hubs around the city. Law enforcement is also focusing in on the threat of drones to World Cup stadiums and fan fest events already underway. Drones are banned anywhere around World Cup events. Charles Fry is with the Federal Air Marshal Service.
11: Federal air marshals are leading ground intercept teams who will make contact with unauthorized drone users.
10: Law enforcement here says it has the ability to force drones to land. Drone pilots could be fined $100,000 for flying illegally in World Cup airspace. Alex Stone, ABC News, Los Angeles.
0: And the U.S. takes on Paraguay at 6 p.m. Arizona time tomorrow evening. This Sunday, after weighing in at the Lincoln Memorial, 14 fighters are scheduled to duke it out at the Octagon in an event that's being called UFC Freedom 250. The Trump administration says the Ultimate Fighting Championship event is meant to commemorate the 250th anniversary of the United States, but not everyone's cheering. There's a lawsuit against it. Here's ABC's Alex Mallon.
12: They use this filing to attack the plaintiffs as, quote, two people who believe they have superior taste and want to spoil the event for everyone else. Their response is that this was a last-minute effort to try and get a judge to unlawfully interfere with this event. And they say that the plaintiffs essentially have no standing. They say that they are basically bystanders who are just upset about this event being held.
0: Let's get a look at your money now and checking the latest numbers on Wall Street. We're seeing a positive impact to the president's announcement on Iran. The Dow is up 859 points at 50,778. The S&P up a little over 100 points at 7,374. And the NASDAQ close to 500 points in the green, 25,661. For more money news, you can visit the Business Center at KTAR.com.
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0: You know, demand isn't the issue when it comes to Colorado River water shortages, but rather less water coming down the river due to climate change.
14: Arizona only used 1.91 million acre feet of our nearly 3 million acre feet allocation last year. Senior attorney for the Central Arizona Project, Greg Adams, explains, although demand didn't cause the problem, it has to be part of the solution.
15: Go ask our Pinal County farmers who don't have any CAP supply anymore. That has really been painful cuts at them, and they're real, and they're happening for the past number of years.
14: The lower basin used a total of 5.75 million acre feet last year, the lowest since 1983. Heidi Hommel, KTAR News.
0: 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It is time for the KTAR Timeline with Patricia Valencia, brought to you by Beatitudes Campus.
16: It's June 11th, and back on this day in 1982, E.T., the extraterrestrial, was released.
17: A bald monkey? Is he a pig? He sure eats like one.
16: Produced and directed by Steven Spielberg, it tells the story of Elliot, a boy who befriends an extraterrestrial dubbed E.T. The film's concept was based on an imaginary friend that Spielberg created after his parents divorced.
17: Elliot. I taught him how to talk.
16: After the concept was shopped around Hollywood, Universal Pictures eventually bought the script for $1 million. Filming took place from September to December in 1981 on a budget of $10.5 million. It was a smash hit at the box office, surpassing Star Wars to become the highest grossing film of all time. And with a re-release in IMAX in 2022, E.T. eventually has raked in some $435 million, and it all started when it was released back on this day.
18: E.T.
16: In 1982.
0: Good times. I remember watching that one in the movie theater. I think it was my first time in a movie theater as a kid. All right, let's get you rolling at this lunch hour. John Roller is live from the Valley Chevy Dealers Traffic Center.
1: And right now, there's not a whole lot to slow your roll right now. Valley Main Line's looking very good if you are just heading down the highway. Even the westbound 202 Red Mountain Freeway coming into town right at the mini stack, looking very good. Same thing with the westbound I-10 through the Broadway curve right to the split. We do have a big rig on fire. That is eastbound I-10 or southbound in the Ahwatukee area. This is right near Elliott, and fire is on the scene. Had a bunch of debris in the back there, and it started to smolder. So they'll get that under control, but all lanes are open. And we do have a crash involving a bicycle, Chandler Boulevard and 40th Street. John Roller, KTAR News.
0: Well, we're certainly feeling the heat once again. Some cloud cover trying to filter that sunshine, but we'll still climb to a high of 108 degrees today. Overnight lows back in the upper 70s. Tomorrow, a high of 109. Not quite to the 110 degree range. It is above average for this time of year, but typically we hit 110 for the first time right around June 11th. We do have a 10% chance of rain on Friday and Saturday. Gusty winds blowing dust are possible for the valley. Accumulations of rain likely to be a little higher in the high country as storm chances ramp up this weekend. Right now it's 103 degrees in the city of Gilbert. Triple digit heat, zero stress. 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If you've been injured in an accident, call Sweet James. I'm Nohei Lani Graf. Up next, your information and inspiration with The Ramsey Show on KTAR News.
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0: 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I'm Dave Ramsey, Rachel Cruz, Ramsey personality, number one best-selling author, co-host of the Smart Money Happy Hour. 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Thanks for hanging out with us. Phil is in Orlando. Hi, Phil. How are you?
1: I'm doing well, Dave. How are you?
0: Better than I deserve. What's up?
1: Yeah, so I'll keep this as short as possible. I'm 28 years old. I've put myself into kind of a corner over the past couple of months after some bad decision making. I'm somewhere around 200 grand in debt, which is a mix of credit cards and personal loans that I took out, which I shouldn't have. I also have a mortgage, which is relatively new. I make good money, but ultimately things are tight right now, and I'm curious to get your thoughts on whether or not debt consolidation is a wise choice, or if I am better off just essentially figuring it out and you know, climbing back into a better place.
0: What do you make?
1: Salary is about 140, but I make probably, well, this year I'll probably net 400 after stock units.
0: And that includes cashing those in, or are those restricted?
1: They are restricted, yeah.
0: Okay, so what is your income that you can use this year?
1: Yeah, well, this year, like I said, I mean, it's like 400 total.
0: Yeah, but you can't use the restricted stock units. You can't sell them. They're restricted. That's the nature of the beast.
1: Right. Yeah, like 100, 150 vestible, sellable throughout the remainder of the year. Plus, yeah, I mean, 140 divided by two, call it halfway through the year. So, I mean, call it 200 coming in through the remainder of the year.
2: For the rest of the year?
1: Correct.
0: Okay, what do you do?
1: I'm a data analyst.
0: Okay. And how much do you owe on your cars?
1: Zero.
0: Okay. And you ran up $200,000 in credit card debt and personal loans. That's it.
2: That doesn't include the mortgage, or does that include the mortgage?
1: Does not include the mortgage.
0: How much is the mortgage balance?
1: Mortgage balance is just under $600.
0: Okay. Are you married?
1: Not married.
0: Okay. What did you do for $200,000 worth of mess?
1: It was a bad sprint of gambling plus poor decision making.
0: Oh yeah, that's fairly easy to come up with the last part of that.
2: Is there anything you can, like, anything you bought that is sellable in this, or is it all, it's all gone? In things like gambling or other things?
1: No, I mean, home improvements have definitely been a thing. I mean, I just bought the house maybe a little less than a year and a half ago, and definitely have put money into the home because we had some issues. But otherwise, yeah, sort of just bill payments slash, through money away, which is...
0: Okay, so here's the thing. Yeah. Personal finance is 80% behavior. It's 20% head knowledge. So debt is never, including when I went into debt and lost my butt because I was stupid, debt is never the problem. It's always the symptom.
1: Yeah.
0: Okay. So this is the symptom of gambling and, in air quotes, poor decisions, whatever the flip that means. Okay. And so it doesn't matter if we waved a magic wand and the 200 went away, it's coming back quickly if the gambling and the poor decisions haven't come to a screeching halt. Agreed?
1: Agreed. 100%.
0: So has it?
1: Yes, it has.
0: No more gambling, no more bad decisions.
1: It took longer than it should, but yeah, it's clicked.
0: Okay. All right. So you're a single guy. You have no bills except a house, and you have $200,000 to $400,000 to get a hold of, and you owe $200,000. You don't need debt consolidation. You just need to reach over there and take a bunch of that money you've been wasting and pay off your debt. You'd be debt-free in a year, and you lived on $200,000.
1: Right. Yeah, I guess the issue is more so just the short-term liquidity, and I've been getting bombarded with calls from some of these debt consolidation.
0: Well, you have enough coming in to pay minimums. Oh, debt consolidation people are advertising to you. Well, so what? I mean, that's not a big deal. You could do this, but you could use like Guardian Litigation, and they can put you on a 4-year plan and walk you out of this. But I wouldn't.
2: Yeah.
0: Not when you have the income to pay it off in a year.
2: Yeah, it's your income. And the debt consolidation may get you, quote unquote, a better interest rate, but it's not really going to matter in 12 months because you'll be debt free anyways. So going through a company and paying for that is something that you can do yourself.
0: Yeah. If I were you, I'm going to sit down and go, I'm going to look at the stock options and what the release, the vesting and the release on the restrictions are. And have you got a pile of that stock laying there somewhere?
1: I don't right now. Everything that has vested throughout this year has already been liquidated
0: and sold.
1: So okay. Right now, yeah. Like okay. I'm pretty much
0: translation. You lost more than $200,000 with this behavior.
1: Agreed.
0: Yeah. If I woke up in your shoes, what would I do? Knowing what I know, having taught this stuff and walked with people in these situations, okay, you have this wonderful brain that allows you to be a data analyst, and I want you to apply it to a new company called Phil Incorporated that needs to be turned around.
1: Yeah.
0: Right? And Phil Incorporated has revenues of $400,000 and liabilities of $200,000. And so we're going to put Phil Incorporated on beans and rice and beans, no life, $20,000 a month on these bills for 10 months, and we're done. That's what I would do if I was in charge of Phil Incorporated.
1: Yeah, that's kind of what I have. Yeah, that's sort of my approach as well. I just really uncertain. I don't know anybody that's done worked with debt consolidation companies.
0: Well, the Guardian Litigation guys are sponsors. We could send you to them. They could put you on a 3-year plan or whatever. But I wouldn't do that.
2: Yeah, and that's usually when you're in lawsuits and stuff too. You know what I mean? So I think you're fine. Yeah, you don't need that, Phil. Honestly, what's probably going to affect you the most is the ego side of you killing it, making a crap ton of money, living like you're making that much money and more, and ratcheting down everything. Like that's makes you really put yourself in a completely different mindset, Phil. I mean, it does.
0: Exactly.
2: So that humility, which I think you already have, because you've realized, crap, I'm not good at this and I've messed this up. So you have a level of that now, but it'll do inner work in you for sure to go backwards in lifestyle. That's not easy.
0: Well, what I'm doing with this prescription is more than just mathematical. It's also behavior. Because if you go this intense, it's going to burn all that other crap that you were doing completely out. You're going to go, I never want that again. Because you're going to submit yourself to a sacrifice to clean up the manure. And you never want to see manure again after this.
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12: Coming up on 12:30, good afternoon, I'm John Roller. KTAR eyes on the economy. Inflation rose to 4.2% according to May's Consumer Price Index. That's the highest annual increase in 3 years. Valley economist Jim Rounds says fuel and energy costs are the main culprits. A developing story from the KTAR News Center. No new strikes on Iran. That's the word from President Trump today. Trump's announcement comes hours after he threatened to escalate the war by seizing control of the country's oil industry. In a social media post, Trump says he made the decision based on the fact that discussions with the Islamic Republic of Iran have been brought to the highest level of Iranian leadership and approved. You can follow all updates on the KTAR News app or KTAR.com. Meantime, President Trump announcing a federal investment of over $20 million for the Apache Generating Station in Cochise County. Arizona Congressman Juan Sisgamani telling the Mike Broomhead Show, how's it going to benefit our state?
13: Revamp some of their infrastructure and energy and make sure they have this backup. This helps with reliability, affordability of energy. So it's an investment that was made in three or four different states across the country, and Arizona was one of them. Been working with the White House on this because I'm telling you, whenever there's an opportunity of some dollar making it back home, I'm always going to jump on it.
12: 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Let's get a check on traffic right now, live from the Valley Chevy Dealers Traffic Center. We still have that big rig smoldering off to the right, eastbound I-10. This is right near Elliott. Fire is on the scene. We also have a car bicycle crash. This is going to be 40th Street and Chandler Boulevard. And a new crash coming in Avondale this afternoon, 112th Avenue and Mountain View Drive. Valley weather for this afternoon, sunny and hot. Our expected high, 108 degrees. Clear skies tonight will drop to an overnight low of 77 degrees. Then for your Friday, headed for a high of 109 degrees. Right now, 102 degrees in El Mirage. 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
0: 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Andrew's in Portland, Oregon. Hey, Andrew, what's up?
21: Hey, fellas. Thanks for taking my call. I appreciate it.
0: Sure.
21: So I recently got into a major accident. And it is putting a financial strain on me in the way of I don't know if I can afford my daughter's tuition anymore. So I was just kind of curious what you guys' thoughts on that were. The caveat is there's an emotional aspect of it to where, like, I rarely see her anymore. When she comes home, she spends all of her time at her mom's. She bails on me for Christmas and stuff like that. So I'm just kind of curious what you guys' thoughts are on that.
22: I would, this is tough to do when everything feels like it's happening all at once, but I would do my best to separate things. And okay. So right now what you're faced with is a mathematical reality. You have a relationship challenge. You've got issues over there on the side, but right now you have a math problem. And conflating the two makes it messier, and it's just going to cause more drama. You're going to have a hard conversation either way, but sitting down with your daughter and saying, this has happened and this is my financial reality. I can't continue to do this, and having this conversation as soon as possible because school starts up in a few months.
0: How much is the tuition?
21: My part, her mom and I are divorced. So my part of it is $12,000 a year. She's going to be,
0: what do you make?
21: So, I was making 75, but the issue is I've been out of work since November because of this accident. So I'm on disability. So
0: are you going to be able? Are you permanently disabled?
21: I don't know yet. I'm still working on getting everything healed. There's lawyers involved, so it's a thing. So lots of MRIs, lots of doctor's appointments.
0: What happened to you? What's broken?
21: I got hit by a boat when I was snorkeling, and I can't say too much because it's still a legal thing, but I'll just say that I got hit by a boat while I was snorkeling. So, okay.
0: So I mean, lawyers don't heal you. I'm more trying to figure out, aside from the fact there's obviously a lawsuit and obviously that you're going to get a collection from that at some point, I'm more worried about you. Are you going to be able to get back to work? Are you going to, is your body coming healing enough that you're going to be able to do something?
21: I mean, it's been 7 months and I've had a couple shots and it hasn't even touched it. So, it's kind of looking towards maybe finding a different career path because it's a very physical job that I have. So
0: that's fair. Okay. All right. So you're living on, short-term disability insurance, right?
21: Yeah. And I just got kicked to Cobra, my health insurance. So I'm paying for Cobra now.
0: So what is your temporary income?
21: $3,000 a month.
0: Okay. And obviously everyone knows you had this accident last, your ex and your daughter know that you had this accident, right?
21: Correct.
0: Yeah. Okay.
21: Yeah. And I messaged the mom and said, hey, is there any way that like I can help, you know, and she wasn't very receptive. So.
22: Is this part of a settlement or is this just a handshake agreement?
21: This is just a handshake agreement.
22: Okay.
0: Yeah. Okay. Well, I think as soon as possible, you call your daughter like today and say, hon, I don't have any money. I don't have a job because I've got this and this wrong from the wreck or from the accident. And for right now, I'm not going to be able to pay your tuition, part of it. I even if I wanted to, I couldn't. And it really has nothing to do with the relationship. It's just you simply, like John said, you simply mathematically do not have the money.
21: Okay.
0: Is that's correct? Am I missing something? I mean, do you have $1 million in a bank account I'm missing?
21: No, I had this money set aside. I sold a place and I moved in with a girlfriend. And so I had this money set aside, but
0: how much money do you have set aside from that situation?
21: I have 10 left.
0: $10,000 left from selling the house?
21: Yes, because she goes to a really expensive school. I've already paid $37,500 to help.
0: No. That's not what I'm asking. I'm asking.
21: Okay.
0: You sold a house and you got a lump sum, and all you have left of that, all that money is $10,000.
21: Correct.
0: Where did all that money go?
21: Tuition. Her tuition.
22: You only made $50,000 on the sale of the house?
21: Yes.
22: Okay.
0: Okay. Yeah, I'm not going to be able to pay tuition this next semester.
21: Okay.
0: But until I get an income going and get, enough healed and I have my new career in place and start making some money, I'm not going to be able to help you, hon. I'd like to, and I know that that's what we talked about, but we also didn't talk about me getting run over with a boat.
21: Right.
0: And so that happened, and I don't have any income. And I don't have the margin to give you a $12,000 gift right now.
22: And my hope would be that if y'all had the tightest relationship ever and she came and saw you all the time, y'all were always having lunch together once a week, you'd still be having the same conversation.
0: Exact same conversation.
21: Yeah. Okay.
0: We're not doing this to punish her for not coming around and ditching you at Christmas. This is just you simply don't have the money.
21: Okay.
0: Yeah,
21: I appreciate that.
0: I mean, if she came around all the time, you still wouldn't have the money.
21: Correct. Yeah.
0: Yeah. Yeah. And just make sure you keep that bucketed separate and by the way, you never come see me. This is not the same conversation.
22: Right.
21: Right. Okay.
22: And steal sense. Yourself, brother. She's getting an earful from her mom about all the money you got from the sale of the house. It's in some secret account somewhere. And you know that she's a senior. She's going to be upset. She should be upset. All that's right and good and fair. You just have to continue to tell the truth and be a person of integrity. And you're going to weather the storm of an upset 21-year-old. That's just, I mean, that's part of being a parent.
21: Yeah. Okay.
22: I hate this happening to you, man.
0: Yeah, I'm sorry. I hope you heal. Man. Dude, I've been a diver
22: forever,
0: for decades, several hundred dives, and there's nothing scarier than a boat going over the top of your head.
22: I've never had that happen. I can't imagine it.
0: It's like, I'm 40 feet deep or 80 feet deep, and I'm still scared of it. It's not coming down there. It's not a submarine. But golly, that just gives me chills. He was snorkeling, and so he's just below the surface, probably, or right at the surface. And this boat, ooh, wow, scary stuff right there. Ooh. John's in San Diego. John, what's up?
1: Hey, guys, I really appreciate you taking my call. It's an honor to speak to both of you.
0: You too.
1: You guys are my favorite hosts.
0: Well, thank you.
1: So basically, a rundown. So I've been a mechanic for 30 years. I lost my job. I was I know you talk a lot about diesel mechanics. That was my trade. I started a job at $83,000 a year. I was there for 2 months, and I was very foolish. And I bought a couple items that I've always been wanting. I'm a guitar player. I lead worship at my church. I think John Deloney, I don't know if I've heard you like guitars also, but
22: my wife says I have a problem, but go ahead.
1: I bought a Gibson J45.
22: As you should. Only if you can afford it, though.
0: Then you lost your job. Amazing. So what's that guitar worth?
1: And then I lost the job. So it's worth, because I was stupid and I actually etched my initials to prevent me from being tempted to sell it. I know it's like...
0: What is it worth?
22: Yeah, well, if you sell it.
1: I'd say around probably $1,300 to $1,500.
0: Okay, and how much debt do you have?
1: I have a total of $12,000.
22: Yeah, sorry, brother. That guitar's got to go. I've sold guitars to pay bills and to get myself out of credit card mess. I've done the exact thing. I hate it, but you got to.

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3: It's 1 o'clock. I'm Kellen Shover. KTAR eyes on the economy. A new state budget includes a three-year moratorium on new data center tax credits. KTAR reporter Colton Krolak asked Governor Katie Hobbs whether she is happy with the compromise and what to expect when the moratorium expires.
4: This is not a moratorium on data centers. It's just a pause on the tax credits. We can really make sure that we're striking the right balance. And it gives us a chance, if we want to craft longer-term moratorium on that tax credit, we can do so in the next 3 years.
3: Arizona Republican lawmakers and Governor Hobbs agreed on the $18 billion state budget Tuesday. And after President Trump canceled strikes against Iran, he held an event in the White House saying he believes a deal could be signed by the weekend. A source with knowledge also tells ABC News Qatari officials also believe the deal is very close as the mediators hit some breakthroughs. Here's Trump touting the success.
5: We have a signing soon, and the documents are pretty final.

0: So we'll see.
1: On Wall Street today, it seems like markets are reacting pretty positively to this news about a ceasefire possibly coming soon. The Dow is up nearly 1,000 points. The NASDAQ is up 650, and the S&P is up 127. 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KTAR weather for the Valley today, partly cloudy. I see a little bit of clouds, high of 108 degrees. It is 101 at Phoenix Sky Harbor. 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
4: Welcome back to the Ramsey Show in the Fairwinds Credit Union studio. I'm Dave Ramsey. Dr. John Deloney is my co-host. Claire is in Charleston, South Carolina. Hi, Claire. How are you?
0: I'm doing well. How are y'all?
4: Better than we deserve. What's up?
0: I really appreciate you guys giving me some advice on this issue. I see a train coming down the tunnel, and I'm stuck on the tracks. My parents are a little bit past retirement age, and they do not have two nickels to rub together to make a fire. But they are always coming back to me and relying on me to help them out constantly. I even paid their bills for them for a very long time, all their utilities and what have you for a very long time. And I finally had to put my foot down and say, no more. This is ridiculous. You guys have made a lot of money and got a lot of money. And they just blow every dime there is and keep coming back to the well. But now the well is, hey, I need money for groceries. Hey, I need money for medicine and things of that nature. I'm debt-free. I've saved up. I've done everything. I've went by your principles. And now I'm not sure what I need to do to help them out.
4: What is your nest egg? What's your net worth?
0: Mine is, without my house, I have about $300,000 saved.
4: I'm sorry, how much again?
0: $300,000
4: okay.
0: Saved with my savings account.
4: And how old are you?
0: I am 45.
4: And what do you make?
0: I make $130,000 a year.
4: And are you single?
0: I am. It's just me and my daughter.
4: Okay. And how old are mom and dad?
0: Mom has turned 74.
4: Mm-hmm.
0: And she just went through a really bad bout at the hospital last year where she can't do anything anymore. And my father, he is 69, and he is working part-time, and he has, like, a bunch of side hustles. But they still owe everybody money and taxes and Social Security, and just they owe everybody money. So they're so stuck.
4: They owe Social Security?
0: Yeah.
4: How do you owe? So they're supposed to be getting Social Security.
0: I do not know. It was something they did. They were taking Social Security while one of them was working because they were still working in full-time while taking Social Security. I don't know the whole thing, but they just keep looking at me.
4: They're now getting Social Security checks, right?
0: They are, but they're going to start garnishing all of their money because they owe it back.
4: Social Security.
0: They got overpayments. Yes. So they're in a really tough spot.
4: And what's their home worth?
0: They have no home. They are renting. And I pay for their car for them, so they haven't got to ever worry about that. So I don't know what else to do to help them.
4: So, wait a minute, you're paying a car payment or you bought them a car?
0: No, I bought their car.
4: Okay, so they have a car.
0: With cash.
4: Okay.
0: Mm-hmm.
4: All right. But basically, you're sure they have no income coming from Social Security, or this is just the story they told?
0: Well, they have income coming in right now, mm-hmm. and I'm trying to work with the Social Security Administration to not garnish so much so they can still live.
4: Mm-hmm.
0: And all the paperwork, and I'm working on Medicaid, and I'm working on all these things trying to help them out. But I just can't keep all the plates in the air spinning and also deplete everything that I've worked.
4: Are you their
0: so
4: only
0: hard.
4: Child?
0: No. I'm a child. I'm one of 10.
4: Where's the other ones?
0: Some of them are adopted, and they're very young. So they're just now starting their life out. So I've not asked them for anything. The other ones, they are not financially stable whatsoever. I am the only one that has no debt, that has bought a house, that has done all the things and done the responsible things. everybody else's went kind of sideways.
5: Okay. You do not have the money to 100% support two households. You don't make enough.
0: No. No, absolutely.
5: So you're going to have to decide a dollar amount, $1 or more, that you are going to commit to this.
0: I did that already.
5: Okay.
0: And
5: then after that, the answer is just no.
0: Okay.
5: It's just no. I'm sorry, Mom. I just don't have the money. I'm sorry, Dad. I have this much money, and I'm giving you enough to cover your lights and your groceries. There's that coming in, and I can't cover the other stuff. You're going to have to do something else. You have to figure it out.
0: Yeah, because I did that for years, and they took the little bit of money they did have and blew it.
5: Well,
0: so that's why, I guess, because I
5: resentful. Well, you get to decide. You get to. So, you told me three times how bad they are with money, which means you resent giving them money. So a zero is a possible amount to give them.
0: Okay.
5: Or
0: I'm just trying to honor them and take
5: no, you're
0: care
5: not
0: of them
5: honoring
0: sure
5: them.
0: Okay.
5: That's bull. That's honor your parents from the Bible does not mean give money to people who are misbehaving. That is not what that Bible reference means. It means that that we honor the office of father, the office of mother. But if your mother's doing cocaine, we don't give her cocaine and call that honoring your mother. That's bull.
0: Yes, sir.
5: Okay. So no, they're misbehaving and we're not going to honor their misbehavior, period. Now you get to decide how involved you still want to be in this. You could go all the way to, I'm going to give you $500 a month and you're going to give me your Social Security check and control of your money. And you don't get to spend anything except what I say. And that way I know you're buying groceries and your lights are kept on because you people are acting like you're 14 years old and you live in Congress. Actually, there's 14-year-olds that do a better job than you people. And so
0: you're correct.
5: You know, you can go that far and just take over and take care of them as if they're complete imbeciles, which they may be. Okay. Or you can say, I'm going to do nothing. I've done all I'm going to do. Good luck with it over there. Figure it out, boys and girls. You're freaking adults. You can say that. There's nothing wrong morally with any of that. But you decide where in there. But your problem, what's driving you crazy, is there is a constant moving target that you have allowed. And once you say no more moving target, then you're going 100% chance you're going to get pushback from them.
0: Okay.
5: Because they're boundaryless people. And when you set a boundary with boundaryless people, 100% of the time they resist it.
9: And you have in the past, and they've run right through it, right?
0: Yes.
5: Yeah. So, Mom and Dad, I'm going to give you this amount of money and no more, and I'm just going to send you the check, and y'all figure it out.
9: I'll tell you what I would do. I would buy grocery cards, and I would pay directly to the light company. I'm not giving anybody money anymore.
5: Yeah, that's good too.
0: Yeah.
5: I'm going to send you $200 worth of grocery cards from Publix every month, and I'm going to pay your light bill through the end of the year.
9: There's no way that you don't feel bad about what comes next. The person I want you to not feel bad about is you.
5: Yeah, 100% chance they're going to piss you off.

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2: It's 1:30. I'm Kellen Shover. KTAR eyes on the economy. Despite Governor Katie Hobbs' vow that she would reject any budget that didn't include an extension to education Prop 123, it didn't make it into the final spending package. She says there were multiple factors as to why.
3: One is getting a deal through the legislature that works for Arizonans. And the second part is having the buy-in of all the folks that need to push it across the finish line at the ballot box.
2: Arizona Republican lawmakers and Governor Hobbs agreed on the $18 billion state budget Tuesday.
4: Arizona, of course, a big solar state, has been for a number of years.
2: Arizona added 337 megawatts of new solar in Q1, the eighth most among all states, according to a new report from the Solar Energy Industries Association. Arizona has the fourth most solar capacity in the nation, almost 12,000 megawatts. That's enough solar to power more than 1.75 million Arizona homes. And now for a check on traffic from the Valley Chevy Dealers Traffic Center. We've got a crash at Gilbert Road and Southern Avenue in Mesa, north of the 60 there. There's also another crash in Happy Valley Road. Be on the lookout for that. 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KTAR weather for the Valley. Today, 108 degrees, partly cloudy. Tonight, low of 77 degrees, clear. Tomorrow and Saturday, we might be seeing some chances of rain. I don't want to get your hopes up too high, though. Only 10% chance. It's 100 degrees in Glendale. 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

0: 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We keep up with the market and all the trends and do all the research. And if you want to know what's going on, go to RamseySolutions.com/market or click the link in the show notes if you're listening on the podcast or YouTube, and you'll be like up to date on what's really going on, that kind of thing. So that's the whole idea. Now, if you're going to get an agent, you want to get a Ramsey trusted agent, because that's someone, if you're going to buy or sell, that does a whole bunch of transactions and that we have spent time with. We trust them because they're excellent at what they do. Proven professionals. Mark's in Omaha, Nebraska. Mark, what's up?
1: Hey, Dave. So I just graduated college. I lived on campus all 4 years. And I'm officially, moving out now and going to tackle the world. But my question is, while researching places, I have discovered that rent isn't just the number listed. And obviously, there's a bunch more expenses, gas, electric, Wi-Fi. So with this being my official move out, my first official move out into my own place and not in a college dorm, how much should I be willing to spend and still be confident in the place I live?
0: 25% of your take-home pay or less.
2: Is that for rent and all the...
0: No, just the rent.
2: Just the rent, yeah.
1: On just the rent.
0: Or less.
1: Okay.
0: That's the most. Less is good because rent, what are you doing when you're renting? We're sitting there planning to buy. And we're planning to buy by saving money to buy someday. 3 years, 2 years, whatever, right? And the more rent we pay, the less money we can save. So, or less is a good number.
1: Okay.
0: The least possible rent that you can get by is the best number. But 25% is your max.
1: Okay.
0: What's the new job? What are you making?
1: $89,000.
0: Doing what?
1: Electrical engineer.
2: Congrats, man.
0: Way to go. First awesome, job dude. Out of college making 90. What a world we live in. Look at you. Way to go.
2: Do you have any student loan debt coming out?
1: I do not.
2: Bro.
0: How'd you do that?
1: I was very blessed. My parents.
0: Yeah, you were blessed. Where'd you go to college?
1: I went to a small school in Pella, Iowa.
0: Okay, good for you. And you're going to be living in Omaha, or where are you going to be living?
1: I'm moving down to Lincoln.
0: Okay, good for you. All right.
2: Hey, if you can sit, if you can live dorm life for 2 years, 3 years, and
0: stack cash. Meaning don't rent something fancy.
2: Rent something that your mom, when she comes to visit you, goes, I thought you were doing well.
0: Ooh, I'm worried about you. Do I need to pray for you?
2: Yeah. And if you can, God help you, don't buy a new car. Just keep the same car. Even though all your colleagues will be like, what are you doing, man? Just park at the back of the lot. Or park in the front. Just
0: 3 years of doing that straight out of college, making 90, you're going to stack cash. Let me tell you how I know this is going to work. We did the largest survey of millionaires ever done, Mark. 10,167 of them. One of the things we researched was what occupations showed up the most often among millionaires. Number one occupation among millionaires, engineer. You.
1: Wait.
0: You. I'm excited for you, brother. It's going to be an awesome life ahead of you.
2: But listen, you're not prepared for all of the people who are going to be barking at you when they know that you're doing well about what you should be doing. You should be buying a new car. You should be buying all new suits. You should be getting a fancy apartment. If you can weather that noise for a couple of 3 years, you will set future you up so, so well.
0: Yeah. Write this down and put it on your mirror. Dogs don't bark at parked cars.
2: What does that mean?
0: Well, if you're moving and you're doing stuff, somebody's going to be barking.
2: Oh, there you go.
0: 100% of the time. So everybody's got an opinion about your money. Just get ready.
2: But by the way, this is a great example. Parents were able to support him and take care of him, take care of his college. But also, it's clear they taught him well because he's asking good questions at 21. 21-year-old me with no college debt making 90 grand. I mean, that's way more than I was making. But I would have ended that year 100 grand in debt.
0: Man. Oh, yeah, for sure. Got to buy a house, got to buy a car, got to buy.
2: I would have had a cool guitar.
0: I got the got to buys. Yeah, you do. And this young man is just like, he's asking, okay, what should I spend on rent? And he actually called like a national show to ask that.
2: Lincoln, Nebraska, I don't know the market, but I bet the Midwest is a good place to
0: fairly affordable.
2: Get a nice 3-bedroom, 2-bath house in a few years. Man, he could be off
0: pay
2: to the
0: cash
2: races.
0: For it if he watches what he's doing. Yep. It could happen. It happens in America right now among 21-year-olds. Turns out socialism does suck, and capitalism is amazing. All right. Ashley's with us in Raleigh, North Carolina. Hey, Ashley. How can we help?
3: Hi. How are you?
0: Better than I deserve.
3: Thank you for taking my call. I'm wondering if financially my husband can retire early due to health concerns.
0: Okay.
3: I think he can, but he doesn't want to quit because he doesn't want to put that burden on me to work longer and be the sole provider.
0: What do you make?
3: I make $130.
0: And if he retires, is there any money coming from his retirement? How old is he?
3: He's 57.
0: Okay.
3: So no, it would be retiring without any retirement right now.
0: And what
3: now.
0: Does he make today?
3: $100.
0: Okay. So your income's going to go in half. From 230 to 130, right?
3: Correct. Mm-hmm.
0: Okay. Ed, can you do that?
3: I think we can.
0: It's not a thing.
2: It's a math
0: problem.
2: That's how I did math in elementary school. I think it's four times four is.
3: Yes, math-wise, we can.
0: Okay, so you did a budget on your income, and you can exist on that budget.
3: I have done a budget, yes.
0: On your income.
3: Yes.
0: He looked at it. And so how old are you?
3: I'm 55.
0: And how much is in your old nest eggs?
3: About $1 million.
0: Good for you. Well done. House paid for yet?
3: $75,000 on it.
0: You broke up. Do it again.
3: We have $75,000 left on it.
0: Okay. How much do you have in savings that's not retirement?
3: $130,000.
0: Pay off the house today.
3: Okay.
0: That was easy. And now it's a lot easier to live on 130 than it was 10 minutes ago.
3: Yes,
0: okay.
3: For sure.
0: Good. I like it so far. What's his health condition at 57?
3: He has heart disease.
0: Okay. And has had heart surgery or is going to?
3: Yes, he has.
0: He had heart surgery?
3: Yes.
0: Okay. And it didn't repair? He's not going to come back or what?
3: Well, physically he can still do some stuff, but it's a genetic and it's not going to get better. I mean, he can still work. It just, we're trying to mentally, the stress is also there.
0: Okay. So, all right. It's possible that he could do something that didn't create stress and did not stress his heart either physically or mentally. Okay. And, but probably not what he's doing today.
3: Correct.
0: Yeah. Sitting on the couch is probably not a good prognosis though.
3: No, he would not be able to sit on the couch.
0: Yeah. I didn't think so.
3: Yeah.
0: Yeah. So, but he may need to get away from the track he was on prior to the heart attack or the heart surgery or whatever we had here. I'm not a medical doctor, but it sounds like he needs to get away from the stress of this job and find something that he can physically easily do and without the stress, and he might only be making 50, right?
3: Correct. Yes.
0: Yeah. Let's go that route and pay off the house today. And for sure, he needs to check out of that other job. I'm with you.
2: But well done setting yourselves up for when life happened. Y'all were financially ready. Both of y'all are doing great.
0: You got paid for house.
2: I hate y'all experiencing this. Yeah, y'all got $1 million in the bank, about to have a paid off house before the day is over. That gives y'all a ton of options.
0: Yeah. At 55 and 57. Ding, ding. Millionaires. I just talked to another one. There they go. Hey, Mark, that I talked to a minute ago. That's your future right there, except you're going to get there at 35. Hey, it's Dave Ramsey. 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
0: Our scripture of the day, Luke 6:38, give and it will be given to you. A good measure pressed down, shaken together, and running over, it will be poured into your lap. J. Paul Getty said, money is like manure. You have to spread it around or it smells. This is true. Brian is in Arkansas. Hey, Brian, what's up?
9: Hey, how's it going, Dave?
0: Better than I deserve. How can we help?
9: So I was looking for some advice on making a highly irresponsible financial decision.
2: Yes. I love those.
0: Well, at least we've analyzed this properly. What in the world?
9: So my wife and I retired 4 years ago. I'm 48 years old as a lieutenant paramedic in the fire department due to a medical condition. And so we have pretty consistent income. We have about $7,500 a month in income, and I'm about to gain another $2,500 potentially. That was completely unexpected.
0: So $10,000 a month income, you're 48 years old and you're not working.
9: And our house is completely paid off. We have no vehicle. We have no debt other than a loan I gave to my brother a little while ago, which I'm not concerned about. It's not a ton of money, but really no credit card debt, nothing whatsoever. We're pretty
0: borrowed money to give to your brother.
9: I took a portion of a little $15,000 home equity line. He's my family. I know that's also irresponsible, but he's my blood. And
0: do you have any cash?
9: Do I?
0: Yeah.
9: So everything, I dumped all of our savings into land and our home after I was diagnosed with something the doctor said could potentially take my life. And so I went, I decided to safeguard my wife's future because she gets my pension if I pass away. And so I ultimately made a decision, which we followed. We went to FPU 20 years ago and we got, we did everything you said to do. And it's been awesome. I'm so thankful to you for that. But when I was diagnosed with my epilepsy, the doctor pretty much told me that, at any point in time, the next one could be your last one. And so that, those are hard words to swallow. So I just made a decision and said, you know what? I'm going to buy a home cash. We're going to buy vehicles cash. And I know she gets my pension. So just doing the basic math, if anything happens to me, my wife is good for the rest of her life. And that was the decision I made, whether or not that was wise or not.
0: And you have no cash.
9: We don't have a ton of cash. We have land, though, and stuff that's very liquid if necessary.
0: How much cash do you have?
9: Maybe $15,000.
0: Okay. That's not much of an emergency fund in this situation. Okay.
9: It's not.
0: And what is the land worth?
9: The land's about $150,000, and the home is about $425,000.
0: Why is the land liquid? I don't think the market is.
9: Well, the market here is just, it's hot. And so if I listed the land for sale, I say liquid, maybe it's the wrong term, but if I listed the land for sale, I'm confident that each parcel would sell for within a week or two. It's very, very popular.
0: Does your wife work outside the home?
9: No, she's my boss. Okay. I have a home inspection business and a handyman business that she runs.
0: Oh.
9: And so she does that.
0: Is that part of the $10,000 income?
9: No, that's completely separate. That is upwards of about, I don't add that because it's not the, I say guarantee, but it's not part of pension or.
0: What are you making on that?
9: About $60,000 a year.
0: Okay. So you have a $15,000 a month income and you have no cash. Where's all your money going?
9: This just started. And so, this is all relatively new. All this income literally has been generated and established in the last, I'd say about 2 years, and I'd say about half of it in the
0: okay,
9: last
0: I think I got the picture,
9: year.
0: Sorta, mostly. Okay. Now, what's the irresponsible decision we're going
9: to
0: make?
9: Right. So here's the irresponsible decision. If we were to get this additional $2,500 a month, I don't know the answer to the question or anyone I'm calling, but we are really wanting to do the Great Loop, if you're familiar with it, where you buy a large, you know, two-bedroom, two-bath boat, and you pretty much travel on the water full time. And I'm pretty confident that I could do that with about 50% of that additional $2,500 a month, as far as the debt we would incur. So purchasing the boat is the highly irresponsible decision.
0: What's the boat cost?
9: I'm pretty confident I could get the boat at about $150,000.
0: Why don't you rent the boat?
9: Impossible. I assure you, I've tried and tried. Nobody will do that. There's no organization on the planet that would just rent a boat, and it would probably cost triple or quadruple if it existed.
0: Okay. Well, I mean, yeah, you're right. You know the answer to the question. I'm not going to finance a boat. I love the idea. It kind of sounds cool. I'm not a sailor. I'm a Mastercraft water ski guy, but either way I think it's a cool idea. I would save up and buy a boat and do that, and then maybe it's not a, maybe it doesn't require $150,000 boat to do it,
9: right? The only other option I was going to suggest was,
0: or you could sell the land.
9: We were debating selling everything, home, land, and everything, and buying a smaller home, paying for the boat in cash.
0: Yeah. You could do that.
9: That direction as well.
0: You could do that if you want to go that bad. Yeah. Yeah. Or you could wait a couple years and save up, you know.
9: Everyone I hear that waits gets sick and then they never do it. And so I think we're ready to go.
0: You're 48. Please don't be drama queen.
9: No. well spoken.
0: Yeah. No. I mean, if you want to sell everything and go do it, then you can sell the boat at the end and come back home and reestablish your life. You know,
9: right.
0: If the two of you want to do this thing, I mean, what's it take? About a year to do it, doesn't it?
9: For a year.
0: I'm sorry?
9: We would do it for 1 year. Yes.
0: Yeah. Yeah. I mean, I've known a few people that did it. and they're sailboat fanatics, and it's like the favorite thing they ever did in their life, that kind of stuff. But yeah, you've set yourself up in a life that allows you to go do this, but I would only do it if I paid cash. And if your wife and you both, you have kids at home.
9: So our daughter is leaving to the Navy in a month and a half. Okay. And our son just got back from the Air Force, and he is very well established for himself already.
0: Okay, good. All right. So there's nobody. So, you know, I wouldn't call it financially irresponsible if you pay cash for it by selling off stuff or save up the cash. I would absolutely yell at you if you take out payments to do this. When you especially you got other options to do it.
2: Yeah. That's good.
0: Yeah, I mean, but would you do that? Would you? I don't want to go that far back for, you know, I don't want to take that many mother may I steps backward to

0: many nights in a row, I start to really want my own bed and I want my own light. But everybody's different. Everybody's got their own adventures. I would struggle, and this does not make it right, and I'd probably have to check myself. I would struggle at my thinking of my kids at my funeral and them evaluating how much that land is worth that dad sold for his boat ride, right? Like, and that's a stupid way to live your life. But right now, I'd have to ask myself, do I want to sell everything, scorch earth, and take a year off of life? And when I get back, I'm going to have to jump right back into the real world. That'd be tough for me. But also, I also know when you're like him and you have an opportunity, the people I've spoken to peer over the edge of this thing called, you may not be here tomorrow. It tends to spark some fire in your eyes to like, I'm going to go live life right now. And mm-hmm. the balance is, do you have to pause life for a year and go sailing, yeah. you know, or can you live life now in your own seat? I don't know.
1: Yeah, that's a big live life now move.
0: It's a huge all in live life now move.
1: Yeah. But yeah, if you probably could sell the boat for almost as much as you bought it for a year later after you make the run and then come back home and buy a house.
0: You know. Could you buy somebody's boat who just made the run for,
1: I don't know. I'm thinking if you're walking around with cash, you might make a different boat decision. I know you would than you would if you, otherwise. That puts this hour of the Ramsey Show in the books. We'll be back with you before you know it. In the meantime, remember, there's ultimately only one way to financial peace, and that's to walk daily with the Prince of Peace, Christ Jesus. If you want to win with money in 2026, you can't keep living normal. Normal's broke. 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
3: Good afternoon. It's 2 o'clock. I'm Becky Lynn. President Trump says the U.S. and Iran are very close to a deal and that Iran has agreed to a very big concession.
4: Most importantly, we have a deal that Iran will never have a nuclear weapon, which was the whole purpose of what we had to go through to get this. So it was a big, very big thing.
3: A source with knowledge has told ABC News that Qatari officials also believe a deal is close as negotiators have hit some breakthroughs. Four numbers that have gotten the attention of law enforcement have seemingly been burned into the grass on the National Mall in Washington.
5: From above, the pattern appears to show the numbers 8647 in brown grass on the National Mall. In a statement, the U.S. Park Police say the cause of the discoloration has not yet been determined, but samples have been collected for testing. In late April, the Justice Department obtained an indictment against former FBI Director James Comey, who last year briefly posted an image of seashells formed into the numbers 8647. He fiercely denies the charge. He threatened to kill the president.
3: That's ABC's Stephen Portnoy. KTAR has received video from the Maricopa County Board of Supervisors that shows the removal of a Maricopa County ballot scanner from earlier this year. According to the Board of Supervisors, this incident happened March 12th while election results were being counted for the Tempe jurisdictional election. The Maricopa County Recorder, Justin Heap, says the two workers who removed the scanner did nothing wrong and were trying to use the equipment that belongs to the recorder office. The scanner was replaced because county supervisors believed the scanner had been compromised. You can watch the videos by going to KTA.

0: 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KTAR Eyes on the Economy. Despite Governor Katie Hobbs' vow that she would reject any budget that didn't include an extension to education Prop 123, it did not make it into the final spending package. She says there were multiple factors as to why.
1: One is getting a deal through the legislature that works for Arizonans. And the second part is having the buy-in of all the folks that need to push it across the finish line at the ballot box.
0: Arizona Republican lawmakers and Governor Hobbs agreed on the $18 billion state budget on Tuesday.
2: Arizona, of course, a big solar state, has been for a number of years.
0: The solar industry continues to grow nationally and in Arizona, despite federal policy slowing new projects. KTAR's Heidi Hommel is live now in the News Center to explain more.
3: Arizona added 337 megawatts of new solar in Q1, the eighth most among all states, according to a new report from the Solar Energy Industries Association. Senior Vice President of Policy Sean Gallagher says Arizona continues to be a leader in solar generation.
2: Overall, Arizona has almost 12,000 megawatts of total installed solar capacity. That's the fourth most of any state, and that's enough power to it's enough solar to power more than 1.75 million Arizona homes.
3: Solar made up 61% of new power added to the grid in Q1. Gallagher says the industry is not growing as fast as it should due to the Department of the Interior's solar permitting slowdown. Reporting live in the News Center, Heidi Hommel, KTAR News.
0: The federal government warning the weather could be about to get wacky in much of the U.S. because of an El Nino that's formed out in the Pacific Ocean with warmer than normal sea temperatures.
4: It is a very strong El Nino that has formed in the Pacific Ocean, according to the National Oceanic and Atmospheric Administration, and meteorologists say conditions will strengthen over the next few months with water temperatures rising in the Pacific Ocean. Typically, that means a storm track hones in on Southern California in the winter months, leading to extreme flooding conditions, and the northern half of the U.S. and parts of Alaska are more likely to see warmer than average temperatures and dry conditions in the winter. But each El Nino is different in terms of timing and magnitude. Alex Stone, ABC News, Los Angeles.
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5: Thank you, Bakula. In Phoenix, with a crash on the right-hand shoulder, Loop 101, Pima Freeway, westbound near Cave Creek Road. A look into our surface streets, Phoenix again, crash 16th Street and Bethany Home Road. 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
0: Partly cloudy skies, 108 expected today, 109 tomorrow and Saturday, and we have about a 10% chance of showers on Friday and Saturday. 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
6: Spoken. You're acting strange today.
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6: It's Arizona's reigning, defending, undisputed number one talk show. 2 till 6. Hey, welcome to Outspoken with Bruce and Gatos. Hour number one.
8: There we go. A lot of people say hour number one is the best of the hours.
6: Hey, coming up, we're going to tell you how to give to St. Mary's Food Bank, as in June, we are outspoken against hunger. Yeah. And this hour, we're looking for one person.
8: Oh.
6: Not even two.
8: No, just one.
6: One person.
8: Yeah.
6: To give $1,000 by texting the word food to 620-620. You get the $1,000 back in tax credits.
8: Literally.
6: Literally, dollar for dollar.
8: Yeah.
6: So we're going to look for one of you this hour to say, here's $1,000.
8: Once to take advantage of Arizona's charitable tax credit, $500 for an individual, $1,000 for a couple.
6: We got one person ready to do that. Let's see.
8: We
6: text food to 620-620. You are you're in rare form.
8: I'm
6: just looking at you. You got a jersey on.
8: I
6: don't know what that jersey is. It doesn't.
8: What do you mean?
6: I don't know what it is.
8: It's a foosball jersey.
6: Yeah, I have a problem with you saying it's a football jersey.
8: Yeah.
6: It's a soccer jersey.
8: It says Deutschlander.
6: Oh, it's Italian.
8: Fußballen.
9: Yes.
8: So like the German national
9: German,
8: team.
9: Okay.
8: Yes.
9: So it started today.
8: The World Cup started today. Okay. The first match was played.
9: They don't
8: played,
9: call them games.
8: You can call it a game.
9: Okay.
8: The first match was played in Mexico.
9: I love Mexico. It's my home away from home.
8: Mexico, one of the host countries. You know, this year's World Cup, it's the North American World Cup. So it's Canada, United States, and Mexico. Normally, it's just one country.
9: Right.
8: Normally.
9: It's us and our two enemies, apparently.
8: Exactly. It's our sworn enemies.
9: Oh, jeez.
8: Mexico hosted the kickoff, the first game, and they beat South Africa 2-0 today.
9: And this is all the
8: very British thing,
9: the verbiage
8: I think.
9: And everything. I'm very comfortable.
8: 2-0 or 2-0. You say 2-0.
9: It's not a game. It's a match.
8: Yeah.
9: You can't say it's, hey, how'd the game go? It's 2-0. Mexico. Did they win or lose? Did you say? I forgot.
8: Mexico won.
9: 2-0. No, you're going to say 2-0. It's
8: 2-0.
9: It's very tennis-y.
8: Okay. All right.
9: You know, it's very like hoity-toity tennis.
8: Is it hoity-toity?
9: I think it's a little hoity-toity tennis-y.
8: I think it's just different.
9: Yeah, and I know that you're, all right, scale 1 to 10, how excited are you?
8: Oh, I really like the World Cup.
9: No, but how? Like, are we a 7 or a 10?
8: I mean, there. Because I like club games much more. I'm an Arsenal fan, the team from North London, so I like club.
9: Do they have a lot of guns? Is that why they call themselves that?
8: They used to make cannons there.
9: Okay, that's a good name.
8: And they have a cannon on their logo, so they're Arsenal.
9: Did you choose that?
8: Arsenal chose me. I didn't choose
9: them. Okay, I was, you know.
8: It's like a sorting hat.
9: Right.
8: Where you come up with your team. So this is the national team, so these are nations versus nations. So the players on these teams, in most cases, play four different teams or clubs all over the world.
9: Okay.
8: And then they come together for their national team for the World Cup.
9: I'm not excited. I've told
8: you. Well, you're not a soccer fan.
9: No, but I've told you I don't want to be, it is kind of fun. I don't want to be the guy that just craps all over soccer.
8: Okay.
9: Although I kind of do.
8: There is that. I wouldn't expect
9: Well, of course
8: less.
9: Not. Can you bring me through some of the stuff like, you know, are there rules? Or
8: yes, there are there, rules.
9: Are there unwritten rules?
8: A little bit, yeah.
9: Why don't you teach me something? And maybe the rest of the audience, since you watched.
8: Let me
9: give
8: you an unwritten rule.
9: Okay, an unwritten rule for soccer.
8: Unwritten rule.
9: I did play soccer.
8: Yeah.
9: I
8: grew up playing it.
9: Yeah, I wasn't very good.
8: No. This is why you don't like it.
9: No. No, no, there's plenty of other reasons.
8: Plenty of other reasons.
9: Yeah, okay.
8: Unwritten rule of soccer. You ready
9: all right,
8: for this?
9: Unwritten rule. Okay, this is good.
8: One thing that frustrates soccer fans is the flopping, like in basketball.
9: Oh, the flopping.
8: You know, like the players throwing themselves on the ground, acting like they just got shot from a sniper.
9: You mean like LeBron James?
8: For example.
9: The greatest flopper in league history.
8: So that happens.
9: By the way, you didn't see Michael Jordan flopping all around.
8: No. Yeah. So that happens in soccer as people are trying to basically get a penalty. They're trying to trick the referee into thinking something happened that didn't.
9: So what's the unwritten rule about flopping? You get kicked in the cup or what is it?
8: Referees are getting much better at it.
9: Okay.
8: And they'll just look at some guy rolling around on the ground and just say, get up. So, you know, the referees are getting better. But here's something. If somebody is genuinely injured, somebody goes down, they pull a hammy, you know, or something.
9: Okay.
8: And they're on the ground. And it is, I'm going to use a term, obvious that they are hurt.
9: They'll help with the stretcher.
8: The unwritten rule is the opposing team kicks the ball out of bounds so they can get help. Because there are you can't stop the play unless the ball goes out of bounds in soccer.
9: That's not winning. Can't you take advantage of an injury?
8: You could and play with them a man down as one of their guys is lying on the ground with a broken leg or something. But the unwritten rule is you kick the ball out of bounds, then they stop the play, then like the trainers can come out and help the person. And then once play resumes,
9: I don't think I like
8: the other
9: that
8: team gives you the ball back.
9: I don't like this.
8: You don't like that unwritten rule?
9: No, because it's very...
8: It's called sportsmanship.
9: And not into that, really.
8: Not into it whatsoever.
9: No. It doesn't sound like winning to me.
8: Okay.
9: Like if I see a guy go down with a groinal injury, I'm thinking, that person can't... It's not like the NBA, like you get the whistle and everything stops. if the soccer team can continue and then play with a one-man advantage,
8: it's happened.
9: Then it sounds like hockey on a power play.
8: Yeah.
9: And then I like it. I don't like the, we'll stop the game and kick it out of bounds. That's boring.
8: It's happened when they've taken advantage of somebody on the ground.
9: And how does the crowd, doesn't the home crowd kind of like that?
8: It gets ugly. It does get ugly. Yeah.
9: Okay,
8: yeah.
9: It's an unwritten rule. All right, that's interesting.
8: Unwritten rule.
9: All right, the World Cup starts today. Bruce is in a jersey. Okay, what else do we have? What else do you want?
8: It's kind of one of these things where the good teams are always the good teams.
9: What does that mean?
8: I don't even remember how many World Cups we've had. Only 8 countries have ever won the World Cup.
9: Oh, okay. You're talking dynasties.
8: Brazil. By the way, the tournament started in 1930.
9: Okay.
8: Brazil has won it. Brazil's won it 5 times.
9: All right.
8: Germany 4. See, that's why I have 4 stars on the jersey. One for every win.
9: 4. Okay, I saw it. Yeah.
8: Italy 4.
9: Yeah.
8: Argentina 3.
9: Yeah.
8: France 2. Uruguay 2.
9: Uruguay.
8: England and Spain with 1.
9: Where's the United States?
8: Has never won a World Cup.
9: Where is my second favorite team, Turkey?
8: Not even close.
9: Is working out in Mesa.
8: Yeah, they're doing all their kind of practice and get-together. And I think part of it is, and this is something that teams are having to deal with for this World Cup, is the heat.
9: Right.
8: I mean, our heat can be unique in the United States in summer. They're playing these games all over the country. I mean, just think about going to like a game in Miami with humidity and heat.
9: Okay.
8: They're playing in Los Angeles. You could have heat there. So I think the Turkey team is...
9: I don't get the Turkey.
8: That's how they say it.
9: That's not how I say it.
8: I've been saying it wrong my whole life. So it's Turkey.
9: All right. So at Thanksgiving, I say, listen, come over for a little bit of
8: Turkey. No, that's different. The bird is called a turkey.
9: Okay.
8: The country's called Turkey.
9: Someone is telling me to ask you about the World Cup and bringing a lighter. Do you know anything about that?
8: That has to do more with the French smoke like forest fires. You know that, right?
9: Yes.
8: Everybody in France smoke. Like, you're born and they give you a cig, and they smoke gitane. They smoke those little
9: watch your mouth
8: French cigs. So yeah, you'll see the French smoking cigs, if they will.
9: Okay, keep it to cigs.
8: Here's something they're not allowed to do this year. Mm. Do you remember the vuvuzela?
9: The vuvuzela.
8: It's like this horn American teams.
9: Now
8: Brazil,
9: I am in now.
8: They banned them.
9: They banned them.
8: Can't bring in noisemakers.
9: Well, that's boring.
8: You can't bring the vuvuzela or other noisemakers now into the
9: matches. That's not fun.
8: I know. It's kind of silly. I thought the vuvuzelas were kind of interesting.
9: Okay, don't take this the wrong way.
8: I will anyway.
9: And I don't mean it to besmirch everyone, but aren't soccer fans around the world the worst?
8: As in what?
9: As in, they beat each other up and they're drunk all the time, and there are riots. Am I just being? Well,
8: let me
9: nasty.
8: Put it this way: countries have gone to war over World Cup matches.
9: Did we go to war in Iran over a World Cup match?
8: We did not. But
9: we did not. Right.
8: There was Argentina and maybe Paraguay or Uruguay.
9: Went
8: literally,
9: to war.
8: It was a shooting war over a disputed.
9: Like offside call?
8: Match. Yeah. So I mean, put it this way. Some countries take this really seriously. The United States is not one of those countries that takes it that seriously.
9: No, it's because we have real football here.
8: There is that. But in many of these countries...
9: I got a question.
8: In many of these countries...
9: It's a really good question.
8: Soccer is the only sport they have.
9: Is there fantasy soccer around the world?
8: Yeah.
9: How do you have fantasy soccer when nobody scores a goal?
8: People do score in soccer. But
9: boy,
8: but like a 0-0 is like seeing a no-hitter in baseball. Like, isn't that a good thing in baseball? Somebody pitches a no-hitter?
9: Somebody pitches a no-hitter once every long while. Soccer has 0-0, and I'll use the term you match.
8: Nil-nil.
9: Nil-nil.
8: Nil-nil.
9: Almost every game. So it's not
8: every
9: the
8: game.
9: Same.
8: Yeah. You have to score to move on. So the way the scoring works, by the way, is
9: you hit it into the goal
8: No. The countries are all broken into groups. There's 4 teams in a group.
9: Right.
8: You play 3 matches, so you play everybody in your group.
9: Okay.
8: You get 3 points for a win, 1 point for a tie, 0 points for a loss.
9: Okay.
8: And the top 2 points getters move on.
9: Do I get a point for sportsmanship?
8: No.
9: Okay.
8: But if there's a tie, it's whoever has more goals scored. goal difference, more goals scored as opposed to goals against. So teams are encouraged to score as many goals as possible, because if it comes down to a tiebreaker, that could be the deciding factor.
9: You said Mexico won, right?
8: They did. 2-0 against South Africa. Not a surprise.
9: I just got this in. Isn't the call the guy that does the goal, goal, goal, goal?
8: And yeah, the South American call. Yeah, you want to hear it?
10: American hit Alvaro, Alvaro, Alvaro Chavez, Alvaro Mazel, Alvaro Tozia, Khatira, Baba, Baba, goal, goal,
9: That's AI. That, was, that is not a
8: There's
9: real
8: another
9: person.
8: Guy that does the goal and holds it for 30 seconds.
9: I don't
8: seconds.
9: Think that's the guy that I was thinking
8: that's
9: of.
8: That's not the one you're thinking of?
9: Yeah. No, isn't there another guy?
8: There are other announcers
9: so
8: that do the big goal.
9: So this guy is ripping off the first guy.
8: Kind of ripping away. He has his own style.
9: It sounds like he has hemorrhoids and he's sitting down.
8: Okay, well, I doubt that's what's going on.
9: This is a very strange sport. I don't know, man.
8: Okay. Tomorrow, the United States will play, and we'll keep you updated on that, all right? And then maybe your favorite team, Turkey, will play.
9: Well, I'm a big Thanksgiving fan, so I thought I'd adopt Turkey for my second favorite team behind the United States.
8: Yeah. Which is as good a reason as any. As good a reason as any.
10: American hit Alvaro, Alvaro, Alvaro Chavez, Alvaro Mazel, Alvaro Tozia, Khatira, Baba, Baba, goal, goal, goal.
9: But he doesn't sound excited.
8: No, he does a different one. So you're going to have to wait till Saturday. By the way, where Australia will play Turkey. All right.
9: Okay.
8: That's it. World Cup underway.
9: Okay. One game match, 0-0 already.
8: No, 2-0.
9: 2-0. Okay.
8: Mexico won. There was screaming in the hallways here.
9: There was.
8: Did you hear that?
9: I did not.
8: I did. Check in the headlines.
9: You know, I have my own lush office there away from, that. You know, all the
8: riffraff.
9: Exactly. Yeah. So.
8: Checking the headlines on the way. Becky Lynn's got that for us coming up next. It's the face-off flashback after what the president said yesterday about loving high inflation. Does he really not care about your finances? We'll play what the flashback panel had to say. It's up next, Outspoken on KTAR.
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0: 219, I'm Becky Lynn. Here's what you need to know right now. President Trump says he called off new strikes on Iran, saying he's close to making a deal with the country to wind down the conflict. During an unrelated event in the Oval Office, President Trump was asked when a deal with Iran would be coming and what makes this time different.
15: Sir, have you actually secured an agreement on the discussions about the nuclear material and the nuclear negotiations?
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8: So Wednesdays at 5, we gather a panel of people in here, discuss the politics of the day, or the week, if you will. Our panel yesterday, Stacey Pearson, Christine Jones, and Tim Mooney, reacting to Trump's comments about how he loves the high inflation numbers.
17: Are you concerned, Mr. President, about the latest inflation number which came out this morning? Could that be a...
18: No, I love it. The numbers were great. You know what I really love? I love the inflation.
9: I think that Americans, they look at their gas tank, they got to go fill up, they're going to go fill up, they're going to curse the guy. It's like he just doesn't care. He doesn't care what's in my wallet. He said he cared when he was on the campaign trail. He said he was going to bring prices down on the first day. Are Republicans bailing on this guy because of the economy?
12: Well, we'll know that in the rearview mirror about when this has happened. You know, there's been all kinds of things that for the last 10 years, he said it, now this is all going to be over. And he said this next thing, it's all going to be over. And
14: predictions of his demise have been greatly exaggerated.
12: Greatly exaggerated. Sure. So it hadn't happened yet. Now, every president loses the right to be heard at some point during their term. He says so much, and maybe sometimes not so artfully, that might happen sooner rather than later for most presidents. But this is going to happen either way. With regards to his actual answer there, with regards to do you care about the American people vis-a-vis Iran, I wouldn't have said that way he did, but let me see if I can explain it.
9: Okay.
12: You think prices are high now? You think there's economic turmoil now? Well, what if Iran had gotten a nuclear weapon and all of a sudden Tel Aviv and New York are gone? Then where are we economically?
9: Yeah. I don't know why somebody doesn't write that down for him. I'm not being mean. I mean, I really don't understand why even from the beginning of this war, they tried to explain it 10 different ways and all 10 fell flat. And it's like, wait, you're going into war. You have to at least sell the American people, right?
18: Yeah, 100%. And again, I'm trying not to be a broken record over here. He's not wrong. We cannot let Iran have a nuclear weapon. We all agree on that. We've all talked about it. And it's true. Why doesn't he get somebody to write it down for him?
9: Just write it down.
18: Because people with his personality type keep their own counsel. Mm. You can write it down. You can send it in. You can mail it in. You can parachute. You can send it down.
19: Practice, do whatever you want, right?
18: Yep. Doesn't matter. He's going to say what he wants to say because he has a particular kind of genius in marketing that he likes to live into. Does he say things that don't resonate with you? Yeah. But I will tell you one thing. I think you're wrong about this. Uh-huh. He does care about people. He does care about your pocketbook, and he demonstrably exhibited that many, many times before you ever even knew that he was thinking of running for governor or president.
9: So when he says he doesn't care about my finances, he's not telling me the truth.
18: No, he's doing what Bill just said. He's saying something that's stupidly and artfully done.
9: I think he doesn't care. I haven't seen him make decisions
14: that don't benefit him directly.
9: I don't think he cares.
14: I don't see him make decisions for other people that benefit them.
18: It's hard to care about people's mortgages if you don't care about people. You know, you just don't do stuff.
19: Pay your contractors who built your buildings if you care for people. You pay for your blue-collar workers.
14: You don't defraud a charity.
19: Yeah, you don't cut food programs for kids. Like, what are you going to do? Ask a four-year-old to get a job? Like, he has cut food programs for kids. And this is my problem with the Republican Party is there used to be a basic moral fabric where things like that, letting kids go hungry, four-year-olds, was above political partisanship. And it's not anymore. And I can't point to one thing he's done. Great, there's one guy with a mortgage. There's a million kids that have gotten cut off SNAP.
12: How many were those in Minnesota where you had programs for kids with everything but kids?
19: Fraud, you're right. I completely agree.
14: Fraud is horrible. But here in Arizona, we know about 50%, roughly, of people lost SNAP benefits. And it worked out to be about 100,000 children lost SNAP benefits. And we know that from working with St. Mary's Food Bank.
9: Sure.
14: I mean, that's real.
19: The fraud is inexcusable. I completely agree. And that was a problem that can't be just apologized for. It has to be solved. But cutting the program that was feeding children in Arizona in particular, where we've got the numbers, and certainly you guys are all raising money to feed kids who have fallen off SNAP.
14: Well, because more and more of them are showing up at the front door.
19: Yeah, 100%.
18: We do have a Democratic governor here. Maybe Stacey can talk to her about that.
14: We talked to her as well.
19: Yeah, tax cuts imposed by the feds, and SNAP is funded federally.
9: And that is something we like to call the face-off flashback. Yeah. So the face-off airs live 5 o'clock till 6 on Wednesday. We've got our political panel that comes in. It's different every week. And that was a taste of what we talked about yesterday with Trump saying, I love the new inflation numbers, which, by the way, are bad.
14: Yeah. No,
9: that was me saying, which, by the way, are bad. That's me.
14: That was you.
9: Yeah. He said, I love them.
14: Love them.
9: And I said, well, they're bad inflation numbers. Right. You shouldn't love them.
14: And then everybody has to try to explain what he really meant. We've got a check of the headlines on the way. We'll let Becky Lynn do that for us. And this month, we are outspoken against hunger. We're going to have somebody come in, tell you a story about how your donation by texting food to 620-620 makes a difference in communities all around us. It's coming up next. Outspoken Against Hunger, right here on KTAR.
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11: It's 2:31. Good afternoon. I'm Becky Lynn. Inflation reaches a three-year high. How will this affect the midterms?
12: Chuck Coughlin tells Arizona's Morning News inflation is going to make midterms harder for Republicans.
13: A midterm cycle tends to go against the party in power, and this is not good news for the Republicans that this is disrupting the economy and people's attitudes towards incumbents.
12: Coughlin also says that independents have been going against Republicans recently, which will make a win for Republicans much harder in swing states. Skyler Love, KTAR News.
11: Mexico beat South Africa 2-0 in the first match of the World Cup today, the most widely watched sporting event in the world. ABC's Jim Ryan says the event does not come without some controversy.
14: The price of a seat at one of the North American World Cup venues has soared well into the thousands, pricing some fans right out of the stadium. The president of FIFA says ticket prices could have been lower.
15: And where would the money go then?
14: The answer, says Gianni Infantino,
15: to those who organize secondary market or black market activities and not to football.
14: Infantino says every dollar collected for tickets by FIFA goes back into soccer activities around the world. Jim Ryan, ABC News.
11: No more defecating or urinating in public other than in the restroom. Maricopa County Supervisor Debbie Lesko wants to help police rein in the activity she says has been taking place by homeless individuals at some West Valley golf courses, bus stops, and sidewalks.
16: I view this as another tool for law enforcement to use. And so it's kind of an uncomfortable topic, right? Like, who wants to talk about this? But it's important.
11: The Maricopa County Board of Supervisors unanimously passed the ordinance and immediately put it into effect. Checking on traffic now. Valley Chevy Dealers Traffic Center. Here's Enrique Garcia.
17: Thank you, Becky Lynn. Tempe with a crash on the right-hand shoulder. Loop 101, Price Freeway southbound approaching University Drive. Tempe with a disabled vehicle on the right-hand shoulder. Loop 202, South Mountain Freeway northbound near Van Buren Street. Phoenix crash on the right-hand shoulder. Loop 101, Pima Freeway westbound near Cave Creek Road. Enrique Garcia, KTAR News.
11: 108 for the high temp today. A few clouds through tomorrow. Tomorrow, 109. Same on Saturday with a slight chance of some showers both days. It's 104 currently in Tempe. 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
19: All this month, we are outspoken against hunger. We're asking you for your help to feed people here in the Valley and all around the state. You can text the word food to 620-620. We bounce you back a link. We make it dirt simple. Yesterday, we talked a lot about the tax credit, the Arizona tax credit, where for single person, $500, coupled filing jointly, $1,000, you literally get a tax credit dollar for dollar on your donation from the state of Arizona. Take Correct. Advantage of it. Why not? Right. Yes, a lot of you did. Thank you.
20: We made thousands of dollars yesterday. There were many, many $1,000 donations, and we're also taking them today. If you'd like to text the word food to 620-620.
19: Joining us in studio right now is Lauren Tomlinson. She's the mobile food coordinator for St. Mary's Food Bank. And I think it's important maybe we start by explaining that St. Mary's Food Bank is more than just the downtown location or the surprise location. You guys, being the largest food bank in Arizona, you help, what do you call it, your partner agencies around the state?
21: Yes, yeah, definitely. We serve 76,000 square miles within Arizona. So if you imagine all of Maricopa County and everything essentially north of that. So we go all the way up Kingman, Lake Havasu to the Four Corners, Colorado City by the Utah, anywhere within our border area is kind of served.
19: And hunger is hardly unique to the Valley. There are challenges, I'm going to assume, maybe greater challenges when you get outside of the big cities.
21: Yeah, we're seeing a lot of higher food insecurity rates in, when we get into northern Arizona and the rural communities. Food access is harder. SNAP enrollment is a little bit lower on a per capita basis. Child food insecurity is going to be greater. In the Valley, it's 1 in 5 children are in food insecure. In northern Arizona, it's up to 1 in 3 in areas of like the tribal communities. And so we're seeing that the higher need of access coming in. And so we work with partner agencies. We have over 177 partner agencies in northern Arizona and in those rural communities. We have our own mobile distribution team that goes out and provides intermediate support. And we have one of our own distribution centers built in on the Navajo Nation to be able to provide support.
20: The Navajo Nation in Arizona covers 17,000 square miles. That is twice the size of the state of New Jersey.
19: Okay. And, to put it into perspective, right, yeah.
20: How many grocery stores are in that 17,000 square miles? 7. There are a total of only 7.
19: Yeah.
20: So when we talk about
19: That's crazy to think of.
20: The Navajo Nation, and you are there and you are on the ground and you're seeing what happens, what have you seen?
21: We're seeing a lot of need in the Navajo Nation from all of our neighbors out there. Exactly what you're saying is there's 7 grocery stores. So people are driving an hour and a half to be able to get food for their families. If they're not able to do that, then they're reliant on gas stations. And those gas stations have a gallon of milk for $12, which is not affordable for anyone.
19: Yeah, you're not going to get a deal, so to speak, at one of these convenience stores. Definitely. You pay for the convenience, for lack of better terms.
21: To be able to do it. There are other issues that we're having within the Navajo Nation of just the high need, that over 30% of the families that live out there don't have running water and they don't have electricity. And so they're living entirely off grid, that they're living with water that they have to boil. And it's really trying to still provide for their family. And so it's why it's so important that we're out there.
20: Tell me a specific story that you've seen with your own eyes.
21: Yeah, when we started working with the Navajo Nation and we were working with the schools and the school districts, we met a teacher and they had to cancel school because there was massive flooding throughout the Navajo Nation. Over 80% of the roads are unpaved. So if you think about monsoon season and coming down, that students and children are being stuck in their home for days at times because the buses aren't able to get food. And so they finally were able to reopen school. The kids were coming back into the coming back into school. And the teacher was talking to one of her students. And she said that they were starving the whole time because they had no food. They relied on
19: school.
21: And
19: no way to get anywhere.
21: And no way to get there. And they ultimately, she said that we had to eat cat food to be able to keep going. And so she was so thankful when we are able to go into the school to start the weekend backpack program to bring in fresh nutritious produce within our mobile pantry program, because this is a lifesaver for families, for student or for children, for seniors. And I remember that first time when we, right after that, when we launched that backpack program, we were able to put the backpacks on the buses for the kids to bring home. And the kids are just hugging their backpacks full of food.
19: And this is to get them through the weekend, basically,
21: yes,
19: right?
21: Exactly. Yep. So for them to make sure that they had food. And we do our backpack program that it's not just for the student, that we do family size boxes. So that really benefits the whole family. But they did. They were kind of just, they had it in their backpack. They hugged their backpack the entire way home on the bus.
20: How often do they go without a meal?
21: You know, it's a lot of kids are going to bed hungry, unfortunately. One in three on the Navajo Nation is what the child food insecurity rate is. And so for them to be able to really, they rely on that school breakfast and the school lunches. And, you know, right now the summer feeding program with the schools.
19: The summertime it provides a whole nother set of challenges.
21: Yes, definitely. And we're fortunate that St. Mary's has summer feeding and children's programs that we're able to offer meals. Our Chinle facility, we have a program where parents can come and pick up essentially 10 meals per child to take home with them. So they get five lunches. They can retain a peanut butter, a fruit, milk, and they can take, you know, bags and bags of food that they're able to bring home, and they can get that each week to come in for that. And that's, again, as the Navajo Nation in particular is multi-generational. Mm-hmm. And so grandmas are taking care of their grandchildren.
19: Sure.
21: And they come in and they're like, man, my grandkid is 13 and he's eating so much. and so really,
19: as most 13-year-olds will, yes.
21: As a lot of 13-year-olds are, and trying to adapt to that. And so they're coming in more than ever to try to get that support.
19: That's Laura Tomlinson, mobile food coordinator at St. Mary's Food Bank, as we understand the need to feed children all over this state. And again, as you get into more of the rural communities and onto the reservations, boy, that need is even greater, and you hear that specifically.
20: Wow. I can't believe a family was surviving on cat food.
19: I can't believe it. They're doing what they had to do, right?
20: Right. All right, let's put it out, a new challenge.
19: Okay.
20: How about 10 of you who just heard that story of children hugging bags of food, one family surviving on cat food? Gosh, it's heartbreaking. 10 of you, $100 each. 10 of you, $100 each. Maybe we can do that in the next 5 to 7 minutes. And we'll hit our first goal of the first hour of the four-hour show. Text the word food to 620-620. Your donation will go to families. So I don't mean to say this, it's so awful, so they don't have to eat food for an animal.
19: Yeah.
20: I mean, that's absolutely heartbreaking and awful. We need to do something about that.
19: Yeah.
20: Text the word food to 620-620. This hour, we're looking for 10 people, $100 each. 10 people, $100 each. If you do more, great. If you have a 50 sitting around, that's great too. We'll take it. Text food to 620-620. Let's see if we get 10 of you, $100 each.
19: And a quick reminder, our friends at Axon will double your donation.
20: Yes.
19: They're doubling all donations and come in up to $75,000. Mm-hmm. And our goal is to take every last penny of it.
20: Yes.
19: Please help us get there and know that your money is going to help those that are in the most need right here in our community and around our state. Thank you, Lauren. Really appreciate your time today.
20: Thanks, Lauren.
21: Thank you for having me.
19: Keep doing great work.
20: Yes.
19: All right. Food, 620-620. That's text food to 620-620. We bounce you back all the information you need so that you can make a donation and change some kids' lives, for goodness sakes. Hey, we got a new Steven Spielberg movie out about aliens. We got government dropping files. Is that why we're more likely to believe in aliens and UFOs these days? We'll talk about it next, Outspoken on KTAR.
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11: 2:48. I'm Becky Lynn. Here's what you need to know right now.
26: Arizona, of course, a big solar state, has been for a number of years.
11: Arizona was top 10 in the nation for new solar capacity added in Q1. The report by the Solar Energy Industries Association, or SEIA, shows Arizona has the fourth most solar capacity in the nation.
26: So overall, the industry is still growing. It's it's not growing as quickly as it ought to be, but economics of solar and battery storage are so attractive.
11: SEIA's Senior Vice President of Policy, Sean Gallagher, explains federal policy changes restricted solar tax credits and blocked permitting for new solar projects, despite solar being the fastest and most affordable energy source to bring online today. 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
7: 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I'm Joe Huizenga. 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
19: Will you get to decide if firing squads become part of a list prisoners can choose from when they're executed in Arizona? 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Coming up today at 5:30, Governor Hobbs will be in studio with us live. 5:30, mark your calendars now. It seems like there is an increased interest in aliens, UFO, other life forms. And we're seeing it played out, not just like in the halls of Congress, the Pentagon releasing things, but even Hollywood, the new Steven Spielberg movie that's in theaters today, Disclosure Day, all getting into this concept of you're not alone.
20: I don't think we've ever talked about it more. I think that we've always enjoyed movies about it. I think we've always enjoyed, you know, somebody who lives in the middle of nowhere saying, guess what landed in my front yard? And everyone's like, you're full of crap.
19: Took one of my cows.
20: Yeah. But now it's very different. We have the White House releasing videos of these UAPs.
19: Testimony.
20: Yeah. We've got people like Marco Rubio speaking out about, what it could be. We've had testimony. We've had Congress, talk about this stuff. And so there's a new, poll out. It says most Americans believe that extraterrestrial life exists. I think it's probably higher than normal. Not normal than ever. That's just my guess.
19: Okay.
20: Because I always thought that people thought, well, that guy screwed up. There's something wrong with that guy if he's talking about UFOs. But now, honestly, like, you can put on News Nation or Fox News or CNN if you want to watch those garbage channels. My point is that mainstream media is bringing up UFOs and they're talking about it. And it's not like that has happened on a daily basis before. And so I also think this movie coming out is perfect timing.
19: I would say it's not, I agree with 100% what you just said, but it's also, they're talking about it differently. Getting into kind of where we started with this. It's less about crackpots.
20: Oh, no doubt.
19: And more about, hey, this seems like something we should be interested in, or that appears to be unexplainable.
20: When several pilots or generals in the military, our great military, come forward, you think there's a win in that for them? No. So they definitely saw something. Yeah. And they're coming forward and they're saying, this is what we've seen. I still don't know what it is. And by the way, if you're going to release these videos and it looks like just the light that's going a trillion miles an hour, that doesn't make me believe anything.
19: You're going to need more.
20: Yeah. I don't know what that little itty bitty light is. I can't see if there's any. Is that a? I don't know what that is. I don't think that's great proof.
19: Okay. Going to need more. Check the headlines on the way. Let's let Becky Lynn get us up to speed on what's going on in your world. And up next, has Arizona's brutal heat become a mental health crisis? We're talking about it next. Outspoken on KTAR.
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9: It's 3 o'clock. Good afternoon. I'm Becky Lynn. A deal with Iran to end the war is very close. That's what President Trump says, and why he says he's called off fresh strikes on the nation. Repeatedly, he has said before that a deal with Iran is close. ABC News asked President Trump why this time is different, and he says it's because Iran has taken a pounding like few people could, and they want a deal more than he does. ABC's senior Pentagon reporter Louis Martinez has more.
10: What does he mean by a pounding? What are you talking about? The airstrikes we saw last night. And there was a lot of telegraphing about these airstrikes. You normally don't hear in advance that the United States is going to be carrying out military action, but you heard both the president and Defense Secretary Hegseth talking about these actions taking place, and that there was a rationale for them, which was to get Iran towards moving along with the talks that had been stalled for weeks.
9: President Trump has a new nominee for Director of National Intelligence, Jay Clayton, the former head of the Securities and Exchange Commission and current U.S. Attorney for the Southern District of New York. His first pick to replace Tulsi Gabbard, Bill Pulte, faced intense pushback and led to a standoff in Congress over the renewal of foreign intelligence powers. President Trump was asked about lawmaker concerns for Pulte staying even for a short time in the role while Clayton goes through the confirmation process.
11: He's only there for a little while. He's running it for a short while while we get a very talented person, Jay Clayton, in. As you know, Jay Clayton's an incredible talent, head of Sullivan and Cromwell. He was head of the SEC. He was now Southern District. I mean, nobody has better credentials,
12: but
11: Bill will run for a short while. He's done a fantastic job at Fannie Mae, Freddie Mac.
9: KTAR Eyes on the Economy.

0: Despite Governor Katie Hobbs' vow that she would reject any budget that didn't include an extension to education, Prop 123, it didn't make it into the final spending package. She says there were multiple factors as to why.
1: One is getting a deal through the legislature that works for Arizonans. And the second part is having the buy-in of all the folks that need to push it across the finish line at the ballot box.
0: Arizona Republican lawmakers and Governor Hobbs agreed on the $18 billion state budget on Tuesday. And this afternoon at 5:30, the governor will be in studio to join Outspoken with Bruce and Gatos. 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
2: Arizona, of course, a big solar state, has been for a number of years.
0: Arizona was top 10 in the nation for new solar capacity added in Q1. And KTAR's Heidi Hommel is live in the news center to explain.
3: Arizona added 337 megawatts of new solar in Q1. The report by the Solar Energy Industries Association, or SEIA, shows Arizona has the fourth most solar capacity in the nation at almost 12,000 megawatts, enough to power more than 1.75 million Arizona homes.
2: So overall, the industry is still growing. It's not growing as quickly as it ought to be, but the economics of solar and battery storage are so attractive.
3: CS Senior Vice President of Policy Sean Gallagher explains federal policy changes restricted solar tax credits and blocked permitting for new solar projects, despite solar being the fastest and most affordable energy source to bring online today. Reporting live in the News Center, Heidi Hommel, KTAR News.
0: To the KTAR Timeline now with Patricia Valencia, brought to you by Beatitudes Campus.
4: It's June 11th, and back on this day in 1982, E.T., the extraterrestrial, was released.
5: A bald monkey?
6: Is he a pig? He sure eats like one.
4: Produced and directed by Steven Spielberg, it tells the story of Elliot, a boy who befriends an extraterrestrial dubbed E.T. The film's concept was based on an imaginary friend that Spielberg created after his parents divorced.
7: I taught him how to talk.
4: After the concept was shopped around Hollywood, Universal Pictures eventually bought the script for $1 million. Filming took place from September to December in 1981 on a budget of $10.5 million. It was a smash hit at the box office, surpassing Star Wars to become the highest grossing film of all time. And with the re-release in IMAX in 2022, E.T. eventually has raked in some $435 million, and it all started when it was released back on this day,
8: E.T. Home Phone,
4: in 1982.
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9: Thank you, Becky Lynn. Chandler with the crash blocking the right-hand lanes, Loop 202, Santian Freeway, westbound near Alma School Road. Tempe, we have an exit ramp closed due to an accident at the Loop 101, Price Freeway, southbound at Elliott Road. Your alternate's going to be Guadalupe Road and Werner Road. Tempe, debris on the right-hand shoulder, Loop 101, Price Freeway, southbound near Southern Avenue. 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
0: Overnight, 77 for a low, 109 Friday and Saturday, slight chance of rain. It's 102 in Cave Creek. 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
10: Isn't it great that I'm always right?
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10: It's Arizona's reigning, defending, undisputed number one talk show. Now 2 till 6. Welcome to Outspoken with Bruce and Gatos, hour number 2.
12: A lot of people will tell you, hour number 2 is the best of the hours.
10: Well, at 5:30, another Outspoken exclusive, our chat with Governor Katie Hobbs. 5:30 on the nose, not 5:31, 5:30 on the nose. Mm-hmm. The governor comes in with us every 2 weeks, and we will discuss some education news that is out with Prop 123 expiring and the budget getting done and Prop 123 not being in the budget. And I've got some
12: who's going to pay for education
10: questions,
12: right?
10: About that. Yeah. So Governor Hobbs, 5:30 today. Make sure you're here.
12: Outstanding. Also, it's starting to get a little warm again. About a buck 5 out there right now.
10: I got to tell you, though.
12: What?
10: I mean, I know this. It's June 11th.
12: Mm-hmm.
10: We haven't gotten to the bad heat.
12: Like the 115s?
10: Yeah. And like, I feel like we've had a week and a half of being very lucky. Because as soon as June hits, you're like,
12: it's coming.
10: It's
12: like
10: here.
12: A train.
10: Yeah.
12: I think it's interesting. And tell me if I'm one of the only ones as an Arizonan.
10: Mm.
12: When you say triple digits, I don't think of 100.
10: Neither do I.
12: I think 110 and up is triple digits. like 107, is that triple digits? No, it's 107.
10: My threshold is 113.
12: That's triple digits.
10: That's the hot, yeah.
12: Okay.
10: Like, what has it been, 105?
12: Yeah.
10: I could do that standing on my head.
12: Easy, right?
10: I have no problem with 105. When it gets to 113, you just feel it, and you feel it in your bones, and you make that noise.
12: What's that
10: when
12: noise?
10: You park your car and you get out and you're in your garage, you're like, oh,
12: oof.
10: Like that garage is like an oven, right? You just, oh,
12: oof.
10: It's right. Exactly. So I don't feel like we've gotten there. So maybe over the past 11 days, we've gotten a little lucky. But I mean, like you're looking over your shoulder right now. It is almost here. I'm just glad it isn't here yet. We had 11 days of not so terrible temperatures in June, when June is usually the hottest month of the year. So I'm pretty happy. But it's coming.
12: You know, one of the other things, too, is as we start to get into the almost triple digits.
10: Yeah.
12: Get closer to the real heat.
10: Yeah. 113.
12: I think most people around here know how heat can affect you. You know, you play softball in the heat. Got to hydrate, right?
10: Can I tell you a story?
12: Oh,
10: played a doubleheader yesterday.
12: Oh, wow.
10: In the morning.
12: Oh, interesting. Okay. How early?
10: 7:30.
12: Good grief.
10: Yeah. So 7:30 and at 8:30. And it was bearable still. It's not
12: probably,
10: to that point.
12: Probably got
10: to
12: be into the 90s.
10: Right.
12: Then. Yeah.
10: And then we showed up and at 2 o'clock I needed a nap. And Bruce had to like smack me in the face and say, drink some coffee, man.
12: He did have some coffee.
10: Yeah. Because I was getting punchy. And it's like, it's only 2 o'clock. But that's what you deal with the extreme heat.
12: Doctors are also bringing up something that I can acknowledge I wasn't really aware of.
10: Mm.
12: How the heat can affect your mental health. What? There's a variety of reasons. Number one, anytime you're dehydrated, full stop, it starts affecting your brain and different parts of your body.
10: Sure.
12: Being dehydrated in general is not good for your health and can degrade your mental health. But this is something else I thought was kind of interesting. Extreme heat and the kind of heat that we start feeling can also disrupt sleep. We don't sleep as well or as much. And the minute you start sleeping less, then that exasperates a whole bunch of problems. So I think you got a couple things going on.
10: Then you're a pill. You know, you're going to work.
12: You're a pill, as Gato says.
10: I can give you the other side of this.
12: What's that?
10: Because I moved to Arizona 30 years ago because of the heat.
12: What do you mean?
10: I wanted the warmest place I could find.
12: No more snow for you from the mean streets of New York. You didn't want to shovel.
10: No.
12: You didn't have to shovel sunshine.
10: The New York, New Jersey, going to college in Syracuse.
12: Oh, Syracuse. It's freezing up there,
10: it's
12: right?
10: It's awful. Yes, you were walking snow the whole time. I will tell you that that type of cold weather, I will say, gave me an upset stomach a lot.
12: Okay.
10: And for a lot of people that I know, gave them the blues, gave them the wintertime blues.
12: Without a doubt. And they say,
10: so that's a real thing that I've always heard of. I've never heard of really the extreme Arizona summer having a negative impact on your mental health.
12: Well, the cold.
10: I haven't really heard about
12: that. Right. But the cold is a lot of times because you're shut in because of it, right? That's part of it. You get the blues. Not only is it cold, but you're not going out in that godforsaken winter weather.
10: See, I think when you go out in it, it's the worst. If you're sitting at home you're in front of a fire, I'm fine.
12: Sitting in front of the fire.
10: But if you know you got to go out in this thing, and they say
5: it's the lack of sunshine, though.
10: Okay, I think that's brilliant,
5: see,
10: too. That's what
5: times,
10: it is, too.
5: In fact, they often say, go like in the cold areas, go stand at the window.
10: Right.
5: And let the light, as much of the daylight as you can, and it will do something to help alleviate mental health issues.
10: Yeah. I think it is the sun. If you're not getting at least, you know, if it's 3 degrees, you know, you should at least go out and get a little sun just if it's breaking through or anything like that. But when I was back east, I mean, just a whole cloud came over Syracuse University for how many months and just poured snow on me.
5: Yes. Rain. It was awful. In Tennessee, it was rain in the winter months. Same thing.
10: Okay. So rain, too.
5: Yes. Yeah. I think it's the gray skies.
13: It's the gloom.
5: It's the gloom, yeah. Mm-hmm.
10: We don't have gloom here.
5: We don't.
10: No, we've got a big brown fog thing going around, but we just have the blaring heat. I don't get a negative impact on mental health from the heat. I know that towards the end of summer, we get kind of sick of it.
12: Okay.
10: And like, when is, oh gosh, can we, if you're going through 115 for 30 days or over 110, like we went a few years ago. Yeah. I think that's going to affect you mentally. I think the cold is worse on your mental health. I do. I do. And I've lived in both. So take it or leave it. That's how I felt.
12: Extreme heat, though. Again, keep in mind, when we're talking about mental health, we're talking about the brain. And all of the research out there says it can have cognitive effects on you. It can worsen symptoms of depression, increase irritability. We talked about sleep disruption. Hot nights make it harder to achieve that REM sleep, they say, right?
10: Right.
12: And so that then becomes a compounding problem. Lack of sleep leads to more and more of this. I see
10: this one doctor is saying, here's the quote, extreme high temperatures can also increase anxiety.
12: Hmm.
10: Okay, I get like, I don't know. I feel like if you have like an anxiety issue, I don't think the high temperatures are going to set that off.
12: Okay.
10: I don't believe that.
12: High temperatures can interfere with the central nervous system.
10: Hmm.
12: They affect the serotonin. Extreme heat can interfere with medication you're taking to regulate that.
10: I've never heard that.
12: Yeah. I'm learning
10: true?
12: About it.
10: Is that true?
12: Well, this is from the Journal of American Medicine. I mean,
10: that is a strange study, man. I've never heard of that.
12: Where the extreme heat can start impacting you. I just think, listen, there are things you can do to mitigate it.
10: Oh, yeah.
12: And you just need to be aware that, you know, other than heat stroke or sunburn, the heat affects the human body in a lot of different ways. And if you are having more and more mental health episodes or issues or feeling a certain way, the heat could be contributing to that.
10: I've never heard that.
12: Yeah. Hmm. Check of the headlines are on the way. Becky Lynn, she's going to tell us everything we need to know, for goodness sakes. And this summer, we are outspoken against hunger. Where do you go when you get priced out of the grocery store? We're talking about it next, Outspoken on KTAR.
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5: It's 3:16. I'm Becky Lynn. Here's what you need to know right now.
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5: Valley Christian Group St. Herman's Table is suing the city of Phoenix over restrictions on food sharing events in parks. Attorney Steve McFarland argues this new city rule prevents free expression of religion because it allows non-religious food sharing with less regulation. The city of Phoenix argues the ordinance does not make distinctions based on religion and allows parks to be regulated for fair access. 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Here's Enrique Garcia and the Valley Chevy Dealers Traffic Center.
9: Thank you, Becky Lynn. Phoenix with a crash on the left-hand shoulder. Loop 202, Red Mountain Freeway westbound near 24th Street. Mesa with a crash on the US 60 Superstation Freeway eastbound near Sosamon Road. And Chandler with a crash blocking the right-hand lanes. Loop 202, Santian Freeway westbound near Alma School Road. Enrique Garcia, KTAR News.
5: Tonight's low 77. Tomorrow and Saturday will be around 109. Very slight chance of rain. And right now it is 108 in Phoenix. 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
12: We're outspoken against hunger all during the month of June, asking you to chip in. Help out the wonderful folks at St. Mary's Food Bank. Continue to provide meals for people in our community that are struggling to make ends meet. We went down to the surprise location just a couple weeks ago and got a chance to sit down and talk with some people. And I absolutely love this.
10: Yeah, this was a great...
12: You were doing the interview portion.
10: A lot of it, right.
12: I got to play with Brian.
10: Yeah, Brian, her son. Brian's 5 years old.
12: Yeah, me and Brian. I'm just saying, we're like BFF now.
10: Brian's older brother, Zachariah.
12: Yeah.
10: And their mom, Deisha, said she would chat with us. And so we all sat down.
12: Yeah.
10: And I asked her, and this is why we're going to ask you to donate. You want to know who you're donating to.
12: Yes.
10: You want to know where these meals, the money that you're giving St. Mary's, the meals, where are they going? They're going to families like Deisha. And we said, well, why are you here today? And here's what she told us.
16: Well, I'm a single mom of two. And throughout the month, it's hard for us sometimes. And there's a food bank that's literally right by my house, but I'm only allowed to go there once a month. So this food bank gives us the offer of coming once a week. So I will make that travel from Avondale to Surprise to be able to feed my family. So that's why we come to this food bank.
10: Has there come a point where it's been tough to feed the boys?
16: Yes, it has. And then, like, we had got in, like, with the food stamps, like, they're backed up. So, like, we have to wait. We have to wait to get approved. So, like, this is how I feed my kids and make sure that we keep food in our house.
10: So when it comes around and there's not enough food in the house and the boys are hungry, what do you tell them?
16: I tell them we have to wait until I can go and get us more food.
10: Gosh.
16: And this is our food place. That's what they call it, our food place.
10: The little one just turned 4,
16: yeah.
10: But he's already waiting to turn 5, and he's got a year.
16: Yeah.
10: And he showed me all his Spider-Man stuff, and I think we can be best friends.
16: Yes, you guys can. He's very talkative, and he loves to be around people. So,
12: Brian and Zach are amazing kids. I can take you out. That's mom's phone. That's a good thing. You're probably a little young to have your own. Give yourself another year, Brian. You just turned 5.
16: He already wants to turn 5. No, he's only 4.
12: Oh, he's 4.
16: He wants to turn 5 already.
12: He says he's almost 5.
16: Yeah.
12: His birthday was in March.
16: He has another year.
12: He's got a little ways to go. Yeah. And I can imagine as they grow, they start eating a lot more, right?
16: Yes, he eats a lot, especially him. He kind of is like in his little stages of where, oh, I don't want to eat.
12: Mm.
16: He's growing. So this one, he's in his stages to where he wants to eat all the time. Mm. And it's nonstop.
12: What about the neighborhood grocery kind of vibe of that? It's a little bit different, being able to go in and pick your own things.
16: Yes, they enjoy that. They enjoy that. So I rather come to the pantry so that they can pick out what they want.
12: Mm-hmm.
16: And I go to the food bank by my house once a month, and we just get a variety of everything.
12: Sure.
16: So since I get a variety of everything from that place, we just come here and we do it like it's a grocery shopping to them. So they have fun doing it.
10: So we're going to ask people to text the word food to 620-620 in June. What would you like to tell those people out there who might be on the fence about donating to St. Mary's?
16: You guys can help a lot of families. I see a lot of different faces. I never see the same faces, so everybody is kind of struggling. So by you guys texting that number, you guys can help a lot of families.
10: Do you know of another family that's struggling that you can tell us about?
16: No.
10: Okay. So our goal today is to get these bellies full.
16: Yes.
10: So they can grow up and be strong men.
16: Yeah. And all he's going to do is dance it off anyway. So.
10: Do you want to show us how to dance? Oh, my gosh. That's huge.
17: No problem.
10: He's a big dancer?
16: Yes.
10: Okay. Hey, Brian, do you want to dance for us real quick before we get out of here? Let's see what you got. Let's see what you got. Here we go. Here's Brian.
17: Okay. You are something else.
16: Good job,
17: buddy. He is a ball of energy.
16: Yeah.
17: Ball of energy. Thank you so much.
10: Thank you, Deesha.
17: And we wish you the best of luck, and we're so glad that St. Mary's can be here for you and your family.
16: Me too. Thank you, guys.
10: Text the word food to 620-620. Let's get these boys something to eat. All right. That was us going down to the surprise campus for St. Mary's. And, you know, I saw her sitting in the back, and she had her two boys, and we just, you know, like, we wanted to approach some folks, and it's not an easy thing for
12: them to be
10: respectful to speak to us, right? Because we want to be respectful, and we don't want to bother them. But she had such an inviting face.
12: Yeah.
10: You know, she was such a cool lady, and you got the vibe, and I'm like, let's ask if she'd like to chat. And so I think it's interesting that once a week, Deesha's got to make the drive from Avondale to Surprise. Gas prices are high. Did you notice she called St. Mary's and the quote was our food place?
12: Yeah.
10: So it's once a week. And she has had to tell her two boys, like, we can't eat tonight. We're going to go to the food place tomorrow.
12: Mm-hmm.
10: And, you know, just heartbreaking that you would. In this day and age, we have children going to sleep and having nothing in their stomach. So if Deesha's story moved you, and we hope it did, here's what we're going to ask for the 3 o'clock hour. Team 3 o'clock, right?
12: Team 3 o'clock.
10: 10 of you to text the word food 620-620 and give $100. So we can knock out $1,000 right here in the 3 o'clock hour. And so, you know, I think it's pretty interesting how, you know, so much of us have never had to do that. So many of us have never had to do that. I've never had to wait to eat.
12: Yeah.
10: I've never had to wait to eat because there's not, like, you know, you would go to your parents. There's nothing to eat in this refrigerator.
12: We have a full, it's full of food.
10: And of course
12: it was completely full.
10: Of course it is.
12: Yeah.
10: But just think, at Deesha's house, there was a moment that there is nothing there.
12: Not an exaggeration.
10: They don't have anything. There's no food and we can't eat anything today because we don't have anything today, but we're going to go to the food place tomorrow. So for Deesha and her two kids, especially the little one who's a big Spider-Man fan.
12: Brian's piece of work.
10: Yeah. Text the word food to 620-620. 10 of you, $100 each. And we can meet our goal for the hour for team 3 o'clock. And we could help struggling families have a nice meal. More often than not, right?
12: Yeah.
10: All right. Text food to 620-620. Text food to 620-620. 10 of you, $100 each. Let's do this.
12: Happy World Cup Day to those who celebrate. The World Cup kicked off today. The North American World Cup, Gatos, where we have Canada, Mexico, and the United States hosting games. The first game was in Mexico.
10: Mm-hmm.
12: Mexico played South Africa. And they beat them 2-0, Gatos.
10: I don't like the nil. I'm very uncomfortable with that word. Yeah. I don't like it.
12: We're going to try to...
10: Doesn't sound right.
12: We're going to try to explain to some of the rules of the game to Gatos. It's coming up next.
10: Good luck.
12: Yeah, good luck. It's Outspoken on KTAR.
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5: 3:31. Good afternoon. I'm Becky Lynn.
15: You know, the city council's got to have something better to do.
5: The city of Phoenix is facing a new lawsuit related to a recent decision to restrict food sharing events in its parks. KTAR's Belen Overstoltz is live in the news center to tell us more.
1: On June 7th, a new permitting system went into effect in Phoenix, requiring permission from the city to share food in parks. That's prompted a lawsuit from St. Herman's Table, a Christian group that brings food to people in need at Cave Creek Park every week. Attorney Steve McFarland explains they're aiming to prove the ordinance violates free exercise of religion under the First Amendment.
15: Core issue is whether the government can distinguish among its citizens in terms of their allowing access to a public park based on the motivations of the users.
1: And a federal judge has already allowed the group to continue sharing food in parks, saying the lawsuit is likely to succeed on that free exercise claim. Live in the news center, Balin Overstoles, KTAR News.
5: The city of Phoenix argues the ordinance does not make distinctions based on religion, and it allows parks to be regulated for fair access. After months of preparations and years of planning, the U.S. Canada Mexico 2026 FIFA World Cup is here. There are events at all the host cities across North America, and ABC's Christiane Cordero is in Los Angeles, which will host the U.S. match on Friday.
2: LA's a host city. It's hosting tomorrow, but the crowds are out today in large part to support Team Mexico. We know there's a huge Mexican American population here in LA, but tomorrow all eyes will turn to the match between the U.S. and Team Paraguay as they kick things off here in the U.S. at what is expected to be an exciting tournament from beginning to end. Christiane Cordero, ABC News, Los Angeles.
5: Inflation rose to 4.2% recently due to various factors, including the war in Iran. Political analyst Chuck Coughlin tells Arizona's Morning News this will have a big impact on the midterms.
3: A midterm cycle tends to go against the party in power, and this is not good news for the Republicans that this is disrupting the economy and people's attitudes towards incumbents.
5: Coughlin also says independents have been going against Republicans recently, which is a bad sign for Republicans who are trying to win elections in swing states. Checking on the roads for us now, let's go right to the Valley Chevy Dealers Traffic Center and Enrique Garcia.
9: Thank you, Becky Lynn. Mesa with a crash off right, US 60 Superstition Freeway, eastbound near Sosamen Road, Tempe with an exit ramp closed on the Loop 101 Price Freeway at Elliott Road. Your alternates are going to be Guadalupe and Werner Road. A quick look into our surface streets, Phoenix with a crash on Camelback Road and 99th Avenue. 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
5: Tonight, clear skies, right around 77 degrees. And tomorrow and Saturday, up to 109. We do have a slight chance of some rain both days. Partly cloudy tomorrow. It's 107 in Scottsdale. 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
4: This is Jim Sharp. Most experts say after the hostilities with Iran end, the related bad inflation should as well. But if the war ended tomorrow, will its negative effects end soon enough for voters? Chuck Todd joins LaDonna Harvey and me on Arizona's Morning News on KTAR's YouTube channel and the KTAR app.
12: Hey, coming up at 5:30, and by 5:30, I mean on the dot, Governor Hobbs will be joining us in studio, a regular visit. For governors going back decades. It's called Talk to the Governor, and the governor will be in here facing some questions, including about education in the state of Arizona, and some pointed questions we have.
10: Yeah, I think we're going to get real pointed about something called Prop 123, and so mm-hmm. Join us in 2 hours from now.
12: So the World Cup is underway. We have started.
10: Come on.
12: We've already had the first match.
10: Wow.
12: Congratulations to Mexico, who won 2-0 over South Africa. Not a huge surprise.
10: Okay. You are a massive soccer fan.
12: Reasonably massive, yes.
10: Are you a bigger soccer fan than an NFL fan?
12: That's tough.
10: Oh, geez. I thought you were going to say it's easy. It's the NFL. You really like soccer that much?
12: I get up at 6 in the morning on Saturdays and Sundays to watch soccer matches.
0: Oh, gosh. I don't know what to do with you.
12: I fall asleep during NFL games sometimes if I don't have a fantasy player on it.
0: I hear you. Well, so,
12: yeah, I'm a soccer fan.
0: Yeah, I'm not. I somewhat understand the game. I mean, I played the game when I was a kid.
12: Sure, you understand the game.
0: So I understand the game. I don't know. It's too slow for me.
12: Too slow?
0: Yeah, it's too slow. It's too slow. It's, you know, the pass back and forth.
12: It moves constantly.
0: It does. That is true. But
12: they have to run the entire time.
0: It moves slowly, constantly.
12: It moves slowly, constantly.
0: You know, when you have, you know, five shots on the goalie and it's been 4 hours, I'm just like,
12: oh, for God's sakes. Matches do not last 4 hours.
0: Whatever it is.
12: It's 2 45-minute halves, Gatos.
0: So the Washington Post put out a very interesting article because, like, I would like to share in your joy.
12: If
0: over the next few weeks.
12: Uh-huh.
0: So we have the 43 definitive rules for watching the 2026 World Cup. Okay.
12: These aren't all very serious, by the way, but yes.
0: Well, number one, it says you have to be drunk to watch the game.
12: It doesn't hurt, apparently. Right? And I already saw pictures of some of the cantinas and bars in the valley full of the Mexican national team fans who may or may not have started happy hour early today.
0: All right, so let's get real here. People watch soccer so they could get drunk.
12: It's a big part of it, I think.
0: Why because is it such a big part?
12: Like, I think it's because it's a pub thing. And you go back to...
0: It's a pub thing? You watch it in the pub?
12: Yeah, like when you're talking about European teams and South American teams, which are the preeminent teams, fans gather in the local pub, if you will,
0: and start drinking at 7 a.m.
12: and cheers and they sing songs and they scream at the TV. It's a lot of passion.
0: Yeah.
12: It's a lot of passion.
0: A lot of drunkenness.
12: I'm not going to argue that it's not a part.
0: Let me ask you this. You say there's a lot of passion, and I always see soccer fans rioting and doing all that stuff. So they really, they love their team. I get all that. If you were to take the alcohol out, mm-hmm. Are you going to see the same passion, or are you going to see a bunch of people like, I'm bored, I need a pint?
12: No, I think they still like their...
0: You think they still like it?
12: They still like their football.
0: Okay, yeah. Here's another one.
12: I'm ready.
0: Okay. Remember the... Like, this is why I might get into it. Oh. Remember the Vivazolo? What was it called?
12: Vuvuzela.
0: Vuvuzela.
12: The big... There was the horn came out of South America. And the right. Brazilian team, a lot of... They would blow these horns.
0: Yes. Are they going to allow us to do that? Because I like that.
12: They banned the Vuvuzela and other noisemakers.
0: Why?
12: I don't know. This is FIFA. They're no fun.
0: I thought soccer was supposed to be drunken fun.
12: You would think, and the Vuvuzela was fun.
0: So they'll let you drink 45 beers in one setting, but they won't let you blow a whistle.
12: Yeah.
0: All right.
12: You've already adopted a team.
0: Well, the United States is my team.
12: Okay, fair.
0: Mexico is going to be my second team because I like Rocky Point.
12: Okay, well, they won, so you're 1-0.
0: I'm basically the mayor of Rocky Point. I'm saying. So, but if those teams go, I've decided that I'm going to, my fallback is going to be Turkey. Because, number one, they're training in Mesa.
12: They are.
0: And they're training in the heat, and I like that. That's got grit.
12: Well, I think it's going to toughen them up, don't you?
0: I think so. So I like Turkey. I like that. So that's number one. Second reason is I like Thanksgiving.
12: You do know the country.
0: I know, but it's the same word.
12: And the bird are not. Well, it's not even spelled the same anymore.
0: What do you mean?
12: Well, Turkey, they want us to spell.
0: The bird has been changed.
12: No, the country.
0: Country has been changed.
12: They spell it, and they think you should spell it Turkiye. Turkiye.
0: Do you pronounce it Turkiye?
12: Turkiye, like turkey with an A on the end.
0: So come over on Thursday for Turkiye dinner.
12: No. You're still having turkey for Thanksgiving. You're cheering the Turkiye team on.
0: All right.
12: They will play Saturday, by the way. You're going to have to stay up. It'll be a Saturday night. They're playing Australia.
0: Australia.
12: Yeah.
0: Okay.
12: Aussie, Aussie, Aussie. Oi, oi, oi.
0: All right. Are jerseys appropriate attire in the workplace is another thing that people are discussing.
12: I'm not the only one wearing one today.
0: You are wearing a soccer jersey.
12: I'm wearing my German national team.
0: No, okay.
12: Mm-hmm.
0: All right.
12: And I will be cheering for the German team.
0: Okay, but is that your team?
12: So here is my conflict.
0: You have one team. Like, I like the Yankees.
12: It's difficult it's when it's countries. Easy. So there are players on different national teams that I want to play, that I want them to do well.
0: Oh, no.
12: Some are on Brazil, some are on Germany, some are on the England team. Oh, so I want them to do well. Oh. The players.
0: Right.
12: I like the German national team, and I like the Brazilian national team.
0: I don't know. I think you got to pick a team. Like, I'm a Suns fan. It's easy. That's simple. Cardinals fan, right?
12: It is.
0: That's not easy.
12: I hate to break it to you that think that the United States probably will not win this.
0: Okay. All right.
12: We are not at that level when it comes to soccer. Even though, like, every kid plays it. We got more people playing soccer in this country than in other countries, but we do not churn out the level of talent.
0: Every time I see like a soccer clip, I see people flopping, and I'm just like, that does not look like a good sport to me. Stop flopping. Stop being LeBron James.
12: We're with you on that. Soccer fans are with you on that.
0: Okay.
12: We think they should start throwing people out of the game for rolling around on the ground.
0: I think
12: they got shot.
0: I think if you flop, and the referee says, okay, that's on purpose.
12: That was a flop.
0: You got to take off your cup.
12: Okay.
0: You play the rest of the game cupless.
12: That seems
0: that's the punishment.
12: You're assuming they're wearing them.
0: Oh, they're wearing them.
12: Okay. Checking the headlines on the way. Speaking of sports, Gatos, did Taylor Swift reverse Trump's curse on the Knicks last night? Is it all because of T-Swizzle? We'll talk about it next. Outspoken on KTAR.
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7: It's 3:46. I'm Becky Lynn. A deal with Iran to end the war is very close. That's what President Trump says and why he says he called off fresh strikes on the nation. He's repeatedly said before that a deal with Iran is close. ABC News asked the president why this time is different, and he says because Iran has taken a pounding like few people could. ABC senior Pentagon reporter Louis Martinez says the fact the president forecast strikes for today and then called them off speaks to some movement.
8: When you have the president again saying that there would be more strikes today and then he cancels them, then yes, you have to see this as a de-escalation because this was something that was in the U.S. was in control, not Iran. Previously, the United States had been responding to Iranian attacks, and then it went back and forth on the same day. But what you saw yesterday was the United States really launching the offensive here to try to get Iran towards a negotiating table for an agreement.
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9: Thank you, Becky Lynn. Phoenix with a crash on the right-hand shoulder. I-17 southbound near McDowell Road. Mesa with a crash off-right on the US 60 Superstation Freeway eastbound near Sosamon Road. And Tempe with an exit ramp closed on the Loop 101 Price Freeway southbound at Elliott Road. Your alternates are going to be Guadalupe and Werner Road. Enrique Garcia, KTAR News.
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16: All right, go to KTAR.com. Let's take the Gatos BQ poll question of the day. I hit the Broomhead show at 8:50. We chat about the Q that I wrote up. And then Bruce here at 3:50, you'd like to guess.
17: I'd like to.
16: See if you got your finger on the pulse.
17: There we go.
16: Did you see any of the NBA Finals game last night?
17: I did not.
16: Holy crap.
17: I saw it was an epic comeback.
16: The greatest comeback in NBA history.
17: Seriously.
16: Game four. Spurs, and Arizona doesn't like the Spurs. We don't like them at all. Yeah. San Antonio,
17: they've been thorn in our side, right, so to speak.
16: Knicks, Spurs, Knicks are down by 29.
17: That's a lot to come back from.
16: They ended up winning. So, here's the cue. Who was your, and this was fun, they had a ton of celebrities.
17: Yeah.
16: Who was your favorite celebrity at Madison Square Garden for the game? Between the Knicks and the Spurs.
17: Okay, who do we have City to choose from? These people were in the MSG. They were in Madison Square Garden.
16: Taylor Swift.
17: Okay.
16: Jerry Seinfeld. Adam Sandler.
17: Of course he was.
16: Jimmy Fallon.
17: Okay.
16: Spike Lee.
17: He never misses a game, right?
16: No.
17: He's a Knicks super
16: There
17: fan.
16: Were a lot more.
17: Of course.
16: I just couldn't name them all. I got a limited, space on the page.
17: There's limits.
16: If we put more, they'd have to get rid of my gorgeous face. And
17: favorite
16: I don't want them
17: celebrity.
16: Who is your favorite celebrity?
17: I'm trying to think who people will vote for. I think they're going to vote Seinfeld.
16: All right.
17: 43%.
16: It's very close. Taylor Swift, 27%.
17: Oh.
16: Jerry Seinfeld, 26%.
17: Okay.
16: Adam Sandler, 24%.
17: Got it.
16: All right.
17: Then Spike and Fallon. All right.
16: Correct.
17: New Yorkers.
16: So I'm from that, I'm from the New York, New Jersey area. But
17: mean streets.
16: I was a Knicks fan a long time ago, not a huge fan. So when I came to Phoenix, I'm like, you know what? I'll be a Suns fan.
17: Okay.
16: So I am a Suns fan. I'd like to see the Knicks win. They haven't won in my whole lifetime. They've never won a championship in my
17: life.
16: It's
17: been forever and a day, right?
16: Yeah. And I'd like to see what happens in New York City after they win. I'm interested in that.
17: Will they burn it down?
16: I hope not.
17: Are they going to have to grease the poles again to keep them from climbing?
16: I hope not.
17: Okay.
16: But I think it's very interesting because yesterday I was doing some stuff during the game. So I missed kind of the first half, but I was checking the score. I'm like, they're getting blown out. I'm like, holy cow, did Trump absolutely jinx this team?
17: Right, because they hadn't lost a game.
16: Trump came to Madison Square Garden, shut all the streets down.
17: Slept through half the game.
16: Fell asleep.
17: Yeah.
16: Right?
17: Got booed.
16: Got booed through the whole building.
17: Right.
16: Even the people outside watching on the big screen booed him.
17: Right.
16: And
17: they're consistent.
16: And so the kind of funny thing was, did Trump kind of put a damper and stop the mojo? Think about it here.
17: The momentum they had.
16: Yeah. I mean, remember when the Suns were up 2-0 all those years ago and then they blew it. But imagine if we had just a very unpopular president want to come and watch a game. The fans would boo that president.
17: Sure.
16: And so it kind of, again, I think it's, I don't think Trump really jinxed it. I don't believe in that stuff. But the narrative was funny. The Knicks are on a roll.
17: I mean, there were plenty of Knicks fans that believed it. Like, yes. The mojo.
16: Yeah.
17: These are people that don't change their socks during a winning
16: but
17: streak.
16: But they'd rather blame the president than their own team.
17: Then yeah.
16: Which is silly.
17: We couldn't
16: hit
17: a bucket of, yeah.
16: Right. I'll be the first to say the narrative was funny.
17: Yeah.
16: That Donald Trump came and he jinxed the New York Knicks.
17: Jinxed them.
16: So at halftime, I'm looking at this game. I'm like, maybe he did.
17: You know what? It's starting to feel...
16: Yeah. But who's the one person, Bruce, who could lift the Trump curse? Taylor Swift.
17: T-Swizzle.
16: Always fun. I don't even know if she's a Knicks fan. Who cares? It was fun.
17: Okay. First Lady of Outspoken.
16: Oh.
17: Hold on a second. Speaking of Taylor Swift fans. What was the deal with the outfit she was wearing?
16: The blue.
17: What did I miss?
18: She was with Mariska Hargitay, who's also a Knicks fan.
17: Who is Mariska Hargitay?
18: She was in Law and Order SVU, I think.
17: Okay.
18: Yeah.
17: Okay.
18: Huge Knicks fan.
16: I also think
18: Taylor Swift is actually a Knicks fan.
16: I really?
18: That. She used to go to games a long time ago, back in 2013, 2014.
16: Okay. All right.
18: She's wearing a shirt that said Stevie Nicks, which I thought was pretty funny.
16: Oh, is that what it says?
18: Yeah.
17: I was going to say, it said something, and people, I was trying to figure out what it said.
18: They all had a pun, but hers in particular read Stevie Nicks, K-N-I-C-X-F.
17: Got it. By the way, I know who Mariska Hargitay is now, but not because I've never watched an episode of S-U-V.
16: S-V-U.
18: Right.
17: She's Jane Mansfield's daughter.
16: S-A-T. What is it?
17: I watched the Jane Mansfield documentary.
16: Of
17: She's
16: course
17: Jane
16: you
17: Mansfield's
16: did.
17: Daughter.
16: Of course you did.
17: I'm like,
18: I didn't know that.
17: I didn't know she was an actress. I'm like, oh, Jane Mansfield.
18: Knicks in five.
16: Yeah.
17: Really?
16: Oh, yeah.
18: I hope so.
16: You can't blow a 29-point lead and come. You're not coming back.
17: You're not coming back from that?
16: No.
17: New Yorkers are feeling pretty confident, Miss Julie?
18: I mean, I'm nervous, but
17: okay.
18: It should be fun.
16: They're going to win the next game. They're going to blow them out.
17: So will this, I mean, you guys have been long-suffering now for a while, right?
18: Yeah.
17: Not just Knicks. I mean, do we need to bring up the Jets?
18: I'm a long-suffering fan of everything.
17: Right. Do we need to bring up the Jets?
18: No, you don't.
17: Okay, just saying.
16: There's still time to change that.
18: Never.
16: Just leave the gangrene.
17: Okay.
18: Loyalty.
17: So there you go. Taylor Swift possibly reversed a one-game jinx. And, I mean, for such a big team, the fact they've only won two titles in 80 years.
16: They haven't won a title in 50-something years.
17: Has it been 50 years?
16: Yeah.
17: 1973. I just think of like some of the great players they had and go, really? You guys couldn't win? All right. We've got a quick check of the headlines on the way. We're going to let Becky Lynn do that for us. Get you up to speed on everything that's going on. And coming up next, we are outspoken against hunger. Team 4 o'clock. We're creeping up on you guys. We're going to talk to you about how you can help feed people this summer. We're going to make it easy. It's coming up next, Outspoken on KTAR.
16: All right, let's talk about your water. 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
10: 4:02, good afternoon. I'm Becky Lynn. President Trump says the U.S. and Iran are very close to a deal and that Iran has agreed to a very big concession.
11: Most importantly, we have a deal that Iran will never have a nuclear weapon, which was the whole purpose of what we had to go through to get this. So it was a big, very big thing.
10: A source with knowledge has told ABC News that Qatari officials also believe a deal is close as negotiators have, quote, hit some breakthroughs. 4 numbers that have gotten the attention of law enforcement.

0: Enforcement have seemingly been burned into the grass on the National Mall in Washington.
1: From above, the pattern appears to show the numbers 8647 in brown grass on the National Mall. In a statement, the U.S. Park Police say the cause of the discoloration has not yet been determined, but samples have been collected for testing. In late April, the Justice Department obtained an indictment against former FBI Director James Comey, who last year briefly posted an image of seashells formed into the numbers 8647. He fiercely denies the charge. He threatened to kill the president.
0: ABC's Stephen Portnoy. KTAR has received video from the Maricopa County Board of Supervisors that shows the removal of a Maricopa County ballot scanner from earlier this year. According to the Board of Supervisors, this incident happened March 12th while election results were being counted for the Tempe jurisdictional election. The Maricopa County Recorder, Justin Heap, says the two workers who removed the scanner did nothing wrong and were trying to use the equipment that belongs to the recorder's office. The scanner was replaced because county supervisors believed the scanner had been compromised. You can watch those videos by going to KTAR.com or to the KTAR YouTube channel. KTAR eyes on the economy. Despite Governor Katie Hobbs' vows she would reject any budget that didn't include an extension to education Prop 123, it didn't make it into the final spending package. She says there were multiple factors why.
2: One is getting a deal through the legislature that works for Arizonans. And the second part is having the buy-in of all the folks that need to push it across the finish line at the ballot box.
0: Arizona Republican lawmakers and the governor agreed on the $18 billion state budget Tuesday. And this afternoon at 5:30, Governor Hobbs will join in studio, Outspoken with Bruce and Gatos. 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
3: Arizona, of course, a big solar state, has been for a number of years.
0: The solar industry continues to grow nationally and in Arizona, despite federal policies that are slowing new projects. KTAR's Heidi Hommel is live in the news center to explain more.
4: Arizona added 337 megawatts of new solar in Q1, the eighth most among all states, according to a new report from the Solar Energy Industries Association. Senior Vice President of Policy Sean Gallagher says Arizona continues to be a leader in solar generation.
3: Overall, Arizona has almost 12,000 megawatts of total installed solar capacity. That's the fourth most of any state, and that's enough power to it's enough solar to power more than 1.75 million Arizona homes.
4: Nationally, solar made up 61% of new power added to the grid in Q1. Gallagher says the industry is not growing as fast as it should due to the Department of the Interior's solar permitting slowdown. Reporting live in the news center, Heidi Hommel, KTAR News.
0: Let's go to the Valley Chevy Dealers Traffic Center for a look at the roads with Enrique Garcia.
5: Thank you, Becky Lynn. Phoenix with a crash on the right-hand shoulder. I-17 southbound near Deer Valley Drive. Phoenix with a disabled vehicle blocking the exit ramp. Loop 202 South Mountain Freeway southbound near Elliott Road. And then a look into our surface streets. Phoenix with a crash on 25th Avenue and Sand Lily Road. Enrique Garcia, KTAR News.
0: Tonight, 77. Tomorrow and Saturday, 109. Slight chance of showers. It's 105 in Santan Valley. 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
6: Of the excuses. I'm tired of it.
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6: It's Arizona's reigning, defending, undisputed number one talk show. Now 2 till 6. Welcome to Outspoken with Bruce and Gatos. Hour number 3.
8: Woohoo! A lot of people call hour number 3 the best of the hours.
6: Hey, coming up 5:30 sharp, not 5:31, 5:30 sharp. Talk to the governor. Arizona Governor Katie Hobbs is coming in. And what happened to Prop 123? I'm not happy about this, by the way.
8: Okay.
6: They had the budget negotiations, and I can't find anything on it. That's very troubling. What happened? We're going to ask the governor. A lot of teachers and schools get, obviously, money from Prop 123, and it is now expired. And I've talked to teachers, Bruce. They're ticked off.
8: Okay. We're going to hear from the governor 5:30 sharp.
6: Yes.
8: She will be in studio facing that and other questions.
6: Yes.
8: Okay. this entire summer, and specifically in the month of June, we're outspoken against hunger. We are partnering with St. Mary's Food Bank to raise money. We call it a march to 500,000 meals.
6: Yeah.
8: 500,000 meals. And it's actually pretty simple math. I say that as I'm about to do math in my head, which will show how unsimple it is. Every dollar donated provides five meals. That's how efficient St. Mary's is at stretching donations into meals. And right now, our friends at Axon up in Scottsdale, Josh Eisner, have agreed to match donations up to $75,000. So every dollar you donate becomes 10 meals. That's pretty amazing.
6: It's incredible.
8: Yeah.
6: And there's such a need, and we're going to prove it to you right now. And we think that after you hear this, you might want to donate. And so the way that you donate is you text the word food to 620-620. Earlier today, we had a very interesting guest on, Lauren Tomlinson.
8: Right.
6: And so Lauren is the mobile food coordinator at St. Mary's Food Bank. And they've got a mobile pantry program, which means they bring food to all different parts of Arizona.
8: Mm-hmm.
6: Okay. And, you know, in doing so, they have reached the Navajo Nation. There isn't clean water or paved roads in certain parts. And they've also noticed that there have been on many occasions, I'll just say almost nothing to eat.
8: Right.
6: And when you hear this clip, you might think, well, I don't think I'd eat that to survive.
8: Mm.
6: So we wanted you to hear this from Lauren herself as she told this story.
8: Yeah. Kids, too. We're talking about children.
6: Right. Here's Lauren. Take a listen. Tell me a specific story that you've seen with your own eyes.
9: When we started working with the Navajo Nation and we were working with the schools and the school districts, we met a teacher and they had to cancel school because there was massive flooding throughout the Navajo Nation. Over 80% of the roads are unpaved. So okay. If you think about monsoon season and coming down, that students and children are being stuck in their home for days at times because the buses aren't able to get food. And so they finally were able to reopen school. The kids were coming back into school. And the teacher was talking to one of her students, and she said that they were starving the whole time because they had no food. They relied on the
8: school. And no way to get anywhere.
9: And no way to get there. And they ultimately, she said that we had to eat cat food to be able to keep going. And so she was so thankful when we are able to go into the school to start the weekend backpack program to bring in fresh, nutritious produce within our mobile pantry program, because this is a lifesaver for families, for children, for seniors. And I remember that first time when we launched that backpack program, we were able to put the backpacks on the buses for the kids to bring home. And the kids are just hugging their backpacks full of food.
8: And this is to get them through the weekend, basically, yes, right?
9: Exactly. Yep. So for them to make sure that they had food. And we do our backpack program that it's not just for the student, that we do family size boxes. So that really benefits the whole family. But they did. They were kind of just, they had it in their backpack. They hugged their backpack the entire way home on the bus.
6: That's Lauren Tomlinson, mobile food coordinator at St. Mary's Food Bank, telling us what she saw the Navajo Nation. Have you ever opened up a can of cat food?
8: Yes, for cats.
6: Yes.
8: Not for myself.
6: It's not appetizing.
8: Yeah.
6: It's not a great smell, and it's absolutely something I don't want to ever put in my mouth. And you have families that have, they have literally nothing to eat, and they're going to eat the cat food. That's how dire it is. And so that's another reason that we're, providing a place for you to text and give. Let's not have families eat cat food for crying out loud, right? Text the word food to 620-620.
8: Mm-hmm. You know, you think about these situations. And thankfully, you talk about the Surprise location, the downtown Phoenix location. There are food banks and food pantries kind of around the valley. Sure. Right?
6: Sure.
8: We know people can find places to go here. When you start getting outside of Greater Phoenix and you start heading north, those places become fewer and farther between. I think it's amazing that St. Mary's, through its partner agencies, can help these other organizations who are going into the small towns, who are going onto the reservation, because you could make an argument the need is even greater.
6: Yeah.
8: The need is even greater.
6: Sometimes no running water, sometimes no clean water.
8: We have a food insecurity issue here of 1 in 5 children. 1 in 5 children face what's called food insecurity and not always sure where their next meal is coming from. When you go on to the res, that number goes to 1 in 3.
6: Oh.
8: We're talking about children. We hear cat foods, how they stayed alive during tough times. And you can make a difference in that. Text the word food to 620-620. That's food to 620-620. What happens when you do that is we kick you back a text message. We'll hit you back with a link.
6: Right.
8: On that link, we'll have all the information that you need. And it will also explain about Arizona's charitable tax credit, because you may be eligible for a tax credit when you donate.
6: Jerry Brown from St. Mary's Food Bank explained that if you give $1,000, you'll get it back. How? Take a listen.
10: 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If you don't owe money, you get that money back in a tax credit.
6: All right. So Jerry has really, you know, put that out there, and it's very easy to understand. If you put $1,000 in, you're going to get it back. So here's what we're going to ask for the 4 o'clock hour. Text the word food to 620-620, dig deep, and we're just going to ask you to give what you can. That's part A. Give what you can. Part B is if there are 5 of you that can give the $1,000 right now,
8: the max tax deduction.
6: We ask you text to credit. Text the word food to 620-620. So the first part, we ask you just to give whatever you can. But then we're going to ask 5 of you to go above and beyond, maybe because you're blessed, you've got a great business, or you're having a good year, or what have you. 5 people, $1,000 each, and you'll get it back in your taxes. Text the word food to 620-620. Let's not allow anybody to eat a meal that consists of cat food.
8: Yeah.
6: We're better than that, and we need to do better than this. So text the word food to 620-620 and give what you can, and then 5 of you, $1,000 each. That's our ask.
8: All right. Appreciate it. I can see the text coming in right now, so that's outstanding. Thank you guys very much. Again, food to 620-620. Coming up next, it's the game show.
6: It's the game show that's sweeping the nation. Whose story is nuttier?
8: All right, that's coming up next. Outspoken on KTAR.
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0: 4:17. I'm Becky Lynn. Here's what you need to know right now. The federal government is warning the weather could be about to get wacky in much of the U.S. because an El Nino has formed out in the Pacific Ocean with warmer than normal sea temperatures.
13: It is a very strong El Nino that has formed in the Pacific Ocean, according to the National Oceanic and Atmospheric Administration. And meteorologists say conditions will strengthen over the next few months with water temperatures rising in the Pacific Ocean. Typically, that means a storm track hones in on Southern California in the winter months, leading to extreme flooding conditions. And the northern half of the U.S. and parts of Alaska are more likely to see warmer than average temperatures and dry conditions in the winter. But each El Nino is different in terms of timing and magnitude. Alex Stone, ABC News, Los Angeles.
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5: Thank you, Becky Lynn. Mesa with an on-ramp block due to an incident on the US 60 Superstation Freeway westbound at Country Club Drive. If you're looking for some alternates, I recommend getting on McQueen Road or Alma School Road. Phoenix with a crash on the right-hand shoulder, I-17 southbound near Deer Valley Drive. 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
8: Appreciate it, Enrique. Thank you very much. 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Cougar. It is time for the game show that's
6: ladies and
8: sweeping
6: gentlemen.
8: The nation.
6: It's time for the game show that's sweeping the nation. Whose story is nuttier? I'm your host, Gary Latos.
8: Gary Latos.
6: Here's how we play the game. I've got a story that's super nutty. Bruce says he's got a story that's super nutty. I'll go first. Bruce goes second.
8: All right, here we go.
6: And Becky Lynn is the judge, jury, and executioner.
8: Ready?
0: I am listening.
6: She will tell us which story is nuttier. The game show that's sweeping the nation. Whose story is nuttier? Here I go.
8: All right.
6: A truck was pulled over.
8: It happens.
6: Northern Arizona, ladies and gentlemen. So you had the driver of the truck.
8: Okay.
6: Apparently going too fast.
8: It happens.
6: But was he really going too fast or was there another issue?
8: Okay.
6: The police officer looked at the passenger side of the car and said, wait a second, that's not right. There's something very wrong. The cop walks over to the passenger side of the car.
8: Got it.
6: And notices there's no seat.
8: Don't have a seat in it.
6: But there's a man in a folding chair.
8: He brought lounge furniture.
6: A man was riding on a plastic folding chair.
8: Well, you know.
6: No seatbelt.
8: Wow. Well, why would you? Not. If you're in a folding chair, what the purpose would a seatbelt do at that point?
6: No pad.
8: Yeah.
6: It wasn't locked down to the ground. It was just a folding chair.
8: Okay.
6: DPS says, and I quote, not only is this extremely uncomfortable, but it's also dangerously unsafe. You get a ticket.
8: I have a sneaking suspicion they knew it was dangerous and did it anyway.
6: They were fine.
8: Yeah. That'll teach him.
0: Okay. What happened to the seat that used to be there?
6: The cops took it and put it in the back of the car.
8: Yeah.
6: The game show that's sweeping the nation.
8: Okay.
6: Bruce, you're up.
8: It probably was only a matter of time till somebody turned one of these Waymo robo-taxis into a self-driving getaway car.
6: A Waymo robo-taxi, ladies and gentlemen.
8: It happened in San Francisco, where a man arrived at a yoga studio. First off, who the hell's robbing a yoga studio? He apparently went in and got away with yoga clothes, etc. Jumped into a Waymo taxi that he showed up in and drove off. Now, you would think Well, they've got like cameras. Like they know who did this, right? Yeah, no. It took the San Francisco police 4 months to get a search warrant. And Waymo said, yeah, we deleted all the video, guys. I mean, we don't keep it that long. So the guy got away. As of right now, they literally don't know who took the Waymo to the yoga studio, robbed it, and drove off in a Waymo. So basically, the Waymo was the getaway driver in this.
0: He didn't drive off in the Waymo.
8: He rode off in the Waymo.
0: Rode off,
8: yes.
17: Ladies and gentlemen,
8: 29 cameras in the Waymo.
0: And we
8: not
0: still
8: one
0: know.
8: Of them did they keep the video of who robbed the
17: game
8: yogurt.
17: Show that's sweeping the nation. Yep. Whose story is nuttier? Becky Lynn, judge, jury, and executioner. What do you have?
0: It's interesting you both chose stories today dealing with automotive vehicles.
8: Yeah, we did.
0: But I gotta say, today I am going with the lawn chair.
8: Yay! Folding chair as your passenger seat.
0: That one takes the cake.
17: Ladies and gentlemen, once again, I am the winner. This is the game show that's sweeping the nation.
0: You don't
17: always
0: win.
17: Whose story is nuttier?
0: We tied last time.
17: We ask you to come by once again for another fantastic episode of Whose Story is Nuttier? All right. I'm your host, Gary Lados. Ladies and gentlemen.
8: Quick check of the headlines.
0: Like
8: Becky Lynn's got that for us. And coming up next, is somebody already screwing with Maricopa County elections that haven't happened yet? We're going to be talking to Thomas Galvin, Maricopa County Supervisor, joining us next, Outspoken on KTAR.
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3: It's 4:30. Good afternoon. I'm Becky Lynn.
4: A plain out violation of the free exercise of religion clause.
3: A Christian volunteer group is suing the city of Phoenix. KTAR's Ballin Overstolz is live now in the news center to tell us why.
5: New rules restricting events by individuals and organizations that want to share food in Phoenix parks are at the center of the new lawsuit filed June 2nd. Attorney Steve McFarland says St. Herman's Table gives out food to people in need every week at a Phoenix park, but argues the city ordinance unfairly targets those activities. A federal judge has ordered Phoenix to stop the group's events for now.
4: We had already proven, even 5 days into the lawsuit, that the ordinance says and means what it says, and it is plainly inapplicable or violative of the First Amendment rights of our clients.
5: Meanwhile, the city of Phoenix argues the rules do not make a distinction based on religion, and Councilwoman Deborah Stark said in a legal filing the city needs to be able to regulate how parks are used. Live in the news center, Ballin Overstolz, KTAR News.
2: Eyes on Education.
3: The Arizona Senate and House passed Senate Bill 1741, which would allow students to leave class for religious instruction.
6: It would allow students to leave school during the day to attend religious instruction with parents' permission. The Free Religious Instructional Organization would take overall responsibility for the students during that time, and participating students would be held responsible for any coursework missed while they attend religious courses. The courses would also count as class time going towards a student's graduation requirements. Arizona Senate President Warren Peterson says the bill supports parental rights and, quote, ensures government does not stand in the way when parents choose to incorporate religious instruction into their child's education. The bill now awaits the governor's pen. Shira Tanzer, KTAR News.
3: You can read more education solution stories at ktar.com/education. President Trump announcing a federal investment of over $20 million for the Apache Generating Station in Cochise County. Arizona Congressman Juan Ciscomani tells the Mike Broomhead Show how it's going to benefit our state.
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3: 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Checking traffic now. Enrique Garcia is in the Valley Chevy Dealers Traffic Center.
8: Thank you, Becky Lynn. Phoenix with a crash on the left-hand shoulder, I-10 Papago Freeway westbound near Litchfield Road. Phoenix again disabled vehicle blocking the left-hand lane. I-10 Papago Freeway westbound near 51st Avenue in Mesa with the on-ramp block due to an incident on the US 60 Superstition Freeway westbound at Country Club Drive. Your alternates are going to be McQueen Road and Alma School Road. 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
3: Clear skies and 77 tonight. 109 for the high Friday and Saturday. A few clouds tomorrow. Slight chance of rain both days. It is 108 in Surprise. 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
10: All right, let's jump right into this. Is somebody already screwing with Maricopa County elections? In studio with us right now is Thomas Galvin. He's a Maricopa County supervisor representing District 2. And the reason we have you in here is there's some new video that's just recently been circulated, sir. And I don't fully understand what's going on. I'm not going to lie. I'm trying to keep up with this story, and I need you to explain it to me. like I'm in third grade.
11: Yeah.
10: Okay. What is happening?
12: I'd go second grade.
10: Okay. Level. What is happening? We have this video and it looks suspicious.
12: And we have your office kind of having a feud with the Maricopa County Recorder's office. So let's go there.
13: Well, first of all, thank you for having me here in person.
12: You're welcome.
13: Good to see you guys.
12: Yeah, good to see you.
13: Secondly, as you know, this has been playing out for like a year and a half.
12: Yes.
13: Since the day the county recorder, Justin Heap, came in office, he has struck an adversarial tone, and all he wants to do is to fight and delegitimize the Board of Supervisors. The problem that he has is that state founding fathers, in their infinite wisdom, bifurcated election law, which means the Board of Supervisors are responsible for certain parts of elections. The recorder's office is responsible for other parts of elections, meaning we have to work together.
12: Right. And you're both Republicans, too.
13: And we're all Republicans, except for one Democrat on the board. But I'm a Republican. And not only that, I'm a conservative Republican.
12: Correct.
13: Right. But this board has worked with previous recorders, Helen Purcell, Adrian Fontes, Stephen Richer. So obviously, when there's an arranged marriage, when all these guys are elected, but the law says you have to work together, sometimes you're going to have conflict.
10: Sure.
13: But this has just been absolutely nuts and crazy, because on a daily basis, he just tries to play tricks and games. The other thing is that he is under criminal investigation, or his office is under criminal investigation. I think he just put out a statement saying that the Board of Supervisors publicized that. We did not. He did on Monday. He broke the story, blew the whistle on himself, and his lawyer said in a filing, hey, my client is under criminal investigation. So he started this conversation. But yes, there have been a variety of issues that he's been difficult to work with. And for me, you're not doing good by the voters, right?
12: I think when people look at the story that's on KTAR.com and they say, hey, there's a video out there, and hey, we're going to go vote in a matter of weeks.
13: Right.
12: There was a ballot scanner that was removed. Wait a second. What does that mean?
13: Okay. So
12: can you do that? Is that allowed?
10: The video shows two people removing a piece of equipment that's used in elections, going into some sort of a secure cage as well, and then going out into the parking lot, as far as I can tell.
13: Yeah.
10: It seems odd.
13: It is odd. And I'll tell you this. So there's always elections going on. So in March and April, we had several jurisdictional elections, including Tempe's.
10: Okay.
13: So this occurred during the Tempe jurisdictional election in March. And what you see on video are two employees of the recorder's office. One of them is his IT director. I don't know why an IT guy has to be hanging around in the ballot or tabulation center, but he needed a badge to get in what's called the ballot cage. So the other employee had to get him into the ballot cage. And so everyone's talking today about this scanning machine that got taken outside and put in a pickup truck, but they also were seen walking out with white envelopes. Now, I don't know what was in the white envelopes. Did you know about this? On the video, if you watch the video, you see
10: them
13: walking
10: out with
13: white envelopes.
10: I see them go into the cage.
13: Right. So they come out of the cage. Then they come over and they take what is a scanning machine. The scanning machine belongs to the Board of Supervisors, because as I said, the Board of Supervisors has certain functions over elections.
10: Got it.
13: Can you imagine if the Board of Supervisors had an employee of theirs go and take something that belonged to the recorder? It would just be a complete nightmare.
10: Well, especially something that's literally involved in this. This is in counting the votes, right?
13: And so that's on video, plain as day. He can throw up a lot of smoke screens and try to obfuscate and point fingers. But you guys saw in the video, two recorder employees take out a machine, roll it down a ramp outside, load it up into a pickup truck. That pickup truck does not have Maricopa County markings on it. That is a civilian pickup truck, and they drive away with it.
12: Tom Galvin is joining us, Maricopa County Supervisor. Where do you think it was going?
13: I don't know. I'm never going to get into their state of mind, right?
12: Okay.
13: You would have to ask them. But what is unfortunate is that he keeps complaining about all this, but there was an HR investigation that was immediately conducted by the county. We didn't say boo. We didn't say a word. Him and his office, Justin Heap, refused to participate in the HR investigation into this incident. I would believe that if there was a dispute on video of a ballot machine, an election machine being taken out of a
10: disappearing
13: building, that you would encourage your employees and be willing to come and meet with the HR investigator and say, you know what? Yeah, let's talk about this. Didn't do it. And so then Rachel Mitchell, who's probably the most popular Republican
10: from
13: the sheriff in Maricopa County, had to refer it out to a special prosecutor.
10: Because I was going to say, is this a crime? Has a crime been committed, or do we know yet?
13: It's under an investigation with a special prosecutor appointed by Rachel Mitchell.
10: Right.
13: Perhaps if Justin Heap participated in the HR investigation, never would have come this far.
12: Do you trust the Maricopa County Recorder to count the votes properly and fairly when Arizona goes to vote?
13: I'll phrase it this way. I trust the Board of Supervisors to canvass an election that will be fair. We oversee elections. We oversee day of voting. We also have to provide the budget for everything that has to get done. The recorder is mainly responsible for early ballots going out, being sent back in, and voter registration. But we have to canvass the vote, which means that the buck stops with me and my four colleagues.
12: Are you worried he's going to rig an election?
13: I'm not worried anyone's going to rig an election, because let me tell you, it's really hard to rig an election.
12: Sure is.
13: Let's go back to every cycle.
12: Right.
13: Yeah. So you can't rig an election, even if you wanted to. And frankly, if you try to, you're going to get caught. So if anyone tries to in this election, good luck to you. You're going to get caught. Hmm. However, we're going to stay on top of him. We keep asking him questions he refuses to answer. For example, last November in our jurisdictional election, about 6,000 ballots were rejected. He never said why. And I'm worried that if you take that rate and you have a high number of rejected ballots this November, people are going to come unglued.
12: Yeah. So he's not good at the communication. Do you think that he's not qualified for this job, or he's just trying to be a pill?
13: Oh, Justin Heap is definitely not qualified.
12: Not qualified.
13: And I'm telling you this from personal observation experience. From personally observing him from day one, Justin Heap has lied about every single thing. He lies about my colleagues. Hmm. He lied to my colleagues last year saying that he was going to get me ousted as chairman because he had a secret deal with the Democratic member of the Board of Supervisors. Completely crazy poppycock stuff. The other issue I have is that I don't believe Justin Heap is in control of his office anymore. A couple of weeks ago, he sent an email to my colleagues, Debbie Lesko and the chair, Kate Brophy McGee, and he said, you know what? You got an email from my chief of staff. Disregard those emails. You're now going to get emails from my lawyer, essentially saying that his lawyer is running the office. And what that did was that then prompted Rachel Mitchell, the county attorney, to go back to court and said, we have a really upsetting and disturbing power grab going on here where someone from a partisan law firm is now controlling the recorder's office and trying to play games with the Board of Supervisors and the county attorney.
12: And you're not really speaking one-on-one with Heap. It is through other people.
13: Right. Heap has said, go through my attorney. And Rachel Mitchell has said in court, I am the attorney for the county. I don't understand why I have to go through an outside counsel for every single thing related to the recorder's office. Debbie Lesko and Kate Brophy-McGee have asked Heap to come in and meet with them. He refuses. He's hiding behind this attorney. Hmm.
11: We're talking to Thomas Galvin, Maricopa County Supervisor, again, representing District 2. You know, I think it comes down to, if I can speak for others, we just want to know that we're going to have a free and fair election, right, as we say. Right. And this just seems to be a lot of gumming up of the system. And it's concerning when you see this stuff.
13: So due to the way that the law is written, the Board of Supervisors and the Recorder's Office should have a governing document. We call it a shared services agreement. We've done it with every single recorder. Did it with Fontes, did it with Richer, had several amendments to it. I negotiated directly with Justin Heap in April of 2025, more than a year ago. Had a handshake deal. His chief of staff told reporters we're 95% of the way there. A colleague of mine, Mark Stewart, says all we got to do is dot the I's, cross the T's. After that day, he disappeared. We didn't hear from him for 5 weeks, and he filed a lawsuit. The problem is, for people listening, when you have elected officials suing all over other elected officials, and they have the joint responsibility of running election, it really screws up the process.
11: Mm, agreed.
13: And so we've been in litigation ever since. Elected officials should not be suing each other in court. They should be sitting at a table negotiating.
11: Will this get solved by upcoming primary elections?
13: I hope so. But this video today of Justin Heap's employees walking out with the machine,
11: taking the tabulation,
13: a live election,
11: yeah,
13: and then walking out with white envelopes, which supposedly are ballot envelopes. I don't know what was in those envelopes.
12: Sketchy.
13: But walking out with them on video, and now they're trying to throw smoke screens. The video itself speaks for itself, right?
11: Agreed.
13: And so, you know, people in Maricopa County have been accused of egregious things over the last few election cycles, which never came to be. No one ever had proof. Mm. This is living proof right here. You can argue with a video, right? You watch football on replay, ball don't lie, right?
11: There it is.
13: Or in the World Cup.
11: In or out, yeah.
13: Ball don't lie. Yeah. It's on there in video. So whatever Justin Heap excuses has, I'd like to hear it. Otherwise, he owes all the voters and his constituents a big-ass apology.
11: Well, I got to tell you, I hope like judges are listening, because, again, we've got elections coming up and we need some resolution to this.
13: Well, that's a great point. Helen Purcell, former recorder, did a terrific job, bipartisan support and respect, filed in court and said, hey, the U.S. Supreme Court has the Purcell principle where you cannot change the rules of elections in the middle or right before an election.
11: Okay.
13: I like to see the Purcell principle applied here. And so let's get through the primary and then get back to work and figure this out.
12: Yeah.
10: All right. Thank you so much for coming in and explaining it to us like we're idiots.
13: I tried.
10: We needed it dumbed down a little bit because it sounds complicated. I hope you can understand.
12: It is complicated.
13: The voters just want to see good elections. 100%. That's all they care about. And then they can move on with their lives.
10: All right. Thank you very much. That's Thomas Galvin, Maricopa County Board of Supervisors, representing District 2. Coming up next, Steven Spielberg's got a new movie out today, by the way. It's called Disclosure. Look at you. Terrific. You look at you. Showing off. Is that movie and other things around it? Is that why we believe in aliens more than ever before? We'll talk about it next. Outspoken on KTAR.
12: Love alien talk. Southwest Blinds and Shutters. My wife and I hired them. Our house looks amazing. We've got white shutters in the bedroom, the great room, the dining room. We've got some motorized shades in the kitchen. 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
3: It's 4:49. I'm Becky Lynn. Here's what you need to know right now. President Trump pulling back on planned strikes on Iran, saying a deal with the country is so close it could be signed in a matter of days. Here's ABC's Rachel Scott at the White House.
22: President Trump said the agreement would immediately reopen the Strait of Hormuz. A detailed discussion of Iran's nuclear program would be yet to come.
23: Was this just essentially setting the stage for deeper talks on nuclear?
24: It's a very strong memorandum of understanding. That is a little conceptual, but
0: it's something that's going to get done. And if it doesn't get done for any reason, which I can't imagine that not happening, they want to sign it as much as I do or more.
22: President Trump says he believes Iran's supreme leader has already approved the deal. But Iran's Ministry of Foreign Affairs saying Iran has not reached a final conclusion.
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1: Thank you, Becky Lynn. Phoenix with a crash blocking the interchange ramp on the State Route 143 southbound approaching the US 60 Superstition Freeway. Tempe with a disabled vehicle on the right-hand shoulder. Loop 101, Price Freeway southbound near Ray Road. And a look into our surface streets. Phoenix with a crash on 19th Avenue and Northern Avenue. 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
27: Outspoken with Bruce and Gatos.
12: All right, don't forget, text the word food to 620-620. Looking for 10 of you this hour to give $100 so we can get some kids some food. It's all going to St. Mary's Food Bank. We played a little bit earlier, a chat we had with a single mom of two growing boys, and they didn't have anything to eat the day before.
10: Crazy.
12: And so we're asking you, if you're blessed, if you're going to have dinner with your family tonight, we're asking 10 of you to dig deep and give $100 each by texting the word food to 620-620.
10: Gatos, a new study from the people that do studies say that a surprising number of Americans believe that there is intelligent life on other planets. 63% of adults now
12: a lot of people.
10: Believe in aliens, for lack of better terms.
12: It's because of the Spielberg movie. I blame him.
10: The new Spielberg movie. Interesting.
12: No, listen, I think the Spielberg movie, you and I went to see it the other day. I really liked it. It's interesting.
10: Called Disclosure Day.
12: Yeah. What would it look like if at one moment, the entire world was shown and it was proven that there was life on other planets. And
10: yeah.
12: Spielberg takes you through that. But I think a lot of Americans, you know, I think that they say, okay, the government is now releasing some of these videos and we're seeing, you know, these white, like, you know, looks like a, I don't know what it is, shoot across the sky. And you're like, yeah, we don't have anything like that. And so more and more people are talking
10: about
12: it.
10: More evidence coming out.
12: Possible evidence.
10: Yeah. It's interesting. Go see Disclosure Day this weekend, by the way. I think it's worth seeing.
12: See it. Absolutely.
10: I don't think it's great.
12: It's intense. I think it's great.
10: Yeah.
12: Bruce is wrong.
10: Of course.
12: I'm part of the critics.
10: No, you're not.
12: No, I'm not.
10: Check of the headlines on the way. Don't forget, coming up at 5:30, we've got the Gov.
12: I haven't forgotten.
10: All right.
12: Oh, you're talking to the people.
10: On the dot.
12: Yes.
10: Governor Hobbs joins us right here, outspoken on KTAR.
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